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3: From ABC News, I'm Wayne Cabot. A day before the U.S. World Cup match, FIFA is lifting its suspension of America's top player. Follerin Balogun can play after all.
4: Totally unintentional, which I'm sure a lot of people know.
5: FIFA citing Article 27 of its disciplinary code, putting Balogun's one-match suspension on hold for a probation period of 1 year, essentially changing the punishment to a warning. FIFA has not shared any details about how it came to its decision. But sources tell ABC News President Trump called FIFA's president Gianni Infantino last week, urging him to review the matter. Soon after it was made public, Trump wrote, "Thank you" to FIFA on social media.
3: ABC's Christian Cordero, reaction from the Belgian team, astonished is the word they used. Mayor Zoran Mamdani is telling New Yorkers to expect possible heavy flooding throughout the city tomorrow when another round of heavy storms moves in around dawn. Flash flooding is happening now across Pennsylvania into Binghamton, New York. Hundreds of thousands still have no power. The heat that the storms broke killed a lot of people, 25 just in New Jersey since Thursday, says Governor Mikey Sherrill. Most had no air conditioning. Many were old, but many were young, some in their 30s. Ukraine President Zelensky says intelligence indicates Russia is preparing a new massive strike, telling his people to be alert. ABC's Marcus Moore at the Foreign Desk says Ukraine has been more than holding its own.
6: The warring sides continue with expansive strikes. Ukraine has managed to successfully hit targets deep inside Russian territory and has employed drones on the front line. And while Russia is feeling the pressure on the battlefield with significant losses and a fuel shortage, Moscow is maintaining its heavy assault on Ukraine. And it comes just as the NATO summit is set to begin in Ankara, where President Trump is expected to meet with President Zelensky. Marcus Moore, ABC News, London.
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3: West Virginia Governor Patrick Morrisey now declaring a state of emergency for Wood County, where a massive warehouse fire is blacking the sky over Parkersburg and beyond. Air quality monitors are not indicating a need to evacuate. A tax hike targeting the rich to help working families pay for child care is under attack in the state of Washington. A petition to repeal it, led by conservative activist Brian Haywood, who told ABC News Radio.
8: The very hint of the tax has led to a massive exodus. Well, when I say massive, a very large exodus of people with the income and the ability to just make the move now.
3: He says they're going to Idaho, Montana, Wyoming. His petition to repeal the millionaire's tax is okay by Joe Fitzgibbon, the Democratic State House Majority Leader. He says debate is a good thing. ABC's Jonathan Carl went to Mount Rushmore to hear her secrets.
6: One little known fact about Rushmore, Jefferson's face was originally carved on the other side of Washington, but concerns about the structural integrity of the rock on that side scuttled the plans, and the original Jefferson was blasted away. And just behind those massive heads, another Rushmore secret, a tunnel into the solid granite behind. It was supposed to hold the nation's founding documents, but in 1939, Congress pulled the plug on the project, saying the

0: The only work to be done was to be on the faces of Mount Rushmore.
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0: 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Jennifer is in New York City. Hi, Jennifer. How are you?
1: Hi, how are you?
0: Great. How can we help?
1: I am feeling very overwhelmed right now. I have a daughter going into her senior year of high school, another one going into her 10th grade of high school. And I, over the last year or two, have been trying to tackle our bills while also saving for college. So right now, I don't know what I should be tackling first. I have $8,000 that I owe to the IRS, $25,000 in credit card debt, and I am putting away about $200 a month for their college.
0: And how much do you have saved for their college?
1: Almost nothing because I just started. Okay. So I opened up 529 plans about a year ago.
0: So $200 a month for 1 year is $2,400.
1: Yes, but...
0: And where is your senior in high school planning to go to college?
1: We're looking at SUNY schools because we're trying to stick to $20,000 a year.
0: You're looking at what schools? City?
1: SUNY, State of New York schools.
0: Oh, okay. Right. Yeah, in-state tuition.
1: They're affordable, so.
0: Yeah, in-state tuition, yeah, for sure.
2: How much do you guys make a year, Jennifer? Or you make?
1: Sure. We my husband and I both work full-time, and we both also have second jobs, and our combined income is about $267,000 a year.
0: Okay. So you're just kind of getting started on this paying attention to money thing?
1: Well, yes.
0: I mean, you make $250,000 a year and you're broke, so explain that. Why?
1: We have a lot of expenses. We've been sending our kids to private school and...
0: Instead of college.
1: Yeah, well, the idea was that they were going to get college scholarships from the school that they're attending.
2: Mm-hmm. Will that happen at any level?
1: I mean, I think so, yeah. But in case it doesn't, right now we're still focusing on SUNY schools. Mm-hmm. But even still, we'd like to use the scholarships towards that.
2: Mm-hmm.
1: Also, we do live in New York. So
2: yeah.
1: I know $267,000 sounds like an extreme amount of money. But New York is probably one of the most expensive places to live. So everything is just a lot more elevated in cost. Yes, we do live a very comfortable life. We are not holding back. We eat out frequently. I mm-hmm. have started changing those habits recently, but I fear it's too late. And I just don't know.
0: It is too late for a senior in college.
1: Okay.
0: Because you're not at your current pattern, you're not going to have money for the first year's tuition.
1: Okay, what do I do?
0: Well, I mean, you don't. I mean, you told me you're going to save $2,000 and it's $20,000 that you need, right? But stuff you've been doing today.
1: Yes, for sure.
0: You don't have a choice. The arithmetic tells you that. Okay? And so you're not eating out. You're not going out to eat. You're going to be on beans and rice. You're going to be living like you make $50,000 a year so you can put your kid into school. Or she's not going. These are your two options.
2: Or a community college for the first year.
0: Or a community college, or she gets scholarships,
2: or the scholarships
0: something. But you're not going to have the money otherwise.
1: I'm calling because I want to try and have the money.
0: Yeah. Well, what I'm saying is that all the stuff you're telling me that, you know, the excuses you made about where $260,000 went.
2: So, Jennifer, but I would say the baby steps, you're new to this. So the order of importance for anyone starting this, really regardless of kids and circumstances, it really is getting yourself in a place where you're debt-free. You and your husband have a fully funded emergency fund of 3 to 6 months of expenses. And then you guys start at that point then investing in retirement and kids' college. So that is the baby steps if you want to look at the plan. So that would mean that if you follow that plan, there's probably going to be some different courses of action in the next 2 years with not only your expenses, but maybe her school choice for the first 2 years, you know, if that's what you guys stick to. But if you and your husband sit down and decide, no, college is more important and we want to cash flow that first before we pay. If you want to do the baby steps out of order, you won't be doing the baby steps, right? You'll be doing your own plan. But the fastest way that we have seen for people to get control of their money is for you guys as a household to be stable and to get the spending under control, to get the debt paid off, because you're feeling like you're trying to do 18 things at once and you just don't get a lot of traction when you do that. But when you focus in on one thing at a time, again, it's not ideal timeline wise with your stage of life with kids. I totally hear that. But it is the fastest way from point A to point B to actually have some control over your money long term and building those habits. But it, that would mean college may look a little different for your daughter, the senior, for the, maybe the first year or two of her college.
0: I think you and your husband need to sit down and say, we're going to clear the IRS. We're going to clear the credit cards now.
2: Fast. And pause college. $200.
0: And she goes, and don't put anything in college. And then she's not, you're not going to have the private school tuition when she leaves that. So you've got that freed up in your budget to put towards college once she goes. And you put her in a community college and she applies for 73,000 scholarships. Okay. We had a lady that was a personality for a while named Christina Ellis, and she had a number one best-selling book called How I Got $500,000 in Free Money for College. And she went on and got her master's degree in business from Vanderbilt, all paid for. Single mom's daughter, single mom came and said, I don't have the money. The only way you're going is if you go get scholarships. And she sat, she had to sit and apply for scholarships like 2 hours a day, like it was her part-time job, but it worked. She got hundreds of thousands of dollars. And you can look the book up on Amazon, How I Got $500,000 in Scholarships. And Christina's still out there teaching people this stuff. She's incredible. And the so that's one thing. The second thing is choose a college and sit down, the three of you right now, your senior, your husband, and you, and say, we cannot afford for you to go anywhere except here first year. And a community college for free or almost free is not a bad thing. All those credits will transfer. You get a lot of your basics out of the way if you're going for a four-year degree. And the kid is not, you know, no one knows where you went to school. All they know is where you graduated from. And even then, they don't really know that.

0: they don't care.
1: And that's going to be a hit to the ego, in a sense, of going from private school in Manhattan to a community college. But it's long-term, it's the smart decision, Jennifer, for her long-term as well, so that you don't rack up student loans.
0: Yeah, but your family's going to have to change your priorities, because y'all are way out of whack.
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0: Jamie's in St. Louis. Hi, Jamie. How are you?
8: I'm doing good. Thank you.
0: Good.
8: Sorry, I'm kind of nervous. I really didn't think I'd get on the show.
0: Well, surprise. Here you are. You'll be okay. We've never lost a patient. What's up?
1: I won't let Dave be mean to you, Jamie.
8: Well, I just recently finished listening to the Total Money Makeover and been listening to George's book. And it's really got me motivated to make changes.
0: Good.
8: And I just kind of want to keep that motivation going. We've already eliminated $200 worth of subscriptions we've had.
0: Good.
8: We do live on one income, and I'm just, it's giving us higher aspirations.

0: the future, but I'm just wondering how we keep those, that motivation going and keeping that larger goal from kind of demotivating us in our current situation.
1: Feedback loop. The psychologists tell us that if we can see and feel traction towards our goals, we can keep going. When you don't feel like you're getting anywhere, when you feel like the only light at the end of the tunnel is an oncoming train, everyone quits. So you can go through a long journey as long as you can measure your progress and sense it with a feedback loop. And so that's one of the reasons we want to do something like a debt snowball, where we list our debts smallest to largest, and we attack the smallest one with a vengeance, because when we knock that one out, it gives us positive feedback. Oh, this might work. And then you knock another one out, your hope level continues to increase. And as your hope level increases, your sacrifices, you're willing to sacrifice deeper because it's starting to work, you know, and things are starting to move in the right direction.
2: Yep, absolutely. What, Jamie, what is your situation? You keep saying that. How much debt do you guys have?
0: So we're married and we have four kids, and we live on about $55,000 a year.
2: Okay.
0: And we're currently about $23,000 in debt.
1: Okay. Well, that's tough but doable. But two things tell me immediately when I hear that situation. One is a detailed budget in every dollar. You're going to feel like you've got a raise because you've got a large enough family that there's a level of chaos.
0: Yes.
1: Yeah, that's just normal. I mean, you would be weird if you didn't. If they're all regimented little Stepford children or something, you'd have a weird bunch of kids, right? No, so there's a chaos level when you got four kids. And so it goes with the territory. And so you guys have to force some order and some organization to the money side of the equation. And that's also going to add some order to the rest of the thing is while you're doing it. You can't keep from doing that. And then the second thing that comes to mind is $55,000 is low. What's your career and what's your aspirations there? We need to get your income up, man.
0: I am a floor installer.
1: Mm-hmm.
0: And
1: how old are you?
0: I currently work for, I'm 34.
1: Okay, when you're 44, what are you going to be?
0: Probably the same thing.
1: Probably not a good plan.
0: Yeah.
1: Nothing wrong with being a floor installer, but maybe you need to own a floor installing contracting company, and they work for you.
2: Or you're the leader of the division of the company who is doing it. You know what I mean? Like what are the climbing the ladder, so to speak, of how do you want to keep advancing is going to be big, Jamie. And again,
1: I'm 65. Your knees are going to be hurting when you get there.
0: Yeah. No, I totally agree.
2: Yeah. Well, Jamie, for you guys, I'm just curious, the debt that you have, what was it, $25,000, $22,000? What is the smallest debt there?
0: It's primarily just one. It's the work van that I have.
1: The what?
0: The work van that I have.
1: A work van. I misunderstood you. Okay. So you... Yeah.
2: Do you run your own company?
0: No, it's a private company. It's just me and another guy, so... So, I mean, there is growth to be had still.
1: Wait a minute. I mean, you and the other guy do installing together, and you're independent contractors. You own your company?
0: I don't. He's the owner. I'm his employee.
1: Why
2: do you have the van debt?
0: Because I'm slow.
1: I'm sorry?
0: It was just a bad decision, kind of.
1: Okay.
0: I just did it so that I could try to make more money.
2: Okay.
1: Okay.
0: Because I would have my own vehicle. And gotcha. I would also help with making more progress within the company.
1: There's two of you. Yeah. Yeah. So, okay. So, rule number one is we don't buy vehicles on debt. Rule number two is we don't buy vehicles, period. For someone else's company. We buy them for our own company. So I want you to take this van and start doing some side hustle work. that doesn't compete with your current boss, but that allows you to make some extra money here and there, utilizing the skills that you have. And let's take this van and start talking about how someday you're going to be self-employed and make a whole lot more than you make now. But let's start moving that direction, because this van is a big, big debt with your income and with four kids. If you didn't have that van payment, you probably wouldn't even have been calling. But the good news is you're learning, you're growing, you've already gone through a couple of audio books, you're calling us on the air asking, you're open, you're not being belligerent and prideful about this, you're saying, I want to learn, and you're the kind of guy we help all the time, and we love helping you. We're glad you're here. Proud of you for taking those steps. Those are big steps. 34 years old, four kids, van payment, and you go, I got to learn something new, this isn't working. Good for you. Good for you, because you do. If you keep doing the same thing over and over, you keep getting the same result. And, you know, it's pretty predictable. So, you know, so what we got to do is we got to think about how your career unfolds over the next 10 years and how this van fits into that and how we get the van paid off. And I do think
2: a budget, honestly, Jamie, in your situation, and for you and your wife to be on the same page and you guys have a plan going forward of where the income is going, because that will be tight with four kids to be on that. And so I think it's even more important, right, for you guys to be looking at every single dollar. And you've already cut $200 of subscriptions, which is amazing. And so, you know, just continuing to look at that lifestyle and just say, okay, where can we pull back to throw extra money at this van? Because if you didn't have the van payment, to your point, I'm like, that margin.
1: That would change everything.
2: Yeah, the margin helps so much when you look at the monthly numbers. But yeah. Well done, Jamie. And you and your wife get on the same page. You guys do this together.
1: Jamie, if you've made mistakes with money, that makes you over 12 years old. Every walking person has made mistakes with money. I have a PhD in DUMB. I've done things that make what dumb things you've ever done look horrendously smart. I mean, I have done some stupid stuff in my life. The trick we all have to learn is to not do the same dumb thing. You know, figure out what's dumb, never do that one again. Figure out what's dumb, never do that one again. Figure out what's dumb, never do that one again. And if you keep doing that, when you get to be my age, they call you wise. Because you've quit doing so many dumb things that there's not much left to do but some smart things. And you really do get a whole pile of that behind you. And so if you've made a mistake, there's no reason to shame yourself about it. You know, just go, hey, I made a mistake. I didn't know. That was a dumb thing. Doing a dumb thing doesn't make you dumb. Doing a dumb thing three times in a row makes you dumb.
2: And you know what I think, Jamie, because you started the call with just like, gosh, it could feel discouraging as we start climbing this mountain. Mm-hmm. You know, how do you not be discouraged? Just knowing the season of life you guys are, and I'm just assuming because of your age and the four kids, you guys got little kids at home, and it's just, there's a lot happening. And you're in the day-to-day so much, that grind. Well, that's how I feel as a mom sometimes. I'm like, it's just one day at a time, one day at a time. And for you and your wife to go out, Winston and I do this once a year, we call it our dream date. It sounds kind of cheesy, but we just say, we put money off the table. We've done this for years, and we just look ahead. We usually do like a 10-year look ahead, and we say out loud that how old our kids are going to be in 10 years, how old we're going to be, and what do we want to do within those 10 years. When we get to that age, what kind of house do we want to live in? Where do we want to live? Where are our kids going to be in school? What kind of bucket list trips maybe we've checked off, big financial goals? Like, just dream. Like, get out of the day-to-day, get out of the overwhelming numbers, and you guys together just start this, like, refreshed looking at the future together and just dream and have fun.
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8: ABC News, I'm Wayne Cabot. Suspension suspended for tomorrow's World Cup.
9: A shocking decision ahead of one of the biggest games in U.S. men's national team history. FIFA announcing it's lifting the one-match ban handed to U.S. star striker Phelan Balogun. FIFA citing Article 27 of its disciplinary code, putting Balogun's one-match suspension on hold for a probation period of 1 year, essentially changing the punishment to a warning.
8: ABC's Christian Cordero, the Belgian team, saying it's astonished by the decision. They played tomorrow in Seattle. President Trump intervened on behalf of America. Kyiv now under a Russian attack again tonight. 25 dead across New Jersey after days of heat. People as young as their 30s. Most had no air conditioning. Mayor Zoran Mamdani telling New Yorkers expect possible heavy flooding tomorrow when another round of heavy storms moves in around dawn. This is ABC News.
10: Man, I love this place. I've been surfing here since I was a kid. Now, seeing my grandson out on the water, it means everything to me. Watching him and taking in the blue waves, the sea breeze, the blurry horizon.
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24: My name is Erica, and my son, Kaysen, is a patient at Shriners Children. My oldest called me and said, Kaysen got burnt. I said, how bad is it? He wouldn't answer me. Before we could see Kaysen, the trauma doctor came in and said he needs to go to Shriners.
25: To survive a burn injury and to return to life unafraid and full of joy and be who you're supposed to be is what we strive to deliver to our patients. 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He's fully functional. He's riding his dirt bike, doing all of the things that you would want him to do. I can't think of another system that has the impact on pediatric patients that Shriners Children's does.
0: I wouldn't do anything else.
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3: David is in Phoenix. Hi, David. How are you?
4: I'm doing well. I love you guys.
3: Thank you. You too. How can we help?
4: I spent the first 2 decades of my adult life pretty income driven in terms of my lifestyle. I'm married. I've got four kids, but we never really saved or invested too much. And I was also kind of in living for me mode, and some knuckleheadery and personal sin led to us needing to sell our house and use the equity that we had built to pay off some of the consequences of my actions.
3: Wow.
4: And here in the last 2 years or so, the Lord has really given me a second chance in a lot of ways. It really is. Now for the last, 18 months or so, we've been renting, so we're not homeowners anymore. But I've got a small business that is doing increasingly well. My income is doing well, and we're, our mindset is now very much shifted, and we're trying to very much aggressively save and invest and sock away for retirement. But certainly with an eye towards some of what we're socking away right now being the nest egg to help us enter the homeownership market again. However, I guess my question is, we've talked about kind of a plan here of in the next 18 to 24 months, maybe purchasing a home again, but we would be using most of the investment and savings that we have set aside as the down payment, probably for something like that.
3: Mm-hmm.
4: We're fairly comfortable in our renting situation. And so I guess my question is, with as aggressively as I'm able to sock money away right now, does it maybe make sense for us to postpone that decision for a few years and not purchase a home in the next, 1.5 to 2 years, but maybe 6 or 7 years down the road? I'd love your thoughts.
3: Congratulations on the turn you've made.
4: Thank you.
3: Obviously a complete 180 in your whole life. And, I can just tell from the quick version of your story, and, very, very cool. Rent is patience. And then the question is, what are we being patient for? And in your question, the way you posed it is the right way of looking at it, I think. And that is, is it worth it to delay until we can do this with even more downstroke? And at some point that becomes a personal choice. Okay. A first time home buyer, we tell folks, when you're out of debt, are you guys, David, out of debt?
4: We're getting close. I owe my parents $10,000, which that should be knocked out here in the next couple months.
3: Okay. And what are you making in the small business?
4: Well, it's hard to put my finger on it because it's only been around for 18 months and it continues to grow. In 2025, the gross revenue was about $320,000 and my overhead was about 8%.
3: What is it year to date?
4: Year to date, it's about gross revenue is about $300,000
3: in the first
4: 6 months of the year.
3: It's on a hockey stick curve, then. Good. Okay. So you're going to be
4: 5%.
3: Yeah. Okay. And so you're, good for you. Congratulations. Obviously, the Lord is blessing the new direction of your life. That's cool. With a new home buyer, we just say put 5% down, whatever, or more, as much as you can put down is a better. Anything that's not in retirement savings as your down payment, throw it at it, and 15-year fixed where the payment's no more than a fourth of your take-home pay. You've got a couple of moving targets here. One is you've got the moving target of Phoenix Real Estate, which has a tendency to shoot up. We've had a couple times in my memory of Phoenix having a bit of a bubble. It got really, really hot there, no pun intended. And and it may again. And, you know, I wouldn't want to be on the other side of that. I'd want to be riding that up if that were happening. So that's variable number one. Variable number two is you've got this hockey stick business that's going up and to the right in the right direction. And you're going to be able to do a completely different house 2 years from now what you could do today if that thing continues to grow that at that rate and do so reasonably. So you might choose a completely different house. So I'm going to try to balance those two things against each other. How fast is the market increasing? How fast is my business growing? And then, and so how long am I going to have patience with this good situation with rent and stack cash? I'll give you a guess. I would not be outside a 3-year window to buy if I were in your shoes. Okay. Now, I pay cash or I can't buy, so I couldn't do any of this. But I'm talking about the things that we recommend here on the air, 15-year fix. It's the only debt that we don't yell at people for, okay, is a house.
4: Mm-hmm.
3: It's the only one. And a 15-year fix where the payment's no more than a fourth of your take-home pay, and you put as much as you can put down. So just past the mm-hmm. entry-level first-time home buyer is someone probably in your situation where I'd love to see you have at least 20% down, because you could avoid private mortgage insurance, which is about $75 per month per 100,000 borrowed. It's a lot.
4: That's one of our goals for sure.
3: It's a lot. Mm-hmm. And so avoiding that, and then beyond that, everything we're doing is, okay, we're either increasing the price of the house because we've got more and more and more money, or we're decreasing the debt on the house that we buy because we've got more and more and more money, or some of each.
5: How old are you guys, David?
4: I'm 41.
5: Okay. So, yeah, you guys, I didn't know. I was going to say, if you're getting close to that point of retirement, then investing was going to be important. But you guys have plenty of time. So that's great.
3: I would
5: you
3: take,
5: sound more mature than a 41-year-old. I don't know why, David. You're older.
3: It's the mileage in the story.
4: I've been through a refining fire.
5: Yeah, there you go. There you go. But, yeah, I had 2 to 3 years in my head. To rent and then to buy. So
3: yeah, I would not recommend a 5-year play in your situation with the variables you gave me. And it feels like 1 year feels a little desperate.
4: Okay.
3: Does that make any sense?
4: Yeah. I mean, we've probably got about 200 set aside right now in investments and a SEP.
3: Mm-hmm. Well, you're not using SEP. We're not using your SEP.
4: No, I would be not touching that. So primarily the brokerage accounts.
3: How much is in the brokerage account?
4: Between the, I've probably got about 130 in there right now.
3: Okay. So if you took 24 months and added to that, that's not a bad plan.
4: Yeah.
3: That's what it feels like to me. But long, you know, but renting in the interim is just patience. You know, it's just, we've got to get a couple of these changes have time to cook up in your life. Your life has completely changed. And in every segment of your life has changed. Every department mm-hmm. of your life has changed. So holistically, your life, you are a life that has changed.
5: Yep.
3: You know? And so awesome. That's power. And I want some time for those seeds to germinate and sprout and take advantage of them if I'm in your shoes. So
5: Have some settling.
3: Yeah. What I don't want people to do is wait too long because you're lacking in hope, or go too fast because you're somehow desperate and you're like freaked out about real estate.
5: Mm-hmm.
3: And so neither one of those are good motivators. So instead, just a wise, you know, I'm the tortoise, I'm plodding, and I'm plotting while I'm plodding on how I'm going to pull this off. And I think you're going to be just fine, David. I think the house is going to be a natural next move in the next 24 months or so, and you're going to make a good decision. I think you got you're like me. You got a lot of your bad decisions in your rearview mirror, and that's a good thing. That puts you in a good place.
5: Well done, David.

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0: 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Rose is in Austin. Hi, Rose. How are you?
8: I'm doing good. Thank you for taking my call.
0: Sure. What's up?
8: So I'm almost done with baby step 3, and I'm looking for any tips on how to move from gazelle intensity to taking my foot off the brake.
0: You mean?

0: if to just move to intentionality from intensity.
1: Yeah, I'm just a little concerned on going backwards if I, mm-hmm. you know, take my foot off the brake.
2: So fear is the number one thing you would say.
0: You mean your foot off the accelerator?
1: Yes.
0: Oh, okay. It's okay. We're going to try to break. Just making sure I understood what we're talking about. Okay.
2: We're going to try to break a little bit.
0: No, we need to break a little.
2: What was your situation, Rose, before you started doing all of this, the Gazelle Intense, paying off debt and everything?
1: Yeah, so I actually have been able to move out on my own, get my own place. Before, I was living with roommates, so on and so forth. I've paid off about $23,000 worth of consumer debt. And now I'm finishing up that emergency fund. Mm-hmm. I do currently work 7 days a week, between my primary job and my side hustle. So I'm concerned on if I take away that side hustle, if I don't have any margin in my budget, you know,
0: What does the math tell you? If you take away the side hustle, what does your budget look like?
1: I can do it, but it's going to be a little tight.
0: Okay. Do you have to take away all of the side hustle? Can you take away half of it?
1: I could. My side hustle is waitressing, so I work nights and weekends.
0: Yeah, so you could work not as many nights and not as many weekends, and then give yourself a comfortable margin until your budget gets to where you're really comfortable with it. So you don't have to go from zero to hero. You can just go from, or hero to zero, you can just go from, you know, Gazelle and dial it back and go, okay, instead of a full-on sprint, we're going to go to a jog.
1: Okay.
0: And then, if that works, you can slow down, drop the side hustle altogether if you want. I mean, but if you want some emotional proof that this is okay, then just back off your number of shifts.
2: Yeah, and do you see your primary job, Rose, going up at all, that income over time? Like, I just wonder in 2 years if that margin is filled with just your career versus the side hustle.
1: Yeah, definitely. I'm currently, the company I'm with, I do see a career with them. So since I've been with them, I've seen growth in my income. So I don't see that being an issue.
2: Okay. Yeah, because that would be ideal, right? That you work in your 40-hour week job and that sustains your lifestyle. You don't have to have that second job. But maybe for a season still while you're transitioning baby steps and just...
0: If you're going super, super fast down the interstate, like, you know, 130 miles an hour or something, those white lines are coming at you really, really fast. And then if you slow down to the speed limit, it feels like you're crawling. And so that's kind of the emotion that you're feeling when you do this, because you've been busting it. I mean, you've been going 80 hours a week. And just to go down to 60 is going to feel like you quit emotionally. And that's that's different than the math. So Dr. Deloney always talks about, John always talks about, when we're dealing with something like this where there's a fear, facts are your friends.
2: Mm-hmm.
0: And so let the math calm your soul.
2: Yeah, and Rose, your money habits are different today than they were when you started this a few years ago. You're not the same person. And so I would start leaning in and trusting the Rose that has created great habits, that has found herself on her own. She's budgeting, she's paid off debt. Like, she knows what to do. She knows how to live on less than she makes. I mean, all of that. That's who you've become. And being confident in that part of you, I think, is important too. And you have to have the numbers work, right? So yes, I would say for a season, if you still need some margin, keep part of that side hustle going just to give you some comfort there. But ideally, you can phase that out as your main career goes up.
0: David's in Indianapolis. Hi, David. How are you?
3: I'm doing well. Thanks for taking my call, Dave.
0: Sure. What's up?
3: So my question, my wife and I, we've been together for 6 years. And we've, over those 6 years, always been comfortably financially, but we've talked a lot about budgeting pretty much once every 6 months or so. We have a discussion on we should sit down and really budget. But we never get to the actual budget part that allows us to track moving forward. We kind of look in the rear view and say, okay, we're doing all right. And then, you know, talk about we should try to cut back here, try to cut back there. But it never actually, rubber never meets the road, so to speak, where we have a budget that we execute against moving forward. So I wanted to get your thoughts on any practical tips to kind of implement that and move forward in a way that makes it effective for us.
0: Yeah. You know, you're battling one of the hardest things that I think Americans battle, and that is doing nothing or handling money poorly. You could still have a pretty dadgum good life. And, you know, it's yeah. almost like you need to have a crisis to wake your butt up, you know, because everything's just kind of going okay.
3: Yeah, that's...
0: There's nothing to kick you off the truck.
3: That's where we're at.
0: Yeah. And so when I'm facing something like that, I just try to look in the mirror and sit down, Sharon and I sit down and go, okay, there's not a crisis here, but we're going to create one. We're going to emotionally decide that we're pissed about this. We're not living like this anymore. You know, you don't have to have a heart attack to decide it's a good idea to get in shape. You could just look in the mirror and go, hey, no more donuts, Bubba. You know, that might be me talking to me, by the way. But, you know, so, you know, I mean, that, right?
2: That's... Yeah, that, okay, so I, yes, yes and amen. Dave gets pissed. I was thinking on the other end. Is to, instead of, because for a lot of people, yes, they have this like crisis moment and their past catches up with them and they have to change immediately or it's going to continue what it's been doing, right? Your past hasn't necessarily caught up with you, right? You don't have great money habits, but it is what it is. So I would say let the motivator be your future, and you and your wife sit down and be like, the money we are letting out of our hands without, because we're not being intentional, we're losing our future selves. Like, the 60-year-old version of us is going to be so pissed at the 30 version of us.
0: Oh, there's pissed again. Wait a minute.
2: Shoot. Dave, just... Man,
0: gotcha.
2: Man, maybe I am more like you than I want to admit. No, okay. So, yeah, the future, we want to be able to do X, Y, and Z in the future. Like, this is where we want to be, and let the future be the motivator of your goals, right? So you guys have to look ahead and say, what do we want our life to look like in 5 years, in 3 years, in 10 years?
0: Regret is a nasty disease.
2: And all of that, yes. And David, seriously, the every dollar budget is going to be everything for you guys. I literally just tracked my transactions this morning. And Winston and I, we talked about our July budget, but it takes us 5 minutes now when we talk about it because we've been doing it for 16 years. So what I would say to you guys is what we used to do is literally put it in your calendar on your phones or set one of those reminders on your iPhones and just say 8:30 tonight and we're having a 20-minute discussion about the budget, and do that 2 or 3 times a week. Seriously, do it a lot at the beginning.
0: Yeah.
2: So you guys get in the rhythm of just looking and talking and looking and talking
0: and sticking to it.
2: Yes, but you have to change that habit. And then as it goes on, you don't have to do that as much, obviously.
0: What's your household income?
3: So base is around 215, and then usually around another.
0: So I would just ask the question to myself. I would say, if I had somebody working for me that made 215 and they handle money the way this guy does, would I fire them? Well, please don't ask God to bless you if you're going to be mediocre in the handling of your money. He wants excellence. So be excellent. You know, treat this like it's your job. And you guys are not dumb people. So sit down and put it all in the budget. Y'all all talk about it. And then, by God, stick to it. And then you're going to go through about 90 days of back and forth to get it all figured out and get the rough edges out.
2: And you're
0: and
2: doing all this.
0: Winning.
2: Yes, and you do all of this for the goal.
0: If you want to win with money in 2026, you can't keep living normal. 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

0: and can play tomorrow against Belgium. ABC's Christian Cordero on what we know about FIFA announcing it's lifting that red card suspension.
1: FIFA has not shared any details about how it came to its decision. But sources tell ABC News President Trump called FIFA's president Gianni Infantino last week urging him to review the matter. Soon after it was made public, Trump wrote, "Thank you" to FIFA on social media. Belgium's Football Association says it is astonished, alleging FIFA is in contradiction with its own rules and vowing to investigate options, quote, to protect the fundamental principles of fair play in our sport.
0: The two teams play tomorrow in Seattle. At least 25 suspected heat deaths across central and northern New Jersey alone. Mid-30s into the 80s, the ages, storms broke the heat, left hundreds of thousands without power or internet. And more storms are on the way, says ABC News meteorologist Leslie Lopez.
2: We see frequent possibility of lightning strikes. This is from Virginia all the way out towards Connecticut. And we continue on with the heat in the west. Now Phoenix will be dealing with an excessive heat warning as we're getting into Tuesday, posing new fire weather threats.
0: Police have a man in custody after a large quantity of fireworks exploded in Chino, California, killing a woman in her 20s. Gabriel Gilmore was visiting his mother.
3: As soon as I arrived, you could see a car in shambles. Debris all over across the street, everywhere.
0: A child is among the injured. Parasitic infections have sickened 572 people across Michigan. No common source of infection has been detected. Cases also climbing and bordering Ohio. Another large barrage by the Russians overnight in Kyiv. Reports of damage coming in. Partial destruction of a residential building. People being blocked on the 7th through 9th floors. 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
21: 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And it is an awesome weekend, an incredible weekend. The great celebration of the 250th anniversary of our nation. I'm Pastor Kurt. Lance Hoppus, my best buddy. And Lance, it's been a weekend.
22: Yeah. Yeah. That's right. This is an incredible weekend. But you know, I want to tell you something. 250 years of the United States being an independent nation since our Declaration of Independence was signed and sent to the King of England and told, we're out of here. We're paya. We're gone, man. Forget about you. We don't like you. We don't want to deal with you anymore. We're done. We're on our own. And years ago, I had an opportunity to go to Rome. 250 years to an American sounds like

0: a lot.
1: Yeah.
0: So years ago, I've been to Rome a couple of times. I had an opportunity to go to Rome. First time I went to Rome, we were staying at this beautiful hotel, and we're taking a tour bus down because we were with a group. It was a business group. I'll never forget the conversation, Pastor. It gave me a new perspective on life. We're coming down in the tour bus down this big hillside. It was up by the Vatican, but it was this hotel that was up on the hill, overlooked it. And we're coming down through this neighborhood in this tour bus, and this precious little Italian lady standing up there, she's telling us about all the buildings that we're seeing and everything. She says to us, and says, "Now, my American friends," she says, "what we have here on our left-hand side is that this is a beautiful building. And it's a beautiful building. And we're on this beautiful boulevard. And this beautiful building, it's relatively new here in Roma, Italy. As a matter of fact, it's a new building according to Italian standards. It's 1,100 years old." And now this building took up a whole city block, okay? Yeah. And I sat there, and I said, "I don't know if I heard her right." And I said, "Excuse me." And she says, "Oh, one of my American friends, he has something to ask of me." And I said, "How old did you say that building is?" And she said, "Oh, well, this is a building, sir. It's 1,100 years old." I said, "1,100 years old." She said, "Yes." I said, "And this is a relatively new building?" She said, "Yes." Well, now, this was about the time that they were moving the Fairmont Hotel in San Antonio, Texas. So they were moving it, turning it around, repositioning it, because it's what? A historical building in San Antonio, Texas. Okay. Well, San Antonio, Texas goes back to what? About 1835, 1836.
1: Yeah, about that, yeah.
0: I'm going like, my goodness gracious. Now I know when they talk in Europe about the Americans being a bunch of young kids. We don't, you know, it's a new perspective.
1: Right.
0: But 250 years, Pastor, 250 years of a free nation, a people to live in freedom as God intended.
1: Right.
0: That is a big thing, because nobody has ever done it in any other nation in the world ever.
1: Well, you know, along with the celebration has been the continuation of the World Cup. I don't know if you watch a lot of the World Cup going on right now. And I had mentioned a couple of things to you, but it's been amazing to see the influx of people to all across the United States, but certainly in the state of Texas. And there's a lot of games that are being played in Houston. And there's a lot of people that want to come to San Antonio while they're here and see a lot of different things. But they have been the most interesting people, because they're taking videos of everything. And they've heard so many horrible things about America from their media sources.
0: Sure.
1: They come here and they find out, first of all, they can't believe the abundance that we have. And these are people from Europe. These are people that are coming from Asia. They're coming from, through the entire world coming here to the United States. And so they're doing videos. And if you go on YouTube, you can see the videos that they're talking about, coming and talking about the greatness of what they see, and that the United States is certainly not what their media was projecting. And it's so funny, Lance, two places I'll tell you that everybody on the radio here can connect to is how fascinated they were first with Buc-ee's.
0: Buc-ee's.
1: to go to a Buc-ee's. But I have to say, you know, I've been in Texas for probably 35 years, close to 35 years, maybe a little bit more. And when I came to Texas and I saw my first Buc-ee's, even though they were much smaller back then,
0: it was a jaw dropper.
1: It was a jaw dropper. And then you see them today, even though I've been in them probably, 150, 200 times. They're still a jaw dropper.
0: So
1: imagine Europe coming and seeing something like that.
0: Well, it's an amazing thing for an American to see.
1: That's right.
0: It's exactly crazy, right. America. It's crazy, crazy to see. And these Buc-ee's gas stations, they're really not just gas stations. They're pretty much a one call see it all.
1: Well, yeah, it's truly a destination. But what we take for granted as a nation. People from all over the world, especially right now, are coming and seeing really the greatness of the American people, because they've been talking about how wonderful the American people have been, which is surprising to me, but I'm grateful and thankful for that. But the other place was Costco. Now, I don't know how they got into Costco, but somehow somebody let them in.
0: Somebody probably took them in.
1: The raving on their videos of the absolute abundance, that you can't believe that there's this much food, there's this many items under one roof, right? And so it's a pause, you know, for us as a nation to not only reflect on the 250 years, but to have somebody new and exciting, you know, come.
0: Yeah.
1: You know, there's two things that, you know, you want to take visitors to that have never been to before. You want to take them to Disneyland. That's especially children that have never been, and just watch the expression on their face.
0: Yeah. Yeah.
1: Or to take friends to that have come and never been to Las Vegas and see the lights and the shows and, of course, all the things that go with that. But the point is that there's so much joy you get when you get a chance to show people these things. And at the same time, we're reflecting on it and going, you know what? Yeah, these things are pretty cool, right?
0: Yeah, yeah.
1: So it gives us a chance to think about them.
0: You know, you mentioned Las Vegas. I personally don't like Disney World or Disneyland. I guess it's my age.
1: I'm with you. I've had enough of it too.
0: You know,
1: grandkids, all that kind of stuff.
0: Last time I was in Disney World, I was there with my precious bride, Robin.
1: Uh-huh.
0: And she pointed out to me, because it was hot. It was so hot, man, when we were there. And kids were squalling, crying. Kids were melting in their strollers, you know.
1: Yeah.
0: And Robin said, this is no place for children. She said, take a look at all these strollers. I said, why do you say it's no place for children? She said, it's hot. These children are tired. They're worn out. It's the parents that are doing this.
1: So you're talking about Disney World.
0: Disney World in Orlando.
1: Yeah.
0: You know, and
1: Los Angeles, it's Disneyland.
0: Yes.
1: And
0: yes.
1: And weather's a whole lot better.
0: Yeah, sure it is. Yeah. And so, which it probably is, you know, it was the original. But that was the first time I really looked at kids at Disney World. And I looked at them and I said, golly, she's right. These kids are crying, they're whining, they're hot, they're thirsty, they're uncomfortable, they want to take naps, and mommy and daddy just keep pushing them around. Look at this, darling, isn't this wonderful? Well, so anyway, but yes, so I don't know where this was going.
1: Well, I just think, you know, the point of the story was to tell that, you know, when new people come to America, first of all, it's great to see them excited and to let them see the incredible abundance. But it's also a reflection on us that we take and we reflect back for the Thanksgiving of all that this nation has provided.
0: I want to talk about this more. We're going to have to take, but you know, I've been blessed immensely. I've had an opportunity to be to many, to go to different countries around the world. It's a huge blessing. And I really want to talk about some of the things that you'll see when you go to the different countries around the world versus what you're going to see here in this United States.
1: Absolutely. I'll tell you, the abundance of what people have been talking about, again, coming for the World Cup, man, do they love America. I mean, big time. We're going to take this break. God Family Country Radio Show. God bless you. We're so grateful you're listening. We just love for you to have your friends and family join in and be a part of the show. You can go to Spotify and you can catch our show there. We podcast that show. So whether you're listening or you'll be able to just follow along with us and see Lance and I. And I don't know if that'll be any good, but we'll see. We're going to take this break. God bless you. We'll be right back.
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1: Well, God bless you. God, Family, Country Radio Show. I'm Pastor Kurt. In studio is the awesome, mighty Lance Hoppus.
0: And nothing mighty.
1: We're just reflecting a little bit, folks, about, and maybe hopefully if you were listening to the first segment, just reflecting on things that we typically would take for granted, and realizing that when fresh faces see the greatness of this land, it kind of makes you and I sort of step back and say, we really do take for granted the greatness of what God has given us here.
0: Yes, we do. And it's a shame because, like I was saying on the last segment, I've been blessed. Robin has been blessed with me, my precious, ever-fetching, gorgeous wife, who she and I are joined at the hip on everything. Praise God. We've had an opportunity to be to quite a few different countries in the world.
1: Yeah.
0: Some wonderful countries, Ireland, France, Switzerland, you know, Italy, golly, it just goes on. We get different places. Mm-hmm. And what I've noticed is there's always the area where tourists love to go. Even in Rome, you've got the areas people love to go to Rome. If you're in Rome, they like to go see everybody wants to go see the Vatican and all surrounding areas in the city. So all surrounding areas in the city, they're geared accordingly. Okay. And it looks beautiful. It looks wonderful. It looks fantastic. And it is. But you have to get outside the main parts of the city.
1: Yeah.
0: You got to get out the main, out of the normal areas to see how people are really living.
1: Mm-hmm.
0: And that can be difficult to do sometimes, to get, you know, far enough out to see how the average citizen is really living day to day.
1: I guess you would relate that to San Antonio, like the San Antonio Riverwalk is not really a reflection of how people live in San Antonio.
0: Downtown San Antonio is not San Antonio, sure. Texas.
1: That's it.
0: Yeah. That's right. Yeah. So when you get out to the neighborhoods, you see lifestyles are not what you think they are because you still have home in your mind, mm-hmm. you know, and you're having a good time where you are, but you get... So I'm going to give you an example. And I told you about this the other day. Robin and I went from northern Italy to Rome by train.
1: Mm-hmm.
0: Okay. This has been my third trip into Rome. And Robin hadn't gone in before from the backside of Rome through the neighborhoods. And we've not really been toured, had not really toured northern Italy on down. Okay. We'd not done that one before. Well, when you see the homes, how these people live, now, you know, they don't live in squalor, but the neighborhood standards are not what we're accustomed to.
1: Right.
0: No HOAs, you know, no neat, clean, meticulous, lined up houses, one after another after another. You stated that the average size of the home in Europe is about 1,100 square feet.
1: It is. That's the average size. That's the average. The average is 1,100 there in Europe, and in the United States, the average here is 1,850 square feet.
0: Yeah. So we're coming into Rome by train, okay? And it looks very industrial. It looks kind of on the gritty side, for a long time. You're seeing a lot of this. The apartment buildings. So the apartment buildings are old.
1: Yeah.
0: Not new, sparkling, you know, fancied up, decorated.
1: Maybe not as old as the first building you were talking about that was 1,100 years old.
0: Yeah, but you could go back to World War One, World War Two era.
1: Yeah.
0: Oh, yeah. They look there. They're at least that old.
1: Yeah.
0: Okay. But Robin says, honey, what's all those things on top of those big buildings? I said, well, those big buildings, sweetie, those are apartment buildings. And she says, oh. I said, yeah. She said, well, what's all that stuff on top of them? I had to laugh. I said, honey, you grew up with them. I said, they're antennas,
1: yeah.
0: TV antennas. And they bristled the rooftops of all those buildings, thousands of them. She said, well, why TV antennas? I said, because they don't have direct TV, sweetheart.
1: Yeah.
0: Cable TV, it doesn't happen.
1: Yeah.
0: I said, they're still, you know, have somebody hold the aluminum foil on top of the antenna, slide it up. Now, don't move.
1: Yeah. Wow.
0: And that's what you see. You still see the clotheslines from one building to the other where, you know, second story, third story, fourth story, the clothes are being hung out to dry. You see a lot of that in Naples. The standards of lifestyle are way different. It can be a good thing. It can be a bad thing. Mm-hmm. We noticed on a Sunday that the lifestyle of the people was way quiet, way laid back. Very few places were open. Small restaurants were open for business, but it was easy strolls on the street. Families were together quietly. Children weren't with mommy and daddy playing on their telephone all the time because they didn't have them.
1: Yeah.
0: Okay. Couldn't afford them. Not so many years ago, just a few years ago. So lifestyle is much different. You go to the stores, the markets. No, you're right, Pastor Kurt. You go to the drugstores. You need something in a drugstore, just pop in. Someone, they can accommodate you, but man, oh man, oh man. It's not like walking into, you know.
1: Well, that was just it. You know, that was why people coming in, if you just join us, people from the World Cup, just loving America and seeing all that America has to offer. And certainly phoning home and sending videos back and just saying, y'all need to come to America because this is the place to be, right?
0: Yeah.
1: And so that it's caused that reflection for me, right? And I don't know why we take things for granted. I mean, obviously this whole year in preparation for the 250th anniversary was awe-inspiring. And I realize when you're comparing it to Italy, you know, and Rome, that the older buildings, that 250 years is really nothing. But when you look at the grand experiment of what is the United States, it really is something. In most countries, you were either under a monarchy or you were under communism.
0: Yes.
1: Right? And so to understand what we as a nation have been able to have, and as much as we argue over the politics and all of the things, and of course, there's reason for arguments, especially right now. I mean, the communists that are in our nation that are now trying to run for office are people that have to be voted out. And because it's not just a New York thing anymore. Now it's going all the way across the United States. It's in Colorado and certainly in California. So it's going all the way across, Lance.
0: So the other evening, Pastor, in regards to that, and you might be dialed into this tighter than I am, my wife came to me just really upset. She says, honey, she says, you're not going to believe this. She said, that communist that got voted in, the communist Muslim that got voted into mayor of New York City, he's getting together with the rest of the communists, AOC and them, and they are trying to the best they can to eliminate the current Democrat Party to get rid of the old timers because they want to go hardcore Marxist.
1: You know, the day
0: do you know more about that?
1: That's actually what's happening. And that's why I wanted to talk about it, just because it is far more devastating than what people even know. I think too many people are asleep. They're not paying attention to what's really going on. But imagine communism. You know, it's hard to imagine what's taking place in New York. But when you see now this spread. It's like a cancer.
0: It is
1: spreading all the way across the country. And, you know, I'm often reminded of listening to Marco Rubio, as an example, talk about his family, you know, how they got here and what they had to do and how they had to struggle. We can think about other, you know, there's story after story in a lot of our families as Americans that struggled very hard to see that, you know, at some point in our life that we would reap the benefits of what they did, and then we would pick up that mantle and do the same thing for our children, and to keep this incredible experiment alive. And it hurts my soul to see that this embrace of communism. And all I can do, Lance, is I you know, I have a biblical worldview. I cannot look at things any other way. I realize that there's so much about that other people would look at and say, that guy is just absolutely nuts. But I can't look at it any other way. To understand that the freedoms of what we've had, when you were reading the Bill of Rights last week and the week before last, I think it's an important thing to do constantly for people. But to realize how fragile our freedoms actually are. When you talk to people that left communist countries and came to to America with nothing, and they became American citizens, and they went out and they worked and they struggled and they persevered and made a successful life for themselves and for their families to prosper in this nation. Talk to those people. Find them. Reach out to people you know that left those countries. They're everywhere. They're all across this country. They're the very breadbasket of what America is. And ask them about communism. Ask them why they fled, why they left.
0: They shudder in despair and fear as soon as you mention it to them again, because they can't stand the idea that it could ever happen here in the United States, and now they're seeing it starting to happen.
1: They are seeing it starting to happen.
0: So what causes that? What causes it is a loss of a belief in God. That's number one.
1: Remember, people are born in sin, so we're talking about now generations of people that never had God, or they pretended that they had God and didn't have it. In other words, there was no their wild, evil sin life is just something that continues.
0: Which people are you talking about?
1: Talking about people in America.
0: I'm saying, what causes these things to happen? Okay. Yes, number one, it's a loss in the belief of God.
1: Well, they never had it.
0: Are you listening to what I'm saying, Pastor?
1: Right.
0: Okay. I'm not saying that they did have it.
1: Yeah.
0: I'm saying that the United States has gotten to a position
1: where
0: God used to be a fundamental belief in the United States. It was fundamental. I'm 79, man. I grew up, you know, with where never was in a church.
1: Mm-hmm.
0: Never as a child. My parents never, ever, ever took me to a church.
1: Right.
0: Period. My grandparents never, ever, ever took me to a church.
1: Mm-hmm.
0: Okay. Prayers were not abundant, except maybe on a Thanksgiving. Okay. God and Jesus Christ was not a subject of discussion.
1: Right.
0: Wasn't talked about, except for one thing. God did exist. God was real. Don't ever think that he's not, because you're going to go to hell if you don't believe it.
1: Right.
0: Jesus Christ is real. That was fundamental. You see, that's what I'm talking about.
1: Yeah.
0: You see what I'm saying?
1: Right.
0: That was a fundamental. It just was. It was like you're going to take your next breath. It just was. Because here's another example. Love was never discussed in my family. My mom and dad never told me they loved me. They never told each other they loved each other. Same thing with grandparents. And I said to my dad one day when I became a grown man, I said, Dad, I said, why is it I tell you I love you and you never tell me that you love me back? Why is it? He said, didn't know I had to. You're supposed to know it. Same thing. See what I'm saying?
1: Generational, right?
0: And it went away, Pastor Kurt.
1: Yes.
0: And you know, and, you God know, went away in this nation. So
1: well, God's still here.
0: But
1: what I'm saying is that the people.
0: But we don't need to argue about it. That's not an argument. It's you understand what I'm saying.
1: Yeah.
0: The fundamental part of God is out of our schools.
1: We were to teach our children from the time they wake up in the morning until the time they go to bed at night.
0: There you
1: about
0: are.
1: About the Word of God. And the problem is that hasn't happened. And I'll tell you that there has been a falling away in the church. And the falling away was predetermined by God. He said it was going to happen before.
0: Yeah.
1: False teachers, not telling the truth, not being truthful about God's word.
0: There we are.
1: All of those things are going on.
0: And we're going to talk about that when we come back.
1: Yeah. And you have, and then you have kids that you're sending off your hard-earned money to universities and letting them be fed with a bunch of lies from people that are pretending to be something that they're really not.
0: That's right.
1: And that is disastrous.
0: Man, a lot of topics there.
1: Holy smokes. We'll be right back, folks. God Family Country Radio Show right here on KTSA 550 AM and 107.1 FM. Tell your friends and family about the show. Pastor Kurt, Lance Hoppus, God bless you. Hang on. We'll be right back.
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1: God bless you. 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Pastor Kurt, Lance Hoppus here. Great Sunday night, celebrating 250 years in America. And we've been talking about a lot of different things, you know, but we ask ourselves, you know, we take for granted so much in our nation. And yet we have so much more than any other nation on the planet. And then we were talking about people and understanding that they're willing to throw away this incredible gift, the idea of the Constitution, the idea of the Bill of Rights, and don't call it what people have been calling it. They call it socialism. Socialism is just a soft word for what it actually is. It's actually communism. It's communism in America. And you have to recognize it. You have to see it. And you have to understand it so you can fight it. And what I mean by fighting it is you fight it at the voting booth. Lance, you know, it's a I didn't know we were really going to end up going down this road with the show tonight, but you know, it's understand that we're pretty, both of us are pretty passionate about the blessings of what God has given to this nation. And we're not very far away from it all being taken away if we don't understand what's going on.
0: We're one generation away.
1: Well,
0: that's, every single day, we're one generation
1: away. That's exactly right. That is exactly right.
0: You know, Ronald Reagan said it. We're one generation away. Benjamin Franklin said it.
1: Right.
0: You know, it's you're one generation away.
1: You know, look, if you're, it's like a church. If you're looking for a perfect church, make sure you don't join that church because you'll ruin it. And that's the truth. The nation is the same way. Are we a perfect nation? No, we are not. If you compare our nation to the rest of the world, oh, we're superstars. We're superstars. We have a very fragile system that God has given to us. We have a Bill of Rights. You know why they're called the Bill of Rights? You know, they're not embedded into the Constitution itself. The Bill of Rights is exactly what it is. They're rights. They're inalienable rights that's been given to us by the Creator, right? And the whole thing about it being the right to life, liberty, and the pursuit of happiness, all of those things are just rights. They're not laws. And those laws, you can lose them if you're not willing to fight for them. If you're not willing to put everything you have on the line to protect it, to make sure that your children and your grandchildren are going to have somewhat of a nation that you and I all have grown up in. And to me, this cancer of communism that is coming across the nation, it has to stop. And every single person out there that cares about this nation needs to be talking about these issues.
0: The horror of this, and it's a horror that we're seeing happen in the United States today. We're going to do a little history rewind, and we're going to come back into today. This is the celebration of 1776, our 250th year. Mm-hmm. And we take a look backwards, Pastor Kurt, at New York City. Not today. Let's go back to 1776,
1: right.
0: New York City.
1: Yeah.
0: New York City prior to, you know, New York City is as old as the colonies.
1: Yes.
0: New York City, you know, it grew as part of the bedrock and fabric of this United States, became, you know, the financial capital of the world until 9/11. They tried to destroy that. Well, Islam tried to destroy the financial capital of the world when they took down our towers. But, you know, Wall Street and the financial moguls of the world realized we got to move this because we can't be concentrated in an area where that can have, they almost did it, didn't get it done. So that's moved and been dispersed. Nobody really knows where the heartbeat to the financial world is anymore. They think it's Wall Street. It's not. As a matter of fact, Wall Street pretty much moved to Dallas. Okay. You and I've talked about that before, but
1: pretty safe place to be, by the way.
0: Yes. Very safe place, except for we've got a whole bunch of Muslims concentrating up in the Dallas area.
1: We have a governor
0: that is keeping check on that.
1: That's got his thumb on him.
0: Yes, sir.
1: Yeah.
0: But when we go back, let's talk about communism. Let's talk about that a little bit. What's happening? Who are the people in the United States today that are really pushing this agenda? You got Bernie Sanders. You got this Mamdani dude up in New York.
1: Well, you got the squad members, the four. You know, but you see it to a certain extent. I'm sure you and I are missing a few people, but that was a relatively small pocket, right, of people in.
0: We didn't pay much attention to it, right?
1: Right, but not now. Not now.
0: Now AOC, she came on board as a young junior member of Congress. She got elected into position from an area where she had really no opposition.
1: Yeah.
0: Okay. And now she's worth several million dollars in a very short period of time.
1: And she's running for president of the United States.
0: She thinks she is. Yeah, she thinks she is. We'll see about that.
1: Bernie Sanders. Can I ask you one thing about that? I'm sorry. I didn't mean to interrupt.
0: What?
1: Will it not be wonderful if she is the Democratic nominee?
0: Would it
1: not be a popcorn night to see her going up against J.D. Vance or Marco Rubio?
0: But, you know, Pastor, I said that about Biden. I said that about Joe Biden. I said, you got to be kidding me.
1: Yeah.
0: This guy doesn't have a chance. And look what happened.
1: Yeah.
0: He did. And they made it happen. They made it happen. The communists made it happen. He wound up being president of the United States.
1: Sure.
0: So anymore, I can't take all that stuff as a joke.
1: Well,
0: I remember Obama was running for office. And my wife, she comes home one day. He was running for office. Hadn't been elected yet. She comes home one day. She says, honey, I got a question to ask you. I said, what? She said, I was getting gas at the gas station. This guy started talking to me from the other side of the pump. I said, well, I imagine he probably did. No wonder, got a pretty blonde standing on the other side of the gas pump, pumping gas. I said, what did this clown have to say? And she said, well, she says, he just struck up a conversation. Hey, little lady, how you doing? I said, yeah, it's South Texas small talk. What are you doing tonight? I said, so what's next? What do you say next? She said, well, he asked me about the weather and about this and about that. And I said, uh-huh. She said, but I asked him a question. I said, you know, she told me she asked him, what do you think about this person running for office called Obama? And he told her at the gas pump, he says, little lady, he says, don't worry about a thing. This is United States of America, South Texas. This is United States of America. Don't worry about a thing, little lady. We're rock solid. Ain't nobody in the world going to be able to come along and hurt us.
1: Mm-hmm.
0: Well, wrong answer. Wrong answer. That was a naive answer. That was an arrogant answer, because Obama did come along and he fractured this nation. Like dropping an axe through a block of ice, fractured us.
1: When you think about Barack Obama, I'll say this about him. He was truthful when he was running for president.
0: Didn't tell a lie, did he?
1: He did not. And I'll tell you what he said, because everybody went to sleep.
0: Yeah.
1: I'm going to fundamentally change America.
0: Yeah.
1: And nobody said, wait a minute, what does that mean?
0: What does that mean?
1: What is that? Can you explain your? Not one question came over it, and yet he said it.
0: Good old American attitude. Nobody's going
1: to
0: hurt us.
1: So I get what you're saying about AOC. I mean, everybody can go to sleep, I suppose. But for me, I would think that the American people would see something like that and go, that individual cannot be in charge of our treasury and cannot be in charge of our military and the services, because everything is going to go south in a heartbeat.
0: So let's talk. Well, man, we're running out of time on this segment.
1: We got to take a break. We're going to take this quick break, and Lance and I are going to be back with a lot more. 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Just look us up and you can check out the show. God bless you.
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1: God bless you. God, Family, Country Radio Show. Pastor Kurt, and in studio is the awesome, my buddy, Lance Hoppus, and we've been talking about everything from the celebration to how America's changed and now where we are with communism on our front doorstep. And if we can't, and I'll use the word squash, but what I mean by that is squashing it at the polls, we are going to see a truly fundamental change in America.
0: So, Pastor, I want to talk about some of the people that are pushing this agenda in our country, and I want to talk about them one by one.
1: Yeah.
0: And I'm not going to be able to get them all because I hadn't thought about it till you and I sat down and started to do this show tonight. But we have at the top of the food chain talking about communism and pushing it, of course, is this Mondami dude out of New York City.
1: Well, he's the latest great face.
0: He's the latest greatest. But so, number one, he's an Islamist, proclaims to be a Muslim, and he is a Marxist.
1: And he's anti-Semitic.
0: It all goes hand in hand, doesn't it?
1: Yeah.
0: So then you can go from there. I'm going to step out of New York City, and let's go to some of our congressmen and some of our senators.
1: Can I add one more thing about Mondami?
0: Absolutely.
1: Not only is he an anti-Semitic hating Israel, this guy, Mondami, hates America.
0: Totally. Absolutely. And, completely.
1: And his whole purpose is to start in New York and change
0: America. And he has said so, to change America. And it's all that you just said above cannot be refuted because he is an Islamic Muslim.
1: He is.
0: There's an Islamic Muslim. He is a radical Islamic Muslim.
1: Yes.
0: Mondami is. So now let's go to Bernie Sanders.
1: Mm-hmm.
0: Bernie Sanders, who forever and ever and ever has been proclaiming he loves America. He loves America. He loves America. America is the greatest nation in the entire earth. He is a Marxist communist himself. He is worth millions of dollars,
1: yes,
0: but wants everybody else to give their money away, not him.
1: Do what I say, not as I do.
0: Do what I say, not as I do. He loves America. He loves America. But yet when he got married, he took his honeymoon to Russia.
1: Yeah.
0: Had his honeymoon in Russia so he could go back to where his heart is, where he'd never been. I don't know.
1: To the motherland.
0: But he went back to the motherland where it all originated from. We go from there. We go to AOC. AOC, she is a self-proclaimed Marxist. Mm-hmm. She is a communist to the core. Okay. We go from AOC to the squad, the rest of her squad. We got the Islamists that come out of Minnesota.
1: Omar.
0: And that other.
1: Rashid.
0: There we are, Rashid. And now we got Pocahontas. I can never remember her name because I detest
1: Elizabeth
0: her.
1: Warren.
0: Warren, I detest her so much. She's a vile, evil woman. She was a Harvard professor, and she is a Marxist communist. Now, she won't say she's a Marxist. She's going to say she's an American, but every single thing that woman says that comes out of her mouth is on the Marxist platform.
1: You'll be in pretty good shape if you take everything that Elizabeth Warren says and do the exact opposite.
0: And it stands true for all of them.
1: If you do that, you're probably going to be in pretty good shape.
0: You take all these guys and flip it, and then you've got the truth. You've got to and then we got Maxine Waters out on the West Coast.
1: Again, a racist who hates America.
0: We got that clown up there who says he's a bumbling idiot himself out of Minneapolis, Minnesota.
1: Right.
0: Okay, Tim Walz. And then we go on the west coast of California. We go to the governor, Gavin Newsom.
1: Right.
0: Now, the reason I'm calling all this out is because these people are pushing for a communist platform.
1: That's what they're
0: in the United States. They're not coming out and saying it. A few are saying it. But what is it what do they have to gain? It's also they can have a position of power because they want everything else that you have, I have, you, the listener out there, they want everything else that we have to come into a big giant pool like that guy
1: and
0: from BlackRock who gave the speech. He said, you'll not own anything and you'll be happy.
1: And you'll be happy, yeah.
0: Yeah, well, okay. Lie, lie, lie. So this is what's happening in the United States. Now, why are people falling into this? Because it's so easy to say this person is a millionaire, this person has more than I have, and I want what they have. Mm-hmm. Where that's being taught in school today. where when you grew up in school, Pastor, and when I grew up and was in school, it was you get nothing if you don't go out and earn it, but whatever you want is available for you to go out and earn.
1: Every single, you know, by the way, if you're a millionaire today,
0: you're a piker.
1: You're barely getting by. I mean, I know you and Robin talk to people all the time about that, but you guys are financial advisors. And so, yeah, things have changed.
0: A millionaire today is not what a millionaire used to be.
1: But if you talk to anybody that's had a level of financial success in life, I promise you, if you'll sit down and just listen, keep your eyes open and ears open, you're going to hear a struggle, and you're going to hear somebody who in most cases started with absolutely nothing and decided that they were going to work their tail off and they were going to do the very best. Now, I realize there's trust fund babies out there. Yeah, that happens. But that's not who I'm talking about. I'm talking about, you know, people who worked hard, that laid it all on the line. Look at Elon Musk. Now, I think it was as of last Friday, Lance, he was like somewhere in the neighborhood of $1.2 trillion.
0: That's crazy.
1: And I learned something interesting about that. So the guy who's in charge of Apple, he's the second. I think I heard this, if I remember the story right, he's the second wealthiest man. But he's the second wealthiest man at $280 billion.
0: That's a long way from
1: so
0: a trillion.
1: When you get to 1.1 or 1.2 trillion to 280 billion, you know, you're talking about a massive spread.
0: How many decimals is that?
1: I don't know. But I guess my point wasn't so much about the money. My point was really about, even for Elon Musk, he risked it.
0: It worked. Yeah.
1: He risked just about everything he did in life. Now, you know, his lifestyle and you know, where he is with God, any of those things. By the way, God blesses those that don't belong to him as much as he will bless somebody who does. It's just the one that. Who does?
0: We don't know if Musk is or isn't.
1: No. But I'm just using him as an example. If by chance he wasn't, I was just saying that God still uses him for that purpose, and we should always recognize those things. But even for him, there were struggles in life, big struggles.
0: He started out pretty much with nothing.
1: Warren Buffett, another one, right? Yeah. So the list is long. But my point is that there's always been a struggle. I have friends in my life that are multi millionaires. I'm not in envious of them in any way, shape, or form. They're salt of the earth people, but I also know their stories.
0: And they started with nothing.
1: And they started with absolutely nothing.
0: Yep.
1: And it's one thing to see somebody, oh, you've got a lot of money, you know, you've got all of this stuff, you know, they don't know the years, the years of struggle of what it took to get them where they are today.
0: That's way too true.
1: We do this, and we do this in just about everything that we do, Lance. We're always taking like a picture, a snapshot of that moment. And you said, see, this is the issue. This is the problem that we're having. No. You haven't looked back, and you certainly can't not look forward.
0: You know, I'm going to put myself right up on the table on that one.
1: Yeah.
0: You know, people will look at myself and my wife today and say, my goodness gracious, look at what they've got. Mm-hmm. Look at the business that they have and everything. They're so fortunate. They're so prosperous. How'd they get there? Well, I'm going to tell you something. You know my story, Pastor.
1: I know.
0: I was homeless at one point, literally homeless. And you know how I got homeless? I was stupid and worked myself into being homeless.
1: Right.
0: Worked myself out of a job, no home, no place to go, nada. You know, yeah, I did have enough resources to be able to get off the street, my wife at the time, and to go get us a motel room. And then I started trying to find a real job. And I said, never, ever again.
1: And well, And that's it, right?
0: Never
1: ever again.
0: But it was a long, hard climb.
1: A long, hard climb.
0: Yes.
1: But you persevered. In other words, what you did is you endured. And the Bible talks about that. The Bible talks about enduring. Jesus says in Matthew, the 24th chapter, those that endure to the end, he's saying those are the ones that he's coming for. And so, you know, life is about enduring. We endure hardships. We endure loss. We endure all these things. And in the back of our minds, you know, the difference, the old saying that the difference between success and failure is getting up one more time.
0: That's it.
1: And that is in fact the difference.
0: May I add a caveat to that?
1: Yeah.
0: The difference between success and failure is getting up one more time in faith.
1: Yeah.
0: You have to have faith. I hear people keep saying, if it isn't for hope, I don't know what I'd do. And I don't understand that, Pastor. I don't understand the word hope. I've never had any.
1: Well, most people don't understand what hope means in the Bible.
0: Well,
1: hope doesn't mean, and this is true. Hope does not mean, boy, I hope this goes well for me.
0: But that's what people think hope is.
1: And that's what they think.
0: To me, forget about hope. Believe in absolute faith. Get up again and go.
1: But each and every one of us, the Bible talks about that we have a hope. But our hope, what is our hope? Our hope is in the promise of God. Our hope, every single scripture.
0: I have no hope in anything.
1: What I'm saying is that the promises of God are real. And I know that you know that they're true.
0: The word hope is hollow.
1: Well, not from a biblical sense.
0: Yeah,
1: let me just give it to you. Let me finish what it is. The hope is that God keeps his promise that when we take our last breath here, that we are resurrected to him. That's what the Bible talks about.
0: Hope is void of faith and belief.
1: No.
0: Yes, of course it is.
1: No.
0: Yes, it is.
1: A hope is, well, we got a real problem with the Bible, if that's the case.
0: Well, then we've got a problem with what's written in here, if that's the case.
1: But that's exactly what it means.
0: Hope has no guarantee in it. Hope has no guarantee. Faith has a guarantee.
1: Well, faith has a guarantee in your belief. Faith has a guarantee if your faith is grounded in the only one that can do something about it.
0: There's no place else to have faith.
1: Well, there's a lot of people that have faith in other things, Lance.
0: Pardon me? There's what?
1: There's lots of people that have faith in a lot of other things.
0: Whatever it is other than God that they have faith in is a lie.
1: Christ says, I'm the way and the truth and the life, and no one comes to the Father.
0: Thank you very much. There we go. Bingo. Yahtzee. Ring the gong.
1: Right. But hope in that sense is exactly what that means. And that's a good thing. It's not a bad thing. The problem here that we're seeing with people is that they've stepped so far away, Lance. They've stepped so far away from the Word of God that they don't know a thing, and they refuse. They're too lazy to pick up the book and read it, because you can read it. I'm telling you, if I can read it with dyslexia, having to read a verse sometimes 4, 5, 10 times to be able to capture it, I guarantee you, no matter how slow you may be.
0: I don't know how you do that with dyslexia. Boy, that's got to be has to be a struggle.
1: You just deal with it as best you can. And there's certainly times that I screw up, but I screw up less because I've trained myself to be able to read better, faster, to be able to do those things. But I never gave up hope. I just wanted to get that in. The problem is that our Bible is something that you can read. It's something that is not hard. It is something that if you take your time and you go slow, that you can get so much out of it. You don't read this book as much as this book reads you. And that's why a lot of people won't read this book, because they don't know, they don't want to know the true bad news of how bad of a life they're living and how great life could be if they belong to God. You talk about nation and you talk about us falling apart in terms of things like communism coming on the scene. It's a sad, sad thing, but if people were grounded in faith, if they were grounded in God, we would not see merely the problems that we have today. They'd be a blip that would go away. We're going to take this break. Stay tuned. We got another hour of the God Family Country Radio Show right here on
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7: God bless you. 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Man, what a weekend. What a blessing of these 250 years celebration as a nation. I mean, I'm wore out. How about you?
8: Nope, good to go.
7: You're good. Okay.
8: I'm excited. I love it.
7: Lance and I have been talking about, you know, some good things, some bad things, and overall good things about our nation, about the things of what we saw. We talked about, you know, people that are coming to our nation and seeing it for the first time. So many people coming from the World Cup. Again, it really is amazing to see the comments from people. And how do we know that? Well, they're videotaping their entire experience, and they're sending it back home for everybody to see that what they were hearing on the news, whatever country they came from, ain't so. And America is just a wonderful place to be, especially the state of Texas. And I happen to agree with them. Hitting the Costcos and hitting the Buc-ee's and just seeing the grandeur of the great state of Texas is just an amazing thing. So Lance, you and I were having a conversation. By the way, I'm Pastor Kurt in Lance's office. I don't know if I brought us in on that or not. You and I were having a conversation a little bit earlier about our first remembrance of wars.
8: Yeah.
7: And you shared some of yours, I shared some of mine, but let's take a second and see if we can get down decades.
8: Well, I asked you a question. I said, you know, do you ever have any recollection in your lifetime of no wars? Not necessarily in the United States, just no wars in the world. Do you have any recollection, any time period where there were no wars?
7: I have a recollection of tragedy. But at, you know, it, for me, I grew up in the late, I was born in the late 50s. And so, you know, being old enough to understand something, I shared with you that
8: I'm older than Israel.
7: Yes, you are. Well, that depends on what birthday you're going to use.
8: Well, I'm talking about new Israel. I'm talking about current day Israel. I'm older than I was born in 47.
7: Born in the late 50s, but I do remember this, the first tragedy, even as a young child, and I, again, not understanding what had actually taken place, but seeing my parents weeping and crying was the killing of our president of the United States, John F. Kennedy.
8: Kennedy.
7: And so again,
8: I was in high school in study hall.
7: I was 4 years old. You know, it just, you don't, as a kid, you don't know what's really going on. All I knew is that mommy and daddy were really sad. And
8: so can I share a little bit from my perspective?
7: Yeah.
8: On that? I was a kid in high school. I was in study hall when that happened. I was asleep. My head was down. And came up with the PA system, attention. Don't know how many times I said that, but that's when my head came up. You know, the president of the United States has just been assassinated.
7: Mm-hmm.
8: And it was a personal sense of
7: 14, 15 at this point.
8: Huh?
7: About 14, 15, that age?
8: About that. And it was a personal sense, like, what? You know, like somebody just hit you with a bucket of ice water that had been just taken, just freshly frozen ice water.
7: Mm-hmm.
8: All right, what does that mean? You know, the quiet that hit that building. Now, that high school I went to had 4,000 students in it. It was huge, man. It was a monster, okay, back in those days.

0: Yeah, that was a lot. It was almost the population of some small towns. Totally dead quiet. You could hear the floorboards creak in the building. Nobody knew what to do. Nobody knew what that meant.
1: Right.
0: And I had a job. I was working as a stock boy for an A&P grocery store. This was in Indiana. And that night, because this was just not too far from Thanksgiving night, that night it was spitting snow and a little bit of sleet. And I remember in the grocery store, which usually was a hubbub, you know, just a lot of commotion going on, people shopping. People were coming in and buying their groceries, getting prepared for that Thanksgiving. But again, it seemed like through the store, there was just a hush.
1: Yeah.
0: You know, nobody really knew what to do. They were going about their livelihood business that they needed to do, just taking the next step forward. But just what now? And then the next day, the next day, you know, the TVs were quiet and the news was quiet and solemn. The president of the United States has just been assassinated, and it was John F. Kennedy.
1: Yeah.
0: And that was a time period where he had brought us through the Cuban Missile Crisis. We were in a Cold War. We were also in Vietnam. John F. Kennedy was a major force in Vietnam. That was all going on. So it was a time of great chaos and speculation, because the United States at that time, Pastor, you know, we were in a hard Cold War with Russia. There was no friendliness. Like I said, the missile crisis with Cuba was super scary,
1: right?
0: Because Cuba and Russia was trying to put the nukes into Cuba, 90 miles off of our coast. Okay, and JFK stood strong, and we lost that leader. And I was never fond of JFK, because my dad was never fond of JFK, because JFK was a Democrat. My dad was a Republican.
1: Sure.
0: You know, and I grew up that way. But I look back at JFK today and I think, what a great president.
1: Well, not only that, but JFK today would be a staunch. He'd be more of a Republican than Donald Trump.
0: I know how things, you know,
1: how things change.
0: Yeah, how things change.
1: Yeah.
0: So we look at those things, but when were we ever without a war in this world that we didn't know of? So, okay, I was born in 1947. World War II had just ended.
1: Yeah.
0: Okay, they thought that was the war to end all wars. Then I remember, you know, I was at my grandparents' house, laying on the floor, and they were farmers. They had a farmhouse, and my dad and mom were, you know, we were there together as a family. They were talking about the Korean War.
1: Yeah.
0: What just happened in Korea? You know, MacArthur was, you know, just the landing at Incheon had just happened, you know. And I thought, as a kid, I thought, well, I thought all the wars were over. What does this mean?
1: Yeah.
0: You know, then Korea just no more than ends, and boom, we're in Vietnam.
1: Right.
0: You know, which Korean War, let's put a caveat on this. You and I have talked about this many times. Korean War was never won by the United States. It was just walked away from.
1: Well, we've never won a war since World War II.
0: Exactly. Right. On paper, we've never won a war since World War II.
1: Right.
0: And we've been in a bunch of them. And then we go through Vietnam, which was a 10-year war.
1: And you were in that war.
0: And I was in that one, 68 to 69. Yeah.
1: Tell them what you did.
0: Huh?
1: Tell them what you did.
0: It's not important. I was just there. So I was in the Air Force, you know. So
1: he was in the Air Force, and I want to thank you for all the things you did for your service. And I thank all vets for that. But we don't give enough thanks, especially for those that were in Vietnam.
0: Well, you know, Vietnam, Pastor Kurt, and all of our other conflicts since World War II, because it's taken a lot of lives away from this United States, a lot of lives that could have been productive,
1: right,
0: and a lot of lives that never should have been put on the line.
1: Right.
0: But that's another topic.
1: Right. Then we get to the 70s, right? Vietnam is just about over. And then we've got, you know, the Carter years that ultimately led us to the Reagan years.
0: Yeah.
1: And then we had the
0: Carter years. The Carter years was when the Ayatollahs raised their head.
1: That's exactly right.
0: Yep.
1: Yeah. We're going to take this break. We're going to bring you up to speed, but there's a point that we're making here as we get there. And we want you to stay tuned and find out what it is. God Family Country Radio Show right here on KTSA. Tell your friends and family about the show, 8 to 10 every Sunday night. 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It'll come right up to the top, and hit the follow button. You'll be all set. God bless you. We'll be right back.
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5: America will flourish as long as our liberty, and in particular, our religious liberty, is allowed to flourish.
1: Well, we're back. God bless you, Pastor Kurt and the great Lance Hoppus. And we're talking about wars. Like at our age, I was born like again in the late 50s. Lance was born around the late 40s. And so there's obviously different generations between Lance and I, but Lance and I were talking about, you know, growing up, that we haven't gone through a decade without being at war.
0: That's right.
1: Where there hasn't been a major conflict, where we've really, truly seen peace. And of course, I think of Israel. You mentioned earlier about Israel, the rebirth of Israel, May 14th, 1948. Israel has been at war ever since May 15th, 1948. Within less than 12 hours, Israel was at war with Arab nations. And that conflict has remained constant through this entire time. Let me just put it this way. There's never going to be peace in the Middle East until the Prince of Peace returns. And that's a very real, that's a very real piece when he comes. I pray that he doesn't tarry long. But you were talking about the 70s for you. What do you remember the 70s and war? Because that really got us to Ronald Reagan, right? That with some of the conflicts that we had there, wasn't it Grenada?
0: Well, Grenada happened. You had the Grenada conflict down there on the island. Once again, it was Russia had moved into Grenada, and Cubans had taken the Cubans in.
1: Right.
0: They'd invaded Grenada. That was a big problem for the United States because we had a lot of college students down there.
1: Right.
0: So the president, Ronald Reagan, he responded rapidly, sent our troops in, special forces in down there immediately, overnight, boom. Took care of that problem. Right. But we also had the Contra event that was going on down in Nicaragua.
1: Contra. Yeah.
0: Yeah. That was taking place down there. But Carter years is when the Ayatollah Khomeini raised his head, Shah of Iran. He got kicked out and deposed out of Iran. And that's when Iran's problems started. They thought they had problems before. Well, they really got problems when they got, you know, the Ayatollah Khomeini in there, has been a problem ever since then, a problem for the entire world.
1: Yes.
0: It's been whole. So there's never been a time without conflict. And we got Ronald Reagan, okay, Grenada. Ronald Reagan was also dealing with Russia. He called them the evil empire.
1: Mm-hmm.
0: He challenged Gorbachev to bring the Great Wall, the Wall of Berlin down, to bring that wall down. See, people today, here's a problem.
1: The U.S. was not actually in that war, though.
0: What war?
1: I'm talking about the war that had taken place in Germany, where he was trying to get the wall to come down. The East Germans and the separation from East and West Germany didn't require U.S. soldiers to make that happen.
0: It most certainly did.
1: It did. Okay, I'm sorry. I don't remember that.
0: Not soldiers to physically bring the wall down, but the Cold War between Russia.
1: Cold War, yes. But I was talking about a physical gun shooting, you know, war.
0: It all depends who got upset at the moment, you know.
1: Right.
0: But yes, Checkpoint Charlie in Berlin, man.
1: Right.
0: Checkpoint Charlie, where prisoners are constantly transferred back and forth. Cold War was a horrible time because everybody that had a nuclear weapon, Russia and the United States, they all had their finger on the button.
1: Right.
0: Who's going to fire first? And how fast can I hit the button after he fires so I can take his down before they hit us in the United States or them in Russia?
1: Right.
0: It was a horrible, horrible time. See, that's good that you said that, brought that up that way, Pastor, because so many people don't know what that Cold War was. They don't know what that heartache, mm-hmm. the heartache that came from that Cold War. The city of Berlin, Germany, was literally divided in half by Russia.
1: Mm-hmm.
0: They built a wall right down the middle of the city of Berlin, Germany. And all the way across, this is ours, said Russia, because they were the ones that hit, they got into Germany, World War II. We met them in the middle, and they said, we're taking this. And the United States says, we're taking that. And that's because that was all dealt with at the bargain table before they ever got to Berlin in World War II,
1: mm-hmm.
0: which was a lot of dirty deeds were done on that deal, you know. But another topic. So the Berlin Wall, and I was just thinking an incredible movie to watch, which gives you the sense of that Berlin Wall, mm-hmm. was a movie Tom Hanks made. I think it's called The Bridge.
1: I know what movie you're talking about.
0: Tom Hanks was, and it's a true story. This is written on a true story of a gentleman.
1: He was
0: an attorney. Yes, sir.
1: For a spy. That was here in America.
0: He was an attorney for a big financial institution.
1: Insurance company,
0: yes, sir. And the government went to him and recruited him.
1: Bridge of Spies. There, yeah.
0: Gives a great, great, great, to me, great sense of what that Berlin Wall really mm-hmm. meant. He went over there to make a negotiation at the request of our federal government to get a prisoner exchange going to bring back a person that was important to the United States. And as soon as he crossed over Checkpoint Charlie into Berlin, East Berlin, the change was on. The second his foot stepped on the other side, mm-hmm. it was a difference of looking at white versus black in color. You got mm-hmm. a black wall, you got a white wall, right?
1: Right.
0: It was just so evil, so dark, mm-hmm. so depressing. And so many families, Pastor Kurt, were separated and divided, you know?
1: Right.
0: They never got a chance to see the loved ones. People, in order to get out of East Berlin, to get out of that communist squeeze that they had on the people, they would rush the wall and try to climb over the wall in the city and shot on the wall by the East Berlin soldiers.
1: Yeah, you know, you can look at, you know, whether you're talking about Islam or communism, they're both related in a lot of ways. I'm thinking about just not even 3 months ago, them gunning down thousands and thousands
0: in
1: of
0: Iran.
1: Their own citizens in Iran. It was the numbers are all over the place, but I heard as low as 43,000 all the way up to 90,000. And it's somewhere in between. But the reality is, at a minimum, it was that 43,000 people killed within 24 hours. Imagine that. Communism.
0: No.
1: You know, here we are. We're getting ready to come up to the election. You know, November is not that far away. I didn't want to get off track here, but all I'm saying is that is a great reflection point to see what happens when a government, a communist takeover government, takes the citizens of that country and takes their weapons away, where they have nothing. The only thing they had was sticks and stones.
0: What you have brought up there is a great point and a great topic for the world to hear and for parents today to tell to their children. There's never been a time ever in history where communism took over where the people
1: did not suffer
0: to the point of death. There's never been a time in the point of history where Islam has taken over where the people did not suffer to the pain of death. It's always the leaders.
1: Look what Castro did to Cuba. Look what Maduro did to
0: opulence. The leaders, they always live in opulence and
1: security. They didn't go without.
0: They don't do without anything.
1: No. It was always the people that paid the price. It's just a great example. All right, we were talking about wars, remembering wars. So that was the 70s. Let's go to the 80s.
0: Well, the 80s,
1: we went from Reagan now to George W. Bush or George H.W. Bush.
0: So I was at work at the time, and I heard George Sr. make the statement, the Berlin Wall has just come down. And he was standing there trying to take, you know, the accolades for that when it was Ronald Reagan that brought the wall down, forced Gorbachev to bring the wall down. Mm-hmm. And Ronald Reagan was able to accomplish that because he said, I'm going to outspend you.
1: Right.
0: Okay, you are going to come down. Mm-hmm. This wall is going to come down, and I'm going to break you, Russia. We will have a war, and I'm going to do it because I got more money than you do, Russia. I'm going to outspend you.
1: Yeah.
0: And he did. So then we have what happened. The Berlin Wall comes down. George Bush Sr. says, we've now entered into a new age, a new era. Okay. That's what he said.
1: Mm-hmm.
0: I can't remember how he said it, but it was, and I'll come back to that in a minute. So then what happens right after after George Bush Sr. gets into office? Kuwait.
1: Yeah.
0: Kuwait happened. Okay. And we're having some struggles with Iraq, right?
1: Mm-hmm.
0: So now Saddam Hussein.
1: Right.
0: Saddam Hussein out of Iraq, which done some reading, some looking into the investigative stuff about what happened with Iraq and Kuwait. It's not what we think it was, but that's a whole other story. So we got the Iraq situation that kicked off. Then in the middle of the Iraq situation, our towers get bombed, 9/11 here in the United States, and they get brought down to the ground. And then we have, guess what? The Iraq-Afghanistan wars. The whole thing lasted for 20 years.
1: Well, we sort of forgot the Clinton years, right? We didn't really go through that.
0: Kind of fell in the middle of all that.
1: And then, of course, to...
0: thank you,
1: George Clinton. W.
0: You made my brain do a snapback, you know, like a rubber band on your wrist. You got to think about Clinton years, got Bosnia, the Bosnian wars in the Clinton years. Clinton was bombing and killing the Christians to protect the Muslims. Okay. And I remember first time I went to Rome, my first trip that I was able to go to Rome was the first time I'd ever seen anything really contradictory against the United States in a free world country. And it says, death to the president of the United States, Clinton, death to Clinton on the wall. That was a shocker for me. I wasn't prepared to see that, you know? So yeah, we've got that situation that happened. Where's there ever been any peace?
1: That's the whole point of this little exercise of the things that we were talking about is that we've never been at peace. Where we had a decade of peace and
0: let's keep rolling with this. Okay.
1: Sure.
0: So we got the Iraq War, Iraq-Afghanistan War, which most of the United States scratches their head today, looking back in retrospect, say, why in the world were we ever in Afghanistan? Mm-hmm. What kind of sense did that make? Then, dingbat, no brain Obama. Okay,
1: we had George W. first. And then Obama.
0: Not Obama. I mean, Biden what happened with the Afghan wars with Biden. He turned around and pulled out at the snap of a finger and left all of Afghanistan and Iraq, everything we had fought for and worked for over there, left it for naught. But immediately, within about 90 days after that one, what happens?
1: Not to mention the 13 soldiers that lost their lives as a result of it.
0: Well, yeah, 13 soldiers plus 5,600 other ones in that whole time span, not counting the military personnel and civilian personnel that lost limbs over there, badly, severely injured. The casualties, not the death rate, the casualties that came out of that situation were enormous.
1: Right.
0: Okay. But then we no more than stepped away from Afghanistan in 90, 120 days max, Ukraine, Russia.
1: Mm-hmm.
0: Okay. Ukraine, Russia. And now, Israel, the Israel flare-ups in the Middle East with Israel, Hamas. I can't think of a time when I've ever known when there wasn't war and conflict in the world. And that we're not even counting what's going on in South America or in Africa, right?
1: No, we're not talking about Boko Haram or any of those other war. Average
0: which is horrific.
1: Day is between 35 and 40 Christians a day killed by Boko Haram throughout Africa.
0: What's happening down there is horrific. Absolutely horrific.
1: The point is the world is evil. It's evil because it's run by an evil king, if you will, Satan. It's run by this world currently belongs to him. It's going to change, and we're going to see what true peace really truly is. But until that day comes, we're going to see more and more and more. And my point for that was, it's not only has it been just about with every president, every decade that you've been through in life, and there was probably a whole lot more we could have mentioned and didn't, to see those conflicts coming on, we've persevered as a nation. If you're gonna look at us globally around the world, you know this to be true, Lance, and just like I do, there's no greater place to be right here in the good old U.S. of A.
0: You're absolutely right, Pastor. So many people can say horrible things about this country, but they're not true.
1: Well, there's good and there's bad. But
0: everywhere you go, there's good and bad.
1: The good of us as a nation certainly has outweighed the bad.
0: Where's the bad batter? Where's the good gooder?
1: Yeah.
0: The good is gooder right here in the United States.
1: And with that, we're going to take a break. God bless you. We'll be right back.
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1: God bless you. 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Pastor Kurt, Lance Hoppus in studio. Lance, it's been a good night talking about some of these things. A little bit of it's been therapeutic, a little bit sad, and at the same time, a lot of things that we have to do as a people to make sure our nation is ready for the next 250 years if God tarries.
0: It's amazing to think that if we look backwards in time, 250 years ago, the first colony to declare itself as a state of the United States, of the colonies, was Delaware. The first one to declare itself as a state was Delaware in that Declaration of Independence. And when we look backwards on that time period when they were formulating all this, and then they fought the Constitution, the Continental Wars, the Revolutionary War, they fought that, and then we had George Washington as president, Madison, Monroe, Jefferson, not in succession. It's just so many incredible, incredible men that came on board. But an amazing thing to think about is since way back into that time period when this United States was being formulated, we were fighting Islam at the time. At that time, we were fighting Islam. We were paying the mullahs a tax.
1: John Paul Jones?
0: Well, John Paul Jones, they was recruited.
1: He was our first naval officer that went over to take away those.
0: He was brought on board to develop the United States Navy.
1: Right.
0: And he did. And you're right. And John Paul Jones was the first one to go and take on the Barbary Pirates. And he did take them on. And he defeated them.
1: And by the way, the Barbary Pirates was Islam.
0: Islam to the max. They were taking our ships at sea, which we didn't have that many, you know.
1: 250 years, but you can go back a whole lot longer than 250 years with them. You can go back to the 1200s, if you will.
0: And the Muslims, the Barbary Pirates, were enslaving our sailors.
1: Of course.
0: Yeah.
1: Yeah. So
0: we've been fighting Islam since our beginning.
1: It was a problem then. And it's still a problem today because we won't solve the problem. And I pray that I want to see, in my heart, regime change in Iran. The Persian people...
0: I don't believe we'll ever see it as much as I'd love to see it.
1: It's a desire.
0: Yeah.
1: The Persian people deserve better. Most people don't know this, but Persian people are not Islamic. They were taken over by an Islamic regime. And they've been in custody, if you will, for what, 47, 48 years? And I would like to see them be a free people and have some of the blessings that we have. But right now they don't. There's roughly in Iran right now 3 million Christians. That number has probably grown since the last year or so since we've seen that statistic. But 3 million people in Iran that do everything they can to get underground to attend a Bible study, to risk their lives to read God's word. That's what happens under communism. By the way, communism, just so you know, is exactly the same thing as Islam. They are brothers and sisters. They are identical in the way they operate. And that's where our country is headed with all of these communist leaders. And let's call it what it is, communism, not socialism. Democratic socialism. Doesn't that sound wonderful? I mean, that just sounds absolutely peaceful almost.
0: There's a problem with both those words. Socialism is not socialism for the social
1: democratic.
0: Good.
1: It's got to be wonderful.
0: But
1: right?
0: Democratic isn't good either.
1: No,
0: we're not a democratic nation.
1: No, hopefully everybody learned this weekend that we are a republic.
0: We are a republic. We were founded as a republic.
1: Right.
0: That's right. We are a constitutional federal republic.
1: That's right. If people will not pay attention, especially to these elections, and know how just important it is. Our nation, you know, look, I don't I don't fret over it, but I also believe that you have to talk about it. There's a line that I've used on the show here a lot from St. Augustine. He was a fourth century monk, and his words ring true today. To see evil and not call it evil is in itself evil.
0: Right.
1: Let me translate that. To see evil and not call it evil for what it actually is means that you have just become evil as a result of it. Believe that whether you want to or not, but it's a true statement.
0: I believe it wholeheartedly. It is what it is.
1: It's not to be derogatory. It's not to be any of those things. It's just to be, it's a truthful statement about the very nature of humanity. The very nature of humanity is evil. It's not until the master plan of God comes into effect that changes any part of that. The only thing that separates Lance and I as believers from the rest of the world is God's grace. His grace. It's His grace. It's His righteousness. It's the power of the Holy Spirit that is given to us. It's the Spirit of the Father Himself that lives in us. And that's it. If it wasn't for the work of God, we'd all be lost. But this nation is worth fighting for. And over this last year of thinking about this anniversary, Lance, it's been like a fire in my belly to want to see people know the truth of God's word, but know the truth of our nation and understanding that, you know what? You can moan, you can complain. If you really don't think you can do anything about it, you know, you obviously are in a position where you probably need to leave. But let me ask you a question. Where are you going to go? Where on earth are you going to go that you think you're going to find more freedom and more peace than this nation?
0: This is the last bastion of freedom on earth, right here in the United States.
1: Seriously, Lance, you've been in a lot of places around the world. Where do you go?
0: No place. You can't go to England. You can't go to Ireland. You can't go to Rome. You can't go to Italy. You can't go to Switzerland.
1: Can't go to Australia.
0: You can't go to New Zealand. Can't go to Australia. You will never, ever go anywhere on planet Earth and be able to live and enjoy the freedoms that the United States of America offers its citizens today. No country on earth, period. Can't do it.
1: So you wanna see what our founding fathers did. You want to see what president after president after president, both good and bad. You know, one of the things I strongly suggest is try to make it a family road trip to get to some of the presidential libraries across this great country of ours. You can learn an awful lot in a very short time going to those libraries. We have two right here in the state of Texas. Well, I have three, actually, excuse me. We got Lyndon Johnson. They try not to think about that one too much, but we've got a
0: despicable person.
1: George Sr. and George Jr. Both of their libraries are here, one in Houston, one in Dallas.
0: Both of those men disappointed me greatly.
1: The first term of George W. was good. The second term was horrible. But overall, there's good things to learn from those libraries. And you want to get out to California, make it a short trip in and back, but go see the Reagan Library. Go see the Truman Library in Independence, Missouri. Try to stay away from Illinois right now, but I'm just joking. It's probably worth going there too.
0: I don't think so.
1: We'll take a break. Stay with us. We've got much more for you on the God Family Country Radio Show right here on KTSA. God bless you. We'll be right back.
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1: 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I'm Pastor Kurt. Lance Hoppus in studio. And, I just wanted to remind you, this is like 4 weeks in a row you've been here.
0: What does that mean?
1: Well, it's just nice to see you.
0: I'm glad you think so. You know, I am a busy man. This thing has to be supported somehow.
1: I know.
0: You know, this show has to be supported.
1: We talk about...
0: And it's supported through our business, Big State Financial, with Robin Hoppus, my wife, and myself through Big State Financial. So from time to time, Pastor got to work.
1: That and the incredible gift of this new studio. You ever want to come by Big State Financial and check out where they do their show, as well as because they have a Saturday show, that the financial show that most everybody in San Antonio knows about. And then we do the God, Family, Country Radio Show for Sunday night. And we have this beautiful studio that is really remarkable. We've come a long ways, baby.
0: Yeah. And all by the grace of God.
1: Yeah.
0: And which is an important thing, I think, for all of us to remember, Pastor, is you're listening to this radio show. If you're listening to it, then you're hearing this message, no matter where you may be in the world. Ask yourself, what is it that is so great about the United States? Whether you're a citizen of the United States or you're hearing it from someplace else, what is it that has been so great about the United States? I would say to you, and a lot of other people would say, it's because we are truly, no matter how many people try to refute it, can't get away from it, we are truly a Judeo-Christian nation. We are a nation that was founded on Judeo-Christian principles, period. Principles. There's only two countries in this world ever that were built and claimed by God. Only two. One primary, Israel. Israel is a nation of God. God held the deed to Israel, and God gave the deed to Abraham.
1: Mm-hmm.
0: And it's never going
1: to
0: be taken away.
1: And to his descendants. Right.
0: Huh?
1: And to Abraham's descendants.
0: And to Abraham's descendants, absolutely. And that deed has never been revoked. It's never been pulled. It's never been taken away.
1: Those descendants, I just wanted to clarify for some of you that may be listening, was Isaac and Jacob alone.
0: Yes, and then the seed from them.
1: That's correct.
0: Forward. The seed from them. Not those who proclaim to be Jews but are not Jews, but the seed from them. That's important. That is important, right?
1: Mm-hmm.
0: You know, absolutely. It's very important. But then we have the United States. And I put the United States in there because when we look at the beginnings of this nation and how we came about.
1: Could only be the hand of God.
0: Absolutely. Only the hand of God. And we're the only nation that's ever been built and created of a people that had a desire, not the ones who came to Jamestown, not the Spaniards who settled out in Santa Fe, New Mexico, not anybody else, a select little group of people called pilgrims, okay, when they landed on Plymouth Rock. They came here with a whole different concept in their heart. They didn't come here looking for golds and for gold, riches, and or land. They came here looking for a place specifically where they could come and worship God and Jesus Christ Almighty without the pressure of a king telling them how they had to worship God, the manner in which they had to worship God, or a governor that had been sent to their colony or to their new establishment by a king of Spain or king of England to tell them how to do things. They wanted to worship God their way. And they stood to it. They held to it in absolute faith, in faith that this is what they were going to do. They signed a compact on that Mayflower, that little bitty boat, the Mayflower. They signed a compact, which was a dedication to God, that they're going to do this to God. And they stood fast. They held fast. And this nation grew from that little bitty pinpoint of a spot. They were winnowed down, narrowed down in that first year from 100, which is not very many people to start talk about,
1: right,
0: to nothing but 50 left after the first winter.
1: Sure. That's not counting what they lost on the boat.
0: That's exactly right. And they never, ever gave up. They never gave in. They never conceded. They never bent their knee in any direction except to God, to God. We grew as a nation out of that. We grew as a nation into colonies, mm-hmm, and we grew from the colonies, the 13 right, colonies, to a nation called the United States, and we developed a Congress, we developed a Senate, we developed a president, and a Congress of the United States issued Bibles throughout all the colonies to the schools. In the beginning, people don't know that.
1: Oh, yeah?
0: Yeah, but the Congress of the United States came together and they voted on the fact we need to have some system that the people of this new land, this new nation we built, we're building, that they have a way to be able to learn. How can they learn? They have to have materials. Distribute the Bible to all the schools in these colonies. Distribute the Bibles. They're all going to be reading the same Bible. They're going to be reading the same text, the same everything. And our young people learn to read from the Bible. Mm-hmm. And the laws of this land grew from the Bible.
1: That's right.
0: The basic laws of the United States of America grew from that Bible. That's where it came from.
1: My grandfather was born in 1892. Now, and they made their way to Dublin, Texas. And as things, 1929 comes around, work became very difficult. My grandfather moves with his wife, my grandmother, to California. Went to work in the shipyards for $1 a day, and fed a family of six. Ended up with a bunch of children. My grandfather always wanted to go back to Texas, but he realized as the family was growing and grandkids and great grandkids were coming, he knew he was never going to be able to leave. But Texas was always his home. And so when I have 56 first cousins on my mother's side, it tells you how many cousins. And none of them left California. I was the only one that came to Texas. And I couldn't wait to get here. But one of the things I did is I went up to Dublin because I wanted to see my grandfather's homestead. Went to the county clerk, and we finally found that, had a chance to see it. They mentioned to us that we might want to go to the Stevensville Library, Museum. And I'm saying this to you, Lance, because it's exactly what you said. We got there, and I had taken my mother with me, who had never been to Texas before, and walked into that little museum, and they had my grandfather's old schoolhouse that he went to school in, and they had a pair of his reading glasses, his songbook.
0: And that's something.
1: And his Bible.
0: That's something else. That's something.
1: And his Bible.
0: Yep.
1: That's just really something to see. What America can do. My grandparents became self-made, had a ranch in California. I saw just through my parents and others that I have known throughout my life, I've seen people with nothing and hear their stories about the incredible success that you can have. And again, it's not about the money. It's about the work and then providing for the next generation. And that was my grandparents' story. The ability to go and to make something out of absolutely nothing. I mean, imagine leaving Dublin, Texas, starting and having kids and getting out there working in the shipyards for $1 a day.
0: Takes grit, man.
1: He fed six people a week,
0: yeah,
1: and paid the rent.
0: It takes grit. It takes heart. It takes grit. And it takes faith. And it takes fortitude for all that to happen. And that's what you just talked about there. That story of your grandfather, that story of my grandfather, the story of my dad, the story of myself, the story of Americans, that's the story. And I would like to add a little caveat in there. It is about the money. It really is about the money. The United States is about the money. And God knows that. God knew that. That's why God gave his Christian people, the Gentile Christian, I believe that's why he gave us this nation, because the wealth is here. You can have nothing without money. Goes all the way back to the most ancient of ancient days.
1: Right.
0: You know, the king had the money. Nobody else had the money.
1: We were talking earlier about the billionaires, trillionaires, Elon Musk thing. And all I was saying is that I just didn't want people to have the idea in their head. It was about success was only about money. Money is just a tool that ultimately is able to.
0: Well, money is the abacus. That's the way you keep score.
1: There you go. Well, you can keep score with it, but you see the success that comes out of your life. I'm talking about life principles.
0: Now,
1: you know, those
0: life principles. There you are.
1: Right.
0: Life's principles, money, God, country,
1: right.
0: Life's principles. See, there's nothing, you and I believe this to the fabric of our, the very, very, very fabric, right down to the center of our souls, that there's nothing that you have, mm-hmm, nothing that I have in my personal physical possessions that's mine.
1: No.
0: Nothing.
1: No.
0: I own nothing. I have use of much.
1: Right.
0: You have use of much. But all the things that we have use of are gifts that have been granted to us,
1: absolutely,
0: by God, as we have come along in our faith to him in,
1: right,
0: our lives.
1: And I'm glad you brought that, because that's where I was going with it. You just said it a lot quicker. It's just everything belongs to God. This is his planet. He built it.
0: You know, it's so sad, Pastor. You've heard it. I know you being a pastor, you've probably heard it thousands of times. The person that says to you, well, what I've got, I've worked for.
1: Uh-huh.
0: I've earned it. You didn't earn squat. You sweated for it. You put in the physical labor for it. But if God didn't want you to have it, you wouldn't have it.
1: That's right.
0: God gave it to you because he had his reason. He had his purpose. And I just contradicted some of my arguments with you. But
1: yeah, I know you did. But you know what? I love it. I love it because, you know, you're falling in line. That's exactly right.
0: Nah, I got my workaround. So, you know, as folks, as you all are listening to Pastor Kurt and to myself on this night, the first day after our anniversary of 250 years, I've got a challenge for you. And I know Pastor does, too. My challenge for you is your family. My challenge for you is your friends, your circle of people that you operate around. My challenge for you is the voting booth. Do you tell your family and your children about God, and if they are rebellious to God, do you do all you can to draw them back in line, right down to the point of pushing them to the side? Do you vote the Bible and God when you go to the voting booth? Do you vote God when you go to the voting booth? You know exactly what I'm saying. That's not a magical question. Do you challenge your friends when they talk against God or refute God? Do you challenge anybody when they say, well, the United States truly isn't a Christian nation? Where are you standing? It's time to take a stand. We have to stand for God in this nation. We have to. Because if you want God to stand for you, you better stand up for him. And remember, this is the United States of America. There is no place else on earth like this. There's no place else on earth that can offers what the United States offers to anyone and everyone. The United States is enough.
1: It's like we said earlier, where are you going to go?
0: Don't need anything else other than God in your life, Jesus Christ, His only begotten Son, is your Savior in your life, and the United States of America. That's what you need. That's it. Nothing else is more important.
1: And with that, we're going to say goodnight to you. Tell your friends and family about the God Family Country Radio Show right here on KTSA, 8 to 10 every Sunday night. And it's a great pleasure to be with you and talk about these issues. We want to encourage you to go to Spotify. Spotify is doing fantastic for us. And it's an opportunity for you to get the podcast for this particular show, to see our two ugly mugs, and see the kind of fun that we get to have. We just pray that you'll be prayerful for America going forward, and that for your family and for your work. We pray for those things in the name above all names, our Lord and Savior Jesus. God bless you, and good night.

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2: Welcome to the San Antonio Solutions Show. This is your host, Elaine Rodriguez, and we're going to be speaking to Roger Ruiz. He's communication specialist at South Texas Blood and Tissue Center. Welcome back to the show, Roger. How are you?
3: I'm doing great, Elaine. Thanks for having me. Always great to talk to you.
2: It's great to always have you guys on. So what do we have going on for June and the rest of the summer months?
3: Yeah, so June is start of the summer, and these are some scary times sometimes because we see a decline in donations here locally, but nationally as well. People just don't donate during the summer. A big reason for that is high schools are out, colleges are out on summer break, and a big portion of blood comes from them. So we really heavily depend on the community to come out and donate. And we got some cool things for them as incentives, as thank yous for coming out and donating. When you come out to our donor centers, we have our point system, and certain days there's double points. And what we hear from donors, a lot of they use their points for gift cards and airline tickets and other merch that they can buy from us as well on our donor store. So it's kind of a cool thing that to hear these stories. Somebody redid their garage because they had enough points saved up. And then we also have our platelet program that launched in this June, where our platelet donors, remember, platelets, you can donate every 8 days, 8 to 10 days. So people really rack up those points, and those are a great way not only to incentivize our donors, but to say thank you for saving lives. Because ultimately what it is your time coming in and donating, but it's saving people's lives. And then if you can't make it out to a donor center, we have our mobiles that are all across our area here. So we have partnered with Fruity's again and Santico's and White Emperor Theater. 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Santico's, if you see us at a Santico's, drop on by or make an appointment of see a movie, see the Blockbusters this summer. And then Whitewater Amphitheater, they're a partner of us this summer as well. And so when you see, look out our SouthTexasBlood.org, find those blood drives. And each of those has a special incentive behind it as well. So you'll be able to see concert acts this summer. So like we have Bob Dylan and Dwight Yoakam.
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3: 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It's all in there. It gives a step-by-step, a Q&A if you have any questions. And then there's numbers in there if you have follow-up questions that want to make sure you're eligible. Maybe you're on some new medication.

0: 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Thank you.
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0: Welcome to the San Antonio Solutions Show. This is your host, Elaine Rodriguez, and we're going to be speaking to Felicia Nino. She's Director of Marketing and Development at the Animal Defense League. Welcome back to the show, Felicia. How are you?
1: I'm good. Thank you so much for having me.
0: What do you guys got going on for the summer?
1: Ooh, summer is heating up.
0: Yes.
1: So, you know, we want to make sure that our pets, of course, are safe and that they're comfy. We have some wading pools here, which are really fun for some of our dogs to jump in, kind of splash around and, you know, just have some fun in the water. But we always want to make sure, whether it's pets here at the shelter or just pets in general, when you're out, you know, walking your dog, to make sure that you're taking them out early in the morning, later in the evening when the weather isn't too hot outside. And, you know, if it's too hot for us, imagine what it's like for them. So always keep an eye out for that. And then just in general, we have a lot of volunteer opportunities, especially right now during the summer. So if you'd like to get some hours for school, work, church, anything like that, there's so many things that you can do when you volunteer. So whether you want to help with cleaning, which we appreciate, a lot of our volunteers help with, walking dogs, socializing our cats and kittens and our puppies, whether you like maybe taking photos, writing creative descriptions that will help to get our pets adopted, anything that you're interested in, or even if you want to help out in our hospital and kind of see what goes on behind the scenes and on the medical side, that's an option as well. So there's a lot of fun things that you could do throughout the summer, and the more the merrier. The more people we can get in to help out, we truly appreciate.
0: Wonderful. And that's even better because the kids are not in school. High school, college, if you want to go over there and volunteer your time and mm-hmm. learn a little bit.
1: Exactly. And the great thing, too, is we have our Pet Champion program. So this is for kiddos who are 3 to 11. Of course, they have to be here with their parent or guardian, but there's not a lot of opportunities out there for kids of that age. So this is a great way for them to come out and, you know, help with making some cat and dog toys, doing some fun crafts, ideas, and just, you know, helping to highlight our pets as well. And they're getting some humane education while they're here doing that. So they're learning
0: great.
1: About what goes into help our pets too. Yeah, definitely.
0: Now we can get that information on the website. What about the adoption process? What are your, on the website, I know you can get all that information, but for those of us that aren't familiar, what's the process?
1: For sure. Yes. Yeah. So we have anywhere from, I would say, about 400 to 500 pets available for adoption on any given day. So we have two locations. Our main campus is off of Nacogdoches Road, and our second location is our Paul Jolly Adoption Center. It's right across from the zoo. So you can either visit our website ahead of time and get an idea of who's available and kind of, you know, what are the, what kind of age are you looking for? If you're looking for a specific breed, like I said, we have photos and info about our pets that our volunteers provide, which is really helpful. So you can learn a little bit about them prior to coming out to adopt. And that's adltexas.org/pets is where you can see all of that. And then you come on in. You spend some time with any pet that you're interested in, or if you want to chat with our staff ahead of time, then you can let them know, hey, I'm looking for a dog who's a little bit more calm, just wants to, you know, kind of lounge around, go on short walks. So maybe like a senior pet would be a good option for you. So you let our team know, and then we'll do our best to try to match you with a pet that would best fit your lifestyle, your family, your dynamic. And then once you sit down with our team, and they'll ask you a few questions, you know, what does your lifestyle look like? Where do you plan to house the pet? You know, kind of providing some education as well with that. So if you do have other dogs at home or you have cats at home, just trying to help out to make sure that you know the best way to introduce them. A great thing, too, is if you do have dogs at home, excuse me, we do recommend bringing them here to the shelter to meet the new companion. If you do have cats, please do not bring your cats to the shelter.
0: Cats
1: but
0: have
1: it's
0: attitude.
1: Always great to, yeah, they, cats, you know, they're a little icy sometimes. But with your dog, they can meet the new companion because we want to make sure that they get along and that things go well, right, when you take this new pet into your home. But it's a really easy process. It's just really helpful for our staff to get to know you, you to ask any questions, And then throughout the year, we've had a lot of different promotions, which is really cool too. So always check out our website, follow us on social, because we might have an adoption special going on at that time where we will waive fees for the pets. So if that's something that you're interested in, you can come on out and volunteer at that time. Or if that is not a, you know, something that your sparks anything for you, you can always come at any given time. But our adoption packages come with a lot of great things. So it's not like you're just taking the pet home and you're on your own. You know, we try to make sure that you have a successful adoption. So we offer 30 days of complimentary pet insurance through MetLife, and we have 7 days of play and a bath for free with Houndstown. So if you adopt a dog or a puppy, you can take them over there to kind of get some energy out, get a good bath in, have some fun. And then our affordable dog training is a really great partner of ours as well. So they offer about 50% off of group classes. So same thing, if you have a dog or a puppy that you're adopting and maybe you've never had a puppy before, this is a great chance to get them into some training so that you have the tools and everything, you know, as they're getting older, to make sure that they are mentally stimulated, that they're having fun, that they're learning, and, you know, they're not getting into things that they shouldn't be.
0: Absolutely. Now give us the website and the phone numbers again.
1: Yes, adltexas.org is our website. We're all over social media, Facebook, Instagram, TikTok, YouTube, and our phone number is 210-655-1481, and we are open every single day from 12 to 7.
0: Wonderful. Thanks so much, Felicia, and we'll talk to you again.
1: Yay. Okay, sounds good. Thank you. All right, have a good one.
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0: Welcome to the San Antonio Solution Show. This is your host, Elaine Rodriguez. And now we're going to be speaking to Michelle Chavarin. She's Vice President of Marketing and Communications with Soldiers Angels. Welcome back to the show, Michelle. How are you?
16: Hi, Elaine. I'm great. Thank you so much for having us on again.
0: Now, for those of us that, or for those out there that haven't heard of Soldiers Angels, tell us about it.
16: Sure. So Soldiers Angels is a national nonprofit organization that provides aid, comfort, and resources to military service members, their families, and veterans of all generations. And it just so happens that we're actually headquartered right here in Military City, USA.
0: Wonderful. And when did you guys start?
16: So we've actually been around since 2003, and we were founded by the family of General George Patton when one of the Patton great-grandchildren went to Iraq, and their family found out that they weren't getting the supplies that they needed. It was the early days of the war, and so they started sending care packages and found out very quickly that it was a need that couldn't be done by just a few people. So they recruited volunteers, and soon it became a national movement to send care packages downrange to Iraq and Afghanistan and everything since then.
0: Wonderful. Now we are doing something here at our station. It's called Operation Appreciation in in conjunction with you guys, we're helping out. And tell us about Operation Appreciation so people can donate.
16: Yeah, absolutely. So Operation Appreciation ties back to those care packages I mentioned before. And what it is that we have all of you guys collect supplies that we'll put into care packages. So we ship out a ton of care packages right here from our headquarters every year, and we could use the help of the community to collect the items that are most needed for those care packages. So it might be hygiene items or snack items, downtime items. We have a whole list of things that you can collect, and then those will come to our warehouse here in San Antonio and ship out in care packages throughout the year.
0: Wonderful. And what kind of items, so they can pull up the list on KTSA.com, but what kind of items are you seeing a lot of?
16: So we get requests for kind of basic items like socks. They really appreciate getting new socks, which is an easy one. And then hygiene items. You know, sometimes they're in locations where they may not have access to a base store of any sort. So, you know, deodorant, lotion, and also those fun things, you know, like it could be a small ball or maybe a little game like a table game or crossword puzzle, things to keep them busy when they are not on, you know, on duty at their location.
0: Wonderful. And other things, snack items like beef jerky, trail mix, toothpaste. And also tell us about the handwritten notes.
16: Yeah, so we get so many notes back from our deployed service members that they just love having that kind of personal connection to those back home, whether it's your kid that writes a nice little letter or draws a picture, or if you take the time to write a nice letter, and we can include that in the care package. And it's just a really nice way to connect with them. You know, they may never know who you are if you're supporting, but this gives them a little taste of home, what's going on back here, and kind of a distraction. Some of them keep those notes and letters in their pockets or in their bunks for the entire length of their deployment and refer back to them when they need a quick pick-me-up.
0: Oh, I love that. And anyone can participate, correct?
16: Absolutely. Anyone can participate, especially with this collection drive. You know, it's a great way to get the kids engaged in summer.
0: Yeah.
16: Have them collect supplies and drop them off at any of the locations.
0: And now the need continues year-round, and you do accept monetary donations. So when the need continues year round, other than what we're doing here in June for Operation Appreciation, you still collect those items at that location where Soldiers mm-hmm. Angels is at. Do you still collect the letters and stuff as well?
16: Yeah, absolutely. So we have a ton of really great volunteer opportunities. So of course we welcome monetary donations. That is the biggest way to help us the fastest. We can put those donations to use wherever we need it the most. And that may be a care package. It may be sending other supplies downrange. It could be in any type of thing. But if you're looking for ways to stay engaged, I highly suggest that you check out our volunteer page at soldiersangels.org/volunteer. And that's where you can really pick up those opportunities and continue throughout the year. We actually have a whole group of people who write letters and they write cards, and those opportunities are available year round. We also have one-time care package opportunities where you can pack your own care package and you can actually send that directly to a service member that's deployed. So it's kind of that next level of support.
0: Yeah.
16: So definitely some really great ways you can volunteer. And of course, if you're here in San Antonio, we have volunteer opportunities at our warehouse all the time too.
0: Absolutely. Now give us the website and the phone number.
16: Sure. So it's soldiersangels.org, and you can call our office at 210-629-0020.
0: Wonderful. And we'll be talking with you throughout the month, Michelle. Thank you guys so much at Soldiers Angels.
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0: Welcome to the San Antonio Solution Show. This is your host, Elaine Rodriguez. And now we're going to be speaking to Ariana Barber. She's Director of Marketing and Communications for Meals on Wheels. How are you, Ariana? Great to have you back on the show.
23: Thanks so much, Elaine. We're doing pretty well. Yeah, we hope everyone is enjoying their spring.
0: I know, yes. And now we're going into summer. So tell us what's going on with you guys and what's going to be happening this summer.
23: All right. Well, so for any of your listeners who don't know what Meals on Wheels is, we deliver freshly prepared meals to older and disabled neighbors who are living primarily in isolation, who need the nutritional food. Maybe they need that friendly visit, and they also need a safety check. So going into summer, we are always looking for volunteers. So as kids get out of school and parents are trying to figure out what to do with their time, if they want to pick up a regular route, even if it's just once a week, it's a really great way to show your kid what it means to give back to the community, get to spend time with your kiddo, and really make a difference in somebody's day. Like, you're really brightening up their day when you deliver that meal and you're saying hello, and they get to see a friendly face.
0: That's wonderful. Now tell us about Grace Place.
23: Yes. So Grace Place is our Alzheimer's center. It's a daytime center for those living with Alzheimer's or dementia. And so it's really about giving the caregiver that peace of mind, knowing that their loved one is somewhere safe while maybe they're taking care of themselves, going to the doctor, or perhaps even going to work. And it's a really great facility that's open Monday through Friday from 7:30 to 6. So it's full time during the week. And we are always happy to show people around. If they want to bring their loved ones to see how they engage and interact with activities, that's great. And something else that we offer the community, regardless of whether or not your loved one attends, and you just have somebody in your life who has Alzheimer's or dementia, we have a support group that's typically the last Friday of the month. There's a few exceptions to that. You can find that on our website, which is mowsatx.org. But everyone is welcome to participate in that, find support, maybe connect with somebody who's in a similar spot in their journey with working through how the disease is impacting their family. And we really just want to make sure that families that are on that journey with a loved one find that they have as much support as possible and understand what all resources are available to them, because there's a lot more in San Antonio than I think people realize, especially when they're just starting to deal with something like that.
0: Amazing what you guys do there. Now tell us about the activities you guys provide, the finances. What do you guys...
23: Yeah. So what it looks like for somebody to attend, well, we actually have... we have our registered dietitian who prepares the menus for Meals on Wheels. Mm-hmm. She goes in on like almost a weekly basis and does fun activities with food with the clients. Like they made, for St. Patrick's Day back when that happened, they made little bowls of gold with like rainbow fruit stripes and stuff like that. And, you know, they just kind of celebrate the holidays and really, really try to make the day special. There's always, of course, some physical activity, whether it's sit-or-size, and believe me, that's harder than it sounds, and maybe like balloon volleyball or something like that. And every now and then we have some special guests come in who do maybe some like dancing or movement to try to get people up and active, as well as a fun group that comes in with animals that our clients can interact with. So maybe one day it's a capybara, maybe one day it's a snake. And it's really, really cool to see the clients engaging with that and just like the joy that they have when they're just getting to enjoy life and like they don't realize anything is different about their situation. And that's really, really great.
0: And they get to interact.
23: Yes, they get to interact, and they get to interact with each other. And we do have people who are at different levels,
0: right,
23: are in different places in their journey. Some are early on, and some are later stage. But the longer that they're here, typically, the longer that they are able to be with their families instead of the family maybe having to consider, like, residential care or something like that. But it may sound like something that should be really expensive, but we do try to make it as affordable as possible, mm-hmm. starting as low as $600 a month for part-time care, which is considered attending 3 days a week, and as low as $1,000 a month for 5 days a week. And that all is dependent upon a household income, mm-hmm. and we just our financial team just lets you know what you need to bring in to confirm what that looks like. But it's for care that's 7:30 a.m. to 6 p.m. on the days that a person's attending. Meals and snacks are included. And, you know, if somebody's tired and they don't want to participate, we make sure that we do something that keeps them engaged. If maybe they were an accountant in a past life, we ask them to go over our books for us, right? Like, give them, like, an assignment so that they can feel like they're being useful and enjoying their time and maybe, like, just remembering who they were. And then they're also getting to practice skills that they still have. Mm-hmm. And that's really important, is keeping their skills strong. Because, you know, once you can't do something anymore, it can be frustrating. So it's great to focus on what people can do and remind them, like, that they are contributing to society and that they are important and that they do have something to bring to the table.
0: That's wonderful. And that's Grace Place Alzheimer's Care or Center. Now, what is, mm-hmm. is there a separate website for them?
23: So you can go to graceplacesa.org. And that basically takes you straight to the page that's all about Grace Place. Mm-hmm. But if you go to mowsatx.org, there's rotating images on the homepage, and there's one that talks about all of our Alzheimer's services, and it takes you straight to that page as well, so you can learn more about it.
0: Okay, now going back to Meals on Wheels, if you have time to give, what are some of the ways that people can help?
23: So the easiest way, and the way that like is the most helpful, honestly, might be volunteering your time to deliver. You sit through once you apply and you provide your driver's license information and things like that, because we do round background checks on all of our volunteers to ensure everybody's safety. Mm-hmm. You sit through a really easy orientation, talks to you about how to review the route sheet, which is what we call the piece of paper that has all of the people you'll be delivering to. And you, that same day, if you allow time for it, you can go and deliver a route and make sure that you're actually solidifying that information while it's fresh in your head. And then if if you're only able to do even like 1 hour a month, that's great. We appreciate every single minute that somebody's able to give us. And an hour typically equals about 10 people that you end up serving and providing that friendly visit and safety check to, as well as that fresh, nutritious meal.
0: Oh, wow. And also, mm-hmm. you mentioned earlier, there is meals for animals as well that you guys can provide.
23: Yes, we have our Animeals service, and that is providing supplementary pet food to our clients mm-hmm. who have cats or dogs who maybe are in a spot financially, and they want to make sure that their furry companions, furry family members even, are getting the nutrition that they need mm-hmm. and deserve as well, because we don't want our clients sharing meals because then they're not getting the nutrition
0: right,
23: that they
0: right.
23: need. And Animeals is a once-a-month delivery, so if you're looking to deliver, that's amazing. We're always adding people, so we're always looking to have more volunteers. If you're not able to deliver, but you want to make sure that those pets get food, you can always make a donation, whether it's monetary to support our purchase of it, or you can purchase pet food itself and have it donated to us. So, I mean, like, we have a wish list on Amazon, but mm-hmm. if you don't go through that and you still just want to get us food, we're happy to take it. However you can get it to us, you can ship it straight to us. Or if you want to do something at like your office or a local neighborhood association or something like that and do a pet food drive, we can set you up with some bins to collect everything. And then we can always arrange that transportation to make it as easy as possible for us to continue serving our furry clients.
0: Now, if you have no time to give, but want to support both Grace Place and Meals on Wheels, what are the options?
23: Really, it's going to be a monetary donation, something that we can make sure that the money's going to where it might be most needed. Of course, if we're offering lower rates for people at Grace Place, we are figuring out how to supplement the cost of that, because mm-hmm. we want to make it as accessible as possible, but we still need to make sure that we are able to keep the ratios and the right staff in place to ensure that everyone is having a positive experience. So a gift, a monetary gift, really makes a huge, huge difference in that case. Right now, a meal is running about $9.50 if it's delivered by a staff member, because we've got to have insurance on the vehicles and all that good
0: mm-hmm,
23: stuff.
0: Mm-hmm.
23: Everyone knows about gas prices.
0: Mm-hmm.
23: If you're able to give online, that's amazing. And to really make it easy on someone, you can make your gift recurring. So if you want to give $10 a month and know that you're providing a really healthy meal and a friendly visit and a safety check to somebody who could be your neighbor, who knows,
0: mm-hmm.
23: You can set it and forget it. And it's like a subscription that you don't ever have to worry about not using it, because we're definitely putting that money to good use on a regular basis.
0: Wonderful. 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
23: Yes, our phone number is 210-735-5115. 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From Meals on Wheels, San Antonio, Texas.
0: Wonderful. Thank you so much, Ariana. We'll talk to you guys again.
23: Thanks so much, Elaine. Y'all
0: right.
23: Take care.
0: Bye-bye.
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0: Welcome to the San Antonio Solution Show. This is your host, Elaine Rodriguez. And now we're going to be speaking to Nick Knightley. He's the owner of Knightley Insurance Group. Welcome to the program, Nick. How are you, sir?
6: Thank you so much. I'm fantastic.
0: Now, you're going to go over the importance of why is it more beneficial to go through a broker versus signing up yourself for Medicare. That affects a lot of our audience.
6: Correct. So there's a number of different reasons why it's beneficial, but kind of the main reasons it's beneficial to go through a broker versus doing it yourself is because there's too many options and it's too confusing. When you get signed up for Medicare or you get close to Medicare, the government sends you a book about an inch and a half thick and says, good luck, figure it out. And then you look through the book and you look at your county and there's 120 different plans that you can choose from. And they all practically look the same on paper. So you have no way of knowing which plans are good, which ones are going to accept your doctors, which ones cover your medications. You're kind of just guessing unless you go through, say, a broker like myself, where I can help people navigate and sort through all the noise for their specific situation to find the best plan.
0: Now, what is the biggest mistake people make when people are starting to enroll on Medicare?
6: Oh, boy. I would say the biggest mistake that we come across is, one, people trying to do it themselves, because you have to apply for Medicare on the Social Security website, and it is a nightmare to do it. If you click the wrong button, it'll instantly lock you out. So that's a problem. But I would say the other biggest issue is people listening to their friends or doctors as far as what plan is going to be best for them. You talk to 10 people, you're going to get 10 different opinions, and it doesn't necessarily apply to your specific situation. So a lot of people get misinformation on Medicare listening to people who are not experts. And that causes a lot of problems when you pick the wrong plan or the wrong company or something.
0: Now, how soon should you start? Do we need to enroll in Medicare if we're still working?
6: So, and that's another big concern for a lot of people is they don't understand how they should go about it if they are still working. So we deal with a lot of people going on Medicare, and 99% of the people who are still working but turning 65 go on Medicare, all right? Because most of the people who are on employer plans are paying a huge monthly payment for their employer coverage, and it's not very good coverage. Whereas if they switch over to Medicare, we're typically saving people, you know, $1,000 a month by switching them over to Medicare, and they can continue working. They don't have to draw Social Security, so they can continue working and go on Medicare, save a lot of money and get better insurance. Then the important thing is whenever they go to retire, their Medicare is already set up and ready for them to go, because Medicare is not something that you can just easily click on or off, right? Mm-hmm, mm-hmm. So we recommend people call us 4 months before they are turning 65 or they're going to retire, because it can take a couple months just to get your Medicare approved, right? So it's not something that you can wake up and say, all right, I'm ready to retire, click my Medicare on. Mm-hmm. Government doesn't work that way. It takes a while.
0: Yes, we know government doesn't work that way.
6: Yeah, it's not very efficient, no.
0: So advise a person that gives you guys a call. What are the first steps? What are the first questions you ask? Or what are the first questions they should ask?
6: So usually the first thing we want to figure out is, one, does it make sense to go on Medicare, right? Because everybody's situation is different, and we want to make sure that we're doing the most beneficial thing for our clients. So we typically ask, first off, okay, tell me about your situation. What doctors do you go to? What medications do you take? Are you the only person on your employer plan? Do you have family under your plan? And most importantly, how much it's costing and what is your deductible? Usually the only people who will stay on employer plans are retirees of the federal government, because they're usually going to get everything free, but it's very, very rare.
0: Right.
6: Very rare. most everybody will go on Medicare when they turn 65. But yeah, we just gather as much information as possible to determine, hey, whether or not this is going to be beneficial for you or not. And 99.9% of the time, it makes a lot of sense for people to go on Medicare, even though they are not retiring yet.
0: Okay. Now, how much does that service cost when they're calling you? How do you guys get paid?
6: Yeah, of course. So that's kind of one of the biggest things that people want to know is we don't charge anything for our service. We are paid by the insurance carriers. Mm-hmm. And something important to know is we get paid the same no matter what people do. So it does not matter if somebody wants a plan with a zero premium or they want something that they pay a monthly premium for, we will get paid the same. So we have zero financial bias in the entire process. The only bias that we do have, it's our responsibility as your broker to take care of you the rest of your life. So we want to get you the best, least problematic thing for your situation, because any problems that you have, well, guess what? You're calling me to fix it, and you're not going to be very happy. So I want to get you the very best thing for your situation, and it doesn't cost you a dime. We will never ask you for money. We do not accept money, actually, at all.
0: Okay, perfect. Then what is the number, and what's the website, Nick?
6: Yeah, so if you want to go to our website, very easy. 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
0: Wonderful. Thanks so much, Nick, and we'll be talking to you guys again.
6: Absolutely. Thank you so much.
0: All right.
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0: Welcome to the San Antonio Solution Show. This is your host, Elaine Rodriguez. And now we're going to be speaking with Diana Hagee. She's with Cornerstone Ministries and also the Sanctuary of Hope. Welcome back to the show, Diana. How are you?
33: I'm very well this morning. Thank you very much for having me.
0: It's great to have you guys back on. Tell us about Sanctuary of Hope. When did it start, and basically, why did it start?
33: Years and years ago, I am Pastor Hagee's wife of Cornerstone Church, and years and years and years ago, when my husband was 15 years old, and the reason I emphasize years ago is because this year, he's celebrating his 65th year of ministry.
0: Wow.
33: Which, and he's going very, very strong. So, when he was a young teenager, he was working at an orphanage in the Houston area, And he was very moved by what he saw, by the need of children to have a family unit, by the need of children to look for someone who would love them unconditionally for who they were. So he made a pledge to himself that one day he would build a sanctuary, build a place where kids could call home, not an institution, but mm-hmm. a home, and where eventually, obviously because of the epidemic of abortions in our nation, where a young mother who had courageously chosen life for her child would have a place to come, a safe haven, where they could blossom, where they could get an education, where they could get life skill training and counseling and medical care, and a place to raise their child in an environment that was safe, secure, and could elevate them to the potential that they have.
0: Now, when you guys, I was reading up on Sanctuary of Hope, and it says it program seeks not only to offer single young mothers and their children an opportunity to develop basic living skills. What does that mean? I mean, do you guys have classes and stuff?
33: Yes, of course. What we have found is that, you know, there usually is a generational cycle, right?
0: Mm-hmm.
33: Oftentimes, a young mother who is expecting out of wedlock is her mom was in the same situation, and oftentimes now her grandmother. So it's a cycle. And what we're telling them is, all right, you've made a mistake. We understand that. We all have. That line forms to the left. Now what can we do? What can we do to take you from where you are today and show you the potential that you have educationally, emotionally, relationally, and show you what's possible? That's the hardest thing when we get these young ladies to show them that they have self-worth. So our life skill program brings in experts in the field of child rearing, mm-hmm. in the field of personal health care. We have cooking lessons. We have sewing lessons. We have arts and crafts. And these young ladies blossom. We have a group that I've entitled the Titus Circle, where in the scripture it says the older women should teach the younger. These are volunteers that spend, last month we had over 400 hours,
0: wow.
33: volunteer hours from our church and our surrounding community. And they come in and have game night with the girls, for example. You know, pizza and sandwiches and snacks, and we sit on the floor and play games. Of all of the events that we do, and we have many events for these young ladies,
0: mm-hmm.
33: they love that the most. Why? Because it's a family unit.
0: Yep.
33: Because they're coming together as a group, and they see what they saw in other family units, and they didn't have it. And so now we are establishing that, and the friendships, and they come together, and you know, young ladies that have had their babies help coach other young ladies that are going into labor, and they help, you know, rear each other's children, and it's a community. One of the beautiful things I saw were three little boys, all of which were born at Sanctuary of Hope. The little one, there were two little ones, I guess maybe 2 and 3, and the four-year-old took both of them by the shoulder, looked at us and said, "This is my family." And I mean, your heart just welled with emotion, because that's exactly what we're trying to establish, the family unit. The our society was based on the family unit, and the destruction that has the family unit has suffered is just, it's catastrophic. And we see that with the gangs in the street, with the lack of respect for authority.
0: Mm-hmm.
33: It has not produced anything but just havoc. And now we're saying, look, we are not turning our back on family. We're not turning our back on respect and those virtues that make an individual a solid contributor to the community. We're trying to build that up.
0: Exactly. Now, if people want to get more information, what's the website?
33: So the website is sanctuaryofhope.org, of course. And they can go, and they can also call us at the Sanctuary of Hope. They can call the church 210-490-1600, and then ask for the Sanctuary of Hope. They can go to the Cornerstone website as well, sacornerstone.org, and they can click on the site that says Sanctuary of Hope and go there. I want to make sure that our listening audience knows the Sanctuary of Hope is open for everyone. Open for everyone that wants a better life. Open for everyone who wants hope for the future. And we have volunteers, we have doctors, we have nurses, we have dentists, we have OBs, we have pediatric doctors, all of which have said, we want to help. We want to be part of this supportive structure that will enable these young ladies. We get them. They don't have any high school diplomas, most of them, even though some of them are old enough to have a high school diploma. We now have 7 high school graduates. We have 1 that just received her associate's degree. And we have 9 right now that are enrolled in college. And all of these expenses are taken care of by our generous donors.
0: That's so wonderful. Well, thank you guys so much. Thank you and Pastor Hagee for everything you guys do for the community, Diana.
33: Well, thank you for helping us make the community aware, not only in San Antonio, but we accept young ladies from all over the nation. Wonderful. So God bless you for all that you do to spread the truth around this city and surrounding community.
0: Thank you, Diana. God bless you guys.
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10: From ABC News, I'm Wayne Cabot. 25 dead in New Jersey from day after day of sweltering heat, suffocating humidity, with little to no relief at night. Some who died are elderly, some are in their 30s. Worst heat wave in 14 years, says Governor Mikey Sherrill, now surveying destruction from storms that ended the stifling heat. The mayor of Pahrump is saying power may not be back fully until midweek. ABC Sonia Rincon.
11: It is a good thing the heat wave is over, because being without power when it's 80 degrees is a lot better than when it's 90 plus. Cleanup and power restoration are underway, but they will not be done before the next round of storms. A neighbor here we spoke with says it's time to take climate change more seriously. Summer storms are getting more and more destructive.
13: I've been through hurricanes here and whatnot, but this was the most intense. It looked like straight line wind.
11: Now, one of the lasting impacts of the storms Friday night is on New Jersey transit trains. Dozens of trees fell onto the wires that supply power to several train lines.
10: We have a World Cup wowzer. America's star will play Monday after all. President Trump calling FIFA on behalf of Folarin Balogun. Carded for stepping on a foot.
15: What changed was FIFA somewhat unexpectedly said that they are going to change the punishment itself. So they didn't so much as reverse the decision, because that would admit some kind of wrongdoing from the referee. It also is very hard to do that, because the call itself was reviewed by the video assistant referee. Mm-hmm. So essentially within the game, they doubled down on the choice that they made.
10: ABC's Christian Cordero, the U.S. playing Belgium, which says it is astonished. A man is in custody after a woman in her 20s was killed by do-it-yourself fireworks.
16: A chaotic scene unfolding in front of a home after a car caught on fire when a large quantity of fireworks ignited and exploded.
10: That's in Chico, California. Melissa Adon, this is ABC News.
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10: Oh, Hollywood had high hopes for the long weekend, but a new movie was a bit of a dud compared to expectations.
1: Un movie de Minions con Monstras.
3: Minions and Monsters mustered up $60 million at the box office, way below the $80 million that had been projected for that family film over the extended holiday weekend. It marks the lowest opening for the series.
4: What are you, some sort of old man toy?
3: What? Toy Story 5, meanwhile, notched the number 2 slot with $31 million. It's that movie's third week of release. And Supergirl slid to third place in week 2, raking in $9.6 million in ticket sales. Mike Dubusky, ABC News.
10: Virginia now allows cameras in crosswalks and at stop signs, thanks to a bill by State Senator Angelia Williams-Graves.
6: They will turn on when they sense, if you will, the car approaching and not slowing down. The goal is for people to obey the rules of the road.
10: Violators can expect to pay a fine. 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Virginia is also first in the nation to put a device in vehicles of chronic speeders. It uses real-time GPS data to pinpoint the vehicle's exact

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5: 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Influencers from Qatar can't vote. Phones on racks in India can't vote. They have this outsized appearance of influence, but it is so manufactured and it is so heavily astroturfed.
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5: Welcome back to the program. Dana Lash with you, and we are at the top of this third hour. Now, programming note, this is the first time since Christmas that I'm taking days that doesn't involve parental issues or not parental issues, like family stuff, or I'm actually just taking a break since Christmas, because I've always, whenever I'm not here, usually I'm working somewhere else, so I will be back with you on Wednesday. It's going to rain on me the whole time, so don't be jealous. All right. But you can also, we'll have stuff going up in Substack and, of course, obviously, Facebook, YouTube, all that good stuff. I have a handful of stories here, and we're going to get into, Stevie Nates is going to be joining us at the bottom of the hour, because I have been very interested in this whole data center thing. And I know a lot of you have emailed me about it. I don't want to say late in talking about something. I don't like to rush to talk to about something just to be first. I want to take my time and make sure that I'm thoroughly understanding everything that's involved. It usually involves a lot of like off-air conversations with experts and maybe some people who don't even really want to come on air, but they want to give you insight to really fully understand the situation. And the data center thing, like people in my hometown of Festus, Missouri, they just defeated the creation of a data center that was going to be put in the area. And my first instinct is to be like, yeah, because we don't want it to take all the water and all that stuff. But then I'm like, wait a minute. Something feels off. There's something that just feels off about the whole thing. Should we be that excited to not have data centers? Because if we don't have them, who's going to have them? It rhymes with Schmina. So then I started kind of looking around and I noticed that there are a lot of Chinese influencers that very much would love it for us to not have the creation of data. So they want us to fall behind, like we did with rare earth metals, fall behind China with that. So the question then becomes, well, is there a way to do it responsibly and not allow China to take first place in this? Because if they control that, then it becomes a NATSEC issue. So we're going to talk to Stevie Nates about all of this coming up. In the meantime, though, oh boy, do I have some things for you. Let me pull this piece up. I saw this. Originally was from the BBC. And I don't quite know exactly how to present it. It has to do, so here's the headline, BBC. Selling children to survive. Afghan fathers forced to make impossible choices. Wait, what? I am so confused about this. The BBC launches into the story about these families in Afghanistan who are selling their daughters for marriage. right? That's what

0: they're doing. They're selling their kids for marriage. And these are really young kids, too, right? They have this one guy, 45 years old, Juma Khan. He found 3 days of work in the past 6 weeks. And he says that he thinks his kids are going to die of hunger and all of this stuff. And he goes, I'm willing to sell my daughters. Now, this guy is like 40. He's like, how old did I say it was? Stated his age up here. Okay, he's 45 years old. He is healthy and he can do some kind of, he can sell his labor. But now, and he's selling his daughters for marriage, and they're usually being sold, usually. The custom is they're sold to old dudes that have money, and that those are the people who buy them. I don't know. I can't even imagine something like that. And then the way that they put it, though, it makes it sound like the fathers, they're very sympathetic figures, right? These fathers are very sympathetic figures. Isn't it so sad that they're having to do this? Well, wait a minute, though. It talks about this one family. They're selling, I'm looking at the story right now. So one family is selling their daughter to one of the brothers to buy. What? A relative that's going to buy his six-year-old girl as a child bride. And all of the people, social media has been saying, well, that's the custom. If you look at the notes on the BBC article, the people are defending it. They're saying, well, all of these profiled cases, this is selling daughters for marriage is a longstanding cultural practice in parts of Afghanistan, etc. I don't care. That's barbaric. And the other part of this makes me think, first off, why are they putting it in this sympathetic light? Like the dad's the victim.
1: Yeah.
0: Hardly anything is said about the little girl. The dad is so sad that he's got to do this. They're making impossible choices. So the uncle is buying his niece as a child bride. And a lot of these girls end up pregnant before they're 12. It's pedophilia. But the uncle isn't decent enough to just help them out without having to sexually violate their six-year-old daughter. Kill all of them. This is ridiculous. Seriously? He won't help financially to not have his relatives starve, but he'll buy the six-year-old? That's not a man. That's an animal. And why? Here's the bigger thing. So I read this piece. Why is that never discussed in the article? Kane, that's not ever brought up in the article.
1: Nope.
0: I have it open again. At no point do they get into how maybe the rich family members, and a lot of the times it's like a cousin, it's like a rich uncle, something like that, that ends up buying the daughter. Why do they not have the decency? Does their religion not allow for charitable acts? Oh, my gosh. But you know what the angle of the story was? They were trying to shame foreign governments for not giving them enough aid money. That really was ultimately the soul of the piece. They didn't really care about any of that other stuff. And in fact, they quote, we've had help from no one, not anybody in the government, no NGOs. The Taliban blames the previous Afghan administration. I'm shocked at this. There is not at any point does the journalist go, hey, if the uncle and all of these other rich men are wealthy enough to literally buy your child to save your family, then why do they not just give you money and as a charitable act in your faith? That is never asked, ever. It's just, well, that's how it works here. And it's a British reporter, a British female reporter. And I'm just shocked that that wasn't a question that was brought up. That's the culture. That's considered acceptable. And the BBC had no issue with it at all whatsoever. If you sell your child for sexual slavery, you're not a parent. You're an animal. You're an animal. By the way, the BBC is government funded. So basically, you have British taxpayers that paid to have this article written to defend a human trafficker that sells their own kid into sexual slavery, if you want to look at it through that lens. Like, they're actually trying to justify it. The biggest thing in this article in the BBC isn't the fact that the guy was selling his daughter. It's not the fact that the uncle's like 52. Oh, Kane and I are both going to retch. 6-year-old. But then I read another article that was similar to this, where it was a 9-year-old that was being purchased. And then the guy buying her, who was in his late 40s, was like, yes, but we're not going to consummate it for another couple of years. Oh, you're going to wait till she's 11? And that's supposed to be I know, Kane's eyes are, this is totally like pitch black corner over here. Kane's eyes are so big. They're like two moons over in the corner. You look like, literally, it's like a Warner Brothers sketch over here.
2: It's like, what do they call it? It's sickening. What is it, the Muhammad Protocol? Is that what they're doing? They're waiting a couple years?
0: Yeah, Muhammad. 9-year-old.
2: Good stuff.
0: But the whole article was about shaming foreign governments for not giving them enough money. Like, well, the reason these men are sick perverts is because you don't give them money. Wait, how does that work? So they stop being sick perverts when the appearance of a dollar manifests, when a dollar manifests in front of them? Well, I was going to rape the 6-year-old, but here's some money from a foreign government. I guess I won't now. The fathers look like the victims, and then all the Western nations are supposed to look bad because they didn't give money to this. You cannot make this up. I don't know. Here's something else for you. I've got two quick things. One of them I don't think I'm going to be able to get through quick enough. Should I do that? Let me do the Betty Boop one. So Betty Boop, they're making a Betty Boop movie. Betty Boop, she's a flapper, right? Isn't Betty Boop a flapper?
2: What the hell's a flapper?
0: I'm sorry, what?
2: What the hell's a flapper? What do you mean when you say she's a flapper?
0: Okay, you know what a flapper is? Well, like, in their 20s? That was like, flappers, they were rebelling against the more traditional dress of the time, so the women cut their hair and they had the fringe, and so my husband's grandmother, I think, was a flapper that was described. And they would wear the headbands with the feathers and all that.
2: Yeah.
0: That's like the flapper style. That's anyway.
2: I like.
0: Isn't Betty Boop a flapper, is what
2: that
0: I thought.
2: Makes sense, yeah.
0: Yeah. Okay, so the, let's see. She's a cartoon character. Everybody knows Betty Boop, right? I think was created like in the 30s. So they are casting Quinita Brunson. She's starring and developing the Betty Boop movie. And there are a lot of people that are upset about it, because Quinita Brunson is black and Betty Boop is white, apparently. Well, not apparently, but people are apparently upset by it. I don't know that I care about this one. Because even though it was the 1920s, there were black women in New York and et cetera, and performers that were flappers. Josephine Baker, hello, was a flapper. This one, I'm not, as long as she keeps her hair short and actually tries to match Betty Boop's hair, which was the thing, I'm not really upset about it.
2: The nostalgia is the period of time. So if she aligns with that period of time and all things and suspends that disbelief,
0: I'm going to need her to dress like it. I'm going to need her to have the vocal affectation, because that's how Betty Boop had. Right. But because, I mean, so Josephine Baker, I love Josephine Baker. I love her story. I love her. You know, she spied on behalf of the Allies, right? That woman was sneaky and heroic. She was amazing. And she was in that era. It doesn't seem ahistorical. And the reason I think that some people zero in on that stuff is because this world is so hellacious that you really have to get over a lot to get involved in it. Do you feel that way? You really have to get over a lot of reality baggage to suspend your disbelief and get really invested in a story anymore. Yeah. And so as long as there is some historical association, I don't mind it. Now, the Helen of Troy, that was the one that people objected to, because that is ahistorical. And that's, it did make, it, it's anachronistic and ahistorical. And the Odyssey and the Iliad, I mean, the descriptions exist there. And the descriptions of that person was to be an example of Zeus's deity, not man's specific preference for beauty. It was an example of Zeus's power. So that's why I think people objected to that casting. This one I don't really have an issue with. And you guys know Super Beats. 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
17: And now, all of the news you would probably miss. It's time for Dana's Quick Five.
0: Sing a little Josephine Baker with a little La Conga Blicote. So looking at our headlines here, how do you get baked dirt? Baked dirt was accidentally served to school kids, apparently. Now, my first thought was this dirt cake? You guys know what dirt cake is? Is that only a thing in the South, that dirt cake? Oh, yeah, you do. So in Maine, a dish of baked dirt was accidentally served during a community supper. They said it was accidentally a science experiment where students baked dirt to test how plants would grow after it was accidentally confused for a dessert. Three students briefly put some in their mouths before they realized what it was. They said it was absolutely not a prank. It was completely accidental. They are so embarrassed, and you ought to be. How do you not know that? Let's look at this. This looks like a little tasty treat. Let's serve this up to the kids. That's insane. Oh, thankfully nobody was hurt. Everybody knows. Everybody was okay. We had the monkeys in the underwear last headline. So now we've got UK police found apparently almost $10 million of cocaine stashed in Kim Kardashian's brand of underwear. So she has her Skims company, and apparently $9.4 million worth of cocaine was in a shipment of them britches. The Skims clothing authority said the National Crime Agency, apparently they said that this guy was driving a truck carrying 28 pallets of Skims clothing from the Netherlands. He stopped by Border Patrol officials at a port in Essex in September. The agency said that the guy stopped on the way to collect a bunch of cocaine, and the truck was specially adapted so they could hide the drugs wrapped in packages in the compartment of the doors. So the clothing was legitimate. It wasn't connected to the cocaine. So don't order Skims thinking you're going to get some, you know, Hunter Biden booger sugar. Not going to happen. Stick with us. 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
19: 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In 2011, I was sidelined by a rare condition called Guillain-Barré syndrome that left me weak and unable to move for months. We know Zika can have devastating effects on pregnancy, including severe birth defects. But did you know Zika can also cause Guillain-Barré syndrome? 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
20: ABC News, I'm Wayne Cabot. After President Trump called up his friend, the FIFA president, the ruling is American star forward Folarin Balogun will play in the World Cup match Monday against Belgium. A lot of soccer fans agree that he should, that he didn't intentionally step on a foot. Reaction from teammate Christian Pulisic.
21: He's obviously super happy, man. This is what exactly you want to be able to play in games like this. It's just a big smile on his face and all of ours for him. He deserves it.
20: New Jersey is reeling. 25 killed in the heat, followed by storms that tore up neighborhoods and took down power and internet. A woman in Paramus.
22: We can deny it all we want, right? You can stand there and say it's not raining, but it doesn't prevent you from getting wet. The same thing with climate change. We can deny it all we want, but we're experiencing the repercussions.
20: More flooding downpours on the way across the area Monday. This is ABC News.
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0: 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So, few things, because we've kind of had, we're getting you set up. We were talking about the Ohio, we were talking about Indiana results. Trump scored real well. Let me get into the story real quick with, this is UK. I got two different things here. So, I don't even understand this. Welsh nurseries, so like preschools, basically. This is from the Telegraph, which is kind of a left-leaning entity, which is why I was a little bit shocked. They are being urged to report racist toddlers to police. Have you heard of this one, Kane? Kane, have you heard of this story? It's happening over in Britain. Okay. It's nurseries, or as we would call them here in the States, in les États-Unis, it's preschools, daycare. They've been urged to report racist toddlers to police. A taxpayer-funded guidance backed by Labour advises childcare workers to call authorities if incidents could be deemed hate crimes. They want to report the children for racist incidents, and it's backed by their big commie Marxist Labour government. The taxpayer-funded guidance for childminders aims to make nurseries and playgroups anti-racist environments. And the childcare workers are advised, Kane, to call police if a racist incident occurs that could be completely subjectively deemed as a hate crime. They even include, get this, call their version of 911 for emergencies. Oh, 999. Oh, yes, advised actions include calling 999 for emergencies or otherwise speaking to police officers and taking relevant action in conjunction with the police, ensuring you record all details of said incident. What? Mm-hmm. Go ahead.
4: You're going to call 911 on a toddler.
0: Mm-hmm.
4: Is that what they're suggesting here?
0: Yes. This is in
4: As though it's an emergency. Britain. Like it's an emergency mm-hmm. of some sort.
0: Like on par with a car accident or someone dangling off a bridge.
4: Good God.
0: That's where it is.
4: Wow.
0: The guidance advises staff in playgroups and other settings to conduct an understanding audit and to ask themselves on a scale of 1 to 5 how well they understand what white privilege is and how can it affect their lives and the lives of others. Childcare professionals are also advised to audit their spaces to ensure that books, dolls, posters, and displays are suitably diverse and to make sure that their anti-racist stance is visible, including in the snacks provided. I am reading this verbatim, you guys. It gets better. Are you ready? Guys, this is verbatim.
4: I'm hoping it gets better.
0: Well, not in that way.
4: Oh.
0: Sorry. Okay, wait, there's more. The guidance also tells workers that toileting practices vary across cultures. These practices may be very different from your own toileting practices, but it does not make them unsanitary or incorrect, Kane.
4: Really?
0: And there's more. Yes. Yes, yes, there is more. They say the toolkit that they give to advise these nursery leaders suggests a risk assessment could be undertaken by them to protect the global majority staff against the threat of racism. Mm-hmm.
5: Mm-hmm. From toddlers.
0: Childminders and other childcare workers are also asked to question how much they understand what an unconscious bias is.
5: Oh, God.
0: Mmm. That's right. There's more.
5: Oh, no.
0: Behavior
5: what?
0: May be judged through a Eurocentric or personal lens. Misinterpretation of cultural norms that differ from our own can lead to unfair or incorrect observations.
5: What?
0: That's correct. Mmm. That's correct. The age of criminal responsibility in Wales is 10 years old. I think we might be almost there done. Yes, that's all part of Welsh Labour announcing plans to make Wales an anti-racist nation by 2030. Oh, and one more thing. The librarians that are part of the educational ecosystem for these nurseries, Kane, have been told to challenge the paradigm of whiteness in their Welsh Labour anti-racism plan. And of course, it's a six-figure government funding project to address the quote-unquote colonial attitudes. Okay, and that's it. That's it.
5: Oh, that's all.
0: That's all.
5: That's all.
0: I'm really curious. How does one make their anti-racist stance, looks at notes, visible using snacks provided? I am really at a loss for this one. Really at a loss.
5: I am too.
0: The snacks, I don't know. Can anyone, what?
4: Wait, if they're halal or not halal?
0: I don't know. Like, if you don't get the right snack, is that a hate crime? Because I feel that way sometimes when I see fake Oreos. I'm like, that's a hate crime. You know what one I'm talking about? What are those ones? The hydroxy?
4: Hydroxes? The Hydrox.
0: Is it Hydro? Hang on.
4: I think it's just Hydrox.
0: Hydrox. Fake Oreo.
4: Unless we're in a different timeline now.
0: You're right. Hydrox.
4: Okay.
0: The original cream-filled sandwich cookie. Oh, the original?
4: Actually, they were the original. Like, Oreo was after
0: Hydrox. Didn't mean better. Man, that is legit my guilty pleasure as an Oreo. I see Hydrox and I'm like, Hydrox or Hydrox? I don't know. But I see that and I'm like, that's a hate crime. I'm just going to start calling food I don't like a hate crime. You know, if you're at a restaurant and you're, you know, you get, I don't like eating steak out because nobody cooks a proper steak. You know, I want to slap the backside of a cow and just like walk it by the fire and then that's done. Let's get in it.
5: Warm it up a little.
0: That's it. But I'm just saying, like, say you go to a restaurant and they do, you know, they perform a satanic ritual on your meat, which includes cooking it well done. That's, no one should eat that. You should be deported. I don't care if you're born here. And that's a hate crime. You know what I mean? Like, you get a wrong, like, your steak is overcooked instead of, like, you know, rare, medium rare plus, maybe your medium rare. That's a hate crime. You know?
4: I'm with you on that one.
0: I just, you know, that's no good. So, you know, I'm just going to, like, if I go to a friend's house and they have, like, a, you know, spread of snacks, and if I don't like it, I'm gonna be like, these are all hate crimes right here. This is all a hate crime.
4: You know what I hate most about all of this is that first of all, that it's real. Second of all, that we as a country, we've stopped becoming the country that loves.
0: Well, this is Britain, so we're not that bad.
4: Well,
0: yet.
4: Yeah, but I mean, we see everything that's happened over there is starting to happen here, and the left just seems to embrace it all. But I just don't get the idea that you can't pull your head out of the backside long enough to understand logic and common sense. That's all.
5: Wait.
4: I don't think they heard that.
0: Oh, they didn't hear it. Hold just on. Let me know when they can hear it, because I think this just works very well with what you're saying right now.
6: I can't put it up there right now.
0: Okay, go ahead. Go ahead with your thought. I'm sorry.
4: Yeah, but no, to me, I don't understand why logic gets abandoned for this effort. Like, I don't get why do they think that we're supposed to be responsible at such a young age, so much so that they're pushing the gender ideology and everything else on kids so young? Why are we doing this? Why is anyone doing this?
0: You know, this is how I look at it. The world is awful enough. And if you've got, you know, let kids be kids for as long as possible before you decide to just bust their worldview with your heinous, horrible, worthless, nearly irredeemable adult garbage. You know, just let them live. Let them be kids.
4: It's adult projection, and these kids don't need to be subject to it.
0: I mean, kids are, like, not learning how to read anymore, but, you know, they're supposed to, this snack is racist. Like, what? You're churning out, like, barely literate, super sensitive monsters. It's a point, probably. It just does, none of this makes sense. What happened to Britain? What happened to them? Toileting practices vary across cultures. No, they don't. There's, like, they go, it doesn't make them unsanitary or incorrect. Actually, it does. You're either sanitary or you're not. There's no kinda, right? It's like, you either washed your hands after you douched or you don't. That's nasty. You know what I mean? What does this mean? What are they talking about there? Toileting practices vary across cultures. These practices may be very different from your own, but it does not make them unsanitary or incorrect. Do they, like, defecate out of their ears? I don't understand. What's different? What is different?
4: I hope poo's not being...
0: I mean, I have a thought on it.
4: Do you?
0: Yeah, it's like the right and left-hand thing.
4: Oh, gotcha.
0: You know what I mean?
4: Wish in one hand and...
0: Well, that's literally part of one particular culture.
4: Yes.
0: I'm not saying anything that is not untrue or not generally universally known. I'm just simply remarking on basic fact that it has existed even before I was born, and I had no part in creating it. That's, you laugh, but it's true, and we all know it is.
6: It's funny because it's true.
0: So, yes, the document that I'm citing that was reported by The Telegraph is from the Diversity and Anti-Racist Professional Learning. What? Oh, we're professional diversity and anti-racist people. Sounds like you're a bunch of grifters. That's racist. You are. No, you are. You are. That's where it goes.
6: I know you are, but what am I
0: just think that you just shut down the daycare and turn all these little hoodlums out in the street then. How about that? Just do that. Let society take care of its own. This is so dumb. But yeah, when you say toileting practices, look, if I see somebody wipe with their hand and not wash their hands, if that's what you're referring to, I'm going to have major problems with that, be it a child or an adult. 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
0: Welcome back to the program, Dana Lash, with you. And we are at the conclusion of our third hour today. And I don't, I was watching this video where people were celebrating, I guess, their new Islamist audience. Which is a weird thing for people who used to be very much critical of Islamism. But I guess whatever it takes to get clicks. I'm trying real hard to be the shepherd here, but I'm not going to hold out much longer. I'm telling you, it's taken a lot because it just keeps getting more and more ridiculous. Just more and more ridiculous. And I don't know. I mean, I'm sorry, but when some of it sounds like an absolute sex cult. Do we want to get into like, oh, wait, you get 100 virgins when you get 100 virgins a day, basically, when you go into Islamist heaven? What about that is like in any way good, like morally upstanding? You get to screw a bunch of virgins and they're just there for your sexual pleasure. How is that in any way in good moral standing? It's a sex cult. That's what it sounds like. An afterlife designed only for men that want to screw everything with a pulse. But yeah, go ahead and celebrate. Yo, we got all these new listeners. Oh! Right? It's weird. I mean, I could really do a deep dive on that, but maybe I'll do that tomorrow. I don't know. Or we'll see. But I'm not wrong on that, Kame. I mean, it's very, I mean, think about it. What is, I don't know any religion that's like, yeah, you get to screw a bunch of virgins if you make it to heaven or your afterlife. But yet it's also promoted as being, oh, well, very modest, so modest, going and banging all those virgins, so modest, so morally upright. Right? What's in it for the women? Oh, that's right, nothing.
4: Hydrox cookies.
0: You know, Cutter had a thing where they said they all got together. I tweeted about this, actually. I called it a sausage party. Because it is. Where's the line? They got together and they said, we're celebrating our daughters. And it was like some academic thing. But it was literally all dudes. All dudes. All of them dudes. I'm like, this is a sausage fest. That's all this is. Where's the women at? I felt like, you know, it kind of felt like Blazing Saddles. Where are white women at? That's what it felt like. I was looking at it. It's very, very interesting. But I'm just saying, so people can be super excited about, yeah, they said it was from Qatar University, the students of Qatar University. They were there, congratulate our daughters and sons on their graduation. There's no daughters in it. It's all dudes. That's all it is. It's all a bunch of guys. But again, we're supposed to celebrate that kind of stuff. That's what podcast is, Dan and Tucker Carlson and the, you know, the clickbait barnacles. That's what they, which is a great actual like band name almost. Almost. I didn't say put it on the list. Right. I said almost. All right. I gotta let you have your today in stupidity, Kane.
4: All right. It is Zohran Mamdani. Speaking of the subject we were just speaking of. Apparently everyone knows, at least my age and a little younger, that Mayor Rudy Giuliani was instrumental during 9/11 for New York City. Mamdani unfortunately can't acknowledge that. Cut 29 here, Juan.
11: Is there anything you'd like to say about his contributions to the city, the fact that he got the city through 9/11?
15: I think former Mayor Giuliani is someone that we as New Yorkers know well, and he's been a fixture in our city's politics and public life for so many years.
4: Yeah.
15: And I know that many New Yorkers are concerned by the reports that he's in critical condition. And so we do keep him and his family in our prayers at this time. Okay.
4: So he just couldn't acknowledge it.
0: Yeah, there you go. That does it for us today. Folks, I will be back behind the mic with you tomorrow. Find us on Substack, Facebook, YouTube, like, and subscribe.
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19: From ABC News, I'm Wayne Cabot. In what could be a game-changing ruling, FIFA is lifting the red card suspension of American star Folarin Balogun. ABC's Christian Cordero reports.
20: Sources tell ABC News President Trump called FIFA's president Gianni Infantino last week urging him to review the matter. Soon after it was made public, Trump wrote thank you to FIFA on social media.
19: He said that FIFA is reversing a great injustice, and a lot of soccer fans might agree with that. Video shows Balogun didn't mean to step on his opponent's ankle. He will play in Seattle Monday against Belgium, whose team says it is astonished by this decision. The death toll from the heat is 25 in New Jersey alone, killing people from their mid-30s into their 80s. Most had no air conditioning. In a heat wave that Governor Mikey Sherrill says was the worst in 14 years, the cooling storms that ended it twisted power lines. The governor promising.
21: We're moving really, really quickly to address these things, get people power back as quickly as possible.
19: But the radar is already lighting up with more strong storms. New York Mayor Zoran Mamdani warning of flash flooding in the city in the morning. It's hitting Pennsylvania overnight. President Trump leaves Monday night for Turkey, meeting with NATO allies after blasting them for not being supportive enough in the U.S. and Israel's war with Iran. In Iran... Days of mourning for the assassinated Ayatollah are attracting hundreds of thousands, some calling for the U.S. president to be assassinated. The large-scale Russian attack that Ukraine warned of its people was coming happened during the early morning hours, Russia launching waves of missiles and drones targeting Kyiv. The Smithsonian says it's nonpartisan, always has been, after the White House said the exhibits there are made by people who don't want you to love your country. 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
19: On his social media Sunday, President Trump posted a falsified image of former President Obama and his wife Michelle boarding an Air Force One that had been spray-painted with graffiti, including BLM. Washington State has a millionaire's tax that helps pay for child care. State Democratic leader Joe Fitzgibbon says he's okay with the petition to repeal it.
24: We welcome that. We think this is an important enough issue that that Washingtonians will weigh in, and we wouldn't be pursuing it if we didn't think Washingtonians would support it.
19: Critics say the millionaire's tax is driving people out of state. We are dying less. Early data showing a decrease in death rates last year from the year before. Leading cause of death is now heart disease, then cancer. The causes of death have increases. A couple of them have, including the flu and pneumonia. We're becoming more antisocial. Axios reporting Americans are socializing less across all age groups. The decline is steepest among 15 to 24-year-olds. 20 years ago, they spent about an hour a day hanging out with others. Now it's 35 minutes, compared to an average of 4.8 hours a day on their phones, says Gallup. Someone stealing sewer covers in San Francisco in the dead of night. Jessica Lipnack has been seeing it on a Ring camera.
7: 15 seconds, next one. 15 seconds. It took him no time at all. He was complete, you know, professional.
19: They've named him the Great Drain Robber. I'm Wayne Cabot, ABC News.
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4: 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I host a morning show in Nashville, Tennessee, Super Talk 99.7 WTN. You can follow me on the socials at Dan Mandis Show. There is a lot to talk about. You know, usually when you come back from a three-day holiday weekend, there's not a lot of things to discuss, but there is a lot to talk about. Later on in the show, we are going to compare and contrast Donald Trump's speech. It was an epic speech. And listen, I know that there's some people not big fans of Donald Trump that listen to Red Eye Radio. Others, big fans of Donald Trump. I have my problems with the president. By and large, I'm a big supporter of what he is doing. I thought that his 4th of July speech was really good. But what we're going to do later on in the program, we are going to compare and contrast President Trump's speech on the 4th of July with New York Mayor Mamdani and his speech celebrating, if that's what you want to call it, the 4th of July. So we have that. There was a lot of violence against police officers over the last couple of days. We'll talk about that as well. Just a lot to get to here on Red Eye Radio. The phone number remains, again, 866-90-RED-EYE. Your phone calls always welcome. One of the more interesting stories, though, is that Donald Trump has saved America's chances in the World Cup. Now, I'm just going to tell you, I'm not a soccer fan. I'm not a FIFA fan. I've not been keeping up with the World Cup. As a matter of fact, I've actually been keeping up with Taylor Swift's wedding just a tad more than the World Cup, which is literally not at all. But here's the amazing thing. Donald Trump has now stepped in to save America's chances in the World Cup. This is actually a really interesting story. So if you're not into soccer, which again, I'm not, I'm going to explain this the absolute best that I can. One of Team USA's star players was suspended for half a game and an entirety of the next game because the referees, in a very controversial decision, decided that our star player had committed what I would say is a flagrant foul in basketball or unnecessary roughness in football. That is what the red card stands for in soccer. Now, American fans lost their ever-loving minds because I can tell you that the Team USA player, he was trying to go for the ball and he didn't really do anything intentional. I know nothing about soccer, but I do know how to play soccer. And I can tell you, as a guy who has played soccer and I watched the video, both these players are going for the ball and the American player basically accidentally stepped on the ankle of the opposing player. Now, the referees said that it was red card worthy, which not only they ejected him again from the game against Bosnia and Herzegovina, but also suspended him for Team USA's next game as well. And I'm here to tell you, it was an incredibly bad call.
5: Fans outraged.
6: The worst red card there ever was.
5: Others pointing to the GOAT, Lionel Messi, making a similar foul earlier in the tournament, walking away with a slap on the wrist. No matter what, Balogun will have to sit out Monday's big game against Belgium.
4: Yeah, I like how they say, no matter what. Well,

0: nobody actually thought that Donald Trump would be picking up the phone.
1: Well, it's a major break for the U.S. men's national team. Its top scorer, Fuller and Balogun, is back in the lineup for tomorrow's World Cup showdown with Belgium. FIFA has reversed his one-game ban, and President Trump might have helped make it happen. Madison Scarpino has the latest on this. Madison.
2: Hi, John. Yeah, we are just learning in the last hour that President Trump actually called the FIFA president, according to sources, asking them to review Balogun's suspension.
0: And people are losing their ever-loving minds. Now, you've got people all across the world because, as you know, soccer is really popular in other nations. It's popular here as well. But here's the thing. Is that people are now saying that the United States should never be allowed to host the World Cup ever again because our American president, basically the accusation is that he interfered with the tournament. But if this call was as epically bad of a call as people are saying, then to be honest with you, why shouldn't President Trump get involved? I mean, honestly, I went through the Obama years when, of course, he was apologizing across the world for America. Then you had Joe Biden, who basically did the same thing and allowed America to ultimately devolve into an illegal immigration nightmare. It's nice to have a president who is actually sticking up for America. And so now you have Clay Travis, who is saying that, yes, President Trump and Commerce Secretary Howard Lutnick and others put together a team of elite lawyers from outside our government to challenge this red card. Specifically, they challenged the use of slow motion instant replay to give the red card. Now, that is called video assistant referee in the world of soccer. And so apparently our lawyers were arguing that using the slow motion instant replay violated FIFA rules. Now, Trump apparently called the president of FIFA, Gianni Infantino, FIFA's again president, to let him know that, yeah, you know what? Gianni, the appeal has been filed saying that the red card penalty was excessive. And by the way, if you watch any soccer, which I don't, but I've seen plenty of clips of people that watch soccer, and they're saying that in real time, actually, I think Clay Travis is going to say this in this upcoming clip, in real time, the video assistant referee, the real referees in real time down on the field, they did not call this red card. It was only when it went up to the video assistant referee and they watched it in slow motion that they decided to give the red card. And so Trump and our attorneys, well, they said that the red card penalty was excessive. FIFA's independent committee review agreed that it was excessive and incorrectly given. And yes, indeed, they actually rescinded the red card.
3: In real time, it's clear that it's accidental. The player that was stepped on was able to finish the game. It's not as if we had a significant penalty for the other side here either. I believe, based on conversations that I have had, that President Trump talked to Gianni Infante, the head of FIFA, who has had a great relationship with, said, as many sports fans did, hey, this red card was unjustified. This was way too draconian of a punishment relative to what occurred. And FIFA went back and looked at their rule book. And one of the things about FIFA is their rule book basically allows them to do anything. And under FIFA Rule 27, and I'm reading, they have the ability to suspension of implementation of disciplinary measures. That is the authority under which this red card has been lifted.
0: Now, from what I understand, this has happened before where FIFA has stepped in and said, okay, you know what? This call was not a good call. And we are going to reverse either this red card or whatever it is. But you know, the reaction of people is going to be way over the top, as it always is. And so for Team USA, I guess Monday, so later on today, they do have a game against, is it Belgium? I think it's Belgium. I might be wrong on that. Whatever. Anyway, so this is a very big deal, though, in the world of soccer. And here's the funny thing. So many people, you know, FIFA should be happy, because there are so many Americans who simply don't care about FIFA, the World Cup, soccer, so on and so forth. But you know what the thing is? This has brought a lot of attention to the World Cup, which is, of course, being hosted here in America. And I don't know about you, even though I'm not watching the games or the matches or whatever you call them, what I have really enjoyed, and I'm sure that Gary and Eric have said this before, I've really enjoyed watching people appreciate what America is all about. Coming up, maybe I'll try to do it in the next segment, but people in from across the world coming to America, they have been incredibly amazed at how great our country is. I mean, we had the guys from Scotland singing the national anthem. I've got terrific audio that came out. There's a guy from Germany who has spent the last, several weeks here in America. This guy is dry heaving, crying, his shoulders up, down. He is crying because he has to go back to Germany. You have all of these people from Europe and all of these other places that are saying America is incredible. Oh my gosh, the Wawa, the gas stations, and Buc-ee's, and all of these fast food restaurants and air conditioning, and they're talking about how great America is. And how sad is it that we have all of these people? And I don't know how many people have come from other countries into America to watch the World Cup. To be honest with you, friends, it could be a few hundred, which I doubt. It could be several thousand. It could be thousands. I don't know. Because I don't really care about FIFA or the World Cup. But what I do care about is America's greatness. And how incredible is it, and how incredibly sad is it, that we have all of these people coming in from the UK and Europe and Scotland and all of these different places, acknowledging and appreciating what America is all about and what America has to offer. And yet here in America, we have thousands, millions of people that simply do not agree. Why do I say that? Well, obviously because of the rise of socialism, duh. We've got Mamdani in New York, who gives an absolutely horrifying July 4th speech. We have socialists across America who are being voted into office. And I would love to sit here and say, well, it's only a few socialists. Yeah, but I want you to think about this. Those socialists that have been voted into, for example, the House of Representatives or wherever, it could be state government as well, state legislatures as well. But you've got these socialists that are being voted into office, and the American people are voting them into office. And so, yeah, socialism is on the rise. Now, do I think that our way of life here in America is in danger? What I find interesting is this. The Democrat Party, they are now acquiescing to the socialists. You do have people within the Democrat Party like Elizabeth Warren and crying Cory Booker. Spartacus. Who are saying, oh yeah, sure. Democrat Party, big tent. Let's even bring in the socialists. In other words, what they're doing is they're basically saying, you know what? Let's go ahead and do the opposite of what has made America so incredibly great. Let's do the opposite of capitalism. Let's do the opposite of what America stands for. Let's do the opposite of what all of these people who have come into our country and spoken about how great, in glowing terms, what America is all about. The Democrats, they want to do the exact opposite of everything that has made America great. And everyone knows that America is great, at least amongst the civilized world. All these Europeans coming into America, talking about how great we are, acknowledging our freedoms, acknowledging how amazing our way of life is and our culture is, at least now. And the Democrats, as a party, they want to do the exact opposite. And all you have to do is look at the difference between Donald Trump's speech and Mamdani's speech. And we'll do that and a lot of other things on this evening's version of Red Eye Radio. My name is Dan Mandis, in for Gary and Eric. Your phone calls always welcome. It is 866-90-RED-EYE, 866-907-3339. 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
26: Just text you for people. 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
0: Now, during this, and I'm going to repost this on my social. Follow me at Dan Manda Show. But if you watch the video, he's sort of like bobbing up and down. Like he's so angry that he can't seem to calm down. It's like his legs are shaking up and down. He's so angry.
26: Not because I love the country less, but because I love the idea of America enough to resent seeing it cheapened by this man.
0: Hmm.
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0: Right.
26: Someday, I believe, it will get better. 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
0: There you go, Chuck Todd. 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
2: ABC News, I'm Wayne Cabot. President Trump intervened with FIFA and American star forward Folarin Balogun is no longer suspended for Monday's match against Belgium.
3: While this is a highly unusual move, there is precedent. Portugal's Cristiano Ronaldo was sent off with a red card in one of his country's last matches before the World Cup. He initially received a 3-game suspension, which would have sidelined him for Portugal's first two World Cup matches, until FIFA intervened.
2: ABC's Christian Cordero. Mexico is out, England handing them the first World Cup loss. Brazil is out too. The most extreme heat in 14 years leaves 25 dead across New Jersey. People in their mid-30s to their 80s. Most had no air conditioning. The storms that broke the heat broke trees and power lines. More storms Monday. Police have a man in custody after a large quantity of fireworks killed a woman in Chino, California. This is ABC News.
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5: 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The very ones we see and hear every day. On a walk, in the park, or simply out the window. That's because birds are more than birds. They're symbols. Sentinels that reveal the health of our planet and our people. And by helping them thrive, all of us thrive as well. Audubon is a place where birds matter, where habitats are protected, where communities are engaged, and where change takes flight. Because at Audubon, hope begins with birds. Progress begins with birds. It all begins with birds. Audubon.
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1: 866-90-RED-EYE is the phone number, 866-907-3339. Dan Mandis in for Gary and Eric this week. We have had some incredible scenes across the country with fireworks and all kinds of scenes of really appreciating everything that America stands for. Donald Trump had a great speech, of course, in Washington, D.C. last night. He was also at Mount Rushmore as well. I want to play some highlights from what Donald Trump said the night of the 4th, talking about America.
2: This country is the home of freedom. This is the land of liberty. And this is a flag that's the banner of the most extraordinary, most exceptional, most incredible nation ever to exist on the face of the earth. And we're doing better now than we've ever done before. No people have done more good, shown more courage, made more progress, righted more injustice, or achieved more greatness than you, the American people. For 250 years, the United States of America has been the hope, the promise, the light, and the glory among all of the nations of the world. All over the world, they try and be like us. Nobody can be like us. And with God's help, we will always be this or even better. We're going to be better.
1: That is Donald Trump and the president, of course, talking about you and I, all of us collectively, the American people. And clearly, he is right. Even in this country, at a time where we do have these communists all over the country that are getting elected, the president is remaining hopeful.
2: Here on our National Mall, we're celebrating freedom's triumph over tyranny, liberty's conquest over oppression, and the enduring victory of the American spirit from the July 4th, 1776 to July 4th, 2026. Big dates. That's big dates. Two big ones. And tonight our country is stronger, freer, richer, safer, and prouder than ever before.
1: And I love what the president had to say. Again, showing appreciation. And really, the thing that I took away from the president's speech was that he was hopeful. And he was understanding of what America not only means across the country, but across the world as well, to people that voted for him. You know, there's a story out there, and I'll get into some of the details here in a little bit. But the headline is Joe Biden's illegal immigration, where we had, of course, as you know, friends, open borders for 4 years. That led to a 30% rise in home prices for we, the American people. So as Donald Trump is talking about not only the greatness of America, but the greatness of American citizens. The other side? Well, they favor illegal immigration. They favor tearing down America. They favor insulting America. They like to do everything they can to want to change America. And I think that it almost seems like, obviously, one of the big differences between the two political parties, the big question that you would need to ask yourself, are you proud of America? I, for one, am. It would seem like an obvious yes, but as recent polling has shown, no, you've got a lot of Democrats who are not proud to be Americans. They're not proud of America, the nation that they live in, the nation that protects their freedoms, including their freedom of speech, where they run down the president and our country at every turn. I mean, this is what these socialists are running on. You've got a hatred of everything that America stands for. They hate capitalism. They hate the military. They hate police. They hate law and order. They hate legal immigration. They celebrate and want more illegal immigration. They hate our freedoms, our freedom of speech. They certainly hate the Second Amendment. I don't think I'm spreading fake news. And it's, again, as I said in the opening, it's not just the candidates themselves. It is those that vote for them and advocate for them as well. Now, remember, just last week, Harry Enten on CNN.
3: Among Republicans, 93% are extremely or very proud. Just one, a single one, say they have little to no pride in being an American. But look over at the Democratic side. This is where we've seen this extremely or very number. It's been taking a tumble at 27%, which is way different than the 93. You do the quick math with me here. What is that? That's a 66-point difference here in terms of extremely or very. But look at this. The little or no proud to be an American actually among Democrats eclipses is greater than the extremely or very proud number. So we are just living in such a different universe.
1: Now, he's throwing a lot of numbers out there, so I'm going to repeat them. How proud are you to be an American? If you are conservative, if you are a Republican, 93% say very or extremely proud to be an American. Only 27% of Democrats are extremely proud to be an American. Little or no, only 1% of Americans are not proud to be American. 36% say they have zero pride in being Americans. On the other side. Anybody shocked by that? So more of the Democrat Party say they have zero pride in being an American than say they are very proud of being an American. 36 to 27%. Shameful. You know, one of the things that you have to look at when you see numbers like that, Democrats not proud to be Americans. And by the way, this is part of the greatness of America. You are allowed not to be proud to be an American. Knock yourselves out, Democrats. Knock yourselves out, socialists. Knock yourself out, Mayor Mamdani. Mayor Zoran Mamdani out of New York. When you compare and contrast Donald Trump's speech with the leader of the Democrats, the leader of the Socialist Democrats or the Communists, whatever you want to call them, what a difference. I just played you some select audio bites from Donald Trump's speech. Incredibly proud to be an American. Mayor Zoran Mamdani out of New York, he trashed America. And he ought to be ashamed. Listen.
4: The powerful have always known their answer. America, in their view, is an arena of supremacy, where only a select few are allowed freedom, where not all are created equal. America, if you ask them, becomes less the more people it welcomes. America, they will tell you, belongs only to those with the right accent or the right shade of skin. The rest of us, they insist, should be grateful for merely being allowed to visit. How small they are, how weak, how unoriginal. At every moment in our past, those who led through exclusion and isolation have tried to win power and enrich themselves by turning us against one another. Division is the oldest trick in politics and the cheapest.
1: So I love how Mamdani is talking about the evils of being divisive, right? He's talking about the evils of being divisive. As he is engaged in an absolutely incendiary speech, it's just awful. It's like I want to shove a bottle rocket down his throat to keep him from saying any more. But this is America, and he's allowed to say what he wants. But claiming that if you want legal immigration and controlled immigration and a country wanting to protect its sovereignty, that you're being divisive and trying to simply enrich ourselves, well, that's what Mamdani's stance is. And by the way, you don't have to be, as he's castigating the rich and powerful, you don't have to be rich and powerful to want our border secure and keep crime off the streets. I mean, it's the rich and powerful, I suppose, from many years ago that wanted immigration in the first place, that America was supposed to be welcoming to all who wanted to take advantage of the many opportunities here in America that our freedoms granted. But you know what? I don't want people coming into our country and taking advantage of our laws, taking advantage of our generosity. And I love how Mamdani, a socialist, is blasting the powerful as he strong-armed the state of New York into essentially paying off his city's debt. More on that later. But it's abundantly clear that Mamdani hates America and he wants to change America. And by the way, the audacity of him sitting at George Washington's desk as he attacks America is horrifying.
4: As we mark 250 years, what do we see? We see a city of contradictions within a nation of contradictions. We see the wealthiest country in the history of the world, one where children go to sleep hungry while the world's first trillionaire hungers for more. We see monopolies that dominate every industry and oligarchs who buy elections. We see masked agents terrorizing our streets, eating food cooked by our undocumented neighbors before spiriting them away in unmarked vans.
1: Okay. So a few things. That one line where he says, we see a country where children go to bed hungry while its first trillionaire hungers for more. Can somebody please show me a child in this country that is hungry due to our nation's politics? Due to our nation's millionaires and billionaires? Can anybody actually point me to a child that, if the family cannot afford to eat, that there aren't plenty of food banks and government benefits to provide the safety nets for kids to be able to eat? Mamdani is lying. I almost called him a lying a-hole, but that's an insult to a-holes. It's nothing but platitudes. Kids don't go hungry in this country. They just simply don't. Unless the parents don't know where to get the resources or refuse to go get the resources for the kids. But kids, legal or illegal, they don't go hungry in this country. I don't care how conservative the state. I don't care who's in office or who controls Congress. Kids don't go hungry in this country. And yeah, Elon Musk is rich, and he's made many other people richer as well. Elon Musk has employed thousands of people over the years, and he does incredible work as well. So Mamdani is just being hateful and trying to spread hatred, and he's trying to spread division, the same kind of hatred and the same kind of division where earlier in his speech, he is saying the Republicans and conservatives are guilty of. 866-90-RED-EYE, 866-907-3339. Got a lot more straight ahead.
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0: From ABC News, I'm Wayne Cabot. 25 dead in New Jersey from day after day of sweltering heat, suffocating humidity, with little to no relief at night. Some who died are elderly, some are in their 30s. Worst heat wave in 14 years, says Governor Mikey Sherrill, now surveying destruction from storms that ended the stifling heat. The mayor of Pahrump is saying power may not be back fully until midweek. ABC Sonia Rincon.
1: It is a good thing the heat wave is over, because being without power when it's 80 degrees is a lot better than when it's 90 plus. Cleanup and power restoration are underway, but they will not be done before the next round of storms. A neighbor here we spoke with says it's time to take climate change more seriously. Summer storms are getting more and more destructive.
2: I've been through hurricanes here and whatnot, but this was the most intense. It looked like straight line wind.
1: Now, one of the lasting impacts of the storms Friday night is on New Jersey transit trains. Dozens of trees fell onto the wires that supply power to several train lines.
0: We have a World Cup wowzer. America's star will play Monday after all. President Trump calling FIFA on behalf of Folarin Balogun. Carded for stepping on a foot.
3: What changed was FIFA somewhat unexpectedly said that they are going to change the punishment itself. So they didn't so much as reverse the decision, because that would admit some kind of wrongdoing from the referee. It also is very hard to do that, because the call itself was reviewed by the video assistant referee. Mm-hmm. So essentially within the game, they doubled down on the choice that they made.
0: ABC's Christian Cordero, the U.S. playing Belgium, which says it is astonished. A man is in custody after a woman in her 20s was killed by do-it-yourself fireworks.
4: A chaotic scene unfolding in front of a home after a car caught on fire when a large quantity of fireworks ignited and exploded.
0: That's in Chico, California. Melissa Adon, this is ABC News.
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0: Hollywood had high hopes for the long weekend, but a new movie was a bit of a dud compared to expectations.
8: Un movie de minions con monstruos.
9: Minions and Monsters mustered up $60 million at the box office, way below the $80 million that had been projected for that family film over the extended holiday weekend. It marks the lowest opening for the series.
11: What are you, some sort of old man toy?
9: What? Toy Story 5, meanwhile, notched the number 2 slot with $31 million. It's that movie's third week of release. And Supergirl slid to third place in week 2, raking in $9.6 million in ticket sales. Mike Dubusky, ABC News.
0: Virginia now allows cameras in crosswalks and at stop signs, thanks to a bill by State Senator Angelia Williams-Graves.
12: They will turn on when they sense, if you will, the car approaching and not slowing down. The goal is for people to obey the rules of the road.
0: Violators can expect to pay a fine. That law took effect July 1st, letting towns and municipalities install them if they choose to. Virginia is also first in the nation to put a device in vehicles of chronic speeders. It uses real-time GPS data to pinpoint the vehicle's exact position on the road and compare it with the local speed limits. If the driver's going over, the brakes are applied. The typical court-mandated duration for the device is a year. A mother who lost her son to a speeding crash says this would have saved him. Wayne Cabot, ABC News.
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0: 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Whether you're up late or you're just starting your day, welcome to the show. 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
1: 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I host a morning show in Nashville, Tennessee on Super Talk 99.7 WTN. That is 6 to 10 Eastern, 5 to 9 Central. 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By the way, I forgot to mention, but if you can't call, but you want to text into Red Eye Radio, I have now activated my text line, which I use for my morning show in Nashville, 615-737-9986, 615-737-9986. If you want to text in comments to the show, you can do so at that number, 615-737-9986. There is a video. You know, when the weather gets really hot, things start going crazy. We saw really high temperatures, of course, over the 4th of July weekend. One video went viral quickly. You can find it on my socials at Dan Mandis Show. A mob of teens attacked a female police officer in North Charleston, South Carolina. It is a 30-second video, but it really does tell you all you need to know about these types of, and I'm going to air quote this, these teen takeovers. You've got this massive amount of teenagers, and they're running wild. And you know, you listen to talk radio, and you're on the internet, and you're on the socials, you know how these things go. You've got massive amounts of teenagers. It can be anywhere from a couple dozen to hundreds of teenagers. They all show up in one place, and there's a lot of violence. There's a lot of vandalism. Fights break out. It is just awful. And so in this particular video, that did indeed go viral, millions of views. A lone white female police officer is being attacked by a bunch of young black teenagers. And realize when I say teenagers, they could be younger than 18. They could be 18. They could be 19, early 20s, whatever. But now, luckily, I believe she's going to be okay, because backup comes very quickly. But this cop, she's on her back and she is in a headlock while multiple people attack her. One girl is actually hitting her with a Roman candle, which is some kind of a firework, and it's just insanity. And again, these types of events, they're called teen takeovers, but it seems to me like these are becoming a lot worse than simply teen takeovers. You know, reading comments, some people are calling this anarchy, whatever. I, of course, doing what I do, I look up the actual definition of anarchy, and it's defined as a lack of order, where there is no effective authority or control, leading to disorder, confusion, or lawlessness. Okay, whatever. I mean, eventually the cops do show up, but, you know, when more officers arrived, they were able to get at least some semblance of control. But there's a couple of bigger issues here. As this white female police officer is being attacked and bludgeoned by a bunch of these teenagers or young adults. Some are saying that this officer was bested by this group of teenagers, and I'm, again, putting that in air quotes, including the one that had her in a headlock. You know, she could have been disarmed. In other words, this could have been even worse. And I guess part of my question would be, if you're a police officer and things are going south really quick, dude's got you in a headlock, should she have pulled out her gun before she got into a headlock, before she was put into a headlock?

0: by some guy who has her in a headlock while others are beating the living daylights out of this police officer? And listen, I don't mean to blame the victim. I don't mean to, I don't know, I don't want to sound sexist because I'm all for female police officers. But I think that our law enforcement, they're so afraid these days of pulling their weapon in a situation like this that they're putting themselves at their own peril. If she's getting attacked and she's a police officer, you need to pull out your baton. You need to pull out your stun gun. You need to pull out your actual gun so that you can protect yourself. That's what you need to do. And unfortunately, these days, police officers are afraid to do that. And so this police officer, she could have been disarmed and she herself could have been shot with her own gun. And I'm sorry, but if there's a bunch of evildoers around you and they're attacking you and your life is, in my opinion, clearly in danger and you're being beaten up by a Roman candle, which from what I understand, they're like hard plastic, that hurt. You've got a group of at least three or four people descend on this law enforcement officer ganging up on her. And I would never, again, in a million years, say that females should not be law enforcement officers. But I would say that she should have pulled her baton. She should have tased these morons. And if her training called for it, pull out her gun. Because she's literally being beaten and on the ground in a headlock before other cops, other officers arrive. You can see the video on my social media at Dan Manda Show. Follow me, please. On X. So these large groups of teenagers beating up on this woman, this police officer, it is horrifying to watch. And this is all part of what we're seeing in these, and I'm again air quoting, teen takeovers, where they're running rampant, they're vandalizing cars and buildings, and now they're getting into fights, and now they're attacking police officers. This really is becoming an epidemic problem. And the bigger issue is that you see these videos and nothing ever comes of these attacks and the arrests. Because these soft on crime judges, they just let these teenagers and these young adults go so they can do it again. And it escalates and it escalates. One guy commented on my post. You know what he said? He said, you can thank President Lyndon Johnson and the Democrats for the breakup of the black family starting in the 1960s that have not slowed yet. This, he says, is the result with generational comfortable poverty. Well, if you want to go down into that kind of a discussion, we can. Because, you know, it's my contention that these teenagers and these young adults, well, they don't have adults in their lives that actually care. Their parents, by and large, don't care. I mean, let me ask you this question. You think that attacking a police officer is the first thing that these degenerates have done? No. They are slowly but surely becoming hardcore criminals because they have not had to suffer any legal or sociological or parental consequences to this bad behavior. Now, you have or have government programs that do or did penalize two-parent households. If you, for example, had a single mom in the house, then they get a mountain of assistance. You add a father into the mix, and those benefits are reduced. Well, where do you think a lot of these young adult males and these teenagers get the discussion about listening to authority and understanding authority? Typically, that's from a father. Well, if there's no father in the house because the government decided that if a father was in the house, then that household would not get as many benefits, well, that does encourage single-parent households. And the father's out. It encourages single parent households. And whether we're talking about, typically, and this is an argument that has been ongoing for a long time. Why would you want two parents in the home if your government benefits are going to be reduced? So out goes the father. And those fatherless households, anybody will tell you, leads to all the chaos that we're seeing today, because it is a father, typically, that will teach a young man about a respect for authority. The other thing is, more importantly these days, two incomes in a home. That is the bigger issue these days. You've got a mom and a dad both working, so those two incomes end up lowering what you get from the government. So, you know, why work if you can get the welfare and assistance for free? So as far as this guy was saying, this generational comfortable poverty, okay, meaning people are just, you know, they're comfortable with being impoverished. But here's what I would say. I don't care how little money you have. You know right from wrong. And can somebody please tell me how attacking a cop is going to solve that poverty issue? It's not. And I will tell you, do you know what the biggest motivator for me was in my entire life? I'm 58. My entire life, the biggest motivating factor in my life, being in poverty, being impoverished. I've been so in debt in my life. When I got kicked out of my house at the age of 18, I had about $300-$400 to my name. I had to work multiple jobs in order to survive. I literally ate Top Ramen for weeks on end, and that motivated me. I worked every holiday. I worked 7 days a week. At one point in my life, I've had 5 part-time jobs. Unfortunately, there's a certain segment in our society, mainly the ones that are out there attacking police officers on the 4th of July, that are not motivated by poverty. They'd rather, instead of working, go out and attack police officers. At least that's what the video would tell me. You know what they're not doing? They're not out there working. So I don't care about your parental status. I don't care about how impoverished you are. I just don't care. You know, we can have these really deep philosophical discussions that all sound, you know, very important and academic. But you know what I would say? The time for excuses is over. If they can't stop attacking police officers and innocent people, if they can't stop vandalizing cars and vandalizing businesses and taking over Christian-based festivals like we saw in, I think it was in Kansas City a couple of weeks ago. They have this annual festival, and it's like a Christian family festival. And for, I guess, the second or third year in a row, it was taken over and destroyed by one of these, teen takeovers. If they can't respect authority, and if they can't respect the rights of other people, I don't care your skin color. I don't care how much money you have or don't have. I don't care about the number of parents that you grew up with. I don't care how much is invested in the school district that you go to, if you even go to school. You deserve to be locked up. I think that America is losing its patience with these kinds of behaviors. Unfortunately, that only extends to one side of the aisle. That really only extends to one political party, and that would be the Republicans. The Democrats, they're all for this stuff. I'd like to see any Democrat come out outside of John Fetterman. I'd like any Democrat to post a video of that police officer getting beaten up and condemn it. Will they? No. No, they won't. And that is incredibly sad. Danny is in Missouri. And Danny, thanks for calling Red Eye Radio, 866-90-RED-EYE, 866-907-3339. Danny, go ahead.
1: Hey, first-time caller ever to Red Eye Radio. But I wanted to give you kudos for declaring yourself a conservative. And that can be dangerous these days. But, you know, much of what you've said has just gotten me thinking. Trayvon Martin, I don't remember the guy's last name, but Ferguson, Missouri,
0: Michael Brown.
1: Yeah. And when the media posted a picture of Trayvon Martin, they posted a picture of when he was 10 years old.
0: Oh, I remember that.
1: Right, and they talk about him being a child, but what people don't seem to understand is that part of it is nutrition, part of it may be steroids. I'm not into conspiracy theories, but people are developing faster at a younger age and getting stronger. So what we used to call 50 years ago a child is basically the equivalent of an adult from 70 years ago. And when Zimmerman took the actions he did, I think he was totally justified. The female officer, she should have pulled her weapon, pointed it at their ankles, and if they continued to advance, you know, when you are going up against multiple
0: You're right. When you're going up against Danny, appreciate the call. I'm up against a heartbreak, but you're right. When you're going up against multiple people and they want to kill you, you need to defend yourself. Got a lot more straight ahead.
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3: Another forecasted decrease in U.S. hop production for this past season. Yet, as Lance Hodig of USDA's National Agricultural Statistics Service points out,
4: it's down just fractionally from the actual acreage last season.
3: Specifically, for the combined reporting from the three major hop-producing states, all from the Pacific Northwest.
4: Acres strung for harvest are forecasted 41,642 acres. You get pretty precise on that since it's a relatively small area crop.
3: However,
4: because it is technically a little bit below last year, that means it'll be our fifth consecutive year of declining acreage.
3: After that crop reached its peak production in 2021, at the height of craft beer popularity.
4: It's the fewest acres since 2014. Certainly doesn't imply that it's a small acreage. We really saw a big run up going into 2021. It seems as though maybe that acreage has settled back to this maybe new level.
3: I'm Rod Bain reporting for the U.S. Department of Agriculture in Washington, D.C.
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0: It's Red Eye Radio, 866-90-RED-EYE. Okay, real quickly, World Cup. This is a German talking about how much he loves America. He's actually crying at the thought of going back home to Germany.
14: I fall in love with this country, and this was so emotional, I even cried in the stadium.
15: It's a huge departure from what he was expecting before traveling to follow the German soccer team in its World Cup run.
14: To be honest, I was a bit scared or had a fear to travel to the United States. News about shootings and criminals and that the country is not safe.
0: Well, it depends on, I suppose, where you are, but you know what? 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
2: Yes.
1: Go ahead, ma'am.
2: Kansas, USA.
1: Yeah, I can hear you. Go ahead.
2: Okay. I want to say hugs to Venezuela.
1: Okay.
2: All of them, and hugs to that poor little police officer, and hugs to the world.
1: Okay.
2: That's okay.
1: Hugs to the world, absolutely okay.
2: And if anyone that does not like America, we should give them a free ticket out, just like people that want to get out of L.A. or New York, like the movie.
1: Well, and Charlia, I very much appreciate the call. And you bring up a great point. And it is one of those points that we who live in America, love America, and watch all of the America hating that is out there. It is astonishing to me the number of people that do hate America. And again, I appreciate the call. I want to talk a little bit about what is going on and what has been going on in Washington, D.C., because I think that there's a lot to discuss, not only with what Donald Trump said about America during what I would say his great speech, a very good pro-America speech, but also what also happened in Washington, D.C. I got to tell you that the more that you watch, and somebody brought up earlier what the media is has been covering in Washington, D.C. And I want to expand upon that a little bit, because, you know, part of what the American people respond to often is what the media reports. There is a photo, and if you want to follow me on the socials at Dan Mandis Show, there is a photo, and some are calling it the defining image of America. And it is a photo of a bunch of white nationalists surrounding a black woman. And again, this is in Washington, D.C. She's on what looks like a bus. And she is indeed, apparently, it looks to me like she is on a bus, and she is surrounded by, again, a bunch of white nationalists. And this is a story the media has been desperately trying to push, where this group of white nationalists went to Washington, D.C. to march on the July 4th event. They're calling this an iconic image. And it is this image of a woman. Find it on my socials at Dan Mandis Show. But you've got the woman surrounded by dozens of these white nationalists. And the New York Post describes the story this way. Because, again, remember, the media is desperately trying to sell this story of the Patriot Front. Maybe you've heard of them. Maybe you haven't. I'll explain in a little bit. But they say that hundreds of members of the Patriot Front wore masks and khakis and sunglasses and hats to the Capitol. Some of them paraded around upside down American flags. Others carried Confederate flags as they marched through Washington, D.C. So the Patriot Front, if you don't know who they are described as a white nationalist organizations. Organization. They say some, New York Post, back to the New York Post, some were seen in videos chanting slogans such as life, liberty, victory, and reclaim America. Again, this group, Patriot Front, they've been described as one of the leading white supremacist groups in the country with 200 members. That's how many members, according to the New York Post, Patriot Front has. Can I ask a question? Like, it's late, and I'm not necessarily typically up on the radio at this time doing radio, so I may be a little light on the caffeine, but we are a country of like 350 million people. And the Patriot Front has 200 members, and they're one of the leading white supremacist groups in the country. I mean, that doesn't seem like a lot, does it? All of 200 members? Okay. They say apparently there were like 400 of these white nationalists in Washington, D.C. Now, here's the thing. Do you know what we didn't see? This black woman in this defining image of America? Black woman surrounded by a bunch of white supremacists? Do you know what we didn't see? We didn't see this woman raped or murdered or harassed or stabbed in the neck or beaten. That's what we didn't see. So what we have here is a bunch of guys who have views that I would disagree with. But here's the thing, is that you have an organization that is simply pro-American values, pro-law and order, ending immigration, which I disagree with, and ending support for Israel, which I also disagree with, and so on. And so I'm not defending this group. Others are, by the way. I'm not. I'm not defending them at all. But my point is that we here in America have every right to say what we want in this country, up to a point, obviously. You can't threaten people. But, you know, this woman made it off the bus, which is more than we can say for Irina Zarutska, who did not make it off the bus. As a matter of fact, I would be willing to bet that if that woman on this bus was stabbed in the neck by another person or was under attack by another person on this bus, I'd be willing to bet that those white nationalists would stand up to that perpetrator and protect that black woman. Do you know why? Because one of their things is law and order. And again, I'm not defending white nationalists. I am just, though, stating a fact. Will the media talk about that? That Irina Zarutska did not make it off of her bus, but this woman did? And Zarutska was on a train. I understand that. So Dana Bash over at CNN had Doug Burgum on, you know, the Interior Secretary. She is asking, I'm going to play this audio for you. She is asking if he would press Donald Trump to condemn these white nationalists coming to Washington, D.C.
3: As Interior Secretary, will you recommend to the president that he condemn this group and what they were trying to message, what they did try to message here in Washington?
4: Well, there have been, Dana, part of my response to that is that there are protests on the Mall that people say things that I think are irreprehensible about President Trump, and yet they're allowed to go on because of free speech in our country. And so this is a something, but you've seen President Trump. I was with him in North Dakota. I was with him at Mount Rushmore.
3: This is
4: white
3: nationalism. It's as you said, a part of America's history that still has pockets, but the fact that they were here in Washington on such an important day, I do want to move on.
4: But I do think, again, I mean, there are people that are saying death to Israel and death to America. I mean, this is part of free speech in America. They can say it. We can object to it. But it is something that comes with free speech in America.
1: I think Dana Bash desperately wanted to move on because she realized that she sounded like an idiot. Because he's got a point. You are free in America, thanks to the freedom of speech, to say whatever Lord-forsaken thing you want to say. And as far as I can tell, these guys didn't break any laws. I don't think they threatened anybody. Again, this woman made it off the bus okay. I'm not defending them. I'm not saying that I relate to white supremacists. I don't know this group from Adam. What I do know is that I myself have actually been called a white supremacist. I'm not, but I'm a conservative talk show host, and so I'm thrown into that bucket. But you know what I would ask Dana Bash? I would ask, as she is, you know, breathlessly asking Doug Burgum whether or not Donald Trump will condemn the white supremacists. And it's almost like, oh, Lord, are we going to do this again? Remember when Donald Trump was asked, like, I mean, it was like dozens and dozens of times, will you condemn white supremacism? And Donald Trump is like, I've been condemning white supremacism. How many times do I have to do this? We're going to do this again? Is that what we're going to do? I would ask, again, Dana Bash, if she will condemn this story. The Department of Homeland Security has now confirmed that a semi-truck driver has been charged with the killing of a Pennsylvania state trooper, a guy by the name of Michael Perea Jr. That truck driver was a Haitian illegal alien who flew into this country under Joe Biden's mass parole program in 2024. He also got his CDL in the sanctuary state of Massachusetts. So, Dana Bash, why don't you get the governor of Massachusetts on, Maura Healey, and ask if she condemns the senseless death of this Pennsylvania state trooper? How about you ask the mayor of Boston, Michelle Wu, if she condemns the senseless death of this Pennsylvania state trooper? Maybe Elizabeth Warren or Ed Markey, the two senators from the state of Massachusetts. Will they condemn the death of this law enforcement officer? Will Dana Bash do that? No, she won't. But you see how ridiculous this all is? The media desperately trying to sell these white nationalists in Washington, D.C., the leading, one of, if not the leading white supremacist groups in America, all with 200 members in a country of 350 million. And by the way, you also had these folks chanting death to the USA.
5: Death, death to the USA! Death, death to the USA! Death, death to the USA! Death,
1: right,
5: death
1: right,
5: to
1: right.
5: The USA! Death, death to the USA!
6: We're not free till everybody is free!
7: Happy birthday, f*** you!
5: Happy birthday, f*** you!
7: Happy birthday, f*** you!
1: Nice.
5: Happy birthday, f*** you!
7: Happy birthday, f*** you!
1: So you have these folks screaming, F the police. You have these people screaming, we're not free till we're all free. And they're also screaming, happy birthday, America, F you. And again, death, death to the USA and so forth. And so is Dana Bash hand-wringing over this? No. You know the other thing that I would say to Dana Bash? And I realize very few people, if any, either know who she is, an anchor at CNN, or care about what she has to say. But you know what I would be curious about? I would be curious. On the left, you have all of these people, including people that have been elected into the House of Representatives, that would agree with the chants of these people in Washington, D.C., F the police. We're not free till we're all free, which means they want to abolish prisons. Death to the USA. I'd be willing to bet that there is more people on the left that agree with those things and those chants than people on the right who agree with some of the tenets of these white nationalists. Just saying. So just a few things to think about as you're going to be hearing in the days to come about all of these white nationalists in Washington, D.C. 866-90-RED-EYE is the phone number, 866-907-3339. Got a lot more straight ahead.
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1: 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I host a morning show in Nashville, Tennessee, Super Talk 99.7 WTN, 6 to 10 Eastern, 5 to 9 Central. 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Coming up after the news, an outstanding example of news management. A story that, for whatever inexplicable reason, was released right before the July 4th holiday. I've got that story for you coming up next. You don't want to miss it right here on Red Eye Radio.

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6: From ABC News, I'm Wayne Cabot. In what could be a game-changing ruling, FIFA is lifting the red card suspension of American star Folarin Balogun. ABC's Christian Cordero reports.
7: Sources tell ABC News President Trump called FIFA's president Gianni Infantino last week urging him to review the matter. Soon after it was made public, Trump wrote thank you to FIFA on social media.
6: He said that FIFA is reversing a great injustice, and a lot of soccer fans might agree with that. Video shows Balogun didn't mean to step on his opponent's ankle. He will play in Seattle Monday against Belgium, whose team says it is astonished by this decision. The death toll from the heat is 25 in New Jersey alone, killing people from their mid-30s into their 80s. Most had no air conditioning. In a heat wave that Governor Mikey Sherrill says was the worst in 14 years, the cooling storms that ended it twisted power lines. The governor promising.
8: We're moving really, really quickly to address these things, get people power back as quickly as possible.
6: But the radar is already lighting up with more strong storms. New York Mayor Zoran Mamdani warning of flash flooding in the city in the morning. It's hitting Pennsylvania overnight. President Trump leaves Monday night for Turkey, meeting with NATO allies after blasting them for not being supportive enough in the U.S. and Israel's war with Iran. In Iran... Days of mourning for the assassinated Ayatollah are attracting hundreds of thousands, some calling for the U.S. president to be assassinated. The large-scale Russian attack that Ukraine warned of its people was coming happened during the early morning hours, Russia launching waves of missiles and drones targeting Kyiv. The Smithsonian says it's nonpartisan, always has been, after the White House said the exhibits there are made by people who don't want you to love your country. 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
6: On his social media Sunday, President Trump posted a falsified image of former President Obama and his wife Michelle boarding an Air Force One that had been spray-painted with graffiti, including BLM. Washington State has a millionaire's tax that helps pay for child care. State Democratic leader Joe Fitzgibbon says he's okay with the petition to repeal it.
11: We welcome that. We think this is an important enough issue that Washingtonians will weigh in, and we wouldn't be pursuing it if we didn't think Washingtonians would support it.
6: Critics say the millionaire's tax is driving people out of state. We are dying less. Early data showing a decrease in death rates last year from the year before. Leading cause of death is now heart disease, then cancer. The causes of death have increases, a couple of them have, including the flu and pneumonia. We're becoming more antisocial. Axios reporting Americans are socializing less across all age groups. The decline is steepest among 15 to 24-year-olds. 20 years ago, they spent about an hour a day hanging out with others. Now it's 35 minutes, compared to an average of 4.8 hours a day on their phones, says Gallup. Someone stealing sewer covers in San Francisco in the dead of night. Jessica Lipnack has been seeing it on a Ring camera.
12: 15 seconds. Next one. 15 seconds. It took him no time at all. He was complete, professional.
6: They've named him the Great Drain Robber. I'm Wayne Cabot, ABC News.
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get the opportunity to fill in here on Red Eye Radio. So I love this video, and I think it really does speak to a broader point. Go to my X feed at Dan Mandis Show, and you are going to see a video. And I know that there's a couple of different ways to look at this video, but I'm going to describe to you what is in this video. You've got a guy who is standing on top of a car, getting ready to burn the American flag on the 4th of July. Another guy walks up and grabs the dude trying to burn the American flag, grabs the flag, and tries to walk away. By the way, the guy who is trying to burn the American flag is wearing a dress. Transtifa. They say that this guy that is trying to burn the American flag is an Antifa member, and oftentimes people will call them Transtifa. So the guy walks up, grabs the American flag, and grabs the guy trying to burn the American flag because he's trying to grab the American flag back. A fight ensues. And the dude that's trying to rescue the American flag throws another Antifa member down to the ground. And the guy is trying to walk away with the American flag, thereby saving the American flag. Now, here's what I don't know. What I don't know is who is right in this case. By the way, it looks like, and I'm slowing down this video, it looks like the second person that tries to get the American flag to burn it, a fellow Antifa member, also thrown to the ground, also, it would appear, wearing a dress. I guess part of the moral of the story is, if you're going to go try to burn an American flag on the 4th of July, you better expect some pushback, and you better be ready for some combat, and not in a dress. Now, why do I like this video? I like this video because I do believe that the fatigue is real. What do I mean by fatigue? Social media is an absolute cesspool of bad behavior. It really is. It is a cesspool of bad behavior. And we, the American people, are tired. We are fatigued watching bad people get away with stupid stuff. Now, before you send, you know, your emails or your text messages to 615-737-9986, that is my local text line. Yes, burning a flag is protected American speech. So this is actually an interesting case study, right? You have one guy who is clearly flag-loving and America-loving who rescues this American flag from these two Antifa guys wearing dresses, and they've got masks on and the whole bit. And one of them, after getting thrown to the ground, apparently needs an ambulance while the dude who rescued the flag is walking away. So now the question is, and the question will become, how do they handle this from a legal standpoint? You got a guy here who rescued the American flag, threw somebody down onto the ground, apparently causing them injuries. Perhaps he could be charged with assault because burning the American flag is free speech, although I'm not sure where arson comes into the whole thing. You know what I mean? So maybe you could say, well, the guy protecting the American flag was actually trying to prevent arson. Maybe you could say that. Now, of course, it looks like the scene, it's on concrete. It looks like in some sort of, you know, generic American city. I wonder what city this was in. I'm gonna see if I can figure out what city this is in. What city was this in? I'd be willing to bet it feels like Philadelphia to me. I don't know why, but it does. It feels like Philadelphia to me.
or Los Angeles.

0: I'm waiting for Grok to let me know. You can, by the way, see the video on my feed on the X feed at Dan Mandis Show. Nope, Lower Manhattan. The video from the Post shows a nighttime confrontation during what appears to be an anti-ICE or similar protest. So, yeah, apparently this is perhaps New York City's financial district, which is, I believe, Lower Manhattan. So anyway, yeah, it'll be interesting to see if this guy actually faces any kind of charges. I'm not typically a vigilante kind of guy, but that is clearly what the flag saver is a vigilante. And I've got no problem with it. Because, you see, when we live in a society where people like this, this whole thing must have been some sort of a trans-Tifa kind of a rally or whatever, because even in the background, they got another person, looks like a guy, again, wearing a dress. So they're all over the place, whatever. Anyway, the fatigue is real. I was talking earlier about these teen takeovers where in the news today, there is a police officer that was being a female police officer, and she was being beaten by three or four degenerates. She was in a headlock. This cop was in a headlock, and she was on the ground and being beaten. And you see these kinds of videos, and it just, it makes you angry, because here in America, we have a so-called justice system where people like this never face justice. And so when the vigilanteism comes about, you're rooting for the person who may very well be breaking the law, which is this guy throwing the trans Tifa member down to the ground and protecting the American flag. He could be charged with assault. But we live in a society today where people rarely do they suffer any kind of a consequence. I was talking about the teen takeovers earlier. Did you see what happened in Newport Beach, California? Where you had another one of these teen takeovers. And they just get on the beach and they start, you know, in the community around Newport Beach, and they start doing what they do. And the cops will make a bunch of arrests, and then they'll get in front of these soft on crime, George Soros funded Democrat judges, and nothing happens. And so I apologize, not really, I apologize for cheering when one of these, attempted flag burners gets thrown to the ground. Too bad, so sad. But I just think that we live in a society today where the fatigue is real. We're seeing all of this stuff happen on social media, and it does get really, really frustrating. Now, and again, you can see it at my X feed on X Dan Show. It's at Dan Mandis Show. That's where you can find it. All right, real quick, let me see here. There's a number of other stories that I wanted to get to in this segment. This was released, and I don't really understand why. This was released on the Thursday before the three-day July 4th weekend. In other words, you're talking about news management, where you'll have, you know, typically it's the government who will release a story, release details about a story, and they'll release it right before a weekend so that they're hoping to essentially bury the story. But how is this for a headline? Secret Service agents knew Thomas Crooks had a rifle, you know, the guy that shot President Trump, that Thomas Crooks had a rifle and had made his way onto a rooftop in Butler, Pennsylvania, with a clear shot at Donald Trump, and never, never issued a word to the president's own protective detail. They knew that the president was in the crosshairs of this guy for 2 minutes and didn't say a word to the protective detail of Donald Trump, who were right there. Those details were revealed in a damning new report released on Thursday by the Department of Homeland Security's Office of Inspector General. According to the report, the Secret Service missed multiple opportunities to detect, prevent, and disrupt Thomas Crook's attempted assassination of Donald Trump during the July 13th episode in the midst of the 2024 presidential campaign. The report details that local law enforcement notified the Secret Service of a suspicious person on the roof at 6:09 p.m. Donald Trump was shot at eight times at 6:11 p.m. Yeah, Donald Trump was shot at eight times at 6:11 p.m. So just think about that. It takes just seconds to get on the communications channel and say, shooter on the roof or whatever, to get Donald Trump surrounded and off of that stage and protected. But they never notified the Secret Service never notified the president's personal security detail that were, again, right there. The Secret Service's, the story goes, again, from the Daily Mail, the Secret Service's overall lack of policy and processes, coupled with limited intelligence sharing and poor collaboration and communication with protectee staff and state and local law enforcement, set the conditions that led to missed opportunities to prevent and detect the attempted assassination, according to the Office of Inspector General, which, by the way, if you don't know, the Office of Inspector General, it is like an internal investigation agency. And by the way, don't forget that a man was killed. So not only, you know, I mean, Donald Trump was shot in the ear, but they could have actually saved a man's life. If they had surrounded Donald Trump, if they had protected Donald Trump and gotten him off of the stage, the shooter would have said, nope, can't make the shot. And perhaps the shooter would not have taken those shots. Thereby, a man would still be alive. But listen to all of this. The lack of a coordinated communications with state and local law enforcement would also prove to be deeply damaging. The Secret Service did not receive 102 radio transmissions sent by local law enforcement officers in a separate communications room in the run-up to the attempted assassination. Instead, the report says, Secret Service received only 5 phone calls and 3 text messages about a suspicious person who was later identified to be Crooks during that period. They also never received 3 transmissions from local law enforcement officers that the suspect in question had a long gun. The limited communication regarding the suspicious person did not create a sense of urgency for Secret Service members to report this information to President Trump's protective detail, according to the report. In other words, there's no sense of urgency. Do you remember the part of the story where, and by the way, a lot of this is familiar because there have been other investigations, but you remember when there were people on the ground who saw Thomas Crooks on the roof with a gun and they're screaming at the Secret Service, he's got a gun, he's got a gun. And while I do understand that a member of the Secret Service was trying to get up onto the roof to stop the guy, he ended up falling. Nobody thought to notify Donald Trump's actual detail that were just a mere feet from the president and could have surrounded him and gotten off that stage. The other issues. The shooter flew a drone over the rally site for 9 minutes undetected. Apparently, the Secret Service counter drone system was not working. It was also being handled by a single under-trained operator. The equipment was also not tested before the event. The advance teams missed line-of-sight vulnerabilities that meant that Crooks was able to get on that roof and fire at Donald Trump from that elevated position. What's crazy is, you know, we did see that the director of the Secret Service did step down, a woman named Kimberly Cheadle, but the agents directly involved in all of this were not actually fired. They were suspended without pay. But then they were given jobs back and reassigned to restricted or non-operational duties. And again, realize we've seen a lot of this before. There have been reports by the Senate, an independent review as well. Many have said the same things. Communications failures, both human and equipment. The advanced teams failed to identify line-of-sight issues. The counter-drones failed. They failed to secure the area outside of the security perimeter. There was reporting that the Secret Service at the time did not attend the pre-event meetings with local law enforcement. And again, remember that people were alerting the law enforcement. There's a guy with a rifle on the roof. That was roughly 2 minutes as well. So now, maybe that there has been an official inspector general's report, people will actually lose their jobs. But I got to tell you that this is so incredibly damning to the Secret Service. The phone number, 866-90-RED-EYE, 866-907-3339. Dan Mandis, in for Gary and Eric. This is Red Eye Radio.
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0: 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And somebody asked, because I was describing this guy who grabbed a flag that was being burned by some Antifa members. And somebody said, is that the 2025 incident or is that a new one? As far as I can tell, this happened in the last day or two. The timestamp, I grokked it, and they said that this was a post that happened in the last day or so, and it is from an incident that also happened in the last day or so. A couple of people, and listen, I call balls and strikes. It's what I do. I call balls and strikes. And so a couple of people agree with me that you may agree with the sentiment that this guy saved the American flag, and we absolutely love that. Supreme Court does say that is free speech. That is protected speech. So essentially, this guy assaulted two people. And so now the guy, his image was captured in all of the different videos because that's what everybody does. We'll see whether or not he ultimately ends up facing some kind of a charge, but again, it's a shame. Again, love the sentiment, love what he did. Unfortunately, he's put himself at peril. Got a lot more? Straight ahead.

0: 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I am 13 years old. 6 years ago, I was injured in a car accident that left me paralyzed from the waist down. 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
1: 866-90-RED-EYE, 866-907-3339. Dan Mandis in for Gary and Eric, and Bernard is calling in from California. Bernard, how are you?
2: Hi, I'm doing well.
1: Go ahead, sir.
2: Okay, so just I wanted to make two major points. When you guys claim to be beefing with Antifa, at this point, don't you realize that you're admitting to being fascist? I don't see what's positive about that. And the second thing is, going on the discussion you were having before the break, where you brought up vigilantism, saying the community would like to back somebody who's defending the American flag, which I totally understand, right?
1: Mm-hmm.
2: But you brought up the teens that attacked the female cop, right? And they were black teens. You know, they happened to be black teens this time. And I want to point out that you guys can never see the vigilantism in the black community fighting back against cops that are policing our community in a very abusive way. So when cops get attacked, it's a terrible thing. But you guys never talk about the root of where that anger comes from. And I think that's unfair. You know, that can be considered vigilantism, people fighting back from abuse. We have all kinds of videos floating around that went viral this week of officers shooting an unarmed black man. Many of them. It's not a single incident. It's a culture that they have in policing the black community.
1: So Bernard,
2: I'm trying to understand why you guys could never make that connection.
1: Well, hold on, Bernard. First of all, I'm one guy. So you keep saying you guys, I'm one guy. So if you've got a problem with me, talk to me. Don't make these assumptions that, I don't know, who do you mean by, can I ask you a question, Bernard? Number one, who do you mean by all you guys? Who do you mean by all you guys?
2: I'm talking about, I didn't mean to say you guys. I'm talking about you specifically because you're the one who brought up the connection. You brought up vigilantism and you brought up the teens attacking the female cop.
1: So can you tell me, hey, Bernard, a couple of things. Number one, can you tell me what that female officer did, that lone female officer, can you tell me what she did to deserve getting put in a headlock, thrown to the ground, and beaten by three or four other people? Can you tell me what she did to deserve that?
2: Hands-on with a youth. She went hands-on with a minor.
1: How do you know it was
2: hands-on with a minor, which she shouldn't have done. If she didn't have the correct backup, first of all, she shouldn't have done it. And second of all, can you tell me the reason that she had for putting her hand on that minor? The legal reason? Because police aren't allowed to just touch us. And they know that when they're in your community. But when they're in the black community, they feel like they can do whatever they want. And they're the ones who never get a punishment. They're the ones who never see a consequence. Because you brought that up also.
1: Bernard, you say that police never face a consequence for doing what you say, which is, I'm assuming you're going to say they're over-policing the black community. But I see stories of police officers all the time who are put on suspension or they're fired because of their interactions in the black community. Like I do. I see that all the time.
2: They're doing things that they should be arrested for and they get fired. If I was to do the thing, if I put my hands on somebody at work, not only am I going to get fired, I'm going to get charged. And that's what we're saying when we say it's unfair. Police are supposed to be kept to a higher standard. But if they commit crimes and get lower sentences, then how is that a higher standard?
1: Well, Bernard, if a police officer is trying to prevent someone from committing a crime, then they are doing their job.
2: Now, yeah, that doesn't answer my question. If they're supposed to be set to a higher standard, but when they commit crimes, they're often let off with raps, with taps on the wrist. There are stories of officers committing pedophilia, and they get fired instead of charged, or they get a light sentence. They get 60 days for
1: Bernard, can you do me a favor? I'm on all week. So can you send me, I'm going to give you my email address. I want you to send me the story, the factual story of a police officer being charged with pedophilia and that officer only being fired and not charged criminally for being a pedophile. I want you to send me that link.
2: Or to be sentenced lightly. I'll give you that. Sometimes they're sentenced, but it's a light sentence.
1: No. So okay.
2: I can send you stuff. Oh, no problem.
1: Okay. You got a piece of paper? Like, I'm going to give you my email address. Mandis, M-A-N-D-I-S, danmandis@gmail.com. I want you to send me that story of a police officer who was convicted of pedophilia and you say not convicted.
2: Okay, or slap on the wrist. I'm going to look it up for you.
1: Or slap on the wrist.
2: If he was convicted and walked out of jail in 60 days, though, I feel like that counts. Because, again, that's not held to a higher standard.
1: Well, you're throwing this. I haven't heard this. I haven't heard the story. But would you say that?
2: But you understand what I'm saying when I say higher standard, though.
1: I got what you're saying. Okay. No, I understand. Police officers are supposed to be held to a higher standard. Mm-hmm. I understand that. So would you say, Bernard, that a police officer has a right to defend his or herself if there are three or four people that are beating said officer up? Bernard, you and I both know that if that police officer pulled out a gun and shot in self-defense one of these teenagers or young adults that was attacking her, all hell would break loose, right?
2: Sure.
1: Okay, so is she not allowed to defend herself? Is she allowed to defend herself, or is this being held to a higher standard? Is that not being allowed to defend herself when I would say her life is in danger?
2: Oh, I gotcha. So first of all, I work street outreach myself, and I work with the police, and I work overnight. Why did she put herself in that situation? As someone who works in the field, and often I do have to approach groups of PEHs, right, people experiencing homelessness. I don't walk into the middle of the crowd and start shouting demands when they're on private property and I'm asking them to relocate. I don't do that because it's not safe. So that adult female should have known strategically that it was not a good idea to put herself in the middle of that crowd of rowdy kids without the proper backup. If nobody was being attacked and she wasn't protecting life at that moment, she shouldn't have put herself in that situation. Now, once she was in that situation, should she have jumped directly to deadly force? No, absolutely not. They were kids. Should she have pulled her taser, her baton? Yeah, absolutely. Absolutely.
1: See, and Mike and
2: if she's in danger of getting killed by kids, then, I mean, yeah, absolutely, she does have the right to pull her firearm and defend herself, possibly shooting one in the ground to watch the kids scatter, which you know they would do if they heard a gun go off. I mean, so let's be real about the situations in the streets. She should have been smarter.
1: So Bernard, let me ask you this question. When is a police officer, and by the way, there were officers there because they arrived pretty quickly. So I think they were on the scene in the vicinity, and I think that they were trying to break up whatever this teen takeover was. But hey, let's go beyond that, because you and I, Bernard, I mean, you bring up some valid points. But let me ask you this, Bernard, these teen takeovers, can I ask you a question about those since you work in the streets?
2: Sure, I hate them. I get caught behind them a few times. I've been caught behind them a few times at intersections where they just take over and we have to sit there. I hate them. So, yeah.
1: So why do they do that? And by the way, I remember, I don't know how old you are, Bernard. I remember when you would have these social media fueled gatherings where people would get together and literally dance in the shopping malls. I don't know if you remember that, Bernard. I do. Now it's taken a really terrible turn, and you've got all of these kids, and they get together in one area. They get together to fight. They get together to vandalize. They get together to literally take over streets. They'll, you know, do the car burnouts in the middle of the street and so forth. And I get frustrated, and I think the people of America get frustrated because we see these things, and nobody ever stops it, and nobody ever faces any real consequences.
2: Okay. So I don't have all the answers. What I will say about that is they're kids, and they're doing kid things, right? But it gets dangerous. Kids at that age, like the older teenager age, they're into cars. They're into guns, right? The stuff that they see on TV. Some of those kids will grow up and go to the military and all that type of stuff, right? Mm-hmm. So what I will say is, with my experience working with the homeless, sometimes I have to approach people and ask them to relocate, right? But it's hard to ask somebody to relocate when I have nowhere to send them. If I call all the shelters and the shelters are full that night, I don't know where to send that guy that I'm asking to relocate from somebody's private property. So to bring that back to the kids, they want to drag race and have fun and hang out with the girls and just watch some entertainment, but we don't have anywhere for them to go. I believe it was about a year ago, I saw that one city opened up the track and said, instead of doing the takeover, come to the track. Let me show you how to do it the right way. You guys can line up your cars and race.
1: Right. Hey, Bernard, here's the deal, though, is that we're not talking about just people that want to, you know, race cars. You've seen the video. I know that you have, because you sound like a really smart guy, and I love what you do, which is trying to help homeless folks. So my point is, this isn't just about racing cars and hanging out with girls. They're vandalizing cars. They're vandalizing buildings. They end up getting into these massive brawls as well. I mean, that is what's happening. This isn't just, you know, American graffiti and driving down the and driving down the street, you know, trying to pick up chicks or whatever. No, this is dangerous stuff. We just had a thing here. I'm in Nashville, Tennessee. We just had one of these things here where somebody got shot and killed because it was one of these, you know, it was a much smaller teen takeover, but it was a point where they started fighting, and then somebody pulled out a gun and got shot. That's number one. Number two, I want to go back to the cop beating. So basically what you're saying, Bernard, is that this police officer is at fault because she put herself in a position where she's trying to do her job, and she put herself in a position where, as she's trying to fight crime and do her job, she ends up getting, you know, beaten up, and that is her fault. Well, if a police officer ends up interacting with a man, and let's just say, since this is, everybody always brings up race, so let's say a black man starts, you know, goes up to a cop and starts talking all kinds of nonsense and starts coming at the cop, and there's fatal consequences, then is it all right to blame the victim because that person walked up to the cop and started doing nonsense? Because Bernard, would go nuts if that happened.
2: Yeah, I get it. In that situation, I mean, the cop did what they had to do. But the problem is, often what we see is we see the community member trying to de-escalate the cop. And the cop is the one that continues to escalate because they don't like that. For example, I love those auditor videos. I love them to death. You see how many cops don't know what the real law is?
1: Well, okay. Hold on, Bernard. I hate to cut you off, because I think that we're having a good conversation. Unfortunately, I'm on a network and I'm up against the clock. So, Bernard, thank you for the call. I think it was a meaningful conversation. Please call back maybe tomorrow night. 866-90-RED-EYE. Got a lot more straight ahead.
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1: 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I am on Facebook. I am on X. I'm on Instagram. At some point, I'll get better at Instagram. I do host a morning show in Nashville, Tennessee on Super Talk 99.7 WTN. That is 6 to 10 Eastern and 5 to 9 Central. 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We are also on YouTube and Facebook as well. Gary and Eric, they will be returning next Monday. I am going to be here all week. Always appreciate the opportunity to fill in here on Red Eye Radio. 866-90-RED-EYE, 866-907-3339. By the way, a headline, maybe we'll delve into this tomorrow night. Biden's illegal immigration surge triggered a 30% rise in home prices, 20% in rents. Unbelievable.

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6: KTSA. From ABC News, I'm Wayne Cabot. 25 dead in New Jersey from day after day of sweltering heat, suffocating humidity, with little to no relief at night. Some who died are elderly, some are in their 30s. Worst heat wave in 14 years, says Governor Mikey Sherrill. Now surveying destruction from storms that ended the stifling heat. The mayor of Pahrump is saying power may not be back fully until midweek. ABC's Sonia Rincon.
7: It is a good thing the heat wave is over, because being without power when it's 80 degrees is a lot better than when it's 90 plus. Cleanup and power restoration are underway, but they will not be done before the next round of storms. A neighbor here we spoke with says it's time to take climate change more seriously. Summer storms are getting more and more destructive.
8: I've been through hurricanes here and whatnot, but this was the most intense. It looked like straight line wind.
7: Now, one of the lasting impacts of the storms Friday night is on New Jersey transit trains. Dozens of trees fell onto the wires that supply power to several train lines.
6: We have a World Cup wowzer. America's star will play Monday after all. President Trump calling FIFA on behalf of Folarin Balogun. Carded for stepping on a foot.
9: What changed was FIFA somewhat unexpectedly said that they are going to change the punishment itself. So they didn't so much as reverse the decision, because that would admit some kind of wrongdoing from the referee. It also is very hard to do that because the call itself was reviewed by the video assistant referee. So essentially within the game, they doubled down on the choice that they made.
6: ABC's Christian Cordero, the U.S. playing Belgium, which says it is astonished. A man is in custody after a woman in her 20s was killed by do-it-yourself fireworks.
10: A chaotic scene unfolding in front of a home after a car caught on fire when a large quantity of fireworks ignited and exploded.
6: That's in Chico, California. Melissa Adon, this is ABC News.
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6: Hollywood had high hopes for the long weekend, but a new movie was a bit of a dud compared to expectations.
13: We movie the Minions con Monstras.
14: Minions and Monsters mustered up $60 million at the box office, way below the $80 million that had been projected for that family film over the extended holiday weekend. It marks the lowest opening for the series.
15: What are you, some sort of old man toy?
14: What? Toy Story 5, meanwhile, notched the number 2 slot with $31 million. It's that movie's third week of release. And Supergirl slid to third place in week 2, raking in $9.6 million in ticket sales. Mike Dubusky, ABC News.
6: Virginia now allows cameras in crosswalks and at stop signs, thanks to a bill by State Senator Angelia Williams-Graves.
16: They will turn on when they sense, if you will, the car approaching and not slowing down. The goal is for people to obey the rules of the road.
6: Violators can expect to pay a fine. That law took effect July 1st, letting towns and municipalities install them if they choose to. Virginia is also first in the nation to put a device in vehicles of chronic speeders. It uses real-time GPS data to pinpoint the vehicle's exact position on the road and compare it with the local speed limits. If the driver's going over, the brakes are applied. The typical court-mandated duration for the device is a year. A mother who lost her son to a speeding crash says this would have saved him. Wayne Cabot, ABC News.
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0: 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Whether you're up late or you're just starting your day, welcome to the show. 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

0: to Red Eye Radio, others, big fans of Donald Trump. I have my problems with the president. By and large, I'm a big supporter of what he is doing. I thought that his 4th of July speech was really good. But what we're going to do later on in the program, we are going to compare and contrast President Trump's speech on the 4th of July with New York Mayor Mamdani and his speech celebrating, if that's what you want to call it, the 4th of July. So we have that. There was a lot of violence against police officers over the last couple of days. We'll talk about that as well. Just a lot to get to here on Red Eye Radio. The phone number remains, again, 866-90-RED-EYE. Your phone calls always welcome. One of the more interesting stories, though, is that Donald Trump has saved America's chances in the World Cup. Now, I'm just going to tell you, I'm not a soccer fan. I'm not a FIFA fan. I've not been keeping up with the World Cup. As a matter of fact, I've actually been keeping up with Taylor Swift's wedding just a tad more than the World Cup, which is literally not at all. But here's the amazing thing. Donald Trump has now stepped in to save America's chances in the World Cup. This is actually a really interesting story. So if you're not into soccer, which again, I'm not, I'm going to explain this the absolute best that I can. One of Team USA's star players was suspended for half a game and an entirety of the next game because the referees, in a very controversial decision, decided that our star player had committed what I would say is a flagrant foul in basketball or unnecessary roughness in football. That is what the red card stands for in soccer. Now, American fans lost their ever-loving minds because I can tell you that the Team USA player, he was trying to go for the ball and he didn't really do anything intentional. I know nothing about soccer, but I do know how to play soccer. And I can tell you, as a guy who has played soccer and I watched the video, both these players are going for the ball and the American player basically accidentally stepped on the ankle of the opposing player. Now, the referees said that it was red card worthy, which not only they ejected him again from the game against Bosnia and Herzegovina, but also suspended him for Team USA's next game as well. And I'm here to tell you, it was an incredibly bad call.
1: What?
2: Fans outraged.
3: The worst red card there ever was.
2: Others pointing to the GOAT, Lionel Messi, making a similar foul earlier in the tournament, walking away with a slap on the wrist. No matter what, Balogun will have to sit out Monday's big game against Belgium.
0: Yeah, I like how they say no matter what. Well, nobody actually thought that Donald Trump would be picking up the phone.
4: Well, it's a major break for the U.S. men's national team. Its top scorer, Fuller and Balogun, is back in the lineup for tomorrow's World Cup showdown with Belgium. FIFA has reversed his one-game ban, and President Trump might have helped make it happen. Madison Scarpino has the latest on this. Madison.
5: Hi, John. Yeah, we are just learning in the last hour that President Trump actually called the FIFA president, according to sources, asking them to review Balogun's suspension.
0: And people are losing their ever-loving minds. Now, you've got people all across the world, because as you know, soccer is really popular in other nations. It's popular here as well. But here's the thing, is that people are now saying that the United States should never be allowed to host the World Cup ever again because our American president, basically the accusation is that he interfered with the tournament. But if this call was as epically bad of a call as people are saying, then to be honest with you, why shouldn't President Trump get involved? I mean, honestly, I went through the Obama years when, of course, he was apologizing across the world for America. Then you had Joe Biden, who basically did the same thing and allowed America to ultimately devolve into an illegal immigration nightmare.

0: It's nice to have a president who is actually sticking up for America. And so now you have Clay Travis, who is saying that, yes, President Trump and Commerce Secretary Howard Lutnick and others put together a team of elite lawyers from outside our government to challenge this red card. Specifically, they challenged the use of slow motion instant replay to give the red card. Now, that is called video assistant referee in the world of soccer. And so apparently our lawyers were arguing that using the slow motion instant replay violated FIFA rules. Now, Trump apparently called the president of FIFA, Gianni Infantino, FIFA's, again, president, to let him know that, yeah, you know what? Gianni, the appeal has been filed, saying that the red card penalty was excessive. And by the way, if you watch any soccer, which I don't, but I've seen plenty of clips of people that watch soccer, and they're saying that in real time, actually, I think Clay Travis is going to say this in this upcoming clip, in real time, the video assistant referee, the real referees in real time down on the field, they did not call this this red card. It was only when it went up to the video assistant referee and they watched it in slow motion that they decided to give the red card. And so Trump and our attorneys, well, they said that the red card penalty was excessive. FIFA's independent committee review agreed that it was excessive and incorrectly given. And yes, indeed, they actually rescinded the red card.
1: In real time, it's clear that it's accidental. The player that was stepped on was able to finish the game. It's not as if we had a significant penalty for the other side here either. I believe, based on conversations that I have had, that President Trump talked to Gianni Infante, the head of FIFA, who has had a great relationship with, said, as many sports fans did, hey, this red card was unjustified. This was way too draconian of a punishment relative to what occurred. And FIFA went back and looked at their rule book. And one of the things about FIFA is their rule book basically allows them to do anything. And under FIFA Rule 27, and I'm reading, they have the ability to suspension of implementation of disciplinary measures. That is the authority under which this red card has been lifted.
0: Now, from what I understand, this has happened before where FIFA has stepped in and said, okay, you know what? This call was not a good call. And we are going to reverse either this red card or whatever it is. But, you know, the reaction of people is going to be way over the top, as it always is. And so for Team USA, I guess Monday, so later on today, they do have a game against, is it Belgium? I think it's Belgium. I might be wrong on that. Whatever. Anyway, so this is a very big deal, though, in the world of soccer. And here's the funny thing. So many people, you know, FIFA should be happy because there are so many Americans who simply don't care about FIFA, the World Cup, soccer, so on and so forth. But you know what the thing is? This has brought a lot of attention to the World Cup, which is, of course, being hosted here in America. And I don't know about you, even though I'm not watching the games or the matches or whatever you call them, what I have really enjoyed, what I have really enjoyed, and I'm sure that Gary and Eric have said this before, I've really enjoyed watching people appreciate what America is all about. Coming up, maybe I'll try to do it in the next segment, but people from across the world coming to America, they have been incredibly amazed at how great our country is. I mean, we had the guys from Scotland singing the national anthem. I've got terrific audio that came out. There's a guy from Germany who has spent the last, several weeks here in America. This guy is dry heaving, crying. His shoulders up, down. He is crying because he has to go back to Germany. You have all of these people from Europe and all of these other places that are saying America is incredible. Oh, my gosh, the, you know, Wawa, the gas stations and, you know, Buc-ee's and all of these fast food restaurants and air conditioning. And they're talking about how great America is. And how sad is it that we have all of these people? And I don't know how many people have come from other countries into America to watch the World Cup. To be honest with you, friends, it could be a few hundred, which I doubt. It could be several thousand. It could be thousands. I don't know. Because I don't really care about FIFA or the World Cup. But what I do care about is America's greatness. And how incredible is it, and how incredibly sad is it, that we have all of these people coming in from the UK and Europe and Scotland and all of these different places, acknowledging and appreciating what America is all about and what America has to offer. And yet here in America, we have thousands, millions of people that simply do not agree. Why do I say that? Well, obviously because of the rise of socialism, duh. We've got Mamdani in New York, who gives an absolutely horrifying July 4th speech. We have socialists across America who are being voted into office. And I would love to sit here and say, well, it's only a few socialists. Yeah, but I want you to think about this. Those socialists that have been voted into, for example, the House of Representatives or wherever. You know, it could be state government as well, state legislatures as well. But you've got these socialists that are being voted into office, and the American people are voting them into office. And so, yeah, socialism is on the rise. Now, do I think that our way of life here in America is in danger? What I find interesting is this. The Democrat Party, they are now acquiescing to the socialists. You do have people within the Democrat Party like Elizabeth Warren and crying Cory Booker. Spartacus. Who are saying, oh yeah, sure. Democrat Party, big tent. Let's even bring in the socialists. In other words, what they're doing is they're basically saying, you know what? Let's go ahead and do the opposite of what has made America so incredibly great. Let's do the opposite of capitalism. Let's do the opposite of what America stands for. Let's do the opposite of what all of these people who have come into our country and spoken about how great, in glowing terms, what America is all about. The Democrats, they want to do the exact opposite of everything that has made America great. And everyone knows that America is great, at least amongst the civilized world. All these Europeans coming into America, talking about how great we are, acknowledging our freedoms, acknowledging how amazing our way of life is and our culture is, at least now. And the Democrats, as a party, they want to do the exact opposite. And all you have to do is look at the difference between Donald Trump's speech and Mamdani's speech. And we'll do that and a lot of other things on this evening's version of Red Eye Radio. My name is Dan Mandis, in for Gary and Eric. Your phone calls always welcome. It is 866-90-RED-EYE, 866-907-3339. 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
0: 866-90-RED-EYE is the phone number, 866-907-3339. Dan Mattis here in for Gary and Erica coming up after the bottom of the hour. I'll go ahead and do my segment as we compare and contrast the July 4th speeches of Mayor Mamdani out there in New York and President Donald Trump. It's really interesting, the things I look at it politics kind of like sport. You know what I'm talking about? Like I like sports, but I really enjoy politics. And when Donald Trump trash talks and he really shoves the truth in the haters' faces just to watch them respond, I love that. For example, Donald Trump posting this, over 273 Americans have been shot since the war in Iran began in Chicago. I mean, people are losing their minds. And you know what? If they want to lose their minds over the truth, then here's the deal. The truth hurts. Speaking of which, I think I've got time to play this. Chuck Todd apparently did not like Donald Trump's speech that I'm going to be talking about coming up here after the next break. But Chuck Todd apparently didn't like Donald Trump's speech.
17: I'm so angry and feel betrayed. I do. I feel betrayed as an American by him on this.
0: Hmm.
17: Constitution is not perfect, but it gives us a way to keep going. It gives us structure for disagreement. It gives us a method for repair. It gives us the possibility of becoming better without pretending we were always good. It makes some of the same promises that some religious texts do for people. And this is why I'm so pissed off.
0: Now, during this, and I'm going to repost this on my social. Follow me at Dan Mandis Show. But if you watch the video, he's sort of like bobbing up and down, like he's so angry that he can't seem to calm down. It's like his legs are shaking up and down. He's so angry.
17: Not because I love the country less, but because I love the idea of America enough to resent seeing it cheapened by this man.
0: Hmm.
17: America deserved better at 250.
0: Right.
17: Someday, I believe, it will get better. Listen in your hands.
0: There you go, Chuck Todd. All right, got a lot more straight ahead on Red Eye Radio.

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1: 866-90-RED-EYE is the phone number, 866-907-3339. Dan Mandis in for Gary and Eric this week. We have had some incredible scenes across the country with fireworks and all kinds of scenes of really appreciating everything that America stands for. Donald Trump had a great speech, of course, in Washington, D.C. last night. He was also at Mount Rushmore as well. I want to play some highlights from what Donald Trump said the night of the 4th, talking about America.
2: This country is the home of freedom. This is the land of liberty. And this is a flag that's the banner of the most extraordinary, most exceptional, most incredible nation ever to exist on the face of the earth. And we're doing better now than we've ever done before. No people have done more good, shown more courage, made more progress, righted more injustice, or achieved more greatness than you, the American people. For 250 years, the United States of America has been the hope, the promise, the light, and the glory among all of the nations of the world. All over the world, they try and be like us. Nobody can be like us, and with God's help, we will always be this or even better. We're going to be better.
1: That is Donald Trump and the president, of course, talking about you and I, all of us collectively, the American people. And clearly, he is right. Even in this country, at a time where we do have these communists all over the country that are getting elected, the president is remaining hopeful.
2: Here on our National Mall, we're celebrating freedom's triumph over tyranny, liberty's conquest over oppression, and the enduring victory of the American spirit from the July 4th, 1776 to July 4th, 2026. Big dates. That's big dates. Two big ones. And tonight our country is stronger, freer, richer, safer, and prouder than ever before.
1: And I love what the president had to say. Again, showing appreciation. And really, the thing that I took away from the president's speech was that he was hopeful. And he was understanding of what America not only means across the country, but across the world as well, to people that voted for him. You know, there's a story out there, and I'll get into some of the details here in a little bit. But the headline is Joe Biden's illegal immigration, where we had, of course, as you know, friends, open borders for 4 years. That led to a 30% rise in home prices for we, the American people. So as Donald Trump is talking about not only the greatness of America, but the greatness of American citizens, the other side, well, they favor illegal immigration. They favor tearing down America. They favor insulting America. They like to do everything they can to want to change America. And I think that it almost seems like, obviously, one of the big differences between the two political parties, the big question that you would need to ask yourself, are you proud of America? I, for one, am. It would seem like an obvious yes, but as recent polling has shown, no, you've got a lot of Democrats who are not proud to be Americans. They're not proud of America, the nation that they live in, the nation that protects their freedoms, including their freedom of speech, where they run down the president and our country at every turn. I mean, this is what these socialists are running on. You've got a hatred of everything that America stands for. They hate capitalism. They hate the military. They hate police. They hate law and order. They hate legal immigration. They celebrate and want more illegal immigration. They hate our freedoms, our freedom of speech. They certainly hate the Second Amendment. I don't think I'm spreading fake news. And it's, again, as I said in the opening, it's not just the candidates themselves. It is those that vote for them and advocate for them as well. Now, remember, just last week, Harry Enten on CNN.
3: Among Republicans, 93% are extremely or very proud. Just one, a single one, say they have little to no pride in being an American. But look over at the Democratic side. This is where we've seen this extremely or very number. It's been taking a tumble at 27%, which is way different than the 93. You do the quick math with me here. What is that? That's a 66-point difference here in terms of extremely or very. But look at this. The little or no proud to be an American actually among Democrats eclipses is greater than the extremely or very proud number. So we are just living in such a different universe.
1: Now, he's throwing a lot of numbers out there, so I'm going to repeat them. How proud are you to be an American? If you are conservative, if you are a Republican, 93% say very or extremely proud to be an American. Only 27% of Democrats are extremely proud to be an American. Little or no, only 1% of Americans are not proud to be American. 36% say they have zero pride in being Americans. On the other side. Anybody shocked by that? So more of the Democrat Party say they have zero pride in being an American than say they are very proud of being an American. 36 to 27%. Shameful. You know, one of the things that you have to look at when you see numbers like that, Democrats not proud to be Americans. And by the way, this is part of the greatness of America. You are allowed not to be proud to be an American. Knock yourselves out, Democrats. Knock yourselves out, socialists. Knock yourself out, Mayor Mamdani. Mayor Zoran Mamdani out of New York. When you compare and contrast Donald Trump's speech with the leader of the Democrats, the leader of the Socialist Democrats or the Communists, whatever you want to call them, what a difference. I just played you some select audio bites from Donald Trump's speech. Incredibly proud to be an American. Mayor Zoran Mamdani out of New York, he trashed America. And he ought to be ashamed. Listen.
4: The powerful have always known their answer. America, in their view, is an arena of supremacy, where only a select few are allowed freedom, where not all are created equal. America, if you ask them, becomes less the more people it welcomes. America, they will tell you, belongs only to those with the right accent or the right shade of skin. The rest of us, they insist, should be grateful for merely being allowed to visit. How small they are, how weak, how unoriginal. At every moment in our past, those who led through exclusion and isolation have tried to win power and enrich themselves by turning us against one another. Division is the oldest trick in politics and the cheapest.
1: So I love how Mamdani is talking about the evils of being divisive, right? He's talking about the evils of being divisive. As he is engaged in an absolutely incendiary speech, it's just awful. It's like I want to shove a bottle rocket down his throat to keep him from saying any more. But this is America, and he's allowed to say what he wants. But claiming that if you want legal immigration and controlled immigration and a country wanting to protect its sovereignty, that you're being divisive and trying to simply enrich ourselves, well, that's what Mamdani's stance is. And by the way, you don't have to be, as he's castigating the rich and powerful, you don't have to be rich and powerful to want our border secure and keep crime off the streets. I mean, it's the rich and powerful, I suppose, from many years ago that wanted immigration in the first place. That America was supposed to be welcoming to all who wanted to take advantage of the many opportunities here in America that our freedoms granted. But you know what? I don't want people coming into our country and taking advantage of our laws, taking advantage of our generosity. And I love how Mamdani, a socialist, is blasting the powerful as he strong-armed the state of New York into essentially paying off his city's debt. More on that later. But it's abundantly clear that Mamdani hates America and he wants to change America. And by the way, the audacity of him sitting at George Washington's desk as he attacks America is horrifying.
4: As we mark 250 years, what do we see? We see a city of contradictions within a nation of contradictions. We see the wealthiest country in the history of the world, one where children go to sleep hungry while the world's first trillionaire hungers for more. We see monopolies that dominate every industry and oligarchs who buy elections. We see masked agents terrorizing our streets, eating food cooked by our undocumented neighbors before spiriting them away in unmarked vans.
1: Okay. So a few things. That one line where he says, we see a country where children go to bed hungry while its first trillionaire hungers for more. Can somebody please show me a child in this country that is hungry due to our nation's politics? Due to our nation's millionaires and billionaires? Can anybody actually point me to a child that, if the family cannot afford to eat, that there aren't plenty of food banks and government benefits to provide the safety nets for kids to be able to eat? Mamdani is lying. I almost called him a lying a-hole, but that's an insult to a-holes. It's nothing but platitudes. Kids don't go hungry in this country. They just simply don't. Unless the parents don't know where to get the resources or refuse to go get the resources for the kids. But kids, legal or illegal, they don't go hungry in this country. I don't care how conservative the state. I don't care who's in office or who controls Congress. Kids don't go hungry in this country. And yeah, Elon Musk is rich, and he's made many other people richer as well. Elon Musk has employed thousands of people over the years, and he does incredible work as well. So Mamdani is just being hateful and trying to spread hatred, and he's trying to spread division, the same kind of hatred and the same kind of division where earlier in his speech, he is saying the Republicans and conservatives are guilty of. 866-90-RED-EYE, 866-907-3339. Got a lot more straight ahead.
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1: It's Red Eye Radio, 866-90-RED-EYE. Paul Pelosi is back in the news. So you know Paul Pelosi is the husband of former House Speaker Nancy Pelosi. Well, apparently he was in Napa County, California, otherwise known as Wine Country, and apparently he hit a parked car with his Porsche, and he left the scene. And he kept driving until his Porsche became disabled. The incident comes about 4 years after Paul Pelosi's DUI conviction, stemming from a separate crash in the same area. I said it at the time, I'll say it again. If Nancy Pelosi were my wife, I would be heavily drinking as well. Got a lot more straight ahead.
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21: From ABC News. I'm Brian Clark. After dangerous heat, there's now dangerous rain pummeling parts of the country, says ABC's Hannah Batta, with heavy rain pounding Chicago and roads turning into rivers in some areas. The heat also a concern, with 25 suspected heat deaths in New Jersey from record-breaking weekend temperatures over the 4th of July. A turnaround for Team USA as FIFA now says that star Phalarin Balogun can play in tonight's game against Belgium despite a controversial red card suspension in his last game. It should have meant he'd be out tonight. ABC's Sophie Flay has more.
22: Sources say President Trump called FIFA President Gianni Infantino and asked him to review the suspension. And yesterday, the organization made the surprise announcement, saying it would allow Balogun, the top U.S. goal scorer, to play tonight, saying his red card would now be suspended for a probationary period of 1 year. President Trump responding, "Thank you to FIFA for doing what was right and reversing a great injustice."
21: Norway's coach, Ståle Solbakken, disagrees.
23: "It's a bad decision. Not good for the sport."
21: The man accused of killing Charlie Kirk last year is set to appear in court this week in Utah.
24: 10 months after Tyler Robinson allegedly shot and killed Charlie Kirk during a speech at Utah Valley University, only a few miles north of the courthouse here, today Robinson is set to have his preliminary hearing. It'll be like a mini trial, and it's expected to last all week as prosecutors try to prove to a judge they have enough evidence to take the case to trial. For the first time, evidence and testimony will be presented against Robinson, and for the first time, Charlie Kirk's parents and his wife Erica will attend court. Alex Stone, ABC News, Provo, Utah.
21: Officials in Parkersburg, West Virginia now say that a warehouse fire could burn for a week. The warehouse is full of plastics. You're listening to ABC News.
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21: The streets of Tehran crowded this morning for the funeral procession for Ayatollah Ali Khamenei, who was killed in the opening hours of the war with Iran. President Trump travels to Turkey today for 2 days of NATO meetings. He has been critical of NATO allies and how he says they did not provide the U.S. with sufficient support. Oil and gas prices could be headed down even further soon as Brent crude trades at around $71 a barrel. The Wall Street Journal says some industry watchers are predicting prices that could drop even further. Driving that lower, more tankers passing through the Strait of Hormuz and a growing glut of oil on the world markets. Another deadly wave of Russian missiles and drones hitting Ukraine's capital Kyiv overnight. At least 10 people have been killed. In the U.S., following all the 4th of July celebrations, ABC's Allison Kosick says there are now a whole lot of investigations over fireworks.
27: In Southern California, a car catching fire after fireworks exploded outside this home in Chino, killing a woman and injuring three others. In Provo, Utah, fireworks sparking a large brush fire near Slate Canyon. Mishaps even during professional shows. Fire breaking out on the Brooklyn Bridge during the Macy's fireworks show in New York.
21: Minions once again rule the box office. The new Monsters and Minions made $61 million over the holiday weekend. I'm Brian Clark, ABC News.
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0: Now, it's Red Eye Radio with talk about everything from politics to social issues and news of the day. 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
1: 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I host a morning show in Nashville, Tennessee on Super Talk 99.7 WTN. That is 6 to 10 Eastern, 5 to 9 Central, and we air our radio show, obviously, on the radio. 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By the way, I forgot to mention, but if you can't call,

over the 4th of July weekend. One video went viral quickly. You can find it on my socials at Dan Mandis Show. A mob of teens attacked a female police officer in North Charleston, South Carolina. It is a 30-second video, but it really does tell you all you need to know about these types of, and I'm going to air quote this, these teen takeovers. You've got this massive amount of teenagers, and they're running wild. And you know, you listen to talk radio, and you're on the internet, and you're on the socials, you know how these things go. You've got massive amounts of teenagers. It can be anywhere from a couple dozen to hundreds of teenagers. They all show up in one place, and there's a lot of violence. There's a lot of vandalism. Fights break out. It is just awful. And so in this particular video, that did indeed go viral, millions of views. A lone white female police officer is being attacked by a bunch of young black teenagers. And realize when I say teenagers, they could be younger than 18. They could be 18. They could be 19, early 20s, whatever. But now, luckily, I believe she's going to be okay, because backup comes very quickly. But this cop, she's on her back and she is in a headlock while multiple people attack her. One girl is actually hitting her with a Roman candle, which is some kind of a firework, and it's just insanity. And again, these types of events, they're called teen takeovers, but it seems to me like these are becoming a lot worse than simply teen takeovers. You know, reading comments, some people are calling this anarchy, whatever. I, of course, doing what I do, I look up the actual definition of anarchy, and it's defined as a lack of order, where there is no effective authority or control, leading to disorder, confusion, or lawlessness. Okay, whatever. I mean, eventually the cops do show up, but, you know, when more officers arrived, they were able to get at least some semblance of control. But there's a couple of bigger issues here. As this white female police officer is being attacked and bludgeoned by a bunch of these teenagers or young adults. Some are saying that this officer was bested by this group of teenagers, and I'm, again, putting that in air quotes, including the one that had her in a headlock. You know, she could have been disarmed. In other words, this could have been even worse. And I guess part of my question would be, if you're a police officer and things are going south really quick, dude's got you in a headlock, should she have pulled out her gun before she got into a headlock? Before she was put into a headlock? By some guy who has her in a headlock while others are beating the living daylights out of this police officer? And listen, I don't mean to blame the victim. I don't mean to, I don't know, I don't want to sound sexist, because I'm all for female police officers. But I think that our law enforcement, they're so afraid these days of pulling their weapon in a situation like this, that they're putting themselves at their own peril. If she's getting attacked and she's a police officer, you need to pull out your baton. You need to pull out your stun gun. You need to pull out your actual gun so that you can protect yourself. That's what you need to do. And unfortunately, these days, police officers are afraid to do that. And so this police officer, she could have been disarmed, and she herself could have been shot with her own gun. And I'm sorry, but if there's a bunch of evildoers around you, and they're attacking you, and your life is, in my opinion, clearly in danger, and you're being beaten up by a Roman candle, which from what I understand, they're like hard plastic, that hurt. You've got a group of at least three or four people descend on this law enforcement officer, ganging up on her. And I would never, again, in a million years, say that females should not be law enforcement officers, but

0: I would say that she should have pulled her baton. She should have tased these morons. And if her training called for it, pull out her gun. Because she's literally being beaten and on the ground in a headlock before other cops, other officers arrive. You can see the video on my social media at Dan Mandis Show. Follow me, please. On X. So these large groups of teenagers beating up on this woman, this police officer, it is horrifying to watch. And this is all part of what we're seeing in these, and I'm again air quoting, teen takeovers, where they're running rampant, they're vandalizing cars and buildings, and now they're getting into fights, and now they're attacking police officers. This really is becoming an epidemic problem. And the bigger issue is that you see these videos and nothing ever comes of these attacks and the arrests. Because these soft on crime judges, they just let these teenagers and these young adults go so they could do it again. And it escalates and it escalates. One guy commented on my post. You know what he said? He said, you can thank President Lyndon Johnson and the Democrats for the breakup of the black family starting in the 1960s that have not slowed yet. This, he says, is the result with generational comfortable poverty. Well, if you want to go down into that kind of a discussion, we can. Because, you know, it's my contention that these teenagers and these young adults, well, they don't have adults in their lives that actually care. Their parents, by and large, don't care. I mean, let me ask you this question. You think that attacking a police officer is the first thing that these degenerates have done? No. They are slowly but surely becoming hardcore criminals because they have not had to suffer any legal or sociological or parental consequences to this bad behavior. Now, you have or have government programs that do or did penalize two-parent households. If you, for example, had a single mom in the house, then they get a mountain of assistance. You add a father into the mix, and those benefits are reduced. Well, where do you think a lot of these young adult males and these teenagers get the discussion about listening to authority and understanding authority? Typically, that's from a father. Well, if there's no father in the house because the government decided that if a father was in the house, then that household would not get as many benefits, well, that does encourage single-parent households. And the father's out. It encourages single-parent households. And whether we're talking about, typically, and this is an argument that has been ongoing for a long time, why would you want two parents in the home if your government benefits are going to be reduced? So out goes the father. And those fatherless households, anybody will tell you, leads to all the chaos that we're seeing today, because it is a father, typically, that will teach a young man about a respect for authority. The other thing is, more importantly these days, two incomes in a home. That is the bigger issue these days. You've got a mom and a dad both working, so those two incomes end up lowering what you get from the government. So, you know, why work if you can get the welfare and assistance for free? So as far as this guy was saying, this generational comfortable poverty, okay, meaning people are just, you know, they're comfortable with being impoverished. But here's what I would say. I don't care how little money you have. You know right from wrong. And can somebody please tell me how attacking a cop is going to solve that poverty issue? It's not. And I will tell you, do you know what the biggest motivator for me was in my entire life? I'm 58. My entire life, the biggest motivating factor in my life, being in poverty, being impoverished. I've been so in debt in my life. When I got kicked out of my house at the age of 18, I had about $300-$400 to my name. I had to work multiple jobs in order to survive. I literally ate Top Ramen for weeks on end, and that motivated me. I worked every holiday. I worked 7 days a week. At one point in my life, I've had 5 part-time jobs. Unfortunately, there's a certain segment in our society, mainly the ones that are out there attacking police officers on the 4th of July, that are not motivated by poverty. They'd rather, instead of working, go out and attack police officers. At least that's what the video would tell me. You know what they're not doing? They're not out there working. So I don't care about your parental status. I don't care about how impoverished you are. I just don't care. You know, we can have these really deep philosophical discussions that all sound, you know, very important and academic. But you know what I would say? The time for excuses is over. If they can't stop attacking police officers and innocent people, if they can't stop vandalizing cars and vandalizing businesses and taking over Christian-based festivals like we saw in, I think it was in Kansas City a couple of weeks ago, they have this annual festival, and it's like a Christian family festival. And for, I guess, the second or third year in a row, it was taken over and destroyed by one of these, teen takeovers. If they can't respect authority, and if they can't respect the rights of other people, I don't care your skin color. I don't care how much money you have or don't have. I don't care about the number of parents that you grew up with. I don't care how much is invested in the school district that you go to, if you even go to school. You deserve to be locked up. I think that America is losing its patience with these kinds of behaviors. Unfortunately, that only extends to one side of the aisle. That really only extends to one political party, and that would be the Republicans. The Democrats, they're all for this stuff. I'd like to see any Democrat come out outside of John Fetterman. I'd like any Democrat to post a video of that police officer getting beaten up and condemn it. Will they? No. No, they won't. And that is incredibly sad. Danny is in Missouri. And Danny, thanks for calling Red Eye Radio, 866-90-RED-EYE, 866-907-3339. Danny, go ahead.
1: Hey, first time caller ever to Red Eye Radio, but I wanted to give you kudos for declaring yourself a conservative, and that can be dangerous these days, but, you know, much of what you've said has just gotten me thinking. Trayvon Martin, I don't remember the guy's last name, but Ferguson, Missouri,
0: Michael Brown.
1: Yeah. And when the media posted a picture of Trayvon Martin, they posted a picture of when he was 10 years old.
0: Oh, I remember that.
1: Right. And they talk about him being a child, but what people don't seem to understand is that part of it is nutrition. Part of it may be steroids. I'm not into conspiracy theories. But people are developing faster at a younger age and getting stronger. So what we used to call 50 years ago a child is basically the equivalent of an adult from 70 years ago. And when Zimmerman took the actions he did, I think he was totally justified. The female officer, she should have pulled her weapon,
0: yep,
1: pointed it at their ankles, and if they continued to advance, when you are going up against – multiple.
0: Yep, you're right. When you're going up against Danny, I appreciate the call. I'm up against a heartbreak, but you're right. When you're going up against multiple people and they want to kill you, you need to defend yourself. Got a lot more straight ahead.
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3: Another forecasted decrease in U.S. hop production for this past season. Yet, as Lance Hodig of USDA's National Agricultural Statistics Service points out,
4: it's down just fractionally from the actual acreage last season.
3: Specifically, for the combined reporting from the three major hop-producing states, all from the Pacific Northwest.
4: Acres strung for harvest are forecasted 41,642 acres. You get pretty precise on that since it's a relatively small area crop.
3: However,
4: because it is technically a little bit below last year, that means it'll be our fifth consecutive year of declining acreage.
3: After that crop reached its peak production in 2021, at the height of craft beer popularity.
4: It's the fewest acres since 2014. Certainly doesn't imply that it's a small acreage. We really saw a big run up going into 2021. It seems as though maybe that acreage has settled back to this maybe new level.
3: I'm Rod Bain reporting for the U.S. Department of Agriculture in Washington, D.C.
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0: Red Eye Radio, 866-90 Red Eye. Okay, real quickly, World Cup. This is a German talking about how much he loves America. He's actually crying at the thought of going back home to Germany.
15: I fall in love with this country, and this was so emotional. I even cried in the stadium.
16: It's a huge departure from what he was expecting before traveling to follow the German soccer team in its World Cup run.
15: To be honest, I was a bit scared or had the fear to travel to the United States. News about shootings and criminals and that the country is not safe.
0: Well, it depends on, I suppose, where you are. But you know what? We've been hearing that a lot. 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Here's the deal. You know, the reality is, you know, places like Chicago, places like New York and Philadelphia, there is a lot of crime. But by and large, America, a great place to live, a great place to visit, and a horrible place to leave because people want to stay.
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2: Yes.
1: Go ahead, ma'am.
2: Kansas, USA.
1: Yeah, I can hear you. Go ahead.
2: Okay. I want to say hugs to Venezuela.
1: Okay.
2: All of them, and hugs to that poor little police officer, and hugs to the world.
1: Okay.
2: That's okay.
1: Hugs to the world, absolutely okay.
2: And if anyone that does not like America, we should give them a free ticket out, just like people that want to get out of L.A. or New York, like the movie.
1: Well, and Charlia, I very much appreciate the call, and you bring up a great point, and it is one of those points that we who live in America, love America, and watch all of the America hating that is out there, it is astonishing to me the number of people that do hate America. And again, I appreciate the call. I want to talk a little bit about what is going on and what has been going on in Washington, D.C., because I think that there's a lot to discuss, not only with what Donald Trump said about America during what I would say his great speech, a very good pro-America speech, but also what also happened in Washington, D.C. I got to tell you that the more that you watch, and somebody brought up earlier what the media is has been covering in Washington, D.C., and I want to expand upon that a little bit, because you know, part of what the American people respond to often is what the media reports. There is a photo, and if you want to follow me on the socials at Dan Mandis Show, there is a photo, and some are calling it the defining image of America, and it is a photo of a bunch of white nationalists surrounding a black woman. And again, this is in Washington, D.C. She's on what looks like a bus. And she is indeed, apparently, it looks to me like she is on a bus, and she is surrounded by, again, a bunch of white nationalists. And this is a story the media has been desperately trying to push, where this group of white nationalists went to Washington, D.C. to march on the July 4th event. They're calling this an iconic image. And it is this image of a woman. Find it on my socials at Dan Mandis Show. But you've got the woman surrounded by dozens of these white nationalists. And the New York Post describes the story this way. Because, again, remember, the media is desperately trying to sell this story of the Patriot Front. Maybe you've heard of them. Maybe you haven't. I'll explain in a little bit. But they say that hundreds of members of the Patriot Front wore masks and khakis and sunglasses and hats to the Capitol. Some of them paraded around upside-down American flags. Others carried Confederate flags as they marched through Washington, D.C. So the Patriot Front, if you don't know who they are described as a white nationalist organizations. Organization. They say some, New York Post, back to the New York Post, some were seen in videos chanting slogans such as life, liberty, victory, and reclaim America. Again, this group, Patriot Front, they've been described as one of the leading white supremacist groups in the country with 200 members. That's how many members, according to the New York Post, Patriot Front has. Can I ask a question? Like, it's late, and I'm not necessarily typically up on the radio at this time doing radio, so I may be a little light on the caffeine, but we are a country of like 350 million people. And the Patriot Front has 200 members, and they're one of the leading white supremacist groups in the country. I mean, that That doesn't seem like a lot, does it? All of 200 members? Okay. They say apparently there were like 400 of these white nationalists in Washington, D.C. Now, here's the thing. Do you know what we didn't see? This black woman in this defining image of America? Black woman surrounded by a bunch of white supremacists? Do you know what we didn't see? We didn't see this woman raped or murdered or harassed or stabbed in the neck or beaten. That's what we didn't see. So what we have here is a bunch of guys who have views that I would disagree with. But here's the thing, is that you have an organization that is simply pro-American values, pro-law and order, ending immigration, which I disagree with, and ending support for Israel, which I also disagree with, and so on. And so I'm not defending this group. Others are, by the way. I'm not defending them at all. But my point is that we here in America have every right to say what we want in this country, up to a point, obviously. You can't threaten people. But, you know, this woman made it off the bus, which is more than we can say for Irina Zarutska, who did not make it off the bus. As a matter of fact, I would be willing to bet that if that woman on this bus was stabbed in the neck by another person or was under attack by another person on this bus, I'd be willing to bet that those white nationalists would stand up to that perpetrator and protect that black woman. Do you know why? Because one of their things is law and order. And again, I'm not defending white nationalists. I am just, though, stating a fact. Will the media talk about that? That Irina Zarutska did not make it off of her bus, but this woman did? As Zarutska was on a train, I understand that. So Dana Bash over at CNN had Doug Burgum on, you know, the Interior Secretary. She is asking, I'm going to play this audio for you. She is asking if he would press Donald Trump to condemn these white nationalists coming to Washington, D.C.
3: As Interior Secretary, will you recommend to the president that he condemn this group and what they were trying to message, what they did try to message here in Washington?
4: Well, there have been, Dana, part of my response to that is that there are protests on the Mall that people say things that I think are irreprehensible about President Trump, and yet they're allowed to go on because of free speech in our country. And so this is a something. But you've seen President Trump. I was with him in North Dakota. I was with him at Mount Rushmore.
3: This is,
4: I was with
3: white nationalism. It's as you said, a part of America's history that still has pockets, but the fact that they were here in Washington on such an important day, I do want to move on.
4: But I do think, again, I mean, there are people that are saying death to Israel and death to America. I mean, this is part of free speech in America. They can say it. We can object to it. But it is something that comes with free speech in America.
1: I think Dana Bash desperately wanted to move on because she realized that she sounded like an idiot. Because he's got a point. You are free in America, thanks to the freedom of speech, to say whatever Lord forsaken thing you want to say. And as far as I can tell, these guys didn't break any laws. I don't think they threatened anybody. Again, this woman made it off the bus okay. I'm not defending them. I'm not saying that I relate to white supremacists. I don't know this group from Adam. What I do know is that I myself have actually been called a white supremacist. I'm not, but I'm a conservative talk show host, and so I'm thrown into that bucket. But you know what I would ask Dana Bash? I would ask, as she is, you know, breathlessly asking Doug Burgum whether or not Donald Trump will condemn the white supremacists. And it's almost like, oh, Lord, are we going to do this again? Remember when Donald Trump was asked, like, I mean, it was like dozens and dozens of times, will you condemn white supremacism? And Donald Trump is like, I've been condemning white supremacism. How many times do I have to do this? We going to do this again? Is that what we're going to do? I would ask, again, Dana Bash, if she will condemn this story. The Department of Homeland Security has now confirmed that a semi-truck driver has been charged with the killing of a Pennsylvania state trooper, a guy by the name of Michael Perea Jr. That truck driver was a Haitian illegal alien who flew into this country under Joe Biden's mass parole program in 2024. He also got his CDL in the sanctuary state of Massachusetts. So, Dana Bash, why don't you get the governor of Massachusetts on, Maura Healey, and ask if she condemns the senseless death of this Pennsylvania state trooper? How about you ask the mayor of Boston, Michelle Wu, if she condemns the senseless death of this Pennsylvania state trooper? Maybe Elizabeth Warren or Ed Markey, the two senators from the state of Massachusetts. Will they condemn the death of this law enforcement officer? Will Dana Bash do that? No, she won't. But you see how ridiculous this all is? The media desperately trying to sell these white nationalists in Washington, D.C., the leading, one of, if not the leading white supremacist groups in America, all with 200 members in a country of 350 million. And by the way, you also had these folks chanting death to the USA.
5: Death, death to the USA! Death, death to the USA! Death, death to the USA! Death,
1: right,
5: death
1: right,
5: to
1: right.
5: The USA! Death, death to the USA!
6: We're not free till everybody is free!
7: Happy birthday, f*** you!
5: Happy birthday, f*** you!
7: Happy birthday, f*** you!
1: Nice.
5: Happy birthday, f*** you!
7: Happy birthday, f***
1: So you have these folks screaming, F the police. You have these people screaming, we're not free till we're all free. And they're also screaming, happy birthday, America, F you. And again, death, death to the USA and so forth. And so is Dana Bash hand-wringing over this? No. You know the other thing that I would say? To Dana Bash, and I realize very few people, if any, either know who she is, an anchor at CNN, or care about what she has to say. But you know what I would be curious about? I would be curious. On the left, you have all of these people, including people that have been elected into the House of Representatives, that would agree with the chants of these people in Washington, D.C. F the police. We're not free till we're all free, which means they want to abolish prisons. Death to the USA. I'd be willing to bet that there is more people on the left that agree with those things and those chants than people on the right who agree with some of the tenets of these white nationalists. Just saying. So just a few things to think about as you're going to be hearing in the days to come about all of these white nationalists in Washington, D.C. 866-90-RED-EYE is the phone number, 866-907-3339. Got a lot more straight ahead.
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1: 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I host a morning show in Nashville, Tennessee, Super Talk 99.7 WTN, 6 to 10 Eastern, 5 to 9 Central. 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Coming up after the news, an outstanding example of news management. A story that, for whatever inexplicable reason, was released right before the July 4th holiday. I've got that story for you coming up next. 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
7: From ABC News, I'm Brian Clark. NATO countries meet this week in Turkey, and a Kremlin spokesman over the weekend said that Russia's at war with the West because of how the West supports Ukraine's military. Leading into the NATO summit, Russia continued to target Ukraine's capital. Officials in Kyiv say at least 11 people were killed in overnight strikes. But ABC's Selena Wang tells ABC's Start Here podcast, NATO itself is unsettled as President Trump departs tonight for Turkey.
8: We've got a lot of tension with our NATO allies. The president has repeatedly blasted them for not supporting the war in Iran, claiming they were not there for us. And also, he's repeatedly over the last year slammed our NATO allies for not spending enough on their own defense.
7: Tonight could be one of the biggest U.S. men's soccer games in history, a round of 16 contest in the World Cup with Belgium in Seattle. And leading goal scorer Folarin Balogun can play for the U.S. after FIFA lifted his suspension stemming from a controversial red card. Sources tell ABC that President Trump called FIFA's president and asked him to review the decision. There's no indication that impacted the ultimate decision, but ABC's Sophie Flay says that other countries have objected, while U.S. star Christian Pulisic said of having Balogun in the lineup.
9: Just having him as a presence out there, he does so much. He runs off the ball. He always gives an option. He's constantly a threat and behind and to score, and obviously as a team, it's really helpful.
7: Today in Utah, the man accused of killing conservative influencer Charlie Kirk last September is set to appear in front of a judge for evidence and testimony.
10: Tyler Robinson's attorneys tried to bar media coverage of his preliminary hearing today, but lost that bid. The judge is allowing microphones and reporters into court. Charlie Kirk's widow, Erica, has fought to have full media coverage of the case.
7: That's ABC's Alex Stone. His widow and parents are expected to be in the courtroom. You're listening to ABC News.
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22: Deadly extreme weather
0: Good morning. I'm Gordon Deal, along with Dom Savino, in for Nicole Murray. On this Monday, July 6th, glad you're with us. Here's what's up this hour.
1: A heat dome that scorched a large portion of the country is getting the blame for at least two dozen deaths in New Jersey.
0: Authorities say at least 11 people were killed in another overnight strike by Russia on Ukraine's capital city.
1: After President Trump's intervention, FIFA has suspended the red card given to the U.S.'s leading goal scorer ahead of tonight's game against Belgium.
0: And student loans still haunting some Americans into their 60s.
22: Maybe they pursued graduate degrees or even, you know, more professional doctorates and borrowed for that. Others took out loans on behalf of their children, and their children, you know, went on to have great careers, but they're still footing the bill, and others kind of went back to school later in life.
0: Oyin Adedoyin at the Wall Street Journal on retirement plans on hold because of school loans. Officials in New Jersey say at least 25 people are believed to have died from a scorching three-day heat wave that overwhelmed a large portion of the country leading up to and over the 4th of July holiday weekend. The New Jersey Health Commissioner says some victims were found in homes without air conditioning. A few were outside, some on the street, others even in parked cars. Governor Mikey Sherrill

0: tribute to three of their own who died after they were trapped by flames a week ago in Grand Junction, Colorado. Emily Barker, Nick Hutcherson, and Sydney Watson were remembered yesterday as courageous public servants. Sarah Fisher is the U.S. Forest Service's Deputy Chief for Fire and Aviation Management.
1: The work demands long days, heavy burdens, and quiet acts of bravery. We will remember them. We will honor their legacy. And we will carry their light forward.
0: While that fire on the Utah-Colorado border is now almost entirely contained, nearly 40 large fires are still going strong across the West. Most are scattered around Colorado, Utah, and New Mexico. Meanwhile, over the holiday weekend, more evacuations in Colorado were ordered across four counties where the Aspen Acres fire had burned about 136 square miles. Separately, the Babylon fire in southeast Utah has grown to over 90,000 acres and remains without containment. A stunning decision by soccer's governing body means the leading scorer for the United States will be eligible to play in tonight's World Cup game against Belgium. The disciplinary committee at FIFA lifted the red card given to Fuller and Balogun last Wednesday in the win over Bosnia and Herzegovina. The call was immediately controversial. Red cards are meant to be used for intentionally dirty plays, and Balogun's actions appeared completely accidental. Teammate Christian Pulisic.
2: He's obviously super happy, man. This is what exactly you want to be able to play in games like this. It was just a big smile on his face and all of ours for him. He deserves it.
0: The disciplinary committee, by the way, reserves the right to fully or partially suspend disciplinary action. The New York Times was first to report that Balogun's reinstatement came after President Trump called FIFA President Gianni Infantino. FIFA did not revoke the red card entirely. The organization said in a statement that the 25-year-old striker is on probation for 1 year. The game is set tonight against Belgium, 8 o'clock Eastern Time in Seattle. It's 11 minutes now after the hour on This Morning, America's First News.
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3: Hey, make sure to check out a podcast of today's show full of stories you won't hear this hour. On today's podcast, Trump's new term describing far-left Democrats who've won primaries recently, and the New Jersey man who broke into a community pool but was lacking a key skill. 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President Trump is showing little urgency in sending nominations to the Senate, even as the GOP's control of the chamber beyond 2026 is increasingly in doubt. Why is this? Here's Alex Gangitano, White House reporter at Politico. Alex, what's up here?
4: It's been interesting how right now we don't have a labor secretary nominee. We don't have an FDA commissioner nominee. And there's a ton of other positions that are less obvious, but, you know, more deputy roles and whatnot. And then we have a ton of open federal judiciary roles, 29 vacancies for that. The president nominates for that and some in red states. So it's much easier to confirm in those positions. But we haven't seen people be named for these. And of course, there's a Republican-led Congress right now. It's not the most easy thing to get these people confirmed, but it's a lot easier than if Democrats ran the Senate. And so we were talking to a bunch of senators about if they want to see more. And a lot of, you know, typical Trump ally senators are saying, yeah, we're running short on time. We want to see more people named. We want to see as many people as we can get confirmed. And there was some interesting, just they didn't exactly know why they haven't seen more people be put up to some of these agencies, especially in terms of these federal judges.
3: Where are we in terms of, say, the number of positions open here?
4: Yeah, so federal judges were at 29 with only 10 people nominated. And then in terms of these open positions that are not judges, there's over 800 government positions. Among those 800, there's 270-ish that have no nominee, excuse me, but still 268 that he still needs to say, here's my person for this, now Senate work through it. And then, of course, as we know, there's only a few more months until Election Day and, you know, 6 more months of a guaranteed Republican-led Congress. So I think they're kind of just antsy at this point is the best word for it, of how they're waiting for the president to come out with more people.
3: We're speaking with Alex Gangitano, White House reporter at Politico. The story is called Republicans Get Antsy About Confirmations as the Senate Hangs in the Balance. Is there tension, I guess, between the Senate and President Trump?
4: You know, it's interesting that there is kind of always this lingering tension, I think, in a very broad scale. The fact that the president is not a institutionalist. The president is a, if I want something done, why can't Congress get it done, and doesn't want to hear about the filibuster, about the Senate parliamentarian, about the rules. He's very much a, I want to get this figured out, and Majority Leader Thune should get this done. And so I think in talking to people for stories like this, there's always a sense of frustration. And in this case, the president can help push these things along. They're saying, you know, give us more judiciary nominees so that we can actually work on them. Another thing that has made the president, though, complicate this is the HELP Committee in general, which is the Health, Education, Labor, and Pensions Committee of the Senate, is led by Senator Bill Cassidy of Louisiana, who has lost his primary because the president endorsed a challenger of his. There's also two people who everyone's familiar with now, Lisa Murkowski and Susan Collins, are on that committee. The president has not been very friendly to them. So because of his actions that are more political, it creates a tricky place to get these nominees through. I mean, we've heard Cassidy's not going to deny these nominees, but he might play some games with, you know, hey, you didn't support my reelection. I have to leave Congress because of you. So why would I make your life easier? So these are kind of situations of the president's own making that doesn't always help his relationships in the Senate.
3: Does the White House say anything formal about this, whether it's Cassidy here in this awkward situation or the vacancies in general?
4: Yeah, so the vacancies in general, they basically said the president plans to nominate more people and wants to put up the best people, the most well-qualified for these roles. On the Cassidy and the help committee front, they've said he also plans on continuing to nominate people for the help committee. So they're not backing away from sending nominees to the Cassidy committee. I think everybody kind of is still in a let's try to play nice role, and this president isn't one to back down from a fight and avoid a committee just because of, you know, some of these relationships that he's soured. But it does make for a very tricky scenario that also Cassidy wants to see. He's a doctor himself. He wants to see these roles filled by good people. It's part of his legacy.
3: Thanks, Alex. Alex Gangitano, White House reporter at Politico. 20 minutes now after the hour on This Morning, America's First News. Here's Dom Savino.
1: And now, the three big things you need to know. Number one.
5: Across the country, the heat wreaked havoc over the holiday weekend. New Jersey has reported at least 25 heat-related deaths after days of 100-degree weather. The high temps also brought damaging thunder and wind that downed trees and power lines. Governor Mikey Sherrill, after some 300,000 people lost power statewide.
6: We're moving really, really quickly to address these things, get people power back as quickly as possible.
5: Many of the dead were found in homes without air conditioning.
1: Number two.
5: Firefighters gathered to mourn three of their own who died fighting a wildfire near the Colorado-Utah border. Sarah Fisher from the U.S. Forest Service says the fallen firefighters worked to make order out of chaos.
7: This has been a difficult and heartbreaking time. The weight of this tragedy is felt far beyond our wildland fire community.
5: Nearly 40 large fires continue to burn out west. They include the Babylon Fire, which has scorched more than 90,000 acres in southeastern Utah and remains completely uncontained.
1: Number three.
5: A state of emergency has been declared in one of West Virginia's largest counties after a major fire broke out at a shipping warehouse. Enormous plumes of black smoke billowed from the complex in Parkersburg. Governor Patrick Morrissey.
8: The local officials are doing incredible work. There's collaboration across the board because people know that the goal is to learn as much as possible, inform the public, and focus on putting the fire out.
5: There have not been any reported injuries, but the cause is unclear. Early this morning, Russia killed at least 11 people in Ukraine's capital after launching waves of missiles and drones, all of which hit their targets. It's Russia's second deadly strike on Kyiv in 5 days, underscoring Ukraine's increasingly worsening shortage of interceptor missiles. The Trump administration will not look for new bids to repair the reflecting pool. White House officials say vandals created the 350-foot gash in the pool's liner, with another round of renovations on up next. It stretches 38 feet long, it's 12 feet tall, and its starting price is $19 million. Yes, a T-Rex named Gus has gone on display in New York City. That's ahead of bidding set to begin at Sotheby's this weekend. Gus is reportedly one of the biggest, most complete, and most expensive dinosaur fossils ever to be sold at public auction.
3: We sell these things?
5: That's what we do.
3: That's what we do in America.
5: Yes.
3: Don't these things belong in a museum somewhere? What the...
5: You can only hope that a museum is going to buy this, or
3: Let's hope a
5: nice person with a lot of money is going to buy it and then donate it to a museum.
3: This is some rich guy, like, just putting up a 38-foot-long, 12-foot-tall T-Rex in his backyard
5: for
3: the whole neighborhood to see.
5: And another reason this makes headlines is because me and you out here in the public don't often hear about these sorts of things.
3: Yes.
5: Because we don't have $19 million.
3: T-Rex named Gus. Thank you, Dom. 23 minutes after the hour.
9: The board recommends approving.
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3: Budget with us. The Education Department says more than 3 million people, 62 and older, owe federal student loans. Delinquency rates among older borrowers have skyrocketed lately. Here's Oyin Adedoyin, personal finance reporter at the Wall Street Journal. Oyin, startling numbers.
25: Well, student loans are increasingly following Americans into what they thought would be their retirement years, and it's delaying retirement for a lot of people in that group who are 62 and older. As of most recently, more than 3 million people in that age group owe federal student loans, and that's up from 1.8 million in 2018.
3: Boy, so these are some who borrowed for themselves, maybe for graduate school, but there was at least one couple in your family, I think they were from Maine, they took out loans for their kids and are still paying them off in their 60s.
25: Yeah, so I talked to, at least 10 people who are in this age group and have student loan debt, and the reasons kind of run the gamut, right? So like you said, maybe they pursued graduate degrees or even, more professional doctorates and borrowed for that. Others took out loans on behalf of their children, and their children, went on to have great careers, but they're still footing the bill, and others kind of went back to school later in life, maybe, in their 40s or 50s, and borrowed for that and are still paying that back.
3: Jeez. What does, I guess, the overhaul of the federal student loans have that began July 1st?
25: Yeah. So those changes, include repayment plans that are new and could push up monthly bills. and require more payments before debts can be discharged. And that's especially devastating for, you know, baby boomers, right? Because a lot of them are on fixed incomes and or maybe working part-time, but they can't work full-time or they've stopped working full-time. And they might even have, you know, health-related bills or drugs to maintain their health that they also have to keep up with. So that's been really tough for people. But other changes that are being introduced could keep balances from growing over time. One plan, for instance, the RAP plan waives unpaid interest if monthly minimum payments aren't high enough to cover it. But parents also will not be able to borrow as much on behalf of their children as they were in the past. And I think that's how a lot of these parents ended up in this scenario, right? They were able to borrow up to the maximum cost of attendance for their kids, and that just kind of kept them in the hole.
3: Jeez. We're speaking with Oyin Adedoyin, personal finance reporter at the Wall Street Journal. The story is called They're in Their 60s and Their Student Loans Won't Let Them Retire. Explain the situation with that family in Maine.
25: So I spoke with a couple, Robert and his wife, Judy, and they actually live on the top floor of their son's apartment with, you know, their son and his wife. And, you know, he owns his home. He lives in Maine. And on one hand, they're pretty happy with their situation, right? They get to pay less for rent and they get to see their grandson. But on the other hand, it's a situation that's born out of necessity because Robert borrowed $66,000 in parent loans for his children when they were in college. He had two kids in college at the same time. That can get really expensive. And though his kids have done well, you know, he's still looking at these monthly payments until 2034.
3: Man, thanks, Oyin. Oyin Adedoyin, personal finance reporter at the Wall Street Journal. 30 minutes now after the hour on This Morning, America's First News.

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12: Hey, glad you're with us. Welcome into Monday, July 6th. Gordon Deal with Dom Savino in for Nicole Murray. Some of our top stories and headlines. New Jersey officials say at least 25 people have been killed by the extreme heat. 3 firefighters remembered for giving the ultimate sacrifice while battling a wildfire in Colorado. Flood watches in effect today from Delaware to Connecticut. 11 people killed during the latest overnight strike by Russia on Ukraine's capital. The U.S. will have its leading goal scorer in tonight's World Cup game against Belgium. And the young man from England who used a down payment for his home to buy World Cup tickets for his grandfather. That story in about 20 minutes. Just a few weeks ago, investors thought the end of the Iran war would bring energy prices down rapidly. That has partly happened, but a new inflation gremlin has emerged. Here's Rick Newman, founder of The Pinpoint Press. Rick, what did you look at?
13: Well, the inflation that everybody's been paying attention to for the last couple of months is obvious. It's energy inflation and gasoline prices, which obviously spiked because of the Iran war. So we had gasoline prices, going toward $5 a gallon. Now that is coming down. Gas prices are now below $4 a gallon, and it looks like the Iran war is kind of winding down. So you might think, good, so we really don't have to worry about inflation, but not so fast, because there's another type of inflation that is starting to materialize, and it's basically computer chips. This all relates to artificial intelligence and the AI boom. There is unprecedented demand for certain types of computer chips that has caused those prices to more than double. Most people don't go out and buy computer chips, of course, but we buy a lot of stuff that has computer chips in it. And these prices are just now starting to go up. So in terms of, is overall inflation a problem? This is something that the Federal Reserve is definitely looking at. And we have seen price hikes recently for some popular products. Apple and Microsoft both said they have to raise prices for some of their devices. So this is starting to show up in consumer prices as well.
12: So the AI boom, then, this is based around simple supply and demand in terms of this kind of next wave of inflation?
13: Yeah, it is. There's a robust infrastructure for producing computer chips. But I think what's happening is nobody anticipated that demand would become so strong as it is right now. And when you hear about, all the data centers that companies are building, those are packed with chips. And, building chip factories is expensive. These are not simple assembly line gadgets. These are complex, and it's not easy to just build a new factory. So there's just not enough supply right now, and demand is off the charts.
12: We're speaking with Rick Newman, founder of The Pinpoint Press, and he's written a piece called "There's a New Kind of Inflation to Worry About." Set aside your concerns about energy. The AI boom is creating a new type of inflation here. You referenced data centers. What about the fights to stop them? Is that going to have an impact on inflation in some way?
13: Probably not. I have a feeling that there's more smoke than fire here with regard to the opposition to data centers. I mean, there are some places that are happy to have data centers. I mean, they do involve some jobs, not a lot of jobs, but there are usually construction jobs that come with building them in the first place. I think maybe the sort of bigger question is the electrical grid. Data centers require a ton of power and also water. And it's not like, well, we shouldn't build them because they require electricity. It's what we should do is make sure that they are paying the right price for the power that they're using, so ordinary consumers are not subsidizing data centers. And I think that's just a matter of getting the regulations right. Worth mentioning, Elon Musk wants to build data centers in space, or put data centers in space. I mean, his idea is get them up in orbit, run them off of solar power, make sure that, that way they won't have to, they won't be a burden here on Earth. Interesting idea, totally unproven. So there may never be a data center in space. We don't know if it's possible, but that's one of the things that Elon Musk's newly public company, SpaceX, is going to try to do, supposedly.
12: That's a very long pipe to carry that water. Wink, wink. Does the AI inflation here even out? Do we catch up with, a balance of supply and demand? Is this just sort of like a phase of a shock?
13: The economy is remarkably good, especially in a free market economy, at evening out these types of imbalances. I'm not sure it's going to happen immediately, though. And, one of the huge questions about AI is it a bubble? So if you're a chip company, I mean, that would be Intel, AMD, and also the big one is Taiwan Semiconductor, which is in Taiwan. You're not just going to rush out and build a new factory if you're not sure the demand is going to be there for, 10 to 20 years.
12: Thanks, Rick. Rick Newman, founder of The Pinpoint Press. 20 minutes now in front of the hour on This Morning, America's First News. Coming up next, criminal karma in Maryland.
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12: Glad you're with us. Welcome into Monday. It's time now for the mic drop with this morning's Mike Gavin.
28: Good morning. Well, we're happy to report that we have a couple of dumb criminal stories to talk about today, including one case of criminal karma. Let's start in Florida, where last week a man was indicted by a federal grand jury and could face up to 10 years in prison. His crime? Stealing Smokey Bear signs from across the Sunshine State and trying to sell them. The U.S. Attorney's Office said they caught the 30-year-old with the stolen signs a year ago after he tried to sell them on Facebook Marketplace for $1,900 each. Jeez. Yeah, officials said the signs were taken from state forests between Pensacola and Orlando. And when the alleged thief was arrested, Smokey and his friends made sure to rub it in. A post on X by the Florida Agriculture Commissioner read, "What happens when dumb criminals poke the bear?" Along with a picture of the man being taken into custody by police with an assist from Smokey himself flashing a thumbs up. A jury trial is set for later this month.
12: The Smokey just happened to show up for that picture?
28: Yeah.
12: Wasn't that weird?
28: Yeah. I mean, I don't think he was just hanging around the neighborhood. I guess, yeah, they brought him in. They say, look, dude, here's the guy who's been stealing your signs.
12: Yeah.
28: Yeah, and they give him a little taste of medicine there. But I don't know if you've ever encountered this working public address for sporting events, but like when Smokey comes to your stadium, there are very specific rules on how you were supposed to address Smokey. Like he is not Smokey the Bear.
12: Yeah.
28: okay, he is just Smokey Bear.
0: Smokey Bear.
28: And that they make sure to tell you he is not the bear. Mm. He is just Smokey Bear. And that's okay. How the only way you are to refer to him in public.
0: Noted.
28: Yes.
0: Smokey Bear. Not yes. Smokey the Bear.
28: No.
0: I'll be curious, like, what did this guy think that would happen selling these signs publicly
28: on
0: Facebook marketplace?
28: Yeah. That seems to be a pretty dumb way to sell them. You know, there's got to be some kind of like black market backroom kind of trade for Smokey signs. You don't go out there on Facebook marketplace and try to sell them.
0: Call me. Come find me. Here's where I live with all my stolen stuff. Yeah,
28: exactly. And rarely does poetic justice come into play when we talk about these criminal stories, but this one's too juicy to pass up. Police say a 29-year-old Maryland man called to report his vehicle was stolen. Minutes later, they got a call that a Verizon store across the street had been burglarized. Didn't take the cops long to realize that blood on the broken store window matched the blood on the hands, clothing, and glasses of the man reporting the stolen car, meaning that his car was stolen while he was busy breaking into the store. He was arrested and charged with burglary, theft, and destruction of property. Police have yet to identify the second thief who drove off with the car. Social media commenters love the karma of it all. Some joked about the lack of honor among thieves, and others praised the burglar for at least making it easy on police by calling them to the scene.
0: Yeah, can't make this stuff
28: again,
0: up.
28: Again, what did he think? How did he think that was going to end? Somehow he was going to, especially apparently didn't clean up the blood, didn't do a good job of trying to cover up the fact that he was just across the street trying to break into a Verizon store.
0: Yeah.
28: You know, how exactly do you think that was going to end? Like, the cops are going to be like, oh, we're not going to pay attention to this over here. We're just going to worry about you and your stolen car.
0: Yeah. What happened while you were, I don't know, looking for your stolen car and you got all this blood all over you?
28: Yeah. I don't know, did not think this through in any way, shape, or form.
0: You can find these stories, that is for sure, Mike. Thank you. 13 minutes now in front of the hour on This Morning, America's First News.
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7: Taking the day's information and helping you make sense of it all. 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
0: Thanks for joining us. The Trump administration is officially out with its first ever federal investment account for kids that aims to help the next generation of Americans build a nest egg by exposing them to financial markets at a young age. Coinciding with the nation's 250th anniversary, parents can now start contributing to the so-called Trump accounts. As of Saturday, they were open for enrollment since last tax season. Also on Saturday, the Treasury Department began depositing $1,000 in seed money into the accounts of eligible newborns. Trump accounts are free, tax-deferred investment accounts for kids, similar to custodial brokerage accounts and individual retirement accounts. At first, the accounts work like a custodial brokerage account. That is, parents can open them up on behalf of their children and act as custodians of the accounts until the child turns 18. During this so-called growth stage, parents, friends, and even employers can contribute up to a combined $5,000 a year into the investment accounts. 8 minutes now in front of the hour on This Morning. Once again, here's Dom Savino.
6: And now, the three big things you need to know. Number one.
8: At least 25 people have died from the heat in New Jersey after a heat wave gripped the East Coast throughout the holiday weekend. State Health Commissioner Dr. Raynard Washington.
9: Unfortunately, many of these individuals were found in homes without air conditioning. A few were outside of their residence, some on the street, and some even in parked cars.
8: Nearly 300,000 people lost power statewide after the heat wave also produced thunderstorms with 80-mile-an-hour wind gusts.
6: Number two.
8: National Guard members on patrol in Memphis have shot and killed a man who turned towards the soldiers with a gun. Officials say the guardsmen had been chasing after the man after responding to reports of gunshots. The guard members are part of a task force created by President Trump last year.
6: Number three.
8: In Iran's capital, large crowds of mourners chanted "Death to America" and "Death to Israel" during the funeral procession for the assassinated Ayatollah. He was killed by a U.S. airstrike at the start of the war. Peace talks between the two nations remain on hold until after the burial. There was a large emergency response off New York City's coast after a small seaplane made a hard landing in the East River. Everybody was okay. Chloe Todd was one of the 8 people on board.
10: And all you hear is a boom, and then we go up, and then we go back down, and then we go up again.
8: The FAA is investigating. The U.S. men's soccer team is at full strength for tonight's round of 16 World Cup match against Belgium after FIFA lifted the one-game suspension handed to America's top goal scorer. That's Folarin Balogun, picking it up after a red card in the last match. Belgium's coach not as thrilled.
21: As I was telling your colleagues over there in individual interviews, I didn't know that in the FIFA offices, the 5th of July corresponded to the 1st of April in Europe. It was a discovery for me.
8: The reinstatement came after President Trump reportedly called FIFA's president to discuss the suspension. We'll see if the Stars and Stripes can join England in the quarterfinals. The Brits are on to the final 8 after hanging on to beat Mexico last night 3-2 at the intimidating Azteca Stadium. England never trailed after 2 first-half goals.
22: Big 5 or 10 minutes on the cards here for Mexico. It's played on to Harry Kane, who crosses, and Bellingham's there again. And England lead 2-0. And in the blink of an eye, the game's getting away from Mexico.
8: Call on Fox. England survived the final half hour down a man.
0: Man, what a game.
8: Yeah.
0: I stayed up to watch like the first half. The intensity of that game. Oh, my goodness.
8: There may have been 11 people in the building who wanted England to win. I guess the guys on the sideline, too.
0: Right. That's about as intense as it gets for a World Cup game.
8: Yeah.
0: Thank you, Dom. Good luck to the U.S. tonight. 6 minutes in front of the hour.
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0: Thanks for being with us. For most people, saving for a house is one of life's biggest financial goals. But 21-year-old Jacob Elmendinger from England decided there was something even more valuable than a down payment, the chance to experience the World Cup with his grandfather. The Mirror says Jacob spent the money he'd been saving for a house deposit to take his granddad Jeff on what they both know will be a once-in-a-lifetime adventure. The pair from East Yorkshire saw England take on Panama. Their love of soccer has always brought them together. They regularly travel to watch Hull City play and were at Wembley Stadium in London when the club earned promotion to the Premier League. But after Jacob's grandmother passed away, those match days became even more meaningful. Jacob said, you can make the money back, but memories are forever. He added, the choice was between this or a house deposit, and I don't regret choosing it at all. By the way, his beloved England, as Dom just mentioned, advanced to the quarterfinals with a win over Mexico last night. For Dom Savino and Mike Gavin, I'm Gordon Deal. 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
2: KTSA. It's 6 o'clock, KTSA San Antonio. I'm Christian Blood. Mexico is out in the World Cup, and the U.S. will try to stay alive tonight up in Seattle. We'll get caught up in KTSA sports coming up in just a few. The man accused of shooting and killing Charlie Kirk last September is due in court, and as that's happening, prosecutors will lay out their case against him.
3: Tyler Robinson's attorneys tried to bar media coverage of his preliminary hearing today, but lost that bid. The judge is allowing microphones and reporters into court. Charlie Kirk's widow, Erica, has fought to have full media coverage of the case. Today will be the beginning of what could be a week-long preliminary hearing, which will be like a mini-trial with evidence and testimony presented for the first time as prosecutors try to show the judge they have enough evidence to try Robinson. And for the first time, Kirk's family members will be in attendance.
2: This correspondent Alex Stone in Provo, Utah. We have more on this developing story on the front page at KTSA.com. Search is on for multiple suspects after a fatal shooting on the 4th of July in San Antonio. Shots rang out at an apartment complex about 10:45 Saturday night when SAPD officers showed up in the 1700 block of Lamar Street. On the east side, they found several people hurt. One of them, identified by family as 18-year-old Corey Dixon, died at a local hospital. The other victims, including two children, last reported in stable condition. Investigators say several people were walking near the complex when at least one of them started shooting. The motive for the shooting is unknown, and no arrests have been made. Texas could soon overtake California as the top market for new car and truck sales, as KTSA's Stacy Keene reports.
4: The market research firm J.D. Power found that California's total market share of new vehicle sales fell to 11.4% in the first quarter of 2026. As that was happening, demand in Texas rose to 10.8% of the market. That shift reflects a huge population growth in Texas and the continued mass exodus from California. Also recognized is the relocation of both Toyota and Tesla's headquarters from California to Texas. 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
7: In the World Cup, the U.S. men's national team is playing tonight in the round of 16. They'll face Belgium, and they'll be with leading scorer Fuller and Balakwin, whose red card was not rescinded, but he will be on probation, and he's going to play in tonight's game. They drop the ball at 7 o'clock. Last night, Mexico fell apart late. England wins 3-2. They're going to take on Norway Saturday, July the 11th. In the NBA, the Spurs made some news over the holiday weekend. Billy Donovan agreed to become the lead assistant head super coach. This according to Sham Sharania and Pete Thamel of ESPN. I'm Rob Thompson for 94.1 San Antonio Sports Star.
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8: Good morning. As you head into your early morning commute, we are in good shape. No major incidents going on. It's going to take you about 20 minutes, though, along 1604 westbound from I-10 on over to 281. On 35 northbound, 410 to 1604, 5-6 minute ride. On I-10 eastbound, 410 to 35, that's about 5 minutes. And no delays on 281 southbound, 1604 to Warsbach Parkway. Traffic volume still light, so everything rolling at posted speeds. I'm Debbie Alcocer, KTSA, Time Saver Traffic.
9: Partly sunny, it'll be hot this afternoon with a thunderstorm in spots, the high of 96. Partly cloudy, warm tonight, the low 77 along the Riverwalk and 72 in Hill Country. Partly sunny and very hot for Tuesday, the high 98. I'm meteorologist Jason Catarina with your KTSA Stevens Roofing AccuWeather forecast.
2: 79 degrees right now at San Antonio's Severe Weather Station. I'm Christian Blood. 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
2: 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It is Ware and Rima. My man Trey has a very well-deserved day off today. And we'll talk about Thursday in a little bit. And, man, what a show that was. That was a lot of fun. But it is just you and me. I'm Sean. And we're going to keep the phone lines open throughout the gig. I'd like to talk to you about your reactions to what you saw and experienced over this past weekend. 210-599-5555. 210-599-5555. In this country, we could achieve the wildest and most impossible dreams, and no dream in history is bigger or more incredible than the one that started on July 4th, 1776. The war for independence was launched by Minutemen, farmers, blacksmiths, tradesmen, who took up their muskets against the mightiest army on earth, the most powerful army and unbeatable army, until they met us. No one made them do it. They fought because they knew that a free people must have a free country. Over 250 years, the world has seen the great empires, vast kingdoms, mighty nations, and terrible tyrants. They came and they went. But after 2.5 centuries, this American republic still stands tall and strong. That was the president Saturday night. I don't know where to begin. I mean, that was amazing. My deep analysis of the 250th celebration in D.C. From the music, the U.S. Army military band that played, to the president's speech, which was much shorter than what was planned. He only went for about 40 minutes, and because of the storm delay. But it was a phenomenal speech. And the fireworks display, over 850,000 cells were used to pull that off. And I think I speak for everyone when I say, who wasn't there, TV cannot possibly do justice to what that must have looked like to folks who were there on the ground, on the mall.

0: that display was, as far as just how much land it took up to shoot all that stuff off. It was really quite spectacular. And it was one of those, you know, I guess it's already, it broke the Guinness Book of World Records for fireworks displays and how many of these things you actually fired off. Of course, it's Donald Trump. It's going to be the biggest and most beautiful fireworks display ever. Elaine, I'm sure the fireworks were like imported from every country on the planet that does fireworks and is known for doing, these were the best fireworks. There's no fireworks like these. In other words, Donald Trump really knows how to put on a show. He really does. And it was a hell of a show. And I got James working on some audio. We'll play some audio from the speech as we move through the program. And I'm going to play a little from JD, who spoke earlier in the day. You know, this on the heels of the Mount Rushmore celebration on Friday. The president spoke again for about 40 minutes. And I had it on. I was kind of dipping in and out of that one. But the projections on Mount Rushmore were amazing. And but, you know, Saturday night was the night. And we had about a, what would you say, like a three-hour delay with the storms. We had a pretty bad electrical storm that came through D.C. And so it was, you know, people had to leave. Do you think the communists seeded the clouds over D.C.? I can't hear you. What's that? You're not up.
1: I'm not
0: there
1: up.
0: You are. There you are.
1: I was texting our friend, who's very close to Donald Trump, asking, what is the holdup? Why doesn't Trump call God and say, what's going on?
0: God, it's our 250th. What are you doing to me? No, did Mamdani, like, seed the clouds? I'm just saying, somebody seed the clouds? You know, were there any chemtrails over D.C., you know, in the hours leading up to this thing? I mean, you know. Here's the dealio. I'm sure, like, a lot of liberal idiots and communist pukes were out there going, oh, it's too bad it's raining. But you know what? I think it actually helped him. I think the delay, because it was actually kind of cool. I was watching Fox News all day, and they had them all in this storm place, this shelter, and they're all hanging out, the media, the folks who were there, you know. I think it helped him because originally he was going to speak for hours. His original plan going into this thing was to talk for a very long time. By all reporting, that's what we know. Okay, in other words, he was going to get up there and just have fun and just talk as long as his little Trump heart wanted to talk. And you know that guy can talk. And so the thing was preempted until this storm passed. I mean, you got, you know, pretty bad lightning. You're not going to start shooting stuff off, and you got a big light show, and you got a stage and instruments and equipment you have to protect. Also, the people, they cleared out about 300,000 people from the mall, and then when they gave the all clear, the official numbers we're hearing is that about 100,000 people were there, 200,000 took off. I think we'll see better numbers as clearer heads kind of look at that stuff. In any event, a whole lot of people walked right back in there to see that, and it was just phenomenal. And again, we'll break down the speech coming up as the show progresses. He had every important American flag down through our history on display on stage. And I don't know about you, but he brought out some World War II vets, Ken Shubring, Arthur Rose, Don Graves, Marine Corporal Don Graves. And these guys are World War II vets, so they're all like late 90s, early 100s. And he brought them out. He also had a vet from the Korean era and Vietnam. And he would have them come out, and he would acknowledge them. And then each of them would salute one of these famous flags. He had the Yorktown flag. And the British had, you know, basically had enough. He also brought, and that to me, that's when I choked up. The last World War II vet that came out was wheeled out in a wheelchair. And he was brought up to the flag, and he actually stood up out of that wheelchair and saluted that flag. And that's when I lost it. It was just an amazing thing. He brought out, this was cool.

0: the grandkids of Buffalo Bill and Wyatt Earp. They never actually said, it was only two people, so they never actually said, well, who are these specifically? But they were there. He brought out the crew of the Artemis, talked about going to Mars. The military band, the U.S. Army band that played, I was telling Elaine James before I went on the air, I mean, you could tell they were all Trump's favorite songs because they're all 70s and 80s classic rock songs. Bon Jovi, 25 to 6 or 4, the Chicago tune, and they were phenomenal. And people were like commenting, why didn't you have that? You know, Bon Jovi didn't really want to be there. It's what he had, why they had to have these military. I thought it worked perfectly. I thought it worked better. Having that band, the military band, play these songs and sing these songs and perform these songs because they were phenomenal. But the playlist, it was like the first gig I had in radio back in 1989. I was basically playing my set, you know, my playlist. But that's Trump, right? That's his favorite music. And again, by all estimations, it was a phenomenal weekend, a phenomenal celebration. And again, we'll play some audio from the speech coming up. I also have to force some comments on you from Mayor Mamdani out of New York, sitting at the Washington desk, reversed, if you took notice. It was reversed. It was backwards. No symbolism there. And the mayor of New York, Donald Trump, heavily addressed the threat of communism in America during his speech. But it was a phenomenal speech. I would say it's probably one of the best speeches he's ever given, if not the best speech he's ever given. 210-599-5555, 210-599-5555. It's Ware and Rima. Trey is off today. I'm Sean on News Talk 550 KTSA. Very warm with some sunshine today, possibly an afternoon thunderstorm, a high of 96, partly cloudy tonight, low 76, partly sunny and hot tomorrow. A high of 98. 78 degrees on News Talk 550 KTSA.
1: Good morning. Looks like we do have a stall at 281 southbound at Vassy. It's off to the shoulder, so main lanes are getting by. I-10 upper level westbound North 30 to just past Labor. That's some ongoing road work, just that left lane open. And on I-10 eastbound, the off-ramp, on-ramp, La Cantera Parkway, we've got some ongoing road work. The ramps are blocked. Now, if you guys see something we're not talking about this early morning, do give us a call on the traffic tip line at 210-785-2601. I'm Debbie Alcacer, KTSA, Time Saver Traffic.
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2: Hey, it's Trey for our friends at Here in Texas. 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
0: 20 minutes after 6 on News Talk 550 KTSA, FM 1071. I'm Sean. Trey is off today. He'll be back tomorrow. So it's just you and me hanging out. Oh, we got a call? Well, we do? Brady, you're awake early on the Monday after the 4th of July, a most historic 4th of July. How are you?
7: I'm doing good, driving to work from San Antonio to Seguin, but that 4th of July celebration is one of the best. I'm 64 years old, and that's one of the best ones I've ever seen. But what really got me was all the interviews and the spontaneous reaction inside that trailer during the rainout. That was just like, they were unscripted interviews, songs, stories.
0: They started singing, right? America the Beautiful. I mean, it was great.
7: Just it was just so spontaneous. That gave me more thrills than watching the stuff outside, because those Fox reporters, that was just natural to
0: right.
7: me. That was just like interviewing war vets and them singing songs and...
0: Everybody came together, and everybody was weathering the storm together, and
7: nobody
0: was inspirational.
7: There was no political views. There was
0: right.
7: no political. It was just having a good time during the rain.
0: And do you agree that maybe that delay actually helped in a sense? Because you got to see that stuff. Yeah, I mentioned that they're all in this storm shelter, and then, you know, people are talking to each other. It was really cool. It also...
7: And it wasn't... scripted. It wasn't
0: right.
7: scripted. It was just like me and you talking.
0: Yeah, it was very natural. And also, and I appreciate the call, man. I as I said a little while ago, Trump was originally going to be up there for a long, long time, which would have been fine. He's, you know, the president who is the steward of our 250th anniversary of our existence. So if he wanted to get up there for 3 hours, I mean, everybody would have been fine with it. But I think, you know, having more of a time constraint, I think, worked for him. Because I did a video, a reaction video, right after he finished the speech. And I said, that speech for Donald Trump was a perfect balance of history, of poetic rhetoric, if you will. You know, there's some poetry in there, real presidential poetry stuff for the record books. And also Trump being Trump. Because he did go off script here and there, but it was a kind of a seamless way of going in and out of the script, which sometimes he'll go off on his own and it's a little too much. It was a perfect balance. And he combined that with the folks that he was presenting on stage, the vets, the Artemis crew, the grandkids of Buffalo Bill Cody and Wyatt Earp. You know, it was very well done. And I think starting later as he did... worked for him.
8: You want to go to a little Benjamin Netanyahu?
0: Let's take a listen. Yeah, he's on Fox right now. He's going to be visiting the White House. Let's take a listen.
9: Conversation. You can imagine the president has his way of expressing things, and so do I. But we are, you know, we're allies. We're your model ally. and right. we respect the United States of America. And if you come to Israel, it is the one nation here in this region that is not only a democracy, but a democracy in which the overwhelming right. majority of the people unabashedly support the United States of America. So my relationship with the president is fine, and we have a way of ironing out our differences as allies who respect each other.
10: So what do you look to accomplish? I hear you're coming to visit. What do you expect to accomplish with the president?
9: Well, we haven't yet set a date for the visit, but I'd like to see the peace with Lebanon advance, just as we advanced together, President Trump and I, the Abraham Accords, which brought four peace agreements that nobody believed were possible. We brought them together. And I think that the fact that we basically hammered the Iranian regime, we've weakened it substantially, and that opens up the path for some other peace deals. That's what I'd like to advance. The other thing I'd like to say, because we're on the verge of the president's going to Turkey, look, Turkey is a great country, but it's governed by a man who calls openly for the annihilation of Israel. He occupies half of Cyprus, a NATO country. He's threatening Greece, another NATO country. And he talks openly about conquering Jerusalem. His foreign minister, his number two, said that the Jewish state hasn't a place among humanity. Basically, it has to be wiped out. His interior minister, said he looks forward to be the governor of Jerusalem. Well, for a regime infected by the Muslim Brotherhood, an extreme movement that hates America and chants death to America from that side of the spectrum, I don't think they should be given F-35s or the engines for their fighter jets, because that'll upset the power balance in the Middle East, which is ultimately guaranteed by Israeli air superiority and also by, I think, by America's posture in the Middle East.
0: Now, there's Benjamin Netanyahu that was live on Fox News talking about his upcoming visit with the president, which has not been, we don't have an exact date for that yet.
8: No, they didn't.
0: But he is going to be, I bet there. He started off talking about their relationship, he and Trump.
8: And how he says, we phrase things differently.
0: I bet they talk very naturally and very honestly to each other, and I bet there's some dirty words that get slung back and forth. I think their relationship is probably contentious, but admiring, respectful. But back, you know, behind the scenes, they just kind of say what they're going to say, because you're dealing with the security of the Middle East and the global impact of their decisions. So I bet they do speak very plainly to each other.
8: And their egos.
0: They both got massive egos, let's face it.
8: Huge egos. I mean, look, listen.
0: Not in a bad way.
8: You want to hear some of the Trump talk about how great our country is?
0: Yes. This is from Saturday night.
8: Well, if I unmute it.
11: Liberty's conquest over oppression and the enduring victory of the American spirit from the July 4th, 1776 to July 4th, 2026. Big dates. That's big dates. Two big ones. And tonight our country is stronger, freer, richer, safer, and prouder than ever before. But it all started with the miracle of history that lives forever in the heart of every single patriot. In Philadelphia, our founding fathers summoned the courage of giants and the wisdom of centuries to boldly proclaim these timeless truths. They declared that all men are created equal, that they are endowed with sacred, unalienable rights by the hand of our Creator.
0: Yeah, baby.
11: And that among these are life, liberty, and the pursuit of happiness. In signing their names to the roster of freedom, those 56 patriots put everything at risk, stepped onto the stage of destiny, and seized a victory for the ages. And that's what it was. And this is an evening for the ages, I believe. This is something very special. This is bigger than if we didn't have the lightning blaring. We had lightning blaring, but this is bigger.
0: That's great. That's a bit of the president. We'll play some more from his speech from Saturday night coming up. It is Ware and Rima. Trey is off today. It's just little old me talking to you. Jeff, if you can hang on, we'll talk to you when we get back after the break on News Talk 550 KTSA.
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18: The man accused of killing conservative megastar Charlie Kirk will appear in court today. Also in attendance will be Kirk's widow, Erica Kirk. San Antonio police looking for multiple suspects after a fatal shooting on the 4th of July. One man dead, several hurt. And Elon Musk is making another move. We'll find out what that is at 7 o'clock. KTSA News Time, 6:33.
1: Good morning. Looks like a couple of stalls just popped up. 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That stall broken down in the right lane. And on I-10 westbound before you get to Heidner, that stall has been moved off the main lane, now off to the shoulder. That stall we had at 281 Southbound Bassey, clear. 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I'm Debbie Alcacer, KTSA Time Saver Traffic.
19: We got a hot week ahead with partly sunny skies to kick it off today and a thunderstorm in spots this afternoon, the high 96. Partly cloudy tonight, the low 77 along the Riverwalk and 72 in Hill Country. Partly sunny, even hotter Tuesday, the high 98. I'm meteorologist Jason Catarina with your KTSA Stevens Roofing AccuWeather forecast.
18: 77 degrees with a real feel of 88 already at San Antonio's Severe Weather Station. I'm Christian Blood. 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
0: And we're back. 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It's Warren Reimann. Trey is off today. He earned this day off, man. Thursday's show in the Alamo Lounge was phenomenal. I've been getting messages about it all weekend long. And I had the easy part. All I had to do was show up and have fun. But Elaine and Trey, you know, you guys really did a hell of a show on Thursday. We had a great turnout. The place was packed with people celebrating July 4th and the 250th anniversary. Lots of hot dogs. I was eating hot dogs all weekend. Very, very cool show. I've been hearing about it all weekend. So that's Trey's taking the day off, so he'll be back tomorrow. And so I'm catching you up on the events of this past weekend, including, and we're going to get to Mr. Mamdani and his really creepy video, which was very, very freaking creepy and communist-y. And yeesh. I'm going to play some audio from that. I'm so sorry. I want to talk to Jeff here in a second. I told you, since it's just me today, I'd like you to, in a sense, co-host the show and call us up and tell us what you were thinking and experiencing as you were watching the events of this past weekend. We'll also play some audio from JD's speech. And there was a German guy that ended up on TV on Thursday that I want to play. Did you see that guy?
8: Yeah, but we're not going to play it because the X account thing. It won't let me play
0: it. Oh, it won't?
8: It's asking me to log in or sign up.
0: Well, it was a German guy who was here for the World Cup, and he was weeping on camera because he had heard, you know, what a violent and dangerous country this was. From the international media, but predominantly from our own media.
8: It does. It goes both ways. The media in general.
0: Yeah. We didn't know. You know, we suck. We're violent. You know, you're going to get killed if you come here. And this German guy comes out here and he says it was the exact opposite. The Americans treated me wonderfully. He was crying. He felt so bad about how he felt about this country coming here. And then when he experienced it, he's like, it was very emotional for him.
8: So I got into fights with some liberals because I had said on my Facebook, ha ha, the rest of the world's going to celebrate this 250th birthday of the U.S. And they were like, how do you know? And I'm like, just watch. And then I saw videos all over the world.
0: Oh, yeah.
8: Happy birthday, USA, you know, everything. And everyone who visited for this World Cup, which kind of takes away from this 250th because I'm just an average dude and I got caught up in World Cup still and forgot to watch all the damn 4th of July stuff.
0: Elaine, James watches like 9 games at once. I'm going to bring him into like later on. We have to talk about the president calling the guy who runs the FIFA yeah, about this red card thingy with Florin.
8: Yeah.
0: Which sounds like a muscle relaxant.
8: Which is he's a citizen by birthright.
0: You and I talked about him.
8: Yeah, he was accidentally born in the United States, and that's why he's playing for us.
0: Are they immigration issues here? You know, I mean, so he had his red card pulled, and the president called the head of FIFA and asked him to review, because I don't know what happened. He knocked a guy over or something like that.
8: It was a foul. But it got upgraded to a red card, and then the president of FIFA decided to implement Article 27, which no one had ever heard of.
0: I was hoping he'd do that. What?
8: Yeah. It was just a big,
0: But the president,
8: cluster.
0: Trump, did call the guy and ask him to review the footage or something like
8: that. That's what I'm hearing.
0: And now the guy, he's going to get to play tonight, because they're going up against Belgium.
8: Yes.
0: And he's been put on probation.
8: For 12
0: But they were worried he
8: months.
0: Was not, because I guess he's one of their big players. They were saying that he may not be able to play, but the story today is that the president made a phone call.
8: Yeah.
0: And the guy gets probation and gets to play tonight against Belgium.
8: Well, FIFA is I don't know who's more corrupt, the IOC, International Olympic Committee, or FIFA. It doesn't matter.
0: Doesn't matter. So that's a story, and again, we'll might break that down a little later on. Let's go to Jeff on line one. Jeff, how you doing?
20: I'm good. How are you?
0: Another day in paradise, man. What are you thinking?
20: You got to watch a movie that my wife and I watched yesterday. It's called Citizen Vigilante.
0: I was planning on talking about that. That is a big, huge story.
20: It is.
0: And I, my buddy Taylor is a filmmaker, and he had actually done a little documentary video on that. About the phenomenon. Because and I'll, I'm going to break it down. So you watched the movie?
20: Yes.
0: Was it? I mean, how did it? What did you think?
20: We need more.
0: I've heard it's not a great movie in and of itself. And I appreciate the call. Let me break this down for folks real quick.
21: What's it about?
0: This is by a German director, okay, who he's noticed a lot of immigrant crime in Europe and in his home country of Germany, where people are being set upon by illegal immigrants in that country because of the open border stuff they have there. And so he made a movie with Armie Hammer, who himself was canceled in this country as an actor because of some weird texts he sent and some sex stuff. And so he gets a guy, an American actor, who himself is kind of controversial, to play a citizen vigilante. This is a guy who takes place in Germany, and he starts going around and meeting out justice to criminals who kill and rape. And largely, they're migrants in that country. And it's a lot. It's about the media in that country protecting these people. It's about the exact same stuff we're dealing with here, where they're let go by judges and go out and commit more crimes. That's what the movie's about. It's called Citizen Vigilante. And he's not a director most people would know. You know, he's an independent, you know, German director. And Elon Musk liked the movie so much, or liked the idea, because Germany banned it. Germany said you can't watch this movie. And I believe about half a dozen other countries also banned the movie, because it's incredibly violent. It's incredibly critical of open border policies and mass migration and stuff like that. And so a lot of countries, especially Germany, banned the movie. Elon put it up on X for 48 hours for free.
21: Oh, wow.
0: So and it's people, not, what's that?
21: It's like a film, but not a documentary.
0: No, it's a movie. It's an actual dramatic movie. It's Armie Hammer is an actor. He, you know, and it's an action movie. And Elon put it up on X for 48 hours for free. And the numbers were off the charts. It is number one. It is the number one movie on Amazon Prime. It got Rotten Tomatoes, like a score of 90, which, Rotten Tomatoes is, these are people seeing the movie and telling this website what they think. So it's real people reactions. It's like the number one movie in the world right now, to a certain extent. And a lot of it is about free speech, which we're going to get into with the Patriot Front here in a little bit and their march on Saturday. The movie, people were told they shouldn't see it. They shouldn't be allowed to see it because in its own weird way. I have not seen it yet. I'm going to watch it. It was critical of the governments of Europe and of the media for basically covering for violent migrant crime. And so it was banned in these countries and banned in Germany, and it became a free speech thing. And that's why Elon got involved. He puts it up on X for 48 hours, and millions of people watch the damn thing. Again, it's the number one rented movie on Amazon Prime right now. And it's just a little independent German movie that nobody knew about, and Armie Hammer was just kind of happy to have a gig because he can't get work after he was canceled.
8: And then thanks to Elon, now millions know about it.
0: It's another free speech thing in that, you may find it objectionable. You may, and our buddy Taylor saw it and did a piece on it, and he said, it's not a great movie. I don't even know this guy's work. But if free speech doesn't work for offensive speech, it doesn't work for anybody. And when your government leaders, your media are lying their asses off to you about something, as we saw last week with the Angel families who testified about the family members they had lost at the hands of violent criminals who are also here illegally and also are kind of breezing through the justice system after they commit multiple crimes. It's about that. And the people who are lying their asses off to you, just like in this country, about the reality of this kind of crime, you, who do you turn to? Artists, filmmakers, writers. And so that became a huge story, and I have yet to see the movie. I'm probably going to watch it this week.
8: So what's funny is the liberal artist, typically music, gets celebrated for putting in their ideology in their art. But when a conservative does this, then it's like,
0: it's, you got to ban it.
8: This is not art. It's hateful.
0: The artist community, you know, the higher up the food chain, and we'll get to Taylor Swift. Oh, we'll get to her, man. I'm going to go off on Taylor Swift and that whole wedding trip, okay? You go up the food chain of American celebrity artists, and they are some of the most closed-minded people in the world. If you don't agree with everything they espouse and believe, you are hateful, you should not be heard, your movie should be banned, your song should be played, your book should be burned, you should be silenced. And so Citizen Vigilante kind of is a part of all that. And that, again, that's why Elon got involved and put the movie up for 48 hours for free. And I guess the viewership just went off the rails. So if you've actually seen, as Jeff had, Citizen Vigilante, give us a ring and let us know. 210-599-5555. We'll take a break. I want to get back into, we're going to have to play or talk about Mamdani. And again, that really, I want to compare and contrast what we saw from Donald Trump this weekend, and especially on Saturday night, and contrast that with what the mayor of New York City did. Which, if you weren't creeped out by that, there's something wrong with you. You're probably a freaking communist. If you weren't creeped out by that video of Mamdani, with the migrants around him at the Washington's desk, creepy. 210-599-5555, 210-599-5555. It is where Ann Rymatray is off today, so it's just me and you hanging out. On News Talk 550, KTSA. Very warm with some sunshine today. Possibly an afternoon thunderstorm, a high of 96. Partly cloudy tonight with a low of 76 tomorrow. Partly sunny and hot, a high of 98. 78 degrees on News Talk 550, KTSA.
1: 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As we get more traffic volume on the roadways, we're starting to fill in now. Downtown on 35 southbound, approaching 37-281. That stall's in the right lane. On 90 westbound, General Hudnell west side, that's a stall. It's up to the shoulder. And another stall northwest side at I-10 westbound, just before you get to Huebner. They just moved that off to the shoulder. If you have questions about youth or high school sports, Positive Coaching Alliance can help. 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I'm Debbie Alcacer, KTSA, Time Saver Traffic.
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0: News Talk 550 KTSA FM 107.1. It's Ware and Rymack, and Trey is off this morning. Very well-deserved day off. He'll be back tomorrow. And the phone lines are open, 210-599-5555. We're talking about the events of this past weekend and what you thought. I have to be totally honest with you. I completely misunderstood what the Taylor Swift thing was going to be. We heard all kinds of weird crap they were having. They were actually getting legally married Thursday night, I believe. Friday night was the big Madison Square Garden thing. Actually, Saturday is when they had that. Friday into Saturday. And I guess Paul McCartney played. I didn't realize. I thought that the Taylor Swift thing, because they shut down half of Manhattan for this thing. Shut down 7th Street, shut down a bunch of, you know, pretty prominent streets in New York on the 250th anniversary of this country. And I guess Madison Square Garden was essentially turned into a massive wedding venue.
21: With a wall and about 4 or 5 deep officers.
0: Yes, lots of cops.
21: So they like their walls and they like their security.
0: They like their walls and they like their cops as long as they're working for them. And protecting their candy asses, their rich candy asses. They turned Madison Square Garden into a wedding venue. And shut down half the city. And, you know, we know Taylor Swift hates Donald Trump. She's a very liberal person. Okay, and if you hate Donald Trump, which is, you know, used to be the cool thing to do, I don't know if it is anymore, but for these people, it's the cool thing to do. They had events across the country to counterman the all this, you know, pesky and unfortunate and hateful love of country stuff going on in most cities across the country. You know, the usual celebrity idiots showed up. But, you know, a few months ago, we had to endure this idea that Mamdani wasn't going to allow certain things to happen because he was concerned about security. No, I think what he was actually concerned with was the security he would need to provide for Taylor Swift. It wasn't a public thing. Again, they put up walls around Madison Square Garden. They shut down half the city. There was no big, was there a huge July 4th New York parade? I don't remember seeing one. You want to talk about the arrogance of the elite. Which
21: they weren't allowed to bring in their phones, and no, they showed ID.
0: They had to show which I thought that was hateful. I thought, you know, getting a multi-million-dollar celebrity to show a photo ID is it's an undue burden on them, and yet they somehow managed to pull it off for Taylor Swift's wedding. But you can't do it when you vote, right? Because that's hateful and wrong. Don't tell me there wasn't intentionality on the part of New York City leadership and freaking Taylor Swift to mute the July 4th celebrations in one of the most influential and important cities in this country, that they weren't intentionally trying to blunt, if you will, the 250th in New York City with her freaking wedding. If you believe something other, it's a coinky dink of scheduling. Oh, my ass. Come on, man. What? This was all about the 4th of July.
8: So the story goes that her favorite holiday is the 4th of July.
0: I don't care. I mean, I get what you're saying. I'm not saying you don't. No, I don't care what you're saying.
8: That's the only thing I know is that apparently she loves the 4th of July and wanted her wedding and celebration on that weekend.
0: And so she didn't want anybody else in New York to celebrate it because it's her favorite holiday, and she wanted to celebrate it with her rich friends, her rich and famous friends, at Madison Square Garden. They rented it out like the community room in a Methodist church, you know, like... like the community center in a small town. Oh, yeah, we'll get that for our wedding. You know, and they shut down half the city. Meanwhile, Mamdani is out there telling people to put their AC at 78 degrees. And yet, you know, he's got icicles hanging off his nose in his own office.
8: And everybody else has to book a VFW for their wedding reception.
0: You got to go to a VFW. I had my wedding reception in Helotes, man. Very nice venue in Helotes, Old Town Helotes. But most people, yeah, you get a community center. There's a dance hall, you know, on the west side.
8: We'll be at the Elks Lodge.
0: We'll be at the Elks Lodge. Taylor Swift. Is Madison Square Garden scheduled for that week? Anything going on that weekend at MSG?
21: A lot of people gave it a trashy review.
0: Well, I'm sure it was.
21: Adam Sandler officiating?
0: Adam Sandler was the officiant. Paul McCartney apparently played I Want to Hold Your Hand for the very first time in 100 years or some damn thing. Most people, you know, rent some guy for their wedding music, you know, get some guy who's singing Bette Midler songs. They get Paul McCartney. And I just don't tell me that, yeah, great, it's her favorite holiday. Oh, you know, well, think about some other people. What about the other people who wanted to celebrate? This isn't just any July 4th. This wasn't just a random July 4th that we have every year. And this year we're going to make it special because Taylor, what's his name? I'm even going blank on the guy's name. I don't care. That's how much I
8: Travis.
0: Travis. Travis Kelce. No, I got to take a break. I'm getting all worked up now. 210-599-5555. We'll talk some more on the other side of the break. It's Ware and Rima on Newstalk 550 KTSA.
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12: It's 7 o'clock, KTSA, San Antonio. I'm Christian Blood. The U.S. will try to reach the quarterfinals of the World Cup tonight against Belgium, and striker Flo Balogun will be playing after all. Rob Thompson's going to break the whole thing down coming up in KTSA Sports. But first, the man accused of killing conservative influencer Charlie Kirk in Utah last September is due in court starting today.
13: 10 months after Tyler Robinson allegedly shot and killed Charlie Kirk during a speech at Utah Valley University, only a few miles north of the courthouse here. Today, Robinson is set to have his preliminary hearing. It'll be like a mini trial, and it's expected to last all week as prosecutors try to prove to a judge they have enough evidence to take the case to trial. For the first time, evidence and testimony will be presented against Robinson, and for the first time, Charlie Kirk's parents and his wife Erica will attend court.
12: It's correspondent Alex Stone in Provo, Utah. San Antonio police are investigating an East Side shooting that killed an 18-year-old man and hurt five others, including two children. We get the latest right here from KTSA's Stacy Keene.
24: Officers responded around 10:45 Saturday night to an apartment complex on Lamar Street. When they got there, they found several people outside who had been shot. Witnesses say three people walking nearby had opened fire, hurting the victims. An 18-year-old ID'd by family as Corey Dixon died at a local hospital. There's no word on suspects or a motive for that shooting. Stacy Keene, KTSA News.
12: One of Elon Musk's companies is making a move, and some are saying it's pretty big.
25: It's been less than a month since SpaceX became a publicly traded company, and its stock is about to join an exclusive group on Wall Street. Before trading begins on Tuesday, the rocket maker will join the NASDAQ 100, a major stock market index which tracks the 100 largest non-financial companies listed on the marketplace. Now, this is a big deal because the move triggers an estimated $4 to $7 billion in mandatory buying from index funds and major ETFs, and that can increase the stock's value considerably. Companies usually wait months, not weeks, to join if they're ever added to the list.
12: It's correspondent Daria Albinger. 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
26: In the World Cup, the U.S. men's national team is playing tonight in the round of 16. They'll face Belgium, and they'll be with leading scorer Fuller and Balogun, whose red card was not rescinded, but he will be on probation, and he's going to play in tonight's game. They drop the ball at 7 o'clock. Last night, Mexico fell apart late. England wins 3-2. They're going to take on Norway Saturday, July the 11th. In the NBA, the Spurs made some news over the holiday weekend. Billy Donovan agreed to become the lead assistant head super coach. This according to Shams Charania and Pete Thamel of ESPN. I'm Rob Thompson for 94.1 San Antonio Sports Star.
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19: Good morning. As you head into your commute, we are in good shape. No major incidents going on right now. Now, your travel time on 1604 westbound from I-10 to 281. That's going to take you a solid 20 minutes to get through. 281 southbound, 1604 to Wurzbach Parkway. That's a five-minute ride. I-10 eastbound is looking good from Loop 410 to 35, not noticing any delays. And on 90 eastbound, 151 over to I-10, about 5 minutes. I'm Debbie Alcacer, KTSA, Time Saver Traffic.
20: You may want your umbrella today. We'll be partly sunny with an afternoon thunderstorm in spots, the high of 96. Partly cloudy tonight, the low 77 along the Riverwalk and 72 in Hill Country. Partly sunny and hotter Tuesday, the high of 98. I'm meteorologist Jason Caterina with your KTSA Stevens Roofing, AccuWeather forecast.
12: Looking at partly cloudy skies, a temperature of 79 right now. San Antonio's severe weather station. I'm Christian Blood. 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
0: And we're back. It's Ware and Rima at 5 minutes after 7 on News Talk 550 KTSA, FM 1071. Again, Trey is off today. He'll be back tomorrow. A well deserved day off after that great show on Thursday in the Alamo Lounge. You can check us out on KTSA.com also. I'm not streaming this morning, though. Because we don't have the camera in the studio. Was it gonna?
21: It's still in the lounge.
0: It's still in the lounge.
21: You can't tell me this building doesn't have someone that can pick a lock. We can't.
0: Well, they don't. Right, we can, and they don't need to look at me this morning anyway. On a Monday, so it's all good. But we'll be back streaming tomorrow. But we are talking to you about your thoughts concerning the events of this past weekend. 210-599-5555. We're gonna play some more Trump audio coming up. From his speech on Saturday night. And again, I thought it was late. He had about 3 hours total was the delay that we had. And so he went up and started speaking a little later than he had planned. But I think that kind of helped him because it kept the speech, he's about 40 minutes, a little under 40 minutes. And I thought it was a very effective speech. We already spoke about some of the historic flags he had on display on stage. He brought out various veterans from World War II, two World War II vets. You had a Korean War vet and a Vietnam vet. The Artemis crew was there. Again, the grandkids of Buffalo Bill and Wyatt Earp were on hand. The military band was phenomenal and sang some of your favorite classic rock hits, including YMCA, Living on a Prayer. And very successful. And again, as I said in the during the opening of the show, you really watching that fireworks display on TV could not possibly do it justice. I had folks, or at least one guy, a friend of mine who was there, who's texting me saying, "You can't imagine how big this is and how amazing this fireworks display is if you're seeing it on TV. According to the Guinness Book of World Records, it's the largest fireworks display ever. And as I said a little while ago, Donald Trump knows how to put on a great show, man. And he did. And as I mentioned in the first hour, you know, the speech itself was a really nice balance, I thought, of historic recognition poetry, as I call it. Soaring rhetoric about how exceptional we are and how there's no obstacle we can't face. We're a nation of God, under God. He talked about God. We played that audio a little while ago. And I want to kind of deal with this for a little bit longer, and then we'll get to the mayor of New York, who had a distinctly different message. But do you have the audio? Do you want to play the communist, where he's railing against communists? That was funny.
1: The Trump one?
0: Yeah.
1: I've got it right now.

0: We like to stop a threat like that immediately and before it begins. It's like a cancer. You got to cut it out. You got to cut it out fast.
1: It's like a cancer. Well, it kind of is. And he didn't mince words over his thoughts on communism. We don't want any, I think at one point, we don't want any communists in this country. And you don't. And it is a threat. Because what you saw on display on Saturday were, and I'm going to list all three major events, okay? I'm going to throw Taylor Swift in there as well. Between the president and the official celebration of 250 years on the Mall in D.C., Mamdani's, whatever the hell that was, and Taylor Swift's stinking wedding at Madison Square Garden, you saw the two Americas with your own eyes. Okay, with the Taylor Swift thing, as I was saying a few minutes ago, you saw the very oligarchs and rich elite celebrity types that they rail against normally on full display, the elite America, celebrity America, rich America. The people who can't shut up about how awful rich people are themselves are incredibly arrogant rich people who, if they want to have a little wedding, you know, gathering, they rent out Madison Square Garden and shut down half the city. Absolutely, and I, with no concern whatsoever for the people in New York who may have wanted to celebrate July 4th. Taylor Swift and her entourage, her team, whoever the hell they are, and Travis, and all the celebrity yahoos that trotted out there to Madison Square Garden to be a part of that. Adam Sandler was the officiant, as we mentioned a little while ago. They say it costs roughly around $60 million to put that thing on. They had no Taylor Swift, and my wife has been telling me for a couple of years, you know, she gives a lot to charity and she just loves her fans and does, you know, is very nice and gives away a lot of money. That I'm sure that's true. But this past weekend, all Taylor was thinking about was Taylor. And it didn't matter how many people, and I love the rich hypocrisy of people who can't shut up about how evil walls are, and we got to cut the budgets of the police because they're racist, got to defund the cops. But boy, when they need walls and cops, they got them in full measure, don't they? So you had the hypocrisy of elitist America on full display with Taylor Swift's wedding. Mr. Mamdani put on full display the communist threat that Donald Trump spoke about during his speech and has been speaking about in that really creepy video where he's sitting behind George Washington's desk. We talked about that last week. And if you watch the video, the desk is actually turned around, and so the part where you would normally sit at is facing the camera. Now, I don't know if there's messaging involved there, but it certainly feels like it. And he's sitting there, and he's got his little hands folded. And the first half of the speech, he's kind of giving, basic stuff about America. And we started for this reason. The whole second half of the speech, which ran about 14 minutes and felt longer than Donald Trump's speech, was basically about how much we suck. You can't make it in America if you have a certain skin color. Holy crap, he brought up Elon Musk. He didn't call him out by name, but he brought up, the world's first trillionaire and rich people run everything and the working man gets nothing and people of color get nothing and the American promise isn't there for those people. Honestly, it was either AI or Obama that wrote it, and probably both. Did I play? We had one more cut from Trump, right? All right, you want to hear that?
2: I've got we played half of that first one where he was talking about how great the country is. I've got Mamdani queued up. If you're ready.
1: You do. Let's. All right, we'll play some Mamdani, and then we'll play some more from Trump, just to give that contrast. This is the mayor of New York City.
3: People have always known their answer. America, in their view, is an arena of supremacy, where only a select few are allowed freedom, where not all are created equal. America, if you ask them, becomes less the more people it welcomes. America, they will tell you, belongs only to those with the right accent or the right shade of skin. The rest of us, they insist, should be grateful for merely being allowed to visit. How small

0: they are, how weak, how unoriginal. At every moment in our past, those who led through exclusion and isolation have tried to win power and enrich themselves by turning us against one another. Division is the oldest trick in politics and the cheapest. But time and again, including 250 years ago, those forces of division have been vanquished by the forces of progress. As Thomas Paine once wrote, "This new world hath been the asylum for the persecuted lovers of civil and religious liberty. Hither have they fled." And yet today, too many of our leaders do not believe in a vision of this nation as an asylum for the persecuted, but rather as one that persecutes those seeking asylum. As we mark 250 years, what do we see? We see a city of contradictions within a nation of contradictions.
1: Yay, America. An arena of supremacy.
2: At 250 years, we're living years, in a, America
1: did you guys know this?
2: The oldest
1: we're living in an arena of supremacy where, you know, if you got a funny sounding last name, he mentioned that if you got, you know, your skin color is different, you're not a honky, then, you know, you, the rich elites, well, I'm paraphrasing, but the rich elites run everything. The oligarchs run everything. And the poor working man and the black man and the queer man, and man, they get nothing. It was a very depressing message. And he had this weird Zoom. They had him close up, you know, the elbows there at the desk. And then he slowly zoom out as he's talking about all the different people that come here for a better life. And there's a couple of Muslim chicks. And a very diverse little crowd gathered around the Washington desk looking all somber and stuff.
3: You know who we like to persecute, Mom Donnie? People that break the law.
1: Well,
3: people
1: yeah.
3: that come into this country illegally. We
1: James,
3: love
1: stop
3: doing
1: spreading that.
3: That
1: hate on the air. That's so hateful.
3: I hate Mom Donnie. Here, I said it.
1: And then they zoom very slowly zoom back in on him. It was very staged. It was all very scripted. Very depressing. And you compare and contrast that to Trump, who, yeah, didn't stick entirely to the script. He was Donald Trump. He did a little yada, yada, yada. But the thing about Trump, and we always say this, and then we'll take Laura real quick, is he comes off as somebody who is speaking directly to you as just your friend. Mamdani is a machine. Mamdani is a product. Mamdani is a robot for people with lots of money behind the scenes, and we'll talk more about that. Let's go to Laura. Laura, how are you doing?
4: Hello.
1: Hey, what are you thinking?
4: I am thinking that you are rocking.
1: God bless you.
4: You're rocking it, man.
1: It's just the caffeine, that's
4: all. Morning. Oh, yeah, the caffeine. My husband and I listen to you every morning.
1: God bless you.
4: You and Trey. And I'm finally getting a hold of you.
1: Excellent.
4: It's taken a while. Yeah, getting through.
1: Very cool.
4: I'm just wanting to, I'm a big fan. I'm just going to say that right there.
1: Thank you so much. We appreciate the wear and rhyme of
4: I get my news. I wake up this morning, and we're celebrating our first anniversary. I'm your age.
1: Oh, congratulations.
4: Thank you. I've been through the divorce in the past, but our first year anniversary was July 4th. Last year, and we're celebrating it this weekend.
1: Excellent.
4: And yeah.
1: Well, happy anniversary, and thank you so much for the call, and thanks for listening.
4: Yeah.
1: That's what we call job security, having people listen to the show every day. So thank you, and check us out online, ktsa.com. We'll take a little break, 210-599-5555. It's Ware and Rima on News Talk 550, KTSA. Very warm with some sunshine, maybe an afternoon thunderstorm later today, a high of 96, partly cloudy overnight, a low of 76, partly sunny and hot tomorrow with a high of 98. 78 degrees on News Talk 550, KTSA.
5: Good morning. As you head into your commute, we are in good shape. No major incidents going on right now. Now, your travel time on 1604 westbound from I-10 to 281, that's going to take you a solid 20 minutes to get through. 281 southbound, 1604 to Wurzbach Parkway. That's a five-minute ride. I-10 eastbound is looking good from Loop 410 to 35, not noticing any delays. And on 90 eastbound, 151 over to I-10, about 5 minutes. I'm Debbie Alcacer, KTSA, Time Saver Traffic.
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1: 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It's wearing Ryman. Trey's off today. Giving your thoughts on the events of this past weekend, the 250th anniversary of the signing of the Declaration of Independence. I thought, again, the president's speech was amazing. I thought the fireworks display was off the rails. The military band playing all those great songs was cool. They did a Chicago song, man. And we're contrasting that with some of the other crap that was going on, including Mayor Mamdani's very strange video. Also, I think Trey and I had talked about this last week. What the hell is this guy doing talking to the whole country anyway? I thought that was interesting, right? That was a speech meant for the entire country, not just for New York. That was for everybody. You know, does that guy want to run the whole world? Yes, he does. Do I look at that guy, that smarmy little word I can't say on the radio, but it begins with a P and ends with a K?
3: Punk?
1: There's an R in there.
3: I don't know how to say prunk.
1: Well, you know, you were close.
11: Prickly pear.
1: There you go. That little, yes, that little pear.
3: So where did this air? What did it air on?
1: It was online. I don't know what TV station it was on.
3: Oh, well, hell, I can put up a YouTube like I'm addressing the nation. Nobody's watching.
1: But the fact that he thinks that he is in a position where he can address the nation should creep you out. Because that was there was some strong messaging going on there. Again, that desk was turned around. He was sitting at the front of the desk, and the desk where George Washington would actually have been sitting was facing the camera. Look at the drawers.
3: Yeah, no, I'm also not sure they're bright enough to know that. They might have been like, well, look at these beautiful drawers.
1: Yeah, you could also say there's some subtle messaging there in that I'm turning this whole thing around, man. Yeah. I'm taking, not him. I mean, I look at Mamdani, and I absolutely think he's a guy like Obama who was raised to be this.
3: Yes.
1: Who was raised to be the guy who's going to usher in the socialist, quote-unquote, socialist revolution of America.
3: Well, there's photos of him when he's, what, 10 years old with Epstein?
1: Yeah, well, and other power brokers. I mean, exactly. The guy was, same thing with Obama. He was raised to be this. He is fulfilling some twisted destiny, and he wanted you to know, I'm coming for you. That's honestly how I took it. And then again, as I mentioned, and we'll get into some other stuff, but I mentioned the Taylor Swift thing, which I thought was just pure arrogance and all the elitist stuff that the very same people can't shut up about. You know, Donald Trump is a rich guy, rich white guy, and he wants to run everything and oppress you. Okay, who's really that person in the room? And then we have the Patriot Front, and they had a march, and one of the other, I'm trying to hit all the big stories from this weekend. One of the other big stories was you had about 400 Patriot Front guys marching through D.C. And the Patriot Front are an offshoot of the folks who were there in Charlottesville with the statues. If you were paying attention to the news, you probably saw an image taken from the Metro train in D.C., which I have ridden a whole lot of times. And there's a young black woman sitting on this train car, and she's surrounded by these Patriot Front guys in masks. And I look at this. Isn't this awful? This is happening in America in the year 2026 on our nation's birthday. How awful. This is the reality of America. You heard a lot of that stuff. And here's the truth of it. Okay, first off, if you look up Patriot Front, most of the stuff that's going to come up online describes them as a white supremacist group, which they may very well be. But I went to their website, and there's no, you know, we hate black people, Jews suck, you know, we want to get rid of everybody but whitey. There's none of that. They do. I'm not saying I agree with these people as, you know, as far as their worldview. They say the original folks who built this country and who wrote the Constitution were Europeans. By extrapolation, they were white folks. And so the Patriot Front guys who want a return to traditional American values, traditional family values. Yes, they bring up the ethnocentric idea of white Europeans settling this country. But that's all you'll find on their website. They have been listed by the Southern Poverty Law Center as a hate group. But, you know, well, you can only... I'd take that with a big old grain of salt, you know? Here's how you find the hate groups in America. Find out where the checks are going to from the Southern Poverty Law Center. Find out who's getting a check from them, and then you'll have a hate group on your hands. The Patriot Front guys, I don't know if they are or they aren't. What I do know is that image tells two stories. The first story, yeah, oh, look, here's a black woman on a train with a bunch of white supremacists, guys in masks. And, yeah, I'm sure, yeah, I have no, I don't know, I'm not a black person, I don't know, I'm sure she was uncomfortable, I'm sure that was weird. But what's the second story of that image? Nothing happened. They weren't antagonizing her, they weren't threatening her, they marched peacefully, they didn't leave any garbage behind. You could scour the internet all day long, you will not find one arrest of one Patriot Front person during their march. Doug Burgum even said so yesterday. While I don't agree with their ideology, this is America. You have the right to protest, and you have the right to march. I'm out of time already, but kick this around a little bit more. Again, I want to talk to you, 210-599-5555, 210-599-5555. We'll take a break. It is Warren Rima. Again, Trey is off today on Newstalk 550, KTSA.
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17: The man accused of killing Charlie Kirk last September will appear in court today, and Charlie's widow and family will be there as well. A fatal crash Sunday morning in Castroville has police thinking one driver was intoxicated. And the U.S. faces Belgium tonight in the World Cup. They'll be trying to reach the quarterfinals for the first time since 2002. These stories and more coming up at 8 o'clock. 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
5: 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Disabled vehicle I-10 westbound at Woodlawn off to the shoulder, and another on the southeast side at 37 southbound Southeast Military Drive on the frontage road. That stall off to the right shoulder. 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I'm Debbie Alcacer, KTSA, Time Saver Traffic.
18: Partly sunny, it'll be hot this afternoon with a thunderstorm in spots, the high of 96. Partly cloudy, warm tonight, the low 77 along the Riverwalk and 72 in Hill Country. Partly sunny and very hot for Tuesday, the high 98. I'm meteorologist Jason Caterina with your KTSA Stevens Roofing AccuWeather forecast.
17: Up to 80 degrees, but the real feel is 93. At San Antonio's Severe Weather Station, I'm Christian Blood. Stay connected. 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
1: 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It's Warren Reimer. Trey is off today. He'll be back tomorrow. And we're talking about the events of this past weekend, talking to you, 210-599-5555, 210-599-5555, if you want to join the conversation. Locally, we had the Yee concert. Elaine was just asking me about that. Elaine, they say 60,000 people were in attendance. And I actually have, I had an eyewitness on the ground there too, because a friend of our family's asked if he could, he was going to go see it. He asked if he could crash. He's from Houston, so he asked if he could crash at our house. After the concert, he went. Now, he's not inordinately a huge Kanye fan, but he does know his music, you know, much more than I do. I know three songs. I know the Jesus record he did. And I know he did a lot of, kind of had a weird few months where he's talking about Hitler and crap. And we had this big controversy here in town with our own mayor and city council who were condemning, even though they've known about this for months. And Elaine, you had pointed out, contracts have been signed.
19: Yeah.
1: This wasn't no surprise.
19: Right.
1: And they made a big show about how they didn't want him to perform, but it's too late. And, you know, we're not going to let him sell Hitler t-shirts, you know, and swastika hats, which he didn't. And I'm not excusing the guy's comments, you know, from a year or so ago or whenever the hell that was. He's obviously got some mental health issues.
19: He does. I've heard that on Saturday. When was the concert?
1: Saturday.
19: I heard people were getting in line before on Friday to buy merchandise.
1: No, he sold a lot. I'm sure he sold a lot of merch.
19: And it's possibly whether they got to figure out the record, but it's possibly the one of the highest grossing concerts at the Alamo Dome.
1: That wouldn't surprise me.
19: Yep.
1: And our friend went and he came home and he said it was a phenomenal concert.
19: Did
1: he
19: his
1: said
19: daughter
1: it was
19: perform with him? What's
1: that?
19: Did the daughter perform?
1: I don't know. I didn't get that deep into it.
19: I was curious about that.
1: But our, like I said, we got a family friend who went and he crashed at our place and was talking to me after he got back. I'm like, was there any Hitler stuff? No. Was it a good show? Yeah. He said it was one of the best concerts he's ever seen. And again, this isn't a hardcore Kanye fan. And he said he showed me some pictures. He had this big dome thing that he walked on.
19: It's supposed to be shaped like the world, and he's on top of the world.
1: He's on top of the world. He's Kanye. He's on top of the world, man. Like, again, the first official number I heard was 60,000 were in attendance. And you're saying that's going to be, it might pan out to be one of the biggest.
19: It might pan out as one of the biggest grossing, highest grossing concerts at the Alamo Dome.
1: Right.
19: In Alamo Dome history.
1: Isn't that amazing? And that's amazing.
19: That's good.
1: That
19: and
1: is
19: also,
1: great.
19: Hotels downtown, restaurants.
1: The local economy, you know. Yeah, all the restaurants would have been filled downtown. Our friend said downtown was packed everywhere he went. The city made a lot of money. The mayor got to do her little song and dance against, you know, hate and stuff. I do agree with what Trey was saying, though. At the time we were talking about it, with the Kanye thing, and plus, not to mention the city council member, I can't remember exactly off the top of my head who it was, who had been offered, who tried to get tickets while simultaneously condemning the concert and got free tickets. Found that out later. It's like, maybe you should sit this one out, you know? But the pretext is certainly there to normalize the idea of a city government saying who can perform, who can't perform, what they can perform. Because remember, she was saying she wasn't going to let him sing certain songs and he wasn't going to be able to, you know, sell certain merchandise. I don't think any of that happened. And again, I had a friend on the ground there at the show. No Nazi stuff, no Hitler stuff. And said it was one of the best shows he's ever seen. And the thing about Kanye, that, and again, I still, to this day, I think that the Jesus is King record is a great record. And I'd said, you know, when we were talking about it, that you sometimes, and I saw a few quotes from folks after they got out of the concert who were saying, yeah, I don't like some of the things he said, but I can separate the artist from the work, and I enjoy his music. And I had said at the time when this controversy broke that if you started filtering or, you know, looking through the world views and personal statements of some artists that we revere to this day, you'd find a whole lot of really dislikable people. Ludwig van Beethoven is probably the greatest example of a guy that people revere. I love his music. He was an absolute a-hole. He was a horrible human being, Beethoven. No, seriously, he went to court for almost 5 years in Austria to get guardianship of his own his dead brother's son by calling his mom a person of low character, and he eventually won custody of his own nephew, and then proceeded to emotionally abuse him for like the next 9 or 10 years.
19: I did not know that.
1: The nephew actually tried to commit suicide at one point because of the way Beethoven treated him. He was a horrible, horrible person. He routinely fell in love with other people's wives. He was just a horrible person, but he produced this great music, which I revere. Kanye has done some great music, and he can't really sit there and say he's not talented. He is a very talented dude. And again, that one, the only thing I know about his music is that one record, and it's a great record. Two of my favorite songs are on that record. In fact, somebody, I don't know who they were, we found this out afterwards. Some people were live streaming that concert on their phones, and other people were watching it, which is a bozo no-no. But my wife picked up the phone and said, somebody is live streaming it, and he was singing one of those songs that I love, which is a song called That's What God Is, and it's a great song. So, you know, is he a talented dude? Absolutely, he's a talented guy. Is he a cracked egg? Is he kind of a loony? Yeah, he is. He's up, and by his own admission, he has some pretty serious mental health issues. And if you know anything about bipolarism, which they say he is, you know, you go through months of kind of what they call the downturn, where you're capable of doing all kinds of negative stuff and saying all kinds of negative. It's up and down. You have this, you know, high period where you're doing great things. You know, people tend to be very creative during the high periods and do a lot of great stuff. So, you know, again, apparently there was no Nazi propaganda at the Yee concert Saturday night at the Alamo Dome.
19: Well, good.
1: And everybody, to a person, everybody I've read about, and including our friend, said it was a phenomenal show.
19: Good. I hope he's healthy and he's doing well.
1: I hope he is too, you know, because
19: stay on the healthy route.
1: There's nothing more sad than to see somebody who has a lot of talent kind of fall away because they're having issues, mental health issues, and, you know, people start seeing him in a certain way. So the thing with his wife or whoever is kind of creepy.
19: Kim Kardashian?
1: Yeah.
19: Oh, no, no.
1: No, the second wife that, you know, dresses her. And
19: yeah.
1: That's kind of a weird relationship and creepy.
19: Yeah.
1: Just saying, your city government, no city government has the right to tell anybody who where they can perform, if a venue wants to contract somebody to perform. You don't like what somebody says, you don't have the right to tell them what to say.
19: If you don't like the movie, don't go to the movie theater.
1: It's just like we were talking with Citizen Vigilante, where it was banned, they didn't want it seen. And unfortunately, when you ban something, what usually happens? You draw more attention to a thing, and people want to see the banned thing. They made this big to-do about Kanye, and we don't want him to perform here, and we're not a city of hate. And yet, people went, and in large measure, it was a very successful show. 60,000 people apparently showed up to see this thing, and everybody I've talked to or that I've heard from said it was a great show. So Crazy Kanye had a great time in San Antonio.
3: Yeah, I'm looking at some of the photos and videos from friends that went to the show.
1: Yeah?
3: Mm-hmm.
1: Looks pretty good.
3: Yeah, it looks like a mini sphere.
1: That's what they said. He had this big ball thing that looked like the Earth that he was walking around on somehow.
3: And they changed. It wasn't just always the Earth or something like that. No, I don't know. It looks like an expensive production,
19: it's
3: Elaine.
19: A big
1: oh yeah,
19: tour.
1: I imagine
19: and
1: it was.
19: Also, his daughter Northwest, she's becoming a good rapper.
1: Really,
19: she comes on with him.
1: Oh, I didn't know that.
19: That's the one that has the blue hair and the black teeth.
1: Okay, that doesn't exactly narrow it down with celebrity kids. They all got blue hair.
19: When you talk
1: Will
19: about
1: Smith's
19: Kardashian,
1: kids got blue hair. You know, everybody's got blue hair.
19: Talented.
1: Very talented.
19: And he puts her on the stage, and she's not afraid of anything.
1: Well, she grew up
19: she's
1: in the business,
19: rapper.
1: I guess.
19: Yeah.
1: And her name, that's Northwest.
3: Yeah.
19: Northwest.
3: That's her name.
1: I don't know how cool I'd be with my name being a map direction. You know, that's a little odd. But, you know, celebrity yahoos, they always name their kids weird crap. Hey, at least your name isn't Blanket, all right, Northwest.
3: Or Elon, X.
1: X, right, yeah. Right, you know.
3: His one kid's name's X.
1: Why can't rich and famous people just give their kids, like, normal names, you know? It's always going to be Apple or Blanket.
19: Apple Musk.
1: Apple Musk.
3: Baron.
1: Baron. Well, Baron's not bad. It's kind
3: no,
1: of regal sounding.
3: It's rare.
1: Baron. That's kind of regal, you know. There's no messaging going on there. Someday my kid's going to rule the world.
19: It's a possibility. So,
1: it is a possibility, actually. He's a very impressive young man. The Yee concert that everybody was worried about, and your city council, you know, they got nothing better to do, like fix the odd pothole, do something about the flooding. Right? There's no, we got crime. We had five people shot on the east side on July 4th. One of them, a 5-year-old kid, apparently. But, you know, we have time to devote to Kanye West coming to the Alamo Dome. That's what we really have to be focused on. Come on, man. And what was the point of all that? He didn't lose one concert goer. Apparently he broke records. He and Trump broke records. By their very existence over the weekend, they broke records. And so it was a very interesting weekend, to say the least. 210-599-5555, 210-599-5555. You have any thoughts? Again, Trey is off today. A much deserved, greatly deserved day off after last Thursday's show in the Alamo Lounge, celebrating 250 years with Soldiers Angels. It was a great conclusion to the push this year to get some stuff out to our troops serving overseas. We had a great time. There's lots of great music. Holy crap, there's a lot of great music on Thursday. And so Trey's taking the day, but he'll be back tomorrow. So if you want to call us up and just talk to us about what we're talking about, please feel free to join the conversation. 210-599-5555. It's Sean on Ware and Rhyme on News Talk 550 KTSA. Not a bad day. Very warm with some sunshine. An afternoon thunderstorm is possible. A high of 96. Partly cloudy overnight with a low of 76. And partly sunny and hot tomorrow, the high 98, 78 degrees on News Talk 550, KTSA.
5: Good morning. Working a trouble spot on the northwest side. 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I-10 westbound at Woodlawn. That's a stall. It's off to the shoulder. I-10 upper level westbound, North Brio Street to just past Calabra. Just the left lane is open. And we're starting to fill in on 1604 westbound Boulevardy Road on over to Stone Oak Parkway. 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I'm Debbie Alcacer, KTSA, Time Saver Traffic.
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28: I pledge allegiance to the flag of the United States of America and to the republic for which it stands, one nation, under God, indivisible, with liberty and justice for all.
1: 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It's Ware and Rima. Trails off this, today. He'll be back tomorrow.
29: Let's kick it.
1: Is this Kanye doing a?
29: It's Vanilla Ice.
1: This is Vanilla, the original Vanilla Ice. That's how hip I am.
3: Yeah.
1: I thought maybe Kanye did a cover. We're talking about Kanye because he had about 60,000 people at his concert this weekend, and by all estimations, it was a great concert. I want to talk to Jose on line one, who was there. Jose, how you doing? You there, buddy?
30: Hey, good morning, guys.
1: Hey, what are you thinking, man? You were at the concert. How was it?
30: Oh, it was epic. He started his show singing the national anthem.
1: Wow.
30: And then he started singing. He didn't even say hi. He didn't talk. Song after song, he sang for like hour and a half, nonstop.
1: Wow, and he just did song after song.
30: And the lighting show was great. Yes. So, ironically, you know, this lady wanted to cancel the concert, but the next day, she was talking about raising taxes. And all the revenue that this concert brought to the city, it's unbelievable.
1: Oh, I imagine.
30: So, yeah, but the concert itself was a great experience.
1: I didn't realize till the Jesus record that what a great singer he is. I didn't know he could, because I'm an idiot. I don't know rap, and you know, I don't really see a lot of rap as singing. But you know, I heard that Jesus is King. No, it's like, guy's got a great singing voice.
30: Yeah, I told my 26 years old, Kanye is coming into town. We got to go. And luckily, we got tickets right on time. So we went. And yes.
1: So the show was great. He didn't talk much. He just did music, just did song after song. Did you buy any merch, any T-shirts or anything?
30: They didn't have my size.
1: Oh, okay. No, I have the same problem very often.
30: The merch was sold out.
1: Right.
30: Yes.
1: Wow.
30: No, he didn't talk, bro. He just sang the whole time.
1: Good on him.
30: It's not that he didn't say much. He didn't say nothing.
1: Yeah, great.
30: And the last song, he sang and raised his hand in the air, like saying thank you, and he left.
1: Wow.
30: And everybody
1: started off with the national anthem. That's great. Wow, man. Hey, I appreciate the call, Jose.
30: I thought that was a great touch.
1: Thank you, man. It's a great show. Started off by singing the national anthem. Didn't do a lot of talking, which is probably a good idea. Well, I'm not being a jerk, but you know what I mean? He probably is a good idea for that guy just to, like, stick to the music. Because that's what people are there to see anyway.
3: You get more songs. There's only so many songs in a 90-minute set.
1: Yeah.
3: So if you're sitting there jabber talking.
1: You're running your mouth and telling, you know, like you're Springsteen, and you're talking longer than Born to Run about how much this country sucks. You're lucky if you get four songs in 90 minutes.
3: Mm-hmm.
1: Kanye just belted them out, apparently, one right after the other. I haven't heard a bad thing about the concert from anybody I've read or anybody I've known that went.
3: No.
1: And they're all saying, I mean, it's not just that it was a great concert. Most people are saying it was the best concert they've ever seen. Now, again, I don't know his music that well. I know, like, three songs. Well, I know that one record, and it's a great record. Alex, how are you? What's going on with you, man?
2: Great, thank you. I want to thank you for your show you had this past week before the Kanye West concert.
1: Thursday?
2: That
1: was a great show.
2: I didn't know you sang that good, man. And
1: oh, that's not me. That's Trey. No, you didn't hear me sing. That was my man Trey doing the singing.
5: John was doing the
1: I was the doing dancing. The dancing and poorly at that.
2: And I want to say, I live so close to the Alamo Dome. I sold out by 8 o'clock in park in my backyard, and everybody that came, they said that they were at one of the best concerts in San Antonio by Kanye West, and that he brought 1.89 million to the city, and the mayor, Mrs. Nierenturd, wanted to run him out.
1: Well, it didn't exactly work out for her. I appreciate the call, Alex. And a lot of money flowed through San Antonio as a result of that concert. And again, we were saying it at the time. This wasn't just like they found out he was going to be at the Alamo Dome on July 4th weekend. And they suddenly had this reaction. Oh, he's a Nazi. We can't, you know. They knew about this months ago. That's why it seems so pathetic, like a show. It was very performative, like, look at us, we're so disgusted. And I don't want to hear you people, you know, at city council and in the mayor's office talking about anti-Semitism, okay? You got people being attacked at synagogues. You got lots of Jew haters across this country. Unfortunately, they're all liberals. And, you know, seriously, you don't have anything to say about that. The campuses, people physically, again, being assaulted because they're Jewish. And you're worried about Kanye being off his meds for a few months, you know, basically. But nothing, when's the last time you heard the mayor of this city or any of the city council members or any city council of any city in this country in a blue state, in a blue city, talking about anti-Semitism and condemning it? No, you don't hear that at all. I got to take a break. It's wearing Rima Trey is off today. I'm Sean on News Talk 550 KTSA.
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2: It's 8 o'clock, KTSA San Antonio. I'm Christian Blood. The U.S. will try to reach the quarterfinals of the World Cup for the first time since 2002 tonight. They take on Belgium in Seattle starting at 7, and a key player is going to be joining them. Rob Thompson takes a closer look coming up in KTSA Sports. But first, lots of attention on Provo, Utah today. That's where the man accused of shooting and killing Charlie Kirk in front of thousands of college students will appear in court.
3: For the first time in this case, Charlie Kirk's parents and his wife Erica will attend today's hearing in what's expected to be like a mini trial that could last all week. Prosecutors will be laying out parts of their case with evidence and testimony to prove to a judge they have probable cause to move forward to trial. 10 months after allegedly shooting and killing Charlie Kirk, Tyler Robinson still has not entered a plea. Today, he will begin to hear the case against him.
2: That's correspondent Alex Stone. We've got more on this developing story on the front page of KTSA.com. Castroville police think the driver of a sports car involved in a fatal crash Sunday morning may have been intoxicated. Police say a Chevy Camaro slammed into a GMC Yukon from the rear on Highway 90 about 7 o'clock Sunday morning. One of the people inside the Yukon died at the scene, and another was seriously hurt. No one else in that family of four was injured. The driver of the Camaro rushed to the hospital as well, but a toxicology test was performed, and those results have yet to come back. Well, Oasis fans are getting their first look at the band's upcoming reunion documentary. Disney releasing the trailer for Don't Look Back in Anger over the weekend. The film will give fans an inside look at the Gallagher brothers' first performance together in 16 years. The film will premiere in select theaters and IMAX September 11th. Then it hits Hulu and Disney Plus later this year. KTSA News Time 8:02, Rob Thompson, as promised, with KTSA Sports.
4: In the World Cup, the U.S. men's national team is playing tonight in the round of 16. They'll face Belgium, and they'll be with leading scorer Fuller and Balakwan, whose red card was not rescinded, but he will be on probation, and he's going to play in tonight's game. They drop the ball at 7 o'clock. Last night, Mexico fell apart late. England wins 3-2. They're going to take on Norway Saturday, July the 11th. In the NBA, the Spurs made some news over the holiday weekend. Billy Donovan agreed to become the lead assistant head super coach. This according to Sham Sharania and Pete Thamel of ESPN. I'm Rob Thompson for 94.1 San Antonio Sports Talk.
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2: 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Let's see what's happening right here with KTSA Time Saver Traffic.
10: Good morning. We are working a couple of stalls, I-10 westbound at Crossroads and I-10 westbound La Cantera Parkway. Both of those are off to the left shoulder. We're starting to slow down now along 1604 westbound Bulverde Road on over to Stone Oak Parkway. Now, as you head into your morning commute, if you see something we're not talking about, call us on the traffic tip line. We'll check it out. 210-785-2601. I'm Debbie Alcacer, KTSA Time Saver Traffic.
11: We got a hot week ahead with partly sunny skies to kick it off today and a thunderstorm in spots this afternoon, the high 96. Partly cloudy tonight, the low 77 along the Riverwalk and 72 in Hill Country. Partly sunny, even hotter Tuesday, the high 98. I'm meteorologist Jason Caterina with your KTSA Stevens Roofing AccuWeather forecast.
2: Right now it's 80 degrees, but it's starting to feel like it's more like the mid-90s at San Antonio's severe weather station. 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
13: 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It's Ware and Rima. Trey is off today. It's just me hanging out with you. And the phone lines are open, 210-599-5555. And making our way through basically a review of this past weekend. And as far as the news today, Tyler Robinson will be in a court of law, preliminary hearings this week. Many of the Charlie Kirk folks will be there on hand. This is the preliminary hearing where you discuss what the prosecution believes they have to make their case, which is some DNA stuff. His own letter that he left behind at his apartment saying he was going to do it. And the testimony of family members around Tyler Robinson, who will obviously are going to be poised to give their thoughts on the radicalization of his political beliefs. And so the prosecution has to present that stuff this week as you know, an argument for why this trial should commence. There's a lot of back and forth legal wrangling over cameras in that courtroom. Erica Kirk wants this thing on TV, wants everybody to see this take place, which I think is that makes absolute sense to me. This is the face of the moronic thugs the communists in this country have basically indoctrinated into doing their dirty work for them, in my opinion. And I think it is something that Americans should watch. And when you're talking about a guy like Charlie Kirk, who had the reach that guy had and the impact that guy had, that individual had, that young man had, and he was assassinated for his beliefs and for his worldview and for his opinions, that this is a trial that the I'm not usually that guy when you know, some of these trials that they put on TV, like holy crap, I got so sick of looking at Johnny Depp for all those weeks. You know what I mean? Like, who cares? It's a divorce trial. Oh my God, Johnny looks hungover. I know he's in a suit, but man, he looked rough. And some of these, you know, sometimes you'll see one of these trials that becomes like a TV show. And I hate to say, who was the young woman that was killed by her boyfriend on a hiking trip or something a couple of years ago?
14: Gabrielle Pettit?
13: Yes. And we had to follow that every single day. You know, I don't think trials like that, there is a public need for that to be on TV. This one, no. I absolutely believe, I agree with Erica Kirk, this one, people should see this transpire. So that's as far as the big stories of today, that's a big one. Also, Netanyahu's going to meet with Trump. They haven't scheduled the exact day when they're going to get together. Trump was brokering talks between Zelensky and Putin. But, you know, mostly what we're talking about today is the celebration.

0: and what we now know to be the biggest fireworks display in human history, broke the Guinness Book of World Records. 850,000 cells were used to fire this thing off. And again, it was great to watch on TV, but I don't think television watching of that event did it justice. I had somebody on the ground there who was sending me texts saying, you know, this, you cannot believe how big this thing is. And by all intents and purposes, and all estimations, by all measure, it was a very successful weekend for America and for the president. And then you had soccer stuff going on. And Christian, if you want to jump in on the soccer stuff, because we had this, the president, the other big story that we're dealing with today is that the president, and I know, here's what I know about World Cup. Elaine, I don't know which one of us knows less about, you know, the World Cup and soccer. Here's what I know. Diddly squat. I don't know anything about it. I don't know what a red card is.
1: You're thrown from the match.
0: Because he slammed into a guy or something of that nature.
1: It was originally called a yellow card, which is a warning.
0: A warning.
1: Two yellow cards in the same match gets
0: you a red. Yeah, a yellow card is like having a brake light out, and they give you a warning.
1: Oh, perfect analogy.
0: A red card, you know, you're going to county lockup for the night.
1: Well, you also missed the next match, which would have been this match against Belgium.
0: Tonight.
1: Yeah, so that's...
2: So when you get the ball through the hole, how many points is that?
1: It's one.
2: It's one?
1: 1 point.
2: Okay.
0: When you get the ball through the hole, that's when you get a point.
2: I know, it's called goal.
0: A goalie net thing.
2: Back on for you guys.
0: And so he had a foul. He got a red card. The president of the United States called the guy who runs FIFA and said, hey, maybe I ought to look at that. That camera shot a little bit closer.
1: Well, the big argument is that Messi did the exact same foul earlier in the World Cup for Argentina and was not given a red card. So that's where people are like, hey, well, why does Messi get away with it and not our
0: Florin?
1: Yeah, and not Flo. They call him Flo.
0: Flo.
1: That's the nickname.
0: Because he's, I guess, the star player for the for us or what?
1: Well, he's Christian Pulisic is our biggest star, but he's our forward. And he's the one whose mother was pregnant when they were visiting in the Bronx.
0: Oh, right.
1: And then the American Airlines, whatever, said, you're too pregnant to fly. And so she had to stay, and he was born in New York City in the Bronx, and that's why he has our citizenship, because of the birthright citizenship.
0: Because we were talking about that last week, depending on how the Supreme Court goes. Is our best player going to get deported, or one of our best players?
1: If the Supreme Court ruled differently, he wouldn't be a U.S. citizen. You get the ultimate red card. They kick you out of the game
0: You're
1: and out the
0: of
1: country.
0: Here. Out of the game and out of the country. They're putting you on an airplane. But what happened instead? The president made a phone call, and the guy gets to play Belgium tonight. And he goes on probation for like a year, I think, or something like that.
1: Yeah, 12 months probation. This is all according to Article 27 in some rule book that FIFA has.
2: So why did he make the phone call? Because if this guy was not in the game, they would have lost?
1: No, maybe.
0: The president made a phone call. And essentially, and what the president allegedly said is, could you look at the replay shot or what are you, replay of the foul? Mm-hmm. Could you take a look at that again? I'd really like you to take a look at that again. You know, maybe you should take another look at that. You know, he's on the phone. Make me real happy if you took another look at that play.
2: Hold on, BB. Let me take this call. Hold on, BB.
0: Otherwise, you know, that truck that brings you soccer balls might have some engine trouble outside, the stadium there.
1: FIFA, so corrupt.
0: Is it really?
1: Oh, yeah, dude.
0: In what way? I don't even know.
1: Oh, bribe. How do you think Qatar got the World Cup 4 years ago?
0: How?
1: Well, maybe a little money to FIFA. No, FIFA is just...
0: like Ukraine?
1: What? It's notorious for being...
0: Really?
1: Corrupt and...
0: Wow.
1: Shady.
2: Like the Sopranos.
0: You know, I really think you got to take another look at that piece of video there with that Florin guy. You might see something a little different this time out. Just saying. Wouldn't want nothing bad to happen to you. Trump really is. You got to admit, I mean, I think he's a force for good in the world.
1: Well, with Obama.
0: But the guy really does have, like, sort of that mafia swagger about him.
1: Yeah, and he sticks up for us. Biden wouldn't have called FIFA. Obama wouldn't have called FIFA.
0: No.
1: None of them.
0: Biden wouldn't have... FIFA. No, I had lime jello for lunch, champ. I didn't have the FIFA.
1: Is that my dog's name?
0: Where am I? Where do I go? Who am I?

0: My.
1: FIFA, come here. Come here, FIFA.
2: Is Corn Pop on the team?
0: You know, I played with Corn Pop when he was with FIFA, that FIFA boys, that FIFA outfit many years ago. And I tell you what, you know, Corn Pop is a hell of a ball player. He really was. He put the ball in the hole all the time, you know.
3: Good Lord.
0: So, Lane's analogy there.
3: Tonight at 7 p.m., we take on Belgium.
0: Well, I hope the Belgians don't waffle on their strategy. I'm so sorry.
3: Oh, God.
0: It was bad.
3: Mm-hmm.
0: So we're playing Belgium tonight.
3: Look, Christian's not even talking.
0: Christian's staying out of this one, man. Christian is not getting involved.
2: How late are you guys going to stay up?
3: I might just make the first half. I don't know.
0: What time does it start? It doesn't start till 7?
3: Yeah, it's in Seattle.
0: Yeah. And you're going to stay up and watch that?
3: Maybe. I don't know.
0: No, not me, man. It's 7 o'clock. Old Sean's in his jammies by that point.
3: Yeah, that's what I'll probably be on the couch and then maybe just fall asleep and then wake up and go to bed.
0: That's okay. We'll have Rob Thompson report on it tomorrow.
3: Yeah, he don't know anything about soccer either. He's asking me stuff in the morning to explain it to him so he
0: doesn't
3: can
0: know either.
3: So he can sound knowledgeable on his show and our little sports center tease.
0: James watches soccer when he's unconscious. Okay,
2: yeah,
0: I mean, you know what I mean. He's got like 9 TV screens.
3: Yeah, Elaine, you should just do our sports
2: ball
3: center.
2: Ball in the hole report is
0: ball in the hole report with Elaine Rodriguez. That's when that guy whose name sounds like a muscle relaxant got the ball in that net thingy. More sports analysis with Elaine in the Ball in the Hole report. but back to, you know, we'll play some, I want to play some audio from J.D. Vance. He was in New York Harbor talking to the troops earlier on July the 4th, and he had some great, basically, J.D., you know, was telling us about how we got to be careful about this new threat to our country. The president brought up communism during his speech. Also, Caroline Leavitt has some thoughts on why communism is so appealing to young people. Lots of stuff to get through over the next few hours. 210, or a couple of hours. 210-599-5555. It's Ware and Rima on News Talk 550 KTSA. Very warm with some sunshine today, a high of 96, possibly an afternoon thunderstorm, then partly cloudy overnight with a low of 76. Partly sunny and hot tomorrow, the high 98. 78 degrees on News Talk 550 KTSA.
4: Good morning. We are working a couple of stalls, I-10 westbound at Crossroads and I-10 westbound La Cantera Parkway. Both of those are off to the left shoulder. We're starting to slow down now along 1604 westbound Bulverde Road on over to Stone Oak Parkway. Now, as you head into your morning commute, if you see something we're not talking about, call us on the traffic tip line. We'll check it out. 210-785-2601. I'm Debbie Alcacer, KTSA, Time Saver Traffic.
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0: And we're back at Swear and Rima. Trey is off this morning. This is me, Sean, hanging out with you. 210-599-5555. As we kind of break down all the stuff that went on over the weekend. Again, I think the president pulled it off, put on a hell of a show. As we mount Rushmore and Saturday in D.C. Next hour, I'm going to go through that audio again and just kind of play a bunch of stuff from the speech itself. Right now, though, J.D. Was kind of outshined by his boss, but he gave a speech earlier in the day to our troops at New York Harbor, and I sent James just a little bit of audio from that. Can we take a listen to that?
17: Loud voices today speak obsessively not of our national greatness, but of our national imperfections. They will speak of the powerless and the dispossessed. They will tell you that America is just another country where the weak struggle against the strong. And if they acknowledge that there is anything to be proud of in our history, they'll say it's the fact that sometimes the powerless have won a zero-sum battle. They're wrong. They'll talk about America's sins with the anger and zeal of a brimstone preacher, but without any of the grace or forgiveness that must be present in the Christian faith. These people misunderstand the essence of America, from Thomas Jefferson to Henry Kaiser. They misunderstand that we all have moments of great power despite those very real imperfections. That there are victims and heroes who live inside of each of us, from the most ambitious leaders and builders to steel welders like my grandfather. People who had their own role to play in turning this dangerous wilderness into the proudest civilization in history. So what I'd ask you to do, my fellow Americans, on our 250th birthday, is to reject the two-dimensional view of your fellow citizens and reject the two-dimensional view of your country. Reject that America is a place for zero-sum thinking, because it is not. Our history is one of people carving a great civilization out of the wilderness.
0: Yeah, pretty much. And that message of forgiveness I'm going to get into in regards to the Tyler Robinson preliminary trial and Erica Kirk, we'll do that here in a few minutes, or when we get back, actually. But J.D. spent a goodly amount of time in that speech talking about, yes, the voices out there, like Mamdani, like any given all manner of celebrity idiots who, you know, are ashamed of this country and we're falling short. Hell, Obama at his damn library or whatever the hell that thing is a couple of weeks ago. Founding fathers were imperfect, you know, and we're just, man, if only we could get it right someday. If only we could shirk off all of our racism and our transphobia and start being nice to each other and doing what we're told, you know. And you saw those competing messages over the weekend. I'll be honest with you. This is what I did. Okay, I enjoyed July 4th with my wife, with the family. Did some hot dogs. Baked a cake. Well, my wife baked a cake. And we just spent the day Saturday pretty much together and enjoying each other's company, which is what we're supposed to do, what you're supposed to do on July 4th, celebrating your freedom to just be with your family and do whatever you want, as long as you don't infringe upon somebody else's right to do the same damn thing. And I don't know how you were, but I kind of left the coverage on all day so I could kind of keep an eye out what was going on. I saw when they started singing America the Beautiful at the USDA building during the storm delay. I asked in the opening minutes of the show, do we know if there are any chemtrails over New York or over D.C.? You know, somebody seeding the clouds, because you know a lot of the people that the types that J.D. Vance was talking about were just wringing their hands. Maybe it won't happen. Maybe it'll get stormed out. Wouldn't it be great? Because you're such a hater and a pedophile. But as I said in the opening comments, I thought the delay actually helped Donald Trump. It built it first off, it gave, and somebody brought this up earlier, it gave us all that great footage of folks hanging out in the storm shelters and loving on each other and loving on America. And apparently the original idea for Donald Trump, I mean, he was going to take his time. I mean, the original reporting we heard about what was going to transpire on the mall in D.C., Trump was going to speak for hours. I think the delay kind of shortened that up a bit, which I thought that was as perfect a speech as Donald Trump can give. Oh, is this live? We got Trump live right now. I don't know if we have time or not. Step into it real quick.
8: Nobody cares about that, right? This is about the Trump accounts, which you're absolutely incredible for children. Children can, at the age of 18 and after, become very wealthy people, come into the world with essentially no money, and end up at a pretty young age being very rich. And that's something that we've wanted to do, this country's wanted to do for 25 years. Michael and Susan, you've been so great. My Gerstner man has been so fantastic. You pushed everybody. It was so great.
0: All right, that's Donald Trump live from the White House. He's got Scott Bessent over his shoulder. They're talking about the accounts for American kids, and they're getting ready to watch the opening of the markets today. And that, so he's talking about, you know, these accounts that by the time you turn 18, if you do it right, you could be set for life. 210-599-5555, 210-599-5555. Let me tell you about my buddy, Dr. Mark Haverkorn, over at River City Oral Surgery. 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He loves his country. 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He loves San Antonio. 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This is his home. And he, you don't need a referral to call him up and start talking to him about whatever your issue may be. 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
22: The widow of Charlie Kirk is in Utah today, and that's because the man accused of killing her husband is due in court. Erica Kirk is going to be there along with Charlie's parents as well. Police looking for what might be multiple shooters after a fatal shooting on the east side on the 4th of July. An 18-year-old was killed, several people hurt. And the USA looking to reach the quarterfinals of the World Cup for the first time since 2002, and they can do it tonight with a win against Belgium. KTSA News Time, 8:34.
4: Good morning. As you head into your commute, we do have a trouble spot on I-10, far northwest side of town. 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On I-10 westbound, La Cantera Parkway, that stall now off to the shoulder. Definitely slowing down along 1604 westbound Bulverde Road on over to Stone Oak Parkway. And that ongoing road work at I-10 upper level westbound North Frio Street to just past Calabra, just the left lane open. If you have questions about youth or high school sports, Positive Coaching Alliance can help. 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I'm Debbie Alcacer, KTSA, Time Saver Traffic.
1: You may want your umbrella today. We'll be partly sunny with an afternoon thunderstorm in spots, the high of 96. Partly cloudy tonight, below 77 along the Riverwalk and 72 in Hill Country. Partly sunny and hotter Tuesday, the high of 98. I'm meteorologist Jason Caterina with your KTSA Stevens Roofing AccuWeather forecast.
22: Right now, 81 degrees, the real feel up to 95. It's San Antonio's severe weather station. I'm Christian Blood. Stay connected. 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
0: And we're back. Happy Monday to you. It's News Talk 550 KTSA. Warren Rhymetray is off today. He'll be back tomorrow. And we're going to dip back into some coverage, live coverage of the president speaking from the White House about the launching of the Trump accounts. He just rang the bell to kick off the day for the stock exchange. And now he's talking some more about these accounts. Let's go ahead and take a listen. This is live KTSA.
8: This is all made possible only by the passage of the Great Big Beautiful Bill. And I knew that this was happening, but I didn't know. All of a sudden, I see my name on it in the bill, but I'm very proud to have my name. They think it would sell. They said, it'll sell better if your name's on. I said, look, leave it on. But I did not. I just want to. I did not ask for it. Michael, is that a correct statement? I ever go to you and say, Michael, don't put up the money unless they use my name? No. But I have done that in other cases, I will tell. In certain other cases, I've done that. Right, Scott? But not in this case. This is a very special kind of a thing that took place. It's, in a way, it's a miracle. Nobody thought it was possible. Think of it. Children that are born without money, without any money, great parents, they can have everything, can be great, but they have no money. They can become very wealthy children at 18, and they can flip it over, or their people can flip it over into other vehicles at a certain age so that they don't take it out. I would recommend they probably don't take it out. But they can have a lot of money, especially if the market continues. Can you imagine if you did this during Trump a year ago, a year and a half ago, where the market's gone up at levels? As an example, everybody said when I got elected, there's no way that during the four-year period we'll ever hit 50,000 on the Dow. And we hit 50,000 on the Dow, I would say, in the first year, records. We had records. What NASDAQ has done, what the New York Stock Exchange, all the stock exchanges, 7,000 on the S&P was impossible during the first year, but they really thought it was impossible in 4 years, and we hit it before the first year. So if the children had invested the money a year and a half ago, we should have acted faster, actually. It's too bad. But it's going to go up. We have a hot country. It's going to go up. I think the market's going to go through the roof. When all those factories open, they're being built all over the country at record numbers. We have never built in the history of our country what we're building now. We have $19.2 trillion, and much of that money is going toward building factories, plants, AI, automobile. We've never built as many automobile plants. They're all over, and they're coming from all over the world. You know why? Because they don't want to pay tariffs. If they build their cars here, they pay no tariffs. So Japan, instead of making them in Japan or South Korea, instead of making them in Germany with Volkswagen and Mercedes and BMW, they're all building plants here now. They're coming out of Canada. They're coming out of Mexico. Mexico took a lot of our business, so did Canada. They're all coming back. I don't know what the countries are going to do, but they're all coming back. So today, with the ringing of the opening bell for the stock market, those accounts will now begin to grow right along with our booming economy. And I really believe we're going to have the biggest boom of all right now. You haven't seen anything yet. Between individual contributions and the seed funds, $800 million in new capital will be invested in the stock market for America's children this week. And I also think that we're going to be putting numbers in the budget, which will be really spectacular, because it's really not costing us anything. We're giving this money to children so they can have a good life. Very early on, they can have a good life. And we're going to be doing also something we're working on later on, and it'll be also, I think, very popular.
2: And I guess the best definition is they have a plan in Australia, which people really like. It's really worked out very well, incredibly well, and very respected. And we're going to be talking about that with Congress and see if we can implement it.
0: And that's the president. He's talking about the Trump accounts. He just, if I don't know if he's going to go to a question and answer period, but if he does, maybe we'll go back to that. He launched the Trump accounts today with the ringing of the stock exchange bell, and he said he was kind of talking to Scott Bessent that originally he didn't want his name on them. And they said, well, you might be able to sell it better if you got your name on them. So now they are officially the Trump accounts, and this is for every kid in the country that's born here, gets this seed account. That's funded partially by private donations, and he's got some of the folks up there with him who are folks who donated to this.
3: Yeah, that's Dell. They did their own for kids. Remember you?
0: Well, they're matching it, I guess. Yeah.
3: No. Sure. The Dell account is for kids that were over the age of 10 or something
0: right.
3: like that, and you had to live in your zip code had to have a certain medium income to be eligible for it.
0: Right.
3: The Trump account's totally separate, just kids born.
0: That's everybody. That's every kid born here.
3: Yeah. No matter what the medium income is for their zip code.
0: And there's Ted Cruz is on hand, too.
3: I like the little Rubio kid.
0: He's got a couple of little kids in there.
3: This one's
0: when they do
3: up.
0: The wide shot. And one of them, I was telling Elaine, actually looks like a 7-year-old Marco Rubio.
3: It's hilarious.
0: It really does. He was also, when he first started talking, he was talking about the show on, you know, the big celebration on Saturday night and how, you know, I wonder what that must have been like for him when that storm system rolled in and they started saying to him, you know, we got to hold off. It's too dangerous with the lightning. There could be trouble, you know, power outages, lightning strikes. You know, we can't have all that electrical equipment out there. And I wonder what was going through his mind. Like, are you kidding me? And apparently, he's addressed this a couple of times since then. He said they had said to me when the storm rolled in that we'll have to do it another night. He's like, no, we're going to wait. And if I have to go on at 4 in the morning, I'm going on at 4 in the morning. And again, he did go on around, I guess, 9:30, 10 o'clock hour time, and gave what I thought was a phenomenal speech that was markedly shorter than what he was planning. Are they laughing? He and Ted Cruz are yucking it up.
3: Yeah, he was just talking about how he could nominate Cruz for the Supreme Court and they would vote him 100% because they want him out of the Congress.
0: Probably.
3: Because they don't want to work with Ted.
0: They don't want to work with Ted. Plus, they got 9 other Supreme Court justices they want to sit down so they don't have to worry about Ted if he gets on there. It's really interesting, and I just as an observation, again, James is kind of monitoring this if something interesting happens. The relationship of the president and Ted Cruz, given how contentious that first primary contest was, which was over a decade ago now. And he and Cruz went toe-to-toe, and it's interesting how once... Because remember the Air Force, the flyover and all that stuff that Trump with the plane? And then once Trump became the candidate, and then the president in that first term, Ted Cruz became one of his biggest defenders and supporters. Same thing with Marco Rubio. And look at what he's become since those days. So, again, he's at the White House speaking live. We brought you some of that. He's talking about the Trump accounts. They're being launched today. And if he goes to a question and answer period or if something interesting happens, James is kind of watching this. We'll dip back into it. Anything going on now that's interesting? No? Beyond that, I do want to talk about Erica Kirk and Tyler Robinson. The big story of today is that they're having their preliminary hearings this week, and that could go on for several days, where the prosecution basically has to summarize what their argument is going to be for charging this young man with the assassination of Charlie Kirk. Then, of course, his lawyers get to rebut that stuff and say there's not enough there. As I understand it, there's basically three different aspects of the prosecution's case, which is DNA stuff with the gun. It's also the letter that he left behind in his apartment saying he was going to do it. And then you have the testimony of family members who were around Tyler Robinson at that point, who will are expected to testify about his radicalization.
3: The text exchanged with his
0: the roommate or the boyfriend or whatever the hell that was.
3: I don't know.
0: None of us do. That weird little relationship there. So basically, this is the prosecution laying out its case in some, you know, in a shorter version to see if they can proceed with an actual trial. Erica Kirk's going to be there. A lot of family members will be there. There was some back and forth legal wrangling over, and I think that's still yet to be decided, as to whether or not this is going to be open for public consumption. Are they going to have cameras in the courtroom? Erica Kirk wants there to be coverage of this trial. And I wanted to talk about Erica Kirk. I think I'll do that when I get back. Because we heard J.D. Vance mention a notion of forgiveness in his comments on July 4th, talking to the troops at New York Harbor, about how at one of the cornerstones or fundamental aspects of the Christian faith is an idea of forgiveness. And he was kind of tossing it out there in regards to a lot of the negative voices you're hearing out there about how, you know, America sucks and we're oppressive and we're racist and we're awful and we shouldn't be celebrating anything because we suck so much. And J.D. had kind of brought that into the conversation as a description of a very important aspect of Christianity, which I agree with, and which Erica Kirk put on full display for the world several months ago. And we'll talk about that. Also, maybe we might play a little bit more audio or replay the audio from Mamdani. You need to know what this guy's all about. And Trump addressed communism several times in his speech. Should we go to it? Something interesting?
3: Well, yeah, we just topped 53,000 at the Dow for the first time ever.
0: Oh, wow.
3: Yeah, this guy sucks.
0: Is that what he's talking about?
3: I don't know. Let me see.
0: Or is he just talking? That's just on the little trailer there at the bottom. Dow tops 53,000 for the first time ever. It's big. It's beautiful.
3: He's talking about the border right now.
0: Oh, is he?
3: Yeah.
0: Without a border, you can't have a country.
3: All right, we got to go.
0: All right, we got to take a break. We'll take a break, and then we'll come back. And then, again, if he does a question and answer period, we'll go to that. 210-599-5555. Let me tell you about my friends at Here in Texas. We want to thank them for helping us out with Operation Appreciation this year. All the folks were on hand in the Alamo Lounge last Thursday as we celebrated this country. And they're just good people. Both Trey and I have had our lives changed by paying a visit to Here in Texas. I got my hearing aids a couple of years ago, and I don't have a profound hearing loss like Trey does. My issue is in crowded places. I'm surrounded by a lot of people. I can't really hear what anybody is saying. And so when I went to see one of the great audiologists here in Texas, she was able to figure that out specifically with the technology used in testing me. And so I got set up with some hearing aids that specifically address that issue. I got filters I can use if I need extra filters on my hearing. I control it with my Bluetooth on my phone. They also have subscription plans now where you always have the latest technology available to you and your hearing aids with locked-in pricing. So go in for a consultation and talk to my friends at Here in Texas, 830-360-2000, or look them up online at hereintexas.com, H-E-A-R-N-T-X.com. AccuWeather for today, very warm with some sunshine, maybe a thunderstorm this afternoon, a high of 96, and partly cloudy tonight with a low of 76. Partly sunny and hot tomorrow, a high of 98, 79 degrees on News Talk 550, KTSA.
6: 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On I-10 westbound, that on-ramp from Woodlawn got a stall. It's blocking the median of the entrance ramp. A vehicle fire that's been tapped out. 1604 westbound, just past Northwest Military Highway on the frontage road. And 90 westbound at Acme, that stalls off to the shoulder. 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I'm Debbie Alcacer, KTSA, Time Saver Traffic.
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0: News Talk 550 KTSA FM 1071. It's Ware and Rhymetray is off today. He'll be back tomorrow. We're not only giving our thoughts about the events of the weekend, but also kicking around some of the news stories of the day. The president is still holding an event live in the White House right now, kicking off these Trump accounts for the kids. He also rang the bell to kick off the stock exchange. And again, we're kind of monitoring that. If he goes into some question and answer period or talks to the press or if something interesting happens, we'll dip back into it. He's not actually speaking right now. He's letting some of the folks who are investors talk right now. So again, if something happens or we go to the press, we'll dip into that again. I am going to play some more audio or audio that we've already played in the first half of the show next hour from his speech from Saturday night. But the other story that we're dealing with today is the first hearing and the preliminary hearings with Tyler Robinson and Erica Kirk. And I have to say this, you know, about her. One of the things you've heard me say over the years is that forgiveness is really a huge part of my interpretation of the teachings of Christ. In fact, I describe myself as being gospel-centric. I don't think there's an actual word for it, but I focus largely on the four gospels and what Jesus taught as far as my own walk, I guess you'd say. I screw it up most days, but I'm trying. And one of the things that is difficult about the Christian walk, I believe, because I don't think it's an easy walk, is this idea that you should forgive your enemies, find mercy in your heart for people that don't like you or treat you horribly or slap you or do whatever, attack you, steal from you, do awful things. And that's no easy thing to do, is it? To forgive somebody who has hurt you or has done something horrible to you. But I don't believe that anything Jesus did or said we are not capable of, because what's the point of teaching us that stuff if we can't do it? And so Jesus puts out there this idea of forgiveness of your enemies, of people who have wronged you. And then Jesus says, here, I'll go first. And he forgave the people who were killing him, who were torturing him and killing him and executing him. His final act was forgiving them. They don't know what they're doing. And whatever you think about Erica Kirk or whatever, you know, you go back to that moment. I believe it was at the memorial service after his assassination. Okay, and you know, people have all kinds of stupid crap they've been saying since, you know, September 11th, about, you know, is she mourning correctly, or, you know, is she enough for the family? I've heard all kinds of weird crap, most of it from Candace Owens, who was a freaking lunatic. But one thing you can say about Erica Kirk, she walked the walk. She forgave him. Doesn't matter if she felt like doing it. She forgave him, Tyler Robinson, for allegedly assassinating her husband in a public way. And again, it doesn't really matter if she felt like doing it, if she felt good about doing it, if it healed anything in her or it didn't heal anything at all. The fact that she did it is good enough for me. And that's what being a Christian's about, in my opinion. Because, again, if you can ask forgiveness or find in your heart forgiveness for people who have done something horrible for you, that means that forgiveness will someday be afforded you. And that's kind of the point. So I have a great deal of respect for Erica Kirk and her and Charlie and what they did, what they accomplished, what the message is, and just very impressive people, I think. Very godly people. So we wish her well today at this first hearing. Got to take a break. It's Sean. It's Ware and Rima on Newstalk 550 KTSA.
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22: It's 9 o'clock, KTSA San Antonio. I'm Christian Blood. President Trump will be back on Air Force One tonight, headed overseas for a NATO summit in Turkey.
14: The president has aired his anger at the NATO partners for not taking part in the Iran war effort. He's even said he wouldn't be heading to the summit this week were it not being hosted by his friend, Turkish President Recep Tayyip Erdogan. In an effort to smooth things over, NATO's Secretary General has pointed to what he calls the Trump Trillion, the additional money Europe has recently pumped into its own defense. The White House says the president will continue urging more of that spending as he considers further drawdowns of the longstanding U.S. troop presence in Europe.
22: That's correspondent Stephen Portnoy. The widow of Charlie Kirk will attend her first Utah court hearing in the trial of the man accused of killing her husband. Erica Kirk will be joined by Charlie Kirk's parents for the week-long preliminary hearing. That's where prosecutors will lay out their case against Tyler Robinson. That hearing begins today. Robinson's accused of shooting Kirk at Utah Valley University last September 10th. He faces a charge of aggravated murder with the death penalty on the table. San Antonio police now investigating an East Side shooting that killed an 18-year-old man and hurt five others, including two children. We get the latest from KTSA's Stacey Keene.
15: Officers responded around 10:45 Saturday night to an apartment complex on Lamar Street. When they got there, they found several people outside who had been shot. Witnesses say three people walking nearby had opened fire, hurting the victims. An 18-year-old ID'd by family as Corey Dixon died at a local hospital. There's no word on suspects or a motive for that shooting. Stacey Keene, KTSA News.
22: The U.S. takes on Belgium tonight in the World Cup, and a last-minute decision will allow striker Flo Balogun to play after he got a controversial red card against Bosnia-Herzegovina last Wednesday.
17: FIFA's not admitting they made a mistake. They're not admitting that the referee on the field made a mistake and gave the player a red card when it shouldn't have been a red card. The red card hasn't been rescinded. What's going on here is they're suspending the suspension.
22: That's correspondent Hercules Gomez. The red card was slammed by many soccer analysts immediately after the match. A win tonight would send the U.S. to the World Cup quarterfinals for the first time since 2002. KTSA News Time 9:02.
21: 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On I-10 lower level, northbound Culebra got a stall that's off to the shoulder. Now, we do have this ongoing road work on I-10 upper level westbound between North Frio Street to just past Culebra, and that has just the left lane open. A stall at 410 eastbound Bandera Road, right shoulder, and 281 northbound at St. Mary's. That stall also off to the shoulder. Tired of overpriced blinds? 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I'm Debbie Alcacer, KTSA, Time Saver Traffic.
1: Partly sunny, it'll be hot this afternoon with a thunderstorm in spots, the high of 96. Partly cloudy, warm tonight, the low 77 along the Riverwalk and 72 in Hill Country. Partly sunny and very hot for Tuesday, the high 98. I'm meteorologist Jason Catarina with your KTSA Stephen Roofing AccuWeather forecast.
22: Right now, 83 degrees, the real feel, up to 97 at San Antonio's Severe Weather Station. I'm Christian Blood. 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
0: And once again, Trey is off today. It's just me, Sean, hanging out with you. And the phone lines are open, 210-599-5555. We're not only talking about all the amazing stuff that went on over the weekend, also some of the stupid stuff that went on over the weekend with the mayor of New York, who wants to rule the world, man. That guy is evil, man. He's not only creepy, he's evil. He's evil creepy. And that was a creepy little video. That was a long 14 minutes, baby. But we're also talking about what the president had to say. We played some audio from JD on July 4th. And again, as I've been saying all morning, obviously the fireworks were just crazy good. They broke records. They broke the Guinness Book of World Records for the biggest fireworks display ever. 850,000 cells were used to light that thing up. I know at least one person who was there and was texting me and said, you cannot believe what this looks like with your own eyes. And by and large, I think the president pulled it off, you know, and maybe before the hour's over, we'll replay some of that audio from his speech. I don't know if I'm going to give Mamdani any more airtime with his speech. We played some audio from that earlier. I don't think this audience cares. We care in the sense that we see that as a threat. Absolutely, man. Is there a communist threat looming in America? Yes, there is. The president spoke about this at length. We'll play that audio later on again. But you know, today, again, we have the other big story that we're dealing with today is the Charlie Kirk, Tyler Robinson preliminary hearing that's going on. Where the prosecution basically lays out its case as to why they think they should proceed at trial. The Kirk family has put out a statement saying every court proceeding brings us more pain. But they want to be there. They want this to be public. They want people to see the face of this killer. They themselves, though, will be in the courtroom. Erica Kirk will be there. This will be the first time I would assume that she's been in the same room, in the same space as Tyler Robinson. And I can't imagine. And, you know, when I was talking before the break there about forgiveness, and I thought that was an amazing moment when she did that, when she forgave him, because that's what Christianity is all about. Don't get the idea that because I say that stuff that I'm any good at it. Okay, I'm my mother's son. I hold grudges for years. I got to learn to be a little more forgiving. I'm not saying that because I pulled it off. Okay, you park a little too close to me at the Circle K, I'm going to hate your guts for years. I'm just saying. I'm not a perfect Christian. I'm a practicing Christian. Maybe someday I'll get it right. But what she did in that single act of forgiveness, whatever she was feeling, I thought was an amazing moment and what it's all about. And again, I cannot imagine what it would be like being in the same room with someone who, you know, had allegedly murdered a member of my family, let alone my spouse. No idea what that experience would be like. I hope I never find out. But God bless them. They want to be there and they want people to see this. Oh, and Trump is now taking questions, so when we can, we'll, he's in the Oval Office, and he's been talking about these Trump accounts. We played, went to him live earlier last hour about these Trump accounts for every kid born in the country. If they do it right and there's investing and they're smart about it, every kid in America is going to be a millionaire at some point. That's the idea. He also rang the bell to kick off today's stock exchange, and that was to celebrate the rollout of these Trump accounts. And so when we can, we'll try to go back to that live and hear some of the questions he's taken from the press. Again, on Saturday, you had this storm delay. And I that's another experience. I can't imagine what must have been going on inside Trump's head when people are starting to come to him saying, we can't do this today. Because apparently, and he was just talking about that a little bit ago, apparently that was the deal, that they were coming to him saying, sir, we can't, we're going to have to do it another day. And he says, we can't do it another day. If I have to go out there at 4 in the morning, I'm going out there at 4 in the morning. And I, you know, and he did, and it was late. Well, they're taking questions now. Maybe we'll jump into that and see if what he has to say about it. He's talking about Iran right now, I believe.
2: Famous trade of hormones nobody ever heard of, but it's some, it is a, that is some big money machine. I'll tell you what, when you look at the numbers, Michael, that makes everything look small. No, wait. And we took out so much oil that people didn't know, and it was only took a month and a half they finally found out. They had no radar because their radar was destroyed. So we took them out late at night with no lights, with no nothing. And our great Navy, which did the greatest blockade anyone's ever seen, not one ship got through in 2 months. And we then freed up the blockade because we're close to maybe making a deal. I don't know. We'll make either. Look, we're going to win one way or the other. We're either going to make a deal or we're going to finish the job. Okay? And it won't be tough to finish the job. I'd rather make a deal because I don't want to affect 91 million people. We can knock down their bridges in 1 hour. We can knock out their energy supply, all of those big plants that they built, big, beautiful, modern plants. They had a lot of money. They don't have any.

0: for the Trump account.
1: You see? That's what I call a reporter. He's actually a great reporter.
0: So he'll directly benefit from the accounts.
1: Good. Thank you.
0: Fast forward 18 years from now, and a lot of these kids are 18, and they look at the Trump accounts, and they see hundreds of thousands of dollars from them. What lesson do you hope they'll walk away from and think about you regarding this program, and do you think this will go down as one of, if not the signature policy achievements?
1: I hope so. I think it will. I really believe it's going to be one. I think we've done a lot of great things, but I think this will be one of the top. It's going to teach children to be entrepreneurial, as opposed to the threat of communism that you're seeing a lot. This is not social democrats, by the way. That's a beautiful, we're social democrats, they say. They're not social, they're communists. They want to destroy our country. We're not going to let that happen. But this helps, even from the parent standpoint. You know, they see their child getting richer and richer as the market goes up. If it goes down, they don't lose anything. They make money, they have money. But if it goes up, they could become actually rich, and the parents are going to be watching, and we're all going to be watching, and we're part of a very big and very beautiful game. It's going to bring them into the mainstream. It's going to bring them into recognizing, like Michael Dell. I said, how the hell did you start this thing? What he built is incredible. Now his product is great, but as he said, he made them, I guess, laptops. He made a better laptop on his bed in a dorm then they sold in the store. So they start selling them, I guess, probably during college. I don't know where the hell you started selling them, but you sold a lot of them. And it just cascaded. And then his greatest deal was he met Susan, and she probably guided him beautifully. That was probably his most important thing. And they have great children, great everything. But, you know, it's a beautiful story. Think of it. They gave $6.25 billion. And there's a rumor he's giving more. I don't know if it's certain. I'm not holding him. I mean, it's hard to say fake. How about doubling up, right? But think of that. And started with no money. He had a great brain, which is, you know, that's better than money, I think. But, you know, it's like an amazing story. And that can happen with other people. Maybe not to that extent. Maybe there could be a few to that extent, but not to that extent. But that can happen with some of the people here, some children living in poverty. It can happen. And now they have a real chance. It's a big thing. It's a big thing. Yeah, please.
2: I wanted to ask you, can you describe your phone call with Gianni Infantino about the red card? And Belgium is appealing the decision, which you're
1: asking about. Me about the whole soccer thing?
3: So, the soccer thing.
1: I did. I spoke to Gianni, who's highly respected, who's produced the most successful World Cup in history by, they say, four times. This isn't just a success. I actually said, Johnny, we've got all these games. Each one is turning out to be a Super Bowl. And we have all these games. You know, when you think of it, every game is like a Super Bowl. Yes, I watched last night. What a game that was with Mexico and England. I mean, two countries. I don't know the players. Although I think Kane is a great player. See, I played golf with him, and I like him a lot. He's a good golfer. But he's really great. But I watched, and no reason for me to watch, and you couldn't take your eyes off the game. Because I said, Johnny, you know, you have all these games, because they added games, in a country where really we don't, it's not our main sport, to put it mildly. And this has been four times more successful. He told me last night, the numbers are four times greater. They think 50 or 60 million people are going to be watching the game tonight. I mean, you know, this is getting to be Super Bowl numbers. But you have a game tonight, and they think they're projecting a minimum of 50 million people watching a game. We call it soccer. It's called football, I guess, but we can't really call it football because it gets there's a little confusion. So, yeah, you call it soccer. We're the only ones that do that, but we have football, and football's great. But I've never seen anything like it. So I saw the play. And I'm a person that loves sports and was a good athlete. And I understand sports really well, really well. And that wasn't a foul. That wasn't even an infraction. That was two guys running full speed that happened to crash into each other. You can't take your foot and properly place it on somebody else's foot when you're going. No, these were two great athletes that got tangled up. And this referee, who is a little bit suspect, if you check his

0: If you check his past,
1: is he a communist?
0: I don't want to say that because I don't like to create controversy, but very suspect. If you'd like, I'll provide you with the past. He made a call that nobody could believe. You know, even people on the other side, they say, oh, we got lucky. Wow, that's... And it's very interesting. They say they don't show them in slow motion. And I never realized that. I never heard of that before. That they're not allowed to review in slow motion because it's so different. Because you'll take one little quarter of a second and you'll see that a hand is touching a neck or you see something. Whereas when you see it in fast motion, it will look like two guys collided, which is really what happened. They got sort of entangled. He didn't do anything wrong. And he's our best player or one of our best players. A very vital player. And he gave him a red card. I didn't know what that meant. I didn't think it meant much. Then I started hearing that that means he can't play in the next game, at least in the next game. I said, boy, that's a big, you know, if it happened to another player, it would have been unfair. But when they take your best player or just about, they have some great players, but and they say you can't play. That's very unfair. That's, you know, it's one thing to penalize somebody for the game. But how do you penalize them for a game that hasn't been played yet? It's very unfair. You can't do that. So, yes, I asked for a review by FIFA. I spoke to a man who's highly respected, and by the way, whose level of respect has gone up tenfold. And he was good before this started, but, you know, he really pushed it in this country. I'm the one that got them to do it. It was not Biden. Biden was asleep.
1: He was asleep. So that's a president taking questions, and he was asked about the famous, now infamous, phone call.
2: Yeah. Well, Mr. President, sorry. That's just the rules of soccer. We don't change the rules of the sport just because it's in America this year.
1: Oh, yeah, let me make a call.
2: Johnny. Not even, you didn't even call him Mr. President.
1: Johnny, what's up with this red card thingy? That was funny.
3: That's not what happened.
1: What?
3: That's not what happened.
1: Well, I know it's not what happened. He says, and reporting is that he asked him to look over that tape some more.
3: It was a garbage call. Everybody knew it. And he picked up the phone. Yeah.
1: Oh, I think that's cool. I got no problem with it. Called his buddy Johnny. Johnny.
4: Yeah, but we have other things to worry about, you know, like Iran.
3: Yeah, they're already out of the cup.
4: BB.
1: They're already out of the cup.
3: They got eliminated.
1: They're not playing anymore.
2: Yeah.
1: We got Belgium we got to worry about, not this Iran thing.
2: Even the rest of the world's sort of on pause right now. Like Ukraine and Russia, they've kind of calmed down a little bit.
1: Waiting for the World Cup to get back to warring.
2: Exactly. Yes.
3: That's right.
1: Nice.
3: That's right.
1: 210-599-5555. We'll take a break. We'll be right back. It's Sean. It's Ware and Rymel. News Talk 550 KTSA. Very warm with some sun today, a high of 96. Maybe a thunderstorm later on this afternoon. Otherwise, partly cloudy tonight with a low of 76. Partly sunny and hot tomorrow, a high of 98, 78 degrees on News Talk 550 KTSA.
5: Good morning. We are working a few trouble spots as you get into your midday commute. 37 northbound B4, Fair Avenue, southeast side. Got an accident off to the shoulder. I-10 lower level northbound, Culebra, that stall has the right shoulder blocked. Had a vehicle fire. It's been extinguished on 1604 Frontage Road westbound, just past Northwest Military Highway. So that stall still there. A bit sluggish, 1604 westbound Bulverde Road on over to Stone Oak Parkway. I'm Debbie Alcacer, KTSA, Time Saver Traffic.
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1: 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It's Warren Reimer. Trey is off today. I'll be back tomorrow. I'm Sean. Spending a lot of time talking about what happened over the weekend and what's going on today. Again, big story today. The Trump accounts have been rolled out. The Trumpster has been in the Oval Office at the White House with a bunch of folks involved in this, talking about these Trump accounts for a little over an hour now. He's taking questions. He's largely being asked about the phone call to the head of FIFA about the red card thingy, and not really getting a whole lot of questions about anything else. He was asked about Iran earlier.
2: He was talking about crypto right now.
1: The crypto.
2: Yeah. Said he didn't know much about it, but he saw other people making money, so he got into it.
1: That's Trump. And obviously over the weekend, we heard a lot about communism. The president, during his speech on Saturday night, talked about communism. We played some audio from J.D. earlier in the day. J.D. Vance, your vice president, talking about this internal threat. And Trump, I like the part of the speech, and we played the audio earlier. I don't know if I'm going to replay it or not, but he had said, you know, imagine being I'm paraphrasing, but imagine being a member of our military and you went to war to fight communism, in other lands, only to survive that. And when you're an old person, an older vet, if you're World War II or Korea or Vietnam, and you come back home only to find the communist threat is right here and it's growing inside our country, which it is, frankly. Caroline Leavitt was asked, has been asked, why she believes communism is so attractive to young people. Because if you look at the polling, now they don't call it straight up communism. It's always socialism. These are socialism, Democrats, socialists. But it is communism, and the president said that on Saturday night. And it is, obviously. I prefer the word fascist because I think that's a better word. But she was asked, why did, you know, you look at the polling, and it's the younger folks who have a favorable view of something like socialism. And she was asked about it, and she actually posted on X about this topic. It's a combination. At first, she said young people are lazy. Some young people are lazy, and that, I guess, created some outcry or pushback. Well, you know what? A lot of them are. Sorry. She said, it's a combination of laziness and the liberal indoctrination that has been taking place in our education system for far too long. There are far-left educators pumping students' heads with garbage, convincing them that hard work and sacrifice won't pay off down the road because they want them to be totally reliant on the government instead. Now, before somebody says, well, Trump just gave him $1 million to these accounts, no. You have to maintain that account. You have to add to that. You have to put into that account. If you manage that account well, you could have $1 million when you're 18. If you don't, you won't have nothing like anything else. But I think Caroline Leavitt is right. I think we have a generation of young people that were largely raised by parents who wanted to be their best buddy and didn't want to make them do anything. And so they have a very interesting relationship with employment and the whole idea of making your own way in the world. We talk about this all the time. They're the Generation Z, they're growing up slow, man. And if you are combining that with messaging in the school system all the way up through college, that first off, the whole idea of hard work is in and of itself racist, which is what they're taught. And you're taught that anybody who is a conservative or a traditional person is a Nazi and a hater. And this is stuff that's pumped into your head. Not only is it explainable or you understand why young people, because basically what she's saying is they want to be taken care of. They don't want to have to work. And socialism sounds great to somebody who has that mindset, right? Well, yeah, the government should take care of me. I don't want to take care of myself. And don't tell me on your daily lives, as you move about the world and go into stores and restaurants and fast food joints, that you don't encounter the odd young person who very obviously has a really bizarre relationship with employment. I'm talking about the kind of people that you ask them a question at the Walmart and they just stare at you like you're a space alien or something. Like you're interrupting my video game here, my conversation on my phone. They act almost put out if they have to do something at work. And you combine that with unrelenting messaging from the inside the education system that says, you know, you deserve to just sit on your ass for the rest of your life. Communism's going to sound great. Got to take a break. 210-599-5555. It's Ware and Rima on Newstalk 550 KTSA.
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3: President Trump is headed to Turkey later today for a NATO summit, and the atmosphere might be a bit sticky as Trump wants other NATO nations to start paying more into the organization. The Texas Stock Exchange is now a thing. So what does that mean for the crumbling city of New York? We're going to find out coming up at 10 o'clock. And the World Cup continues today with 2 big matches. First up, Portugal facing Spain. And then the U.S. taking on Belgium for a trip to the quarterfinals on the line. KTSA News Time, 9:34.
5: 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Working a few trouble spots as you get into your midday commute. 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Got another at 410 eastbound Bandera Road and 37 northbound before you get to Fair Avenue. All of these stalls off to the shoulder. 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I'm Debbie Alcacer, KTSA, Time Saver Traffic.
23: We got a hot week ahead with partly sunny skies to kick it off today. The thunderstorm in spots this afternoon, the high 96. Partly cloudy tonight, the low 77 along the Riverwalk and 72 in Hill Country. Partly sunny, even hotter Tuesday, the high 98. I'm meteorologist Jason Caterina with your KTSA Stevens Roofing AccuWeather forecast.
3: 83 degrees right now, but the real feel, an even 100 at San Antonio's severe weather station. 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
1: 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It's Ware and Rima. Sean's in today. Trey is off today. I'm Sean. Hi. He'll be back tomorrow. He'll get back to normal tomorrow. The phone lines are open, 210-599-5555. I forgot that, like, the stock exchange is basically moving to Texas. I guess he had mentioned Texas earlier, and I just totally there. New York, man, is just imploding.
2: Y'all Street, that's what they're calling it.
1: Y'all Street, is that what they call them? Y'all's, not Wall Street, it's Y'all Street. And so Trump's still, and he's still talking, he's taking questions from the press. He'd launched these Trump accounts earlier and rang the stock exchange bell. And spent most of the time talking about the World Cup. So that's what's going on now. Something else that's happening today, it's not getting a lot of news, that the Department of Government Efficiency, DOGE, is no more as of today. Actually, as of July 4th, Saturday. They were a temporary government entity. They were always meant to be a temporary government entity. And they were, I guess, shut down, or they deactivated themselves on Saturday. Their website, the DOGE website, no longer works. They did their job, and what their job was coming up with about $215 billion in revenue that was being lost through fraud, waste, people who don't exist being paid for jobs they didn't do, equity and inclusion crap, underused office spaces. $250 billion is what they're claiming they saved as a result of the DOGE program. And really, it was a double whammy for Elon. You know, people, they loved Elon when he was just making electric cars, man. They couldn't shut up about Elon. And then two things happened that they didn't like about Elon. First off, he bought Twitter, and they lost control of the information war, if you will, or lost the information war once they lost Twitter, and it became X. We talked about this Citizen Vigilante movie that Elon put up for 48 hours for free on X, and it's now the top-rated movie on Amazon Prime, which itself became a free speech issue. And then the other thing he did that they had to hate him for was DOGE. How dare you ask questions about government programs? How dare you ask how tax dollars are being spent or wasted? And that's why they hate his guts so much, and that's why Mamdani brought him up. He didn't say Elon Musk. He didn't mention him by name, but he was talking about oligarchs. And now oligarchs are really what run this country. Yeah, well, to a certain extent, maybe you're right. But the oligarch you had to look at is the one staring back at you in the mirror. You look at a guy like Mamdani and how much money that guy's got behind him. It's very oligarchy. If that makes sense. But he had to bring up the world's first trillionaire and his little commie speech there on Saturday. Depressing as hell, too. And we played some of the audio from that earlier. I'm not going to inflict that upon you again. You can look it up on YouTube if you really have a need to watch a guy. First off, there's nothing there. Mamdani is a tool. Mamdani is no less or more a tool than Joe Biden was. He's a puppet. He was, you know, raised to be this. We're all kind of scratching our heads. Well, it's not that mysterious why the mayor of New York City, on the 250th anniversary of the signing of the Declaration of Independence, a very important Independence Day celebration, why that guy would think he needs to address the nation, which is what he did. Again, it's the longest 14 minutes of my life, man. It's depressing as hell. It's all about how, you know, we're so racist and skin color determines everything. Well, it does from your side of things. We got people starving. You know, we got rich oligarchs oppressing people. And Zoran Mamdani is a guy that's going to save us all. He's sitting there at George Washington's desk. And Trey and I talked about that last week. What you didn't realize until you saw the video, which, again, had some really creepy zooms. You know, he had some quote-unquote naturalized migrants on either side of the desk there, a couple of Muslim chicks. He's giving his little prepared speech there, and they pan out, and there's the migrants, the naturalized migrants standing around him. And then proceeds to launch into, you know, the majority, the bulk of that speech was, again, just how badly we suck and we're not living up to our ideals. The implication being rich white guys still run everything. People of color are oppressed and they're made to feel like they're other. They're not welcomed here. It was depressing as crap. But again, if you're one of the aforementioned young morons that likes hearing somebody say, well, I'm going to get you health care. Well, I'm going to get you free food. Well, I'm going to get you everything you need. Well, you'll probably be a socialist, too. That's another reason why the assassination of Charlie Kirk was such a blow to this country, not just personally for his family and his kids, which is beyond imagining, but for the country at large. Because who was Charlie talking to? Young people. He was largely talking to young people. And going to them and bringing the conversation to them and bringing his faith to them. And getting them to actually think about their lives. And a lot of young people were, you know, frankly, going over to Charlie Kirk's side. We've seen this resurgence in young people wanting to go back to church, more traditional forms of church. But you also have a lot of young people who couldn't give a crap and think socialism sounds great. Who have an entitlement idea about them, that I should be cared for and taken care. And Trump had said this a few weeks ago during another speech. He didn't say it on Saturday night, but it is true, right? The government that they think will take good care of them and they'll never have to worry about health care or any of this stuff or buying groceries leads to what in a communist state? What does it ultimately lead to? Poverty. Why? Because only the rare elite, the few elites at the top of that food chain, they have all the wealth. I was reading about Cuba over the weekend. Most people living in Cuba live in abject freaking poverty. And a handful of elites who run the country, they get all the wealth, everything that's produced in that country. Be the same thing here. So the young puke who thinks socialism sounds great, because I deserve to, you know, have stuff given to me and I want to be taken care of for the rest of my life. What they don't realize is that at some point they'll be living in the same, everybody will be equally poor. We'll all be sipping out of the same rain puddle. We'll all be eaten out of the same dumpster. It brings nothing but poverty and ruin and hopelessness to the people. While a handful of folks at the top of the pyramid live very, very well. But by the time the young people figure that out, if that's the way it went or goes, it'll be too late. Us older people understand that. So, communism was mentioned quite a bit. Again, it was mentioned quite a bit during Trump's speech. JD talked about it earlier, the threat from within. And again, on top of that, you got Taylor Swift's wedding shutting down half of New York. Which I'm sorry, but I do believe very strongly that there was some intentionality to the timing of that thing. Mom Donnie didn't want to spend a lot of time on July 4th. That was plainly obvious, painfully obvious. And talk about elites. Okay, they basically turned, and I totally misunderstood going into this weekend what the Taylor Swift trip was going to be. I thought it was like a big public show or a big public festival. No, they turned Madison Square Garden into a wedding venue. It was a private affair. As Elaine pointed out earlier, they had big walls around Madison Square Garden, and lots of those evil racist cops protecting those walls. And no matter who the hell you were, whether you're Selena Gomez or whatever, you had to show a photo ID to get in there. To attend this very elitist wedding ceremony at Madison freaking Square Garden with Taylor and Travis. And I can't really think of anything more narcissistic when it comes to a celebrity's choices in life than saying, hey, you know what? on the 250th anniversary of this country, the signing of the Declaration of Independence, the most important July 4th we've had since the bicentennial. I'm going to have my wedding that day. I'm going to have my big party that day for myself. And who cares what New Yorkers want to do? Who cares? You know, it's not, there's nothing embarrassing or self-absorbed about the fact that that whole city was predominantly focused on one couple getting married at Madison Square Garden. They shut down entire streets. 7th Street was shut down. Again, they had to have all these cops come in and provide security. They're guarding big walls around Madison Square Garden. You really couldn't invent or fictionalize a better example of American elitism as it actually operates, not what you hear all the time, which is what rich white conservative guys, rich white racist homophobic white guys are really running everything. No, that's the oligarchy right there. That's the elitism right there. Again, Taylor Swift shutting down half the city. Meanwhile, Mamdani, if you remember a few months ago, had said, oh, we can't have all the big parade or we can't have any of that stuff. We got it's too much security. We can't do it. New York City can't do it. But they can pull out all the stops for a celebrity party with Taylor Swift on this particular weekend. There was no great ticker tape parade in New York for the 4th. There was no major celebration as far as I could tell. Officially, all you heard was that depressing and grim speech at the Washington desk. That video, really creepy video, depressing as hell that he put out there. You know, just reminding us how much we suck. And I don't know as far as whether or not we're actually going to lose this country to communism. Trump was saying, no, it ain't going to happen here. And we've talked about people keeping their powder dry. I think you know what I mean by that. I don't think it'll happen here because I think that as Americans, we are unlike any other people on the planet as far as our mutual psychology and our, you know, general tude about not being told what to do and liking that sort of thing, you know. But I don't know. That doesn't, again, you have a lot of young people who don't give a crap about world events, who don't follow this stuff, not closely, who, you know, go buggy-eyed and frothy to any given anti-Israel or pro-Palestinian march or anti-ICE thing, and they have no idea why they're there. They are moronic thugs. And I don't think you can underestimate the possibility that it could happen here. And I think that's why the president and a lot of people over the weekend were speaking very strongly about this. We got to take a break. We'll come back. The show's almost over. That was quick. We got Jack Riccardi coming up next. We'll Jack and 60 at 10:05, and we'll hook up with him here in a minute. But first, some of your weather. Very warm with some sun today, a high of 96. Possibly an afternoon thunderstorm, otherwise partly cloudy overnight with a low of 76. Partly sunny and hot tomorrow with a high of 98. 79 degrees on News Talk 550 KTSA.
0: Good morning. 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Got another at 410 eastbound Bandera Road and 37 northbound before you get to Fair Avenue. All of these stalls off to the shoulder. 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I'm Debbie Alcacer, KTSA, Time Saver Traffic.
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1: We're back. It's Warren Reimall on News Talk 550 KTSA, FM 1071. Trey is off today. He'll be back tomorrow, so it's just me hanging out. We got Jack at 60 coming up at 10:05, and Jack joins me now on the air. How are you, sir?
26: Hey, good morning.
1: Good morning. I know you're gonna hit all this stuff in your show, but just very basic sense of this past weekend with Saturday and Mount Rushmore on Friday. The rain delay. I thought the rain delay, in a sense, ended up helping the event because I know that Trump had planned on, I think, speaking for a lot longer and being on stage a lot longer than he ended up being. But what was your general sense?
26: Yeah, that's an interesting thought. I hadn't thought of it that way. But I did have a realization when I was watching everything Saturday night, and it was fantastic.
1: Yeah.
26: I mean, I don't know about you, but like I'm pretty hard to impress, and that was yes. That was impressive. But remember, a few weeks ago, we had a day or two of headlines with all these celebrities announcing that they would not be participating in any. Okay.
1: Yeah.
26: So, and everybody was like, "Oh man, that sucks." But as it turns out, as I was watching last Saturday night, and I'm watching the military band, the vocalists, by the way, these people are incredible. I don't know where they're going after their military careers, but I'd buy a record. They're singing 25 or 6 to 4, Don't Stop Believing, Let's Go Crazy. And I'm like, you know what? This is better. Those morons actually opened up the stage to people we all really want to see and would never have known about. And these are songs I know. Like, I probably wouldn't have known the people that would have been booked into that deal.
1: Right.
26: And then I'm thinking, all the void that all the glitterati and the libs and their gallons of tears, the void that they left was filled by stuff we would rather see. So more time for the military band. Yes, Trump's speeches were fantastic and just on point. And the fireworks were incredible. And I'm not even that big a fireworks guy. And I was mesmerized. And they blew it. And then, as you were pointing out, where they popped up here and there, they gave the darkest, saddest, most, like, buzzkill speeches.
1: Right.
26: I really think they've shot themselves through both feet, which, you know, is not a surprise. But they have completely misread this entire 250 thing, the World Cup, all this carping about Trump calling the FIFA guy. We love that. You want the president of your country to be in that fight. That's it's insane to be complaining. The obsession with the reflecting pool. I mean, just they manage to be wrong and on the wrong side of everything.
1: They really did, and they made real asses out of themselves. And you know, again, you talk about the void they left behind, you know, because I guess people were also complaining, like, well, did he pay Bon Jovi to use that song? Who cares? I was in the kitchen doing hot dogs, and all of a sudden I heard that first, I can't remember what the song was, but I heard that vocalist. I'm like, oh, my God, who is that? And it's somebody in a uniform. It's a military band. They were phenomenal. And you're right. I mean, there was something just perfect for that night to have a military band, U.S. Army band, these folks performing. They were all amazing. They did songs everybody knows and loves. It was very obviously Trump's choice, these songs that we're playing, because it was classic rock, you know, it was all the stuff that we know he loves.
26: Hot dog, beer, great music.
1: Yes.
26: Whether you're in your backyard or you're in America's backyard, that's what you want for the 4th of July. And as in a weird way, now we're very glad they didn't get any of these prima donnas that were pulling out of the whatever.
1: Absolutely. I mean, I thought it went perfectly in that sense. I thought the rain delay actually, again, also helped them, because you got these this great video footage of these people at the USDA building. They're breaking into song. Everybody's having a great time. I thought it built, in a sense of drama.
26: That was God crying. That was God crying over the death of our democracy.
1: Yeah. Is that what it was?
26: That's what that was.
1: Yeah. Right. God, Madami's speech was creepy as hell.
26: For a young guy, he is like an old man. He completely. I'm not worried about him anymore, because he has zero. He has zero like instincts for. You know, if you want to be a communist leader, you have to have some feel for the people.
1: Right.
26: He has none. And, you know, his wife was off at an Islamic retreat.
1: Oh, God, that's right.
26: And the Washington desk is, you got to be awfully careful with stuff like that. That was not the move.
1: No, so. I agree. And you think there was anything to the fact that it was backwards as well, or they had it, you know, placed with the drawers towards the camera?
26: I feel like it would have been backwards no matter which side of it sat on, if you know what I mean.
1: Yes, I do. Excellent. Yeah, absolutely.
26: He shouldn't be near that desk unless he bought a ticket and is in a tour. Not only should he not be the mayor, but we shouldn't have let people like that into the country in the first place. We've got to stop letting people in who hate us because they run for office.
1: I agree.
26: In the old days, they just collected welfare.
1: Now they want to take over the whole circus. And both JD and Trump, you know, at different times, let's get the, we don't want communists in our country. They're a cancer, you know. And he's right. I mean, he's absolutely right.
26: And I heard what you said, and I think your instinct is right that people don't want to be pushed around like that, but it is awfully close.
1: Yeah. I don't think you can underestimate the threat.
26: No.
1: And sort of depend that people will, you know, like I mentioned, keeping your powder dry and all that stuff. I meet Gen Zers every day who would fall into that category just fine as far as being ruled over by these idiots. Mm-hmm. Mm-hmm. And would have no problem with it.
26: Well, that's my show, so thanks, everybody.
1: Sorry.
26: That's like, hey, it's done. You got it.
1: We got the whole show. So
26: why waste an hour? It didn't take an hour. There it is.
1: Appreciate it, man. Jack and 60 coming up next. It's a great show, so check it out. All right. Well, again, we go back to normal tomorrow. Trey's back tomorrow. Thanks to James and Elaine and Christian Blood. Spread the love. Don't be a jerk. We'll see you guys tomorrow. Bye.

0: 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Well, if you're turning up the TV, you're missing out on life as well. 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
4: It's 10 o'clock, KTSA San Antonio. I'm Christian Blood. President Trump's getting set for his first overseas flight on the new Air Force One. But before that, he rang a golden bell to open up the trading day at the New York Stock Exchange, and that marks the beginning of the so-called Trump accounts for American children.
5: Parents, loved ones, churches, and generous companies and individuals will be able to contribute funds to these accounts to grow throughout the child's life.
4: Trump spoke to reporters at the White House ahead of today's flight to Turkey, and it's looking like the Lone Star State's ready to give Wall Street a run for its money.
6: There's Wall Street, and now there's Y'all Street. That's the nickname of the Texas Stock Exchange, which begins trading today with a limited number of member companies. The startup is based in Dallas. It's backed by more than $270 million from some financial heavyweights, including J.P. Morgan Chase. The fully electronic exchange is described as a lower-cost, highly transparent alternative to Wall Street, making it more accessible for small and mid-sized companies to go public.
4: That's correspondent Daria Albinger. Charlie Kirk's widow set to attend her first Utah court hearing in the trial of the man accused of killing her husband. According to reports, Erica Kirk will be joined by Charlie Kirk's parents for the week-long preliminary hearing. This is where prosecutors will lay out their case against Tyler Robinson. He's accused of shooting Kirk as he spoke to thousands of students at Utah Valley University September 10th of last year. Multiple cell phones captured the shooting, and the graphic moment went viral online. If convicted, Robinson could face the death penalty. A highly controversial red card given to U.S. striker Flo Balogun last week is still valid, but his mandatory suspension is being suspended itself.
7: ABC News sources confirming reports that President Trump had called FIFA President Gianni Infantino to review the matter. In justifying the about-face, FIFA citing Article 27 of its disciplinary code, saying the implementation of the match suspension is suspended for a probationary period of 1 year.
4: That's correspondent Will Reeve. The red card against Balogun was slammed by many in the international media covering the World Cup. Balogun's the top scorer for the U.S. so far in the tournament. The U.S. faces Belgium tonight, 7 o'clock. KTSA News Time, 10:03.
8: 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As you head into your midday commute, got a couple of new trouble spots. 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That's got you slow from Blanco Road. On 410 eastbound Starcrest, that stalled also in the right lane. And 281 northbound St. Mary's, that stall off to the shoulder. 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I'm Debbie Alcacer, KTSA, Time Saver Traffic.
9: We got a hot week ahead with partly sunny skies to kick it off today. The thunderstorm in spots this afternoon, the high 96. Partly cloudy tonight, the low 77 along the Riverwalk and 72 in Hill Country. Partly sunny, even hotter Tuesday, the high 98. I'm meteorologist Jason Caterina with your KTSA Stevens Roofing AccuWeather forecast.
4: Right now, 85 degrees, the heat index 102 at San Antonio's Severe Weather Station. I'm Christian Blood. Stay connected. 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
0: Well, hey, good morning, and welcome to Jack in 60. So I already gave you the executive summary.
10: It's going to be nice to hang out for a little bit here this morning. We'll be back this afternoon with the Jack Show as well. And I hope you had a wonderful weekend. I really hope that, first of all, in your life, things are good and that you were with people you wanted to be with and got to do things you wanted to do and everybody's healthy. And I would completely understand if you were, like, focused in on the grill or your backyard or hanging with friends and didn't even follow anything that happened this weekend. I'm going to touch on it lightly. Not going to delve too deeply. It was kind of a quiet weekend for me, not by design. It just kind of happened that way. And I actually wound up watching, while I was doing other stuff, a lot of the coverage from D.C. on Saturday and Saturday night, which I normally wouldn't do and didn't think I was going to do. In fact, I was actually thinking going into the weekend, I'm going to have to see some highlights or make sure I'm versed in this so we can talk about Monday. But actually, I wound up being very like caught up in it. And I'm just one person. But I would say to the people that organized America 250, I am one very satisfied customer. I think this was a phenomenal, fitting, understated, but appropriate celebration. I meant what I said to Sean Reimer. This was greater for the absence of elites and celebrities. It made me wonder, and I thought this more than once on Saturday night, why did they even want anybody from Hollywood or pop music? And I'm not saying that as an old guy that I like some music. I like some of the kids' music, but there is no better way to celebrate the 250th anniversary of our Declaration of Independence than with the people that wear the colors, wear the uniform, are in service to our country. There's no greater, you couldn't get more diverse. There isn't a greater cross-section of the country in every way than that. And not only was there a lot of talent, but it looked like a great and powerful country celebrating itself in a unabashedly patriotic way. And I realized that the dividing line over something like America 250 is really this. And I'm going to say this because I was young once and I veered into this territory when I was young. I went through a phase, maybe you did, maybe you didn't, maybe this will sound familiar to you, maybe it won't. But I went through a phase when I was very young and very cocky, where I thought patriotism was hokey, where I thought it was a little corny, where I thought it was for young, older folks, let them have their, Norman Rockwell stuff. And when you're young and you're trying to show everybody how smart you are, you do this sort of faux sophistication about things, like you pretend that, you pretend to a lot of things. Let's just put it that way. You put up a lot of fronts. And I did all the, I went through the whole thing with the, patriotism's the refuge of the scoundrel, and patriotism is the government pumping its people up and amping its people up for the next war. And I thought all this. I didn't have any platform to say any of it. I wasn't doing a talk show. I thought in my mind I had this all figured out. And I had no reason to feel that way. I grew up in a very patriotic home. My dad was a World War II veteran. But anyway, I worked through it. I went through it. I came out of it smarter, wiser, better informed. I saw some of the country. I saw how genuine our love for it is and warranted our love for it is. And what we feel for our country is what we should feel. And the more you know its story, the more in love with it you would be. Just like sometimes when you meet someone, you fall in love with them, but then everything you learn about them makes you love them more. I didn't know that. I didn't know you went through that. I didn't know you did that. I didn't realize that about you, and now I love you more. And that's how my love story with America is. The more I know, the more I love. So this felt like it suited and fit that. And I'm interested in your thoughts about it and reaction to it. But I do believe that, like I said, when I saw the combined musicians of the branches doing the medley of like, you know, basically Bob FM, I realized this is really better than having some, you know, brittle, fragile, egotistical celebrity who either would be barely able to restrain himself with some kind of political

What happened last week was in playing one of the matches, there was a red card given to one of the best players on the U.S. men's national team, Fuller and Balogun. If I'm saying that right, Balogun. I don't know. Got a red card, which is the most serious penalty and would have held him out of the next game, which is the game tonight in the group of 16 with Belgium. And Trump called FIFA and said, you need to review that call. It was an egregious call. I looked at the replay of it. It was an egregious call. It was really not a good call. And Trump called, and he said today in his news conference that he did with the opening of the stock exchange, he said, look, I just called them and asked them to review it. I can't make them change it, but they did change it. It's the first time they've changed a red card call like that in like 60 years. And lefties are melting down over this because President Trump intervened. Now, you can argue about how much he intervened, but these people are making the argument that he shouldn't have called, he shouldn't have argued on behalf of his country's team, and that Balogun now should not play, he should refuse to play and accept the red card, even though the red card's been withdrawn. This is how you tell me you hate the country without telling me you hate the country. This is how you tell me that you've lost the narrative. This is how you tell me that you can't even watch sports anymore without making it political. Even if you agree, let's say you agreed with the red card. There's a separate issue here and a bigger issue here, and it's people that pretend not to understand nationalism. These people would not complain or critique or condemn any other world leader who did this on behalf of his or her national team. This is the politics of Trump. This isn't about the integrity of soccer or the integrity of competition or any of that. And the people that are losing it over this are also the people that convinced themselves to have a miserable weekend. These are the people that posted on their social media, I'm not celebrating, no 4th of July for me, I'm not proud, how can you be, what a travesty, Trump's ruined it, he stole my joy, like all this stuff. That this is you having a therapy session without your therapist present, okay? This is you melting down. This is you crying for help. This is you begging to be seen and noticed. You know how sometimes people post on social media and they pretend they're posting about someone else, but you can tell it's really about them? Like they post on the occasion of somebody's passing, but it's all I, and I have a story to tell about this person, and I once met this person, and I. And it's obvious that they've been waiting for a chance to, you know, garner some attention, and they saw a hook and they took it. And that's all this World Cup thing is. It's so self-owning and indicative, and we should just keep the receipts on stuff like this. Like these people are telling us who they are, and that's just remember who they are. One other real quick, I got some email about this last week. We just didn't get to it. I wasn't avoiding it. There's an interesting Spurs story kind of kicking around. And it's kind of flying under the radar, but the Spurs are going through the process with Bexar County commissioners. They're going through the process of notifying them that they are going to play some home games away from San Antonio. Now, you know, they play, what,
two games or four games

0: in Austin. They're also going to play some games outside the country. They want to play in Paris and Manchester. And, of course, this comes on the heel of the voters in San Antonio and Bexar County approving public funding, approving Project Marvel, which is still many, many years away. I read that the Spurs won't even be in that arena till probably 2034. 2034. So they have to, as part of their agreement, they have to notify that they're going to play these games away from the Frost Bank Center. And I'll tell you what I think. I do understand that all the major league sports, football, basketball, baseball, they're all doing these international showcase things where they are expanding their footprint, catering to their fan bases, which are small but not insignificant, in places like the UK and Europe and Mexico, probably Asia. And I think, doesn't baseball play in Asia? I think they play, like, there's a couple of games that get played in Japan, I think. So I get the economics of that. That's probably very smart for the sports, professional sports leagues to do that. Doesn't bother me. It's fine. So on the one hand, I'm going to sound like I'm contradicting myself, because on the one hand, I'm going to say, I get the business of you want to take your brand and make it big. If I'm the Spurs, I'm going to say to the NBA, and, you know, I don't even know if this is possible. I'm just throwing it out there. Hey, we're in a unique situation here. We're walking around on eggshells. This is not a good relationship we have right now with the city and the county. And we'd like to opt out. We understand you're going to play some games overseas. If possible, we would rather not do that for X number of years till we get the new arena built and we repair, if it's possible to repair, the damage that's been done. Like, they should just know not to do this. I know I'm spitting into the wind here, but it's not a good idea for them, even if it's a good idea for their league. Because what it looks like is you held up the taxpayers, you mildly threatened them. You're already playing the Moody Center games, which people are freaked out about. I don't personally get freaked out about it, but people are. So you do that, and then you, in the next breath, announce, inform, whatever, that you're going to play these additional games out of the country. It's not that it isn't normal and it isn't becoming something that everybody does, but at least have the sentimenta to not do it right now. Like, take a little break from that. Because in any given year, most of the teams will not do it, right? It only involves a few teams a year, a season. So let it be somebody else for the next few cycles. And then, this is what I would say to the NBA if I was the Spurs. Like, let it be somebody else, and then in a few years, schedule us for Berlin or wherever it's going to be. I'm not sure that'll happen, but that would make a little more sense. I do want to get into some of the things the president said over the weekend and some of the other speeches that were given. Everybody's talking about the Mamdani thing. I don't want to spend a lot of time on that. I actually want to play you what I think might have been the best speech of the weekend, and it's not by Trump or Mamdani. So we'll get to all of that, plus your calls, 210-599-5555. As you can see, we're going in a lot of different directions here. It's Jack in 60 on KTSA.
1: Good morning. Working trouble spots at 1604 eastbound at Stone Oak Parkway. That wreck is in the right lane. 5-7 minute delay has you stop and go from Bitters. On 281 northbound St. Mary's, that stall has been moved off a main lane. It's now off to the shoulder. And a minor wreck at 37 northbound before Fair Avenue, southeast side, now off to the shoulder. If you guys see something we're not talking about this midday, give us a call on the traffic tip line. We'll go and check it out, 210-785-2601. I'm Debbie Alcacer, KTSA, Time Saver Traffic.
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11: How many times must I tell you, babe?
0: I got to play this for you. You've got to hear it if you've not heard it. And let me just tell you something right now. Whatever you're doing, give yourself like 3 or 4 minutes. Like, mute your phone, whatever. Close the... Because if you haven't heard this, you got to hear this. And I will play... We will play what President Trump said at Rushmore and some of the other stuff that went on. This is Spencer Pratt, the former L.A. mayoral candidate. He's just sitting at a table next to his Airstream. And this is, I'm just going to say might. No, this is the speech. This is the talk. This is the take of the 4th of July weekend. I'm just going to play the whole thing. Cut number two.
12: We all had to sit and watch that vile commie mayor sit on the wrong side of our founding father's desk to try and lecture us about our own history. Notice how the communist always attacks your history. The communist must attack your history. Why? Because history is what anchors you. It's what makes us attached to something. Nostalgia is a hell of a drug. History breeds an almost irrational attachment to things, an attachment that is more powerful than anyone can imagine. Erasing history is how you demoralize people. How you unmoor them and detach them from their society so you can take it from them and rewrite it in your image. Think of your country like a home. What makes your home special? It's not the marble countertops or the expensive furniture or the fancy appliances. It's the memories you have there. That backyard is where we got married. That living room rug is where our son took his first step. Hey, don't touch that. That was his first teddy bear. It doesn't matter how torn and tattered that thing is. You will never get rid of it. And you will fight anyone who tries to take it away. Why? Because you have history with it. You ever buy a new home? Remember those first few months? Even the first few years there. It doesn't feel like home. It could be a million times nicer than the crappy apartment you came from, but it doesn't feel like home for a long time because you don't have history there. It's easy to knock down some walls, change the floor plan. If you have no memories to attach you to it, it's just wood and drywall. Who cares? Get rid of it. Memories make it a home, even the bad ones. Hey, remember when Dad hit his head on the rafter in the attic and we spent all night in the ER? That's the avocado tree I fell out of and broke my first bone. Isn't it weird how even the bad memories make us cherish a place? It's not like we long for those bad times, but bad times are part of what makes us stronger, a part of what makes us who we are. How can you resent those memories without fundamentally resenting who you are? History is so important to humans that even bad memories anchor us to our home. And that's what the communist always starts with, the bad memories. Oh, we can get rid of that little story. We can knock down that statue. We can change the name of that street. That's a bad memory from our history. You don't want that memory hanging around. You're not a bigot, right? And slowly but surely, this wall comes down. Then that wall gets sledgehammered. The rafter where Dad hit his head, that's gone. The rug where your son took his first step, that's gone. The gash in the wood floor where you stomped the glass on your wedding ceremony, that's gone and replaced with shiny vinyl planks. And now you've got a brand new home with no memories. Now what? Do you care what they do with it? Do you care what color they paint the walls? Nah. Do whatever you want. I don't care. I have no attachment to it. I have no memories with that. You love your home because of the memories you have there. And that's why the communists always must destroy your memories, destroy your history. If the communist wishes to take your home, he must first destroy your memory of it so he can erase your attachment to it and demoralize you. Mao destroyed what he called the four olds, old ideas, old culture, old customs, and old habits. If you call them olds, it makes them sound bad. You don't want that old thing. Get rid of it. But it is fundamentally human nature to cherish your history. We crave learning about our history, where we came from, who our ancestors were. That's human. But communism is an evil anti-human religion, so it must destroy what makes us human. The communist destroys your history so he can take your home and rebuild it in his his image. That's why it's your patriotic duty to celebrate today unashamed. It's okay to love America. Not only is it okay to love America, it's necessary to love America. We are the only bulwark against tyranny on this earth. When Europe descends into madness time and time again, it's our sons who cross the oceans to fight and die for freedom and human dignity. We don't let evil people destroy our history and rewrite it in their image. This is Independence Day. It's not just a number on the calendar. Don't say Happy Fourth. That's commie gobbledygook.
13: No offense, but it sounds like that's some commie gobbledygook.
12: We say Independence Day. Today we celebrate the men who reclaimed a beautiful slice of this earth and claimed it for God, for the values of freedom and rugged independence. Our history is messy. Our history is violent. Yeah, it is, and that's why we love it. We aren't cowards. We don't turn our backs on the painful memories because they make us who we are. Be proud of our country, damn it. America is the birthplace of every great invention of the last 250 years, like literally everything, airplanes, spaceships, internet, telephones. As a country, we are batting 1,000. Not only is it a miracle that this radical experiment in self-governance even survived past 1776, but we are the champions of the world. Be proud of that. Be proud of your history. Millions of your ancestors fought and died to preserve it. Kami Mamdani's ancestors never bled for this country. He has no history here, so he has no attachment to our home. He has no place to rewrite our history and lecture us about what our country stands for. So celebrate today. Show some American pride. Honor your history. Raise your flag. Raise a finger and say, you communists. This is our home, and you can't have it. Today, we celebrate our Independence Day. God bless America.
0: I want to know what you think about that. We're going to step aside for the headlines and then come right back and talk about that. If you've heard it for the first time now or you heard it over the weekend, that's Spencer Pratt out in L.A. 210-599-5555. 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
28: President Trump's headed to Turkey later today for a NATO summit, and he'll be flying there on the brand new Air Force One. The man accused of killing Charlie Kirk in court right now, and Charlie's widow, Erica Kirk, is also in the courtroom. And San Antonio police are looking for multiple suspects after a fatal shooting on the 4th of July. More on these stories and others coming up at 11 o'clock. KTSA News Time 1039.
1: 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That's an accident. Right lane. Got you slow from Bitters. Couple of trouble spots on 281 northbound at Isom. That stalls off to the right shoulder. And another stall at 281 northbound St. Mary's right shoulder block. 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I'm Debbie Alcacer, KTSA, Time Saver Traffic.
29: Partly sunny, it'll be hot this afternoon with a thunderstorm in spots, the high of 96. Partly cloudy, warm tonight, the low 77 along the Riverwalk and 72 in Hill Country. Partly sunny and very hot for Tuesday, the high 98. I'm meteorologist Jason Catarina with your KTSA Stevens Roofing AccuWeather Forecast.
28: Right now, 88 degrees, the heat index up to 106 at San Antonio's Severe Weather Station. I'm Christian Blood. Stay connected. 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
12: Our history. history is messy. Our history is violent. Yeah, it is, and that's why we love it. We aren't cowards. We don't turn our backs on the painful memories because they make us who we are. Be proud of our country, damn it. America is the birthplace of every great invention of the last 250 years, like literally everything, airplanes, spaceships, internet, telephones. As a country, we are batting 1,000. Not only is it a miracle that this radical experiment in self-governance even survived past 1776, but we are the champions of the world. Be proud of that. Be proud of your history. Millions of your ancestors fought and died to preserve it. Kami Mamdani's ancestors never bled for this country. He has no history here, so he has no attachment to our home. He has no place to rewrite our history and lecture us about what our country stands for. So celebrate today. Show some American pride.
0: All right, what do you think? Whether you heard it for the first time right here or you have encountered it the last day or so, what did you think of that? 210-599-5555. You can also email me, jack@ktsa.com. On X, it's Jack Riccardi 2. On Facebook, it's Jack Riccardi Show. Anywhere you want to comment. Remember when Donald Trump first started running for president? Did you wonder, as I did, if it was showbiz, if it was performative, if it was promotional? Even when you were liking what you were hearing, was a part of you wondering if it was sincere and if there would be follow through, meaning, okay, I agree with this. Okay, I believe that he believes it, but is it really going to mean anything? Is it going to lead to anything? Now, history says it has. It did. I came around to him and began to believe and do believe that he is a important figure in history, that he is moving the needle. He's I hear a younger version of him in Spencer Pratt, and I'm at the stage of, is this real? Is this performative? Is this a guy who is good with show business and is putting on a good show? Maybe. I'm starting to think he means it. I'm working into the second phase where it's not just a good performance, but I think it's from the heart. I think he means it. And then the next step will be, where is he going with it? And what's funny is when you think about it, if in normal times, if a guy like Spencer Pratt dipped his toe into politics and ran and put it all out there and fell short, that might be it. That might be, I got it out of my system. But if you really believe what I know you believe and I believe, you can't stay out of this fight. Even if you were wanting to exit the fight, the people on the other side keep pulling you back. They make you feel like you can't let up. I think what's going to keep him in politics, and I think what's going to propel him to run for president, and yeah, I think he's going to, is what we are all seeing in terms of the audacity and mendacity of American communists. And it almost feels like, in a way, President Trump's sort of purpose, which you would have originally thought was maybe the follow-up to Obama or the repair of Biden. Maybe it's this. Maybe it's this, you know, the great commie wave of 2026. Here he is at Mount Rushmore talking about it. Cut number 7.
3: Yet as we approach this magnificent anniversary, we see our American identity under a renewed attack. A generation after we fought and won the Cold War against the menace of communism, there is now a resurgence of the communist menace in our land, including from newcomers to our country who embrace ideas totally opposed to our way of life and our great success. These are not mere political disagreements like differences over taxes or regulations. Communism is a mortal threat to American liberty. It is the greatest threat to our country, including World War I, World War II, Pearl Harbor, or even 9/11. We're not going to let this happen to us. Believe me, we're not letting it happen.
0: The coverage of this speech dripped with contempt. The liberal media found it gauche and over the top and tasteless. The New York Times joked that you'd have thought the Cold War was still on. He used the word communist so many times, they said. It wasn't a subtle speech, complained another news organization, like we are under some obligation to be subtle. Mamdani sat at the George Washington desk. Was that subtle? Remember, by the way, that for the liberal media, they're just being consistent. They've always gotten it wrong on communism. They've always gotten it wrong. In the early days of Soviet communism, a man named Walter Duranty, who was a very revered and well-known journalist in his time. We're talking 100 years ago. He went over to the Soviet Union. This is under Stalin. And he covered the show trials, the repression of political opposition, the engineered mass famine in Ukraine, and sort of the Midwest of the Soviet Union, if you will. So imagine an American president intentionally starving all the people between Pennsylvania and Colorado. He saw it. He traveled around. And he wrote a glowing piece about Stalin and his regime and progress. And he won a Pulitzer Prize. And that is still a bragging right over at the New York Times, that they have a Pulitzer Prize from 100 years ago or 90 years ago. They've always been wrong. They've always gotten it wrong. And they're getting it wrong now. And Trump was, no, he was not subtle. These are not times that call for subtlety. Yeah, he called them losers. And he used his usual kind of, you know, trash talk style. But I thought it was a really strong speech. I thought that the Rushmore speech was even better than the Saturday Night speech. And I think those two, Saturday Night and Rushmore, were two of the best I've ever heard him give. And when I hear Spencer Pratt, I hear, you know, younger Trump. I heard the Trump of 30 years ago. 210-599-5555. And we are going to hear a lot of this. You're laying it on too thick. You're saying the word too much. You see a communist under every rock. A, remember that they've always talked that way. And at times in our history, there were communists under some of the rocks. B, they're telling us that because we're the only ones that are going to point this out to people that aren't paying attention. The DSA crowd is making its move. And if ever there was a time to talk about it, now is that time. And as we talked about last week, they're moving at the local level here and there. And that makes it easy for people to conclude. By the way, I hear conservatives say this sometimes too. Oh, it's a local phenomenon. It's a New York phenomenon. It's an East Coast, West Coast phenomenon. It's just a few local liberal bastions. They'll get it out of their system or it'll never spread. But the strategy is to win local elections because they can be won by mobilizing small amounts of money and small numbers of voters. Look at the turnout here. And when you start doing it in enough places, as we learned with the DA strategy, you really do change the fabric of the country just electing a relatively small number of Soros DAs. You could fit them all in a room. Has fundamentally changed the situation on the ground in all of our American cities, all of them. So, yes, it's starting out local, and you could tell yourself it's limited. It's not going to stay limited. And there's no need to be subtle about it. We don't have to watch our language. That's what they always say when we start getting a little closer to the truth, right? Watch your language. 210-599-5555. More Jack in 60 Minutes coming up on KTSA.
1: 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That's an accident. Right lane. Got you slow from Bitters. Couple of trouble spots on 281 northbound at Isom. That stalls off to the right shoulder. And another stall at 281 northbound St. Mary's. Right shoulder blocked. 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I'm Debbie Alcacer, KTSA, Time Saver Traffic.
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0: reality states that anything is justified to bring about inhuman visions and to really propose what's good. They don't want good. They don't love God, and they don't want God. They don't love religion, and they don't want religion, and they won't have it. But we will not let them win. They have no chance against us.
1: Yeah, this popped up in my feed over the weekend, and I think we played this on the show after 9/11. But this was Pope St. John Paul II on a visit to the United States in 1987. He's standing next to President Reagan, and he says, "This is my prayer for America." Now, remember, this is 1987, Pope St. John Paul II. Listen to this, cut number three.
2: My prayer for all of you, dear people of America, is this. The Lord bless you and keep you. The Lord let his face shine upon you and be gracious to you. The Lord look upon you kindly and give you peace. God bless America.
1: I think the voices of visitors, most recently the World Cup fans, are a pretty good reminder that we've got to protect this thing, not just appreciate it, but protect it from within. And that is the difference between then and now. Communism was external, invasive, thermonuclear war, missiles. Now it's internal. And we'll talk more about that on the Jack Show this afternoon. We'll recap the weekend. 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
7: It's 11 o'clock at KTSA San Antonio. I'm John Cruz. The heat continues, but a disturbance could bring a pop-up shower today for Bexar County. Your full forecast coming up in AccuWeather. NATO leaders are in Turkey this week for a high-stakes summit as the Trump administration continues to scrutinize the alliance. European leaders are bracing for a future where the U.S. plays a smaller role in security and defense. The ongoing Russia-Ukraine war is set to be a focus. President Trump will meet with Ukrainian President Volodymyr Zelensky on Wednesday. Meanwhile, Trump marking the launch of his new investment accounts for children. Trump saying the accounts will help kids become, quote, very wealthy people. San Antonio police continue investigating an East Side shooting that killed an 18-year-old man and hurt five others, including two children. The latest now from KTSA, Stacey Keene.
8: Officers responded around 10:45 Saturday night to an apartment complex on Lamar Street. When they got there, they found several people outside who had been shot. Witnesses say three people walking nearby had opened fire, hurting the victims. An 18-year-old ID'd by family as Corey Dixon died at a local hospital. There's no word on suspects or a motive for that shooting. Stacey Keene, KTSA News.
7: Castroville police think the driver of a sports car involved in a fatal crash on Sunday morning may have been intoxicated. KTSA's Christian Blood.
9: Police say a Chevy Camaro slammed into a GMC Yukon from the rear on Highway 90 around 7 o'clock Monday morning. One of the people inside the Yukon died at the scene and another was seriously hurt. No one else in that family of four was hurt, but the driver of the Camaro was rushed to the hospital as well. And a toxicology test was performed. Those results have yet to come back. Christian Blood, KTSA News.
7: The city of Corpus Christi is set to run out of water. Congressman Michael Cloud told town leaders that the federal government has tens of millions of dollars in grants waiting to help.
10: Corpus Christi is well positioned. We've had a number of conversations with the administration that it would be favorably looked upon.
7: That's Cloud, but he says a divided city council trading insults before voting against even applying for the grants, and that puts a proposed desalination plant in doubt. That plant would provide a drought-resistant water supply. The Texas Stock Exchange will start trading today. The Dallas-based startup planning a phased rollout to unfold. The symbols for thousands of stocks and other equities will come online through the end of July as the public will be allowed to start trading. Kerrville remembering its flood victims from a year ago, and Governor Abbott is helping. There was a concert and music in Kerrville's Kowloon Theater on Saturday that doubled as a celebration of America's 250th birthday and a commemoration of the 119 who died in the Guadalupe River's flash flood last year. The governor on the scene, he said he and his wife, First Lady Cecilia, decided to be with the people of Kerrville for this occasion. Your KTSA, Stevens Roofing, AccuWeather forecast, mainly sunny today, high of 94 degrees under light winds. For tonight, partly cloudy, low of 76 degrees, a slight chance of a pop-up shower in the early evening hours. For Tuesday, sunny and 94. Currently, it's 85 at San Antonio's severe weather station. I'm John Cruz. 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
21: Should we do a digit check before we start?
20: What a great 4th of July celebration all across the country.
21: Wonderful.
20: It was really cool. But there is something we got to, let's just get right to the big story. The credibility of FIFA's in question, people.
22: I love this. I love this meltdown, man. So,
20: oh, this is something.
22: Yeah. So Team USA's Flo Balogun was suspended for today's World Cup game against Belgium because he got a penalty for accidentally stepping on a guy's foot during a rough play. Pretty much everybody agreed it was a bad call. That particular ref has also, his integrity has been in question before for fixing games.
20: Yeah.
22: And it's not like FIFA's a bunch of choir boys.
21: I'm just going to say that.
22: My goodness, man.
21: Relentlessly bad.
22: The last host of the World Cup got it because of cash bribes.
20: hey, beyond reproach these guys, okay?
22: So Trump and some lawyers got on the phone with FIFA, and they said, hey, man, take a look at it. Come on. And they did, and they decided that he could play. And Belgium, of course, is saying, we will not stand for this. We're going to appeal, blah, blah, blah, whatever.
20: All of the UK is freaking out. Well, this is a stain.
22: A stain.
20: On the whole World Cup.
22: Okay.
21: No.
22: Well, President Trump talked about it this morning. He said, we gave him a call.
20: Mm-hmm. Roll it.
23: I understand sports really well. Really well. And that wasn't a foul. That wasn't even an infraction. That was two guys running full speed that happened to crash into each other. You can't take your foot and properly place it on somebody else's foot when you're going, no, these were two great athletes that got tangled up. And this referee, who is a little bit suspect, if you check his past, I don't want to say that because I don't like to create controversy, but very suspect. If you'd like, I'll provide you with the past. Yes, I asked for a review by FIFA.
20: Yes, I did. Yeah, of course. Yeah,
22: of course.
21: A little bit suspect.
20: That question came to him, and what happened after it was a tour de force that went at least 10 minutes.
22: Yeah, it was quite a bit.
20: With the weave going back to, you know, Biden didn't get it. I got it. Biden was asleep. The World Cup. It's like four times more popular than it's ever been before. It was incredible. Maybe later in the show, we'll just play the whole thing and react as it goes, because he weaves so many different things into that answer and then comes back to, the red card. I didn't even know what it was.
22: What
20: is a red card?
22: Yeah, I was like, what's a red card? He just spoke for almost every American right
21: there. I was just going to say, I still don't really get it.
20: I know.
21: I mean, you got yellow cards, right?
20: Yes.
21: And the yellow card is not quite the infraction of the red card.
20: Correct.
21: So is the red card like the fifth foul in basketball?
22: Like you're
21: sixth
22: out
21: or whatever?
22: And
21: you're out?
22: There's a suspension that goes with it or something?
21: Yeah, but you can't even play the next game, right?
22: Yeah, I guess.
21: He got kicked out during the game and then can't play in the next game.
20: Yeah. Correct.
21: By getting a red card.
20: Right.
21: So are you done for the whole tournament then?
22: No, just one game.
21: Just one game.
20: Yes. But if you lose that next game, then in essence, you would be done for the rest of the tournament.
21: How many yellow cards do you need to get before you get a red card?
20: I don't know all the soccer rules, and you know that.
21: I ask questions because I don't know the answers to them.
22: Nobody try to explain offsides to Scott in soccer.
21: Yeah, or it's just the whole thing. Yeah, it's just weird from this baseball, basketball, football mind of mine.
20: All I think about is like kindergarten, yellow card. That means, hey, there's a warning coming on. A red card, you're in serious trouble. But if I would have known that I got to skip kindergarten the next day, I would have been red carding all the way through.
21: Oh, yeah, right. I'd have brought matches to school with me.
22: Sure. Stepping on people's ankles left and right.
21: Oh, constantly.
20: 100%.
21: Yes.
20: So with the big 250 celebration, you know, people thought it wasn't going to happen because of the weather, and Trump's like, no, we're doing this. I don't care how long it takes. And part of the speech, he brought up communism.
0: Yeah. Our warriors did not fight communism on battlefields across the world, only to have that menace rear its ugly head right back here in America. We're not going to let it happen. We like to stop a threat like that immediately and before it begins. It's like a cancer. You got to cut it out. You got to cut it out fast.

0: to become part of the United States political system, even though there's not any real apparent threat of communism taking over in any way, shape, or form?
1: In any way, shape, or form, there's no threat.
2: There's no threat.
3: Anyway, back to you in the studio in New York City, which is currently run by a communist.
1: Yeah, exactly.
3: Golly, man.
2: You know how to stop people from calling you a communist or a socialist? Stop electing them.
3: Yeah, that's the
2: that's
3: thing.
2: That's idiots.
3: You know, we've gone through a decade of people accusing Trump of being a fascist and all this stuff and never really being able to articulate why. You know how I know people like Zoran Mamdani and those congressional candidates who have been winning primaries in the Democrat Party? You know how I know that they're communists? Because they've called themselves communists.
2: Exactly. Yeah.
3: They don't see that as a bad thing.
2: Nobody's hiding anymore.
1: No. No.
4: Well, there are certain parts of the Democratic Party that don't want to call it that.
3: Yeah.
4: You're still trying to dress it up with, well, democratic socialism. Because it sounds so much better.
2: Yeah.
4: And the media is happy to go along with that until people are really calling it out. Well, what's the difference? And they can't tell you what it is. Mm-hmm. But you had a clip of communists talking about tearing down the country.
3: Yeah, because they are running under the banner of Democratic Socialists of America, DSA. But this is the group behind it, in their own words, talking about what they're trying to do right now.
4: Okay.
5: You know, we have a unique responsibility to act from the heart of empire, the belly of the beast. The most important thing that we can do is take that empire down from within.
6: Our role ultimately is to facilitate our own empire's failure in ways that we can, ultimately to overthrow our own empire.
7: U.S. imperialism is not a thing that can be reformed away. It has to be overthrown through revolutionary struggle.
8: And to build a mass movement that can use the leverage of workers to hit the kill switch on American imperialism here within the American empire.
4: I notice all the dudes talking right there sound like real leaders of men.
3: Yes. Now, I was going to say, NBC may be technically onto something, no apparent threat, like as far as a physical threat. No. I mean, yeah, a lot of these freak shows wind up lashing out and killing people because they're, you know, mentally disturbed and deranged individuals. But as a movement, as like an army, no. But they are using the Democrat Party as a skin suit to walk around and win elections.
4: 100%. And, you know, I spent a lot of time watching old videos about the Revolutionary War and about what these guys all put on the line because they had a lot to risk. It wasn't like they weren't all successful and living great lives. No, they risked it all for something that they saw could be a possibility. And I thought it was great when Trump in the 250 speech mentioned the bravery and then the mottos, a part of that speech.
9: In Philadelphia, our founding fathers summoned the courage of giants and the wisdom of centuries to boldly proclaim these timeless truths.
4: And I thought about that as I'm listening to that clip that you just had, David, of these communists.
10: It's imperialism, and we need to, it's a revolutionary, then take it down.
4: Mm-hmm. Yeah, okay, buddy, whatever.
9: They declared that all men are created equal, that they are endowed with sacred, unalienable rights by the hand of our Creator, and that among these are life, liberty, and the pursuit of happiness. In signing their names to the roster of freedom, those 56 patriots put everything at risk, stepped onto the stage of destiny, and seized a victory for the ages, and that's what it was. And this is an evening for the ages, I believe. From the beginning, we were a nation that lived by the motto, victory or death, and live free or die.
10: Die.
4: He delivered a great speech. I know that legacy media will say, well, it was divisive and it was typical Trump and all these different things. I don't think you can deny the guy loves the country. He didn't have to do what he did running for president. He had a great life, man. Mm-hmm. Does he have his flaws? Of course he does.
2: He's also
4: just like anybody does.
2: He's a politician who also created something before he became a politician.
4: I'll never look at him like a politician.
2: So, well, it's hard. But he is a politician. He's a good one.
4: Yeah.
2: But I mean, what I'm saying is these are men who created stuff in the United States of America, in America, in the great land of opportunity, that took it and ran with it.
4: Mm-hmm.
2: Like Elon Musk, like anybody who builds things and makes things.
1: Elon Musk, he gave the Hitler salute.
2: Right, exactly. But I mean, they know that.

0: that. So many of these imbeciles, the communists, haven't created anything.
1: Oh, no.
0: Most of them are Nepo babies. Most of them have lived with their parents' basement, had some sort of, upbringing, of benefit.
2: Like their hero Karl Marx.
0: Right, exactly.
2: Total loser.
0: Yes. But they don't know that side of it.
1: No.
0: And they never will, because they don't have to.
2: You ready for Mashup Monday? It looks like you could get a laugh.
0: God, yes, I could stand it right now. I'm telling
2: David's
0: you.
2: David's coming in. He's like, man, I'm tired. I was outside a lot. I probably got heat stroke, but man, what a great weekend. And I'm like, yeah, that was so much fun. And you feel the patriotism. You're like, the left is driving me crazy.
0: True.
2: It's going to be all right, man. What do you got for Mashup Monday today, David?
3: It's another tour de force from Bill McClintock. It's the Pointer Sisters. Neutron Dance meets Megadeth.
2: There we go.
3: Meets Metallica, Master of Puppets. Meets Blue Oyster Cult, Godzilla.
2: Wow.
0: Wow.
2: Buckle in. Here we go. You take a model man and put him in control.

0: I'll tell you what, David. When we put the after show podcast up, we've got to interview Bill McClintock.
1: Absolutely, yeah.
0: About all these mashups that he's done, because that one was really something.
2: Man, you got Slip Bluister called in there right at the end, too. That was fantastic.
0: Yeah, it was really good. Chuck Todd says he was betrayed by Trump's 250 celebration. I can't wait to hear why. And the five stories we're watching today, straight ahead.
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0: The Markley, Van Camp, and Robbins Show. Jamie Markley, David Van Camp, Scott Robbins, and now the five stories we're watching today.
1: One, two, three. Kidoki
7: number five. Supreme Court Justice Ketanji Brown. Well, you saw her. Is on the cover of Essence magazine, referred to as the People's Champion.
2: Oh, my God.
0: The People's Champion?
2: Yeah. Yes. Like a boxer.
7: Isn't she supposed to be like a judge?
2: That's what I thought, too, yeah.
7: That rules on whether or not a law is constitutional?
2: The People's Champion. Just,
7: anyway.
0: Wow.
2: Yeah. Where are we? What a time to be alive.
7: We're no run kidding. By Holy theater smokes. Kids, dude.
2: We That's, really yeah. are, yeah. yeah.
7: Number four, a new analysis shows Biden's illegal immigration surge triggered a 30% rise in home prices and a 20% increase in rents.
0: Yeah. Thanks, Joe.
7: Yeah, right.
2: Appreciate it.
7: Affordability. Number three, millions of pro-regime Iranians are flooding the nation's capital in Tehran for a days-long funeral for their dead supreme leader. They chanted death to America and called for the assassination of President Donald Trump.
0: So nothing new there.
7: Yeah. Number one, Tyler Robinson, this is the guy accused of murdering Charlie Kirk, assassinating him last year, is back in court for a week-long preliminary hearing. Kirk's parents and widow are in attendance. They're looking at evidence, too, and a lot of graphic evidence.
2: Definitely.
0: So that's the way they do it there instead of a grand jury sort of thing.
7: Yeah, just to see whether or not this will proceed to trial. It appears that it will be. But it's a format.
2: A week long.
0: I know. You were talking about this off air last week.
2: In like an hour, right? Yeah.
0: Yeah. I know.
2: What are we doing?
0: I know.
7: And then I guess the number one story right now is Team USA's Flo Balogun is suspended for today's World Cup game against Belgium. But Trump and some lawyers got on the phone with FIFA and they said, you know, after a careful review, we are going ahead and reversing that decision. He'll be able to play.
0: Yeah. Do you want to hear another when that came back up later in the conversation? Because we had the one clip of Trump talking about it, and then the next one.
15: I had nothing to do with the decision. What I did have to do is I said, I think that should be reviewed because I watched the play. And he didn't do anything wrong. You know, got to look at. By the way, if he did, I'd feel differently probably. If he punched him in the face and he did something wrong. I thought your young, wonderful basketball player, Caitlin, I thought that she was treated rather rough, if you want to know the truth. That was a much different kind of an event. That was a pretty bad event.
0: What?
15: But
0: this is part of the weave. He wanted to weave in that I thought the Caitlin Clark thing, that controversy in the WNBA was a load of crap. All right, I want to just jam that in there while we're talking about soccer, and then I'll bring it back.
15: You didn't do anything wrong. Two people ran into each other. And by the way, if you look at that game, there were 10 instances where it was much rougher than that. So I think it starts with the fact that it shouldn't have been a foul.
0: Mm-hmm.
15: And then you have to look at the person that raised the card, and that's up to you people. You look at it. But I didn't think it was very good. Because
0: and he goes off on the ref again. So my question is, do you plan on watching the game tonight?
7: Probably not. It's still soccer.
2: I think I'll tune in and watch just out of curiosity. I don't know if I'll watch the whole game, but
0: yes, I'll totally watch.
2: I've got some interest there, yeah.
0: I do. It happens, man. In a lot of sports that I don't care that much about, when there's like drama around it, right. And then you really are pulling for your country to win. It's like, okay, I don't know that much about it. I mean, I've watched enough soccer matches, I guess, to understand it. It's just not my thing.
2: Mm-hmm.
0: But yeah, I'll be watching.
2: Yeah, me too.
0: I'm kind of looking forward to it. You know, and like you said, David, if they lose, we'll forget about it tomorrow.
7: Right. Well, you know,
0: preseason. This is the Markley, Van Camp, and Robin show.
2: Do you think he knew Caitlin Clark's last name?
0: He forgot it.
2: No. I think he forgot
7: Clinton.
2: It.
7: Tawny. Yeah, that Caitlin.
16: Yeah, I think yeah, so. That,
7: James!
0: Maybe you didn't. It sounded like Caitlin.
2: Caitlin.
0: Whatever. Yeah, you know, the girl. I thought that was a bit rough.
7: Well, yeah, I mean, a fist to the neck. Yeah, I think that's
0: yeah.
7: A little rough.
0: Well, there's that whole clip. It's like a montage of her getting just thrown to the ground and fouled hard.
2: Yeah.
0: And, you know, gouged in the eye. It's like an ongoing clip. I've seen it, I don't know how many different times on X, that it just sort of rolls. There is that out there. Okay, David, you got to get to the Chuck Todd saying he was betrayed by the 250 celebration and what Trump said. I can't wait for that. And a round of What's Your Stories coming right up.
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17: Good morning from the KTSA newsroom. I'm John Cruz. President Trump applauding the FIFA decision to suspend U.S. striker Florin Balogun one-match ban.
15: You can't take your foot and properly place it on somebody else's foot when you're going, no, these were two great athletes that got tangled up.
17: And Trump, speaking from the Oval Office Monday, he says he asked for a review and spoke to someone he calls highly respected. San Antonio police investigating a man who was found dead inside a portable bathroom on July 4th. Fire crews responded around 7 p.m. on Saturday to an apparent sudden death along Castroville Road. Investigators don't know why the man died at the scene. There are no signs of foul play. The man has not been identified just yet. An investigation into a possible DWI accident underway that killed a man on the southeast side. SAPD responded around 8 p.m. on Saturday to one vehicle crash along Southeast Loop 410 near I-37. Investigators say the driver was speeding when he ran off the road. The man in the passenger seat was ejected and died at the scene. So far, no word about an arrest. Tesla has begun testing robo-taxis in Austin that don't have a steering wheel or pedals, and experts who have been tracking the industry for months say that's concerning.
18: There will be no possibility for a person, a driver, to come in, take control, move the vehicle.
17: That is attorney Trey Gober, who adds there's been a long string of cases involving the cars breaking the rules of the road, and a newly filed lawsuit accuses Tesla of defective design after a fatal crash at a Houston area home. Your KTSA, Stevens Roofing, AccuWeather forecast. Will stay sunny throughout the day. High temp of 94 degrees. That heat index right around 99. For tonight, there's a slight possibility of a pop-up shower, mainly for the Hill Country and our northern listening area. A low of 76 for Tuesday, sunny and 94. It's 85 along the Riverwalk. It's 86 at San Antonio's Severe Weather Station. I'm John Cruz. 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
0: The Markley Van Camp and Robbins Show. Thank you very much for being here. Appreciate it. I'm Jamie Markley, the Gen Xer. David Van Camp, the Millennial. The Sexy Boomer, that's Scott Robbins. All right, so spill the tea, buddy, on Chuck Todd.
7: Well, yeah, Chuck Todd was very upset by Trump's 4th of July celebrations because I guess he, I don't know. Well, because he's a crybaby. That's
2: hey, just the frustration in your voice. I don't even know what
7: I don't
2: deal?
7: Know what to
2: what
7: say.
2: What is his deal? I don't know what.
0: So no reason why, well, it's just he's...
2: Oh, yeah, he made it about himself or something.
7: Because there was a celebration that had been planned by some committee in Congress or something, and then Trump said, no, we're going to do it differently, and then that apparently makes Chuck Todd fall into a pit of despair.
0: All right, roll it. Let's hear it.
22: I'm so angry. Ooh. And feel betrayed.
0: Ooh.
22: I do. I feel betrayed as an American by him on this. Constitution is not perfect, but it gives us a way to keep going. It gives us structure for disagreement. It gives us a method for repair. It gives us the possibility of becoming better without pretending we were always good. It makes some of the same promises that some religious texts do for people. This is why I'm so pissed off.
0: Oh, ooh.
22: Not because I love the country less, but because I love the idea of America enough to resent seeing it cheapened by this man. America deserved better at 250. Someday, I believe, it will get better. Oh. It's in your hands.
0: Oh, my gosh. I mean, seriously, that's a guy that is broken.
7: He is totally broken, man.
0: And Trump totally broke that guy.
2: Oh, yeah.
0: Calling him Sleepy Eyes. That's where it started. And ever since that happened, his career just went down the toilet. And he's going to take that, it sounds like, to the grave with him. It's like, dude, let it go for your own health, for your own mental health. Just let it go.
2: There's no way that's going to happen.
0: Wow.
2: No, sir.
7: I feel
2: more sleepy. I'm pissed off.
7: Okay.
0: Well, it did have more conviction than Juicy Smollett when he's like, I'm pissed off.
2: Oh, that's true. Well, yeah.
0: This is MAGA country, bro.
7: Yeah,
0: or whatever he said.
7: The difference there is that Jesse Smollett knew he was lying about being attacked by white supremacists or whatever in the dead of night on a frigid night in Chicago. He knew he was lying, so he just had to act his way through it. I think Chuck Todd is really in like a mode of distress.
0: Oh, yeah.
7: I don't think that's an act.
2: No, it's not.
0: No, I don't think so either.
2: He is a broken man.
0: Yeah. And then lost the gig at NBC.
2: Yeah.
7: Yeah. He got DEI'd out of it.
0: He did. He was a white dude. Sorry, buddy. You're out. The woman of color will be taking that job. But what's he going to do, rail against that? He can't, because the only camp that is ever going to side with him is the camp that would turn on him if he called out DEI. That probably makes him even more frustrated.
2: He still gets invited to all the parties, though, and everything.
5: So. He probably does.
2: You know, yeah.
0: But he knows no one really wants to talk at him. And when they're talking to him, they're looking around to see if there's somebody else that they would rather be talking to.
2: Well, somebody's got an audience. Yeah, I mean.
0: Exactly. It's like they looked at the Toddcast numbers, and they're like, oh, gosh, what a joke.
2: I still can't get over the way we goofed on him by saying he's going to start. It's going to be called Toddcast.
0: And then he did it.
2: Was. Yeah.
0: That day when Robbins goes, was he going to call it the Toddcast? And Dave was like, it is, actually. No, it's not.
7: The Chuck Toddcast, yes.
0: Yes, it is, as a matter of fact. Another big joke over the weekend was... Is it Patriot Front? Is this the white supremacist group?
7: Yeah, the guys who wear the face diapers?
0: Yeah.
7: Talk about
0: Reclaim. Is that real, or is that like some sort of like left-wing group that just came up with this?
7: I don't know, man. Maybe, probably a mix of both, but...
0: Okay.
7: Yeah, they got together, and I saw this highly produced, you know, speech of the leader saying, we're gonna start revolution, blah, blah, blah. And how we're going to take this country back is we're going to put on our... khakis and put on our face masks, and we're going to hold flags, and we're going to walk for a few blocks. That's what we're going to do.
2: Birkenstocks.
7: I saw that, and I just had that like African news guy in my head. Why are you gay? When I was watching this whole thing.
0: Well, they put these pictures online. Like, okay, it's a bunch of these guys, the supposed white supremacists, all on a bus, and there's one black woman on the bus.
7: It's on the train or the metro, I think. But yeah.
0: And there's a photographer from what media group?
7: Reuters.
0: It was from Reuters that just happens to be on the bus to take the picture.
2: Right.
0: People are like, oh, please, really? He just happens to be on this bus. He's going to take this picture. And people are like, this photo needs awards and everything else. Blah, blah, blah, blah, blah, blah, blah, blah. There's no one bothering her.
7: No.
0: If this photo is even real. But apparently there was video of her from like 5 minutes before this happened.
7: Yeah, where she's got her pants off. She's rubbing her butt on it. She's like a homeless lady.
0: Right, rubbing her butt on the seat.
7: Yeah. If anything, she was a bigger threat to the guys there.
0: Yes, the whole thing just kind of seemed like a joke. But the left media, they're like taking this as, see, this is Trump's MAGA America. The white supremacists are wanting to take over. Still the number one threat to our democracy are these people.
7: The thing is, though, is every MAGA guy I know looked at that and just laughed.
0: I know.
7: And said, hey, I got one guy who just said to me, dude, Pride Month was last month, okay?
2: Would this surprise anybody if these guys were left-wing guy, just agitators who put this thing on as a show? No.
0: Well, and getting paid for it.
2: Well, yeah.
0: I wouldn't be surprised at all if that was the case.
2: A little digging goes on and they find out that this is, in fact, the Smollett Army.
0: Yeah, it could be.
2: Yeah.
0: Smollett Army. We'll see. We'll see. All right, it's that time. We do it a couple of times a day. Go around the table. It may not be the biggest story out there, but it caught your attention. You want to bring it in. So, David, today, what's your story?
7: Oh, man, this is just diabolical. There's a high school kid that's making the rounds now. I think it was actually a couple years ago. When he filmed this, but he brought one of those little diamond tester pens, little electronic device. You put it against the rock, and it'll tell you if it's a diamond or not.
0: I've never heard of that.
7: And so he tested out a bunch of teachers' engagement rings.
0: No way.
7: And, some ladies found some things out about their engagement ring.
0: Oh, no. Roll it.
11: I'm not going to lie. I don't think this is real.
12: What do you mean you don't think it's real?
13: It's real, right?
11: That's fake.
13: What?
11: He said you've been married 20 years?
12: Over 20 years. It should be real.
11: Not gonna lie, I don't think.
12: Hey, do it again.
11: I'm doing it.
12: Do it again.
11: Alright.
12: So how you know? Do it again.
7: Do it again. Nope. Well, then he got those three calling their husbands from work.
2: Uh-oh.
0: Oh, crap, man. Okay.
2: 20 years he got by with it. Yep.
0: Roll it. Go ahead.
12: Because he embarrassing me talking about it not real. Okay, I tell you what. I got to go right now, but we're going to talk when I get home. Because I know you ain't trying to jip me like this. Bye.
14: I got this kid in my room telling me that my ring is a fake. Are you kidding me right now? Is it real or is it not real? How do you, I don't understand.
12: No, it wasn't real?
0: Oh, my gosh. Hold on a second. Imagine if you got that call from your wife in the middle of the day.
7: Yeah.
0: What would your reaction be?
7: Dude.
0: Yeah, you know the guy I went to.
2: Yeah.
0: You told me to go to him because he was like the real deal. You worked at a jewelry store. That'd be my reaction. I told him the cut and clarity that I needed for that diamond.
2: Yeah.
0: I did nothing wrong, and I paid full price for that son
2: either
0: of a gun.
2: Or you're just so unbelievably surprised by your... Don't even know what to say. Yeah.
0: All right, roll possible. The rest. Okay.
12: It wasn't real? And you still gave it to me after 20 years?
0: Oh, no. Did he fessed up?
12: So, yeah. This is what I want to get. Okay, then, you know what? You thought it was going to be me and you tonight. Guess what?
7: Oh, gosh.
0: What'd she say?
7: You thought it was going to be you and me tonight? Guess what? Mm.
2: Guess what?
0: Oh, no. He's cut off.
2: That ain't happening.
7: Oh, no.
0: Buddy.
7: There's got to be just a bunch of husbands who are, like, standing outside that school just looking for that kid.
0: Oh, yeah. Oh, yeah.
2: It's like the pawn shop guys. When the women will come in with their rings, and they'll go, sorry, this is cubic zirconia. That's not true. You got to look at it again.
0: Oh, really?
2: Oh, that happens all the time on those pawn shows. Yeah.
0: I know you watch those all the time.
2: That Detroit pawn shop thing? Yeah.
0: Oh, man.
2: That was wild. Yeah.
0: Yeah.
2: Jeez.
0: Well, there's a buddy of ours that bought a ring used and never said it was used.
2: Oh.
0: And that caper has not been... uncovered to this day, I don't think.
2: Well, I know you can go into pawn shops and get nice rings at, you know,
0: sure,
2: reasonable prices because women get pissed when they get divorced and they sell it.
0: Oh, yeah.
2: Or pawn it, yeah.
0: Yeah. But if you bought one that way, would you fess up and say that's where you got it?
2: No.
0: So you would lie?
2: No. Yeah.
0: You would lie then, yeah, if you bought it there?
2: Yeah.
0: That's the great way to start a holy marriage, isn't it? By lying about
2: they
0: the
2: told
0: ring.
2: Me it had never been worn, honey. They told me that.
0: So you lied again. You doubled down.
2: Here comes the O2.
0: Yeah. All right, Scotty, what do you got for your story?
2: Independence Day announcement yesterday. A billionaire, Michael Dell, and his wife, Susan, unveiled a public-private partnership. This is a good story. Aimed at giving millions of young Americans direct financial stake in the nation's economy. The CEO took to X on Saturday to announce they're giving $250 each to the first 25 million qualifying American children who sign up for the Trump accounts.
0: Oh, yeah.
2: I heard about these, right?
0: Mm-hmm.
2: This makes every child a shareholder in the greatest prosperity-creating engine the world has ever known, American capitalism, Mr. Dell wrote. Through the public-private partnership, we're giving the next generation a real stake in our economy and a path to the American dream. Education, a first home, starting a business, building a lasting wealth. Nice. I like this story.
0: Yeah, that's awesome.
2: Yeah. All the muck and the mire we have to wade through all the time, that's a nice one.
0: Well, for mine, it's a typo. It's unfortunate it happens at times. It even happened to prominent medical writer Benjamin Ryan, who was writing about an outbreak. And he's writing about it. This dude's written for the failing New York Times and Village Voice, Washington Post, New York Magazine, whatever. And he's writing about the monkeypox. Mm. And he happens to write, the outbreak is occurring almost entirely among men who have sex with me.
2: He said men who have sex with me?
0: Yeah, he forgot the N.
2: Oh, the God. End. Okay.
0: It was supposed to say men who have sex with men.
2: Uh-oh.
0: Except he left the N off there and it said sex with me.
2: That changes everything, doesn't it? Yeah.
0: Public health experts agree that sexual contact is the principal driver of transmission and have asserted that risk to kids remains very low. All of a sudden, people on X are picking this up like, sex with you? You're spreading this thing all over?
7: Ground zero for monkeypox.
2: Mr. Monkeypox.
0: He went back. He said, I would once again like to apologize for inadvertently causing the entire global monkeypox outbreak by typing too fast and leaving out a crucial continent. Oh, my gosh.
2: He'll be celibate for the rest of his life now.
0: No kidding, man. Yeah. People were just having a lot of different fun with that.
7: Yeah.
0: It's things that you've said too, Scott, that, you know, the little words misplaced there. You know, it happens.
2: Sure does.
0: We don't have any example of that, thankfully.
2: That's good. That's really good.
0: Oh, gosh.
1: Let loose and fancy free out there in the nude, just letting the wind blow through your hair.
2: I didn't leave any letters out on that one.
0: You did not on that one. All right, I got a great Nimrods in the news to get to in a news update next.
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0: The Markley Van Camp and Robin Show. 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
0: News update, David Van Camp.
7: Well, I'm going to read this in my whiny liberal voice. It's from CNN, talking about that awesome fireworks show that they put on at the nation's capital.
0: That was unreal. Did you watch it?
7: Yes. Dude.
0: Whoa.
7: Huge, man. They write, CNN writes, residents of Washington, D.C. briefly experienced the worst air quality of any major city world.
0: I saw that on YouTube last night.
7: Oh, as the Capitol reckoned with the aftermath of a massive 40-minute July 4th fireworks show.
2: Yeah. Jeez.
0: As you can see, that's not cloud cover. That's the effects of the fireworks show last night.
2: No fun allowed, people.
0: When it started, it was like, this is like the grand finale at the start.
2: Yeah, I know.
0: It was really something.
2: I just saw the clips. I didn't see it live.
0: I just watched the whole thing later. Mm-hmm. And then, okay, the music could have been better. Sorry. It just could have. Some things didn't match. And it was like the first three songs all are from male singers, but they had females singing them.
2: Well, they were covers, all of them.
0: Well, of course.
2: Yeah.
0: They didn't have the original bands up there.
2: No.
0: But it was like females singing the male part, like three songs in a row. Why?
2: Yeah.
0: Like, why not? It just didn't seem to.
2: The male guys cost more. I don't know. You get part of a union.
0: They're all part of the military, Scott.
2: I know that.
0: All right, we got to get to Nimrods.
3: When the going gets tough.
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5: I love the poorly educated.
0: All right. Nimrods in the News. We go to Maryland. 29-year-old Jalen Goddard had his car stolen. He was bent. The thing is, he should have been a little more hesitant to call police because while it happened, he was busy burglarizing of Ryan's store across the street.
2: After he stole it, he drove the stolen car there?
0: No.
2: Oh.
0: No, his car was stolen.
2: Oh, his car was stolen.
0: As he was burglarizing the Verizon store. So he comes up, where's my car? He calls the cops, my car is stolen.
2: Getaway car left.
0: Yes. It didn't take police long to connect the dots. They noticed blood on his hands. Clothing, glasses, as well as blood on the nearby broken store window.
2: Oh,
0: it's like, hey, that's just the time this happened when he called. He tried denying being at the Verizon store. Cops didn't buy it. One officer said, that's some karma right there, dude.
2: Yeah,
0: which is pretty funny, actually. So he was charged with burglary, theft, and destruction of property. And that's Nimrods in the News.
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17: It's 12 o'clock at KTSA, San Antonio. I'm John Cruz. Scattered showers and storms are possible in the Hill Country, but also here in Bexar County today. Your complete AccuWeather forecast is on the way. The widow of Charlie Kirk and his parents are attending a court hearing right now. The suspect accused of killing him for the first time, Tyler Robinson, is in a Utah courtroom today. Prosecutors trying to convince a judge they have enough evidence to seek the death penalty. Kirk's family expected to attend hearings all week. OPEC nations say they will boost oil production. The group, including Saudi Arabia, Iraq, Russia, Kuwait, and others, will ramp up the output to 188,000 barrels a day beginning in August. It's the fifth increase announced in 5 months. Oil prices recently dropped back down to pre-Iran war levels. San Antonio police continue investigating an East Side shooting that killed an 18-year-old man and hurt five others, including two children. The latest now from KTSA, Stacey Keene.
18: Officers responded around 10:45 Saturday night to an apartment complex on Lamar Street. When they got there, they found several people outside who had been shot. Witnesses say three people walking nearby had opened fire, hurting the victims. An 18-year-old ID'd by family as Corey Dixon died at a local hospital. There's no word on suspects or a motive for that shooting. Stacey Keene, KTSA News.
17: Castroville police think the driver of a sports car involved in a fatal crash on Sunday morning may have been intoxicated. KTSA's Christian Blood.
19: Police say a Chevy Camaro slammed into a GMC Yukon from the rear on Highway 90 around 7 o'clock Monday morning. One of the people inside the Yukon died at the scene and another was seriously hurt. No one else in that family of four was hurt, but the driver of the Camaro was rushed to the hospital as well. And a toxicology test was performed. Those results have yet to come back. Christian Blood, KTSA News.
17: The city of Corpus Christi is set to run out of water. Congressman Michael Cloud told town leaders that the federal government has tens of millions of dollars in grants waiting to help.
20: Corpus Christi is well positioned. We've had a number of conversations with the administration that it would be favorably looked upon.
17: That's Cloud, but he says a divided city council trading insults before voting against even applying for the grants, and that puts a proposed desalination plant in doubt.
20: Currently, there's about $120 million bucket that's there that could go to applications.
17: That plant would provide a drought-resistant water supply. And the San Antonio Spurs face the LA Lakers tonight for the 2026 California Classic Summer League finale. The Golden State Warriors topped the Spurs on Sunday, 98-69. Tip-off for tonight's game in San Francisco is at 6:30 p.m. Your KTSA, Stevens Roofing, AccuWeather forecast, mainly sunny today, a high of 94 degrees under light winds. For tonight, partly cloudy, low of 76 degrees, a slight chance of a pop-up shower in the early evening hours. For Tuesday, sunny and 94. It's 87 at the Pearl, 87 at San Antonio's severe weather station. 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
0: The Markley, Van Camp, and Robbins Show. Jamie Markley, David Van Camp, Scott Robbins. Big controversy. A lot of people are talking about World Cup match tonight.
7: Yes. Belgium, the United States. Team USO's Flo Balogun was suspended initially because he ran into another player during the last match. And that has been overturned after President Trump and the legal team representing the United States talked to FIFA. They said, hey, you know this was dumb. This was a bad call. Why could you find it in your heart, please, to overturn that? Signed, Donald. They did. So the guy's going to play.
0: Yeah.
7: And people are moaning about it, but President Trump, he explained that conversation.
0: Yeah, that's official now. Yeah, FIFA has rejected the Belgian appeal.
7: Yep. Sorry.
0: Well, and you got a bunch of people on the left in our country saying, this looks terrible. It'll be tainted if we win. Asterisk. They've never done this before, not since 1962. I was like, they just did it last year for Ronaldo.
2: Well, it's because Trump was involved.
7: Oh, yeah.
0: Yes.
2: That's really it. That's all you got to do. You know, then they hate it.
0: This is Trump.
34: Yeah. I think the referee's call was horrible. And nobody talks about that. They talk about the red card like it's fine. Nobody talks. The referee's decision to red card. I didn't know what the hell a red card was. When I found out, I said, you got to be kidding. This guy just hands up, okay, your best player is not going to play next week or in the next game. I said, wow, that's a lot of power. That's terrible. But then I looked at his past, and it wasn't so great.
0: Talking about the official.
2: Yeah. Looked at his past.
7: Wasn't so great.
0: Well, it is a troubled past. There's no doubt about it.
7: Oh, yeah.
5: Fixing games, dude.
7: Yeah.
0: How is it you can fix games and continue to ref?
2: That is interesting, isn't it?
7: Well, dude, the FIFA operates on barrels of cash, right?
0: This is true.
7: There's just so much bribery and dirtiness. Like, the SEC is going, dang, man, calm down a little bit. Try some subtlety, FIFA. Come on.
0: No kidding. And then CBS was talking about it this morning?
7: Yeah, they were. So they brought on an analyst named Roger Bennett to talk about this situation.
0: Okay.
6: Roger, put it in perspective here. Hi, Roger. I mean, suppose there was a bad call in the NFL and President Trump called Roger Goodell and Roger Goodell reversed the call. How people would feel about that? As Vlad just said, bad calls in sports are how it goes. So if the U.S. wins, and listen.
0: We're talking about suspended for the next game.
7: Yeah.
0: They're not going to reverse the game. It's already happened. What is she talking about?
7: I don't know.
0: Oh, just knuckleheaded nonsense. Okay.
6: With our USA, go USA. We all hope the USA wins. But if they win, is there an asterisk? Is it tainted, do you think?
0: Ugh.
8: I think that in the eyes of the world, Gail, you've absolutely nailed it. And I will say the crazy thing, the thing that hurts the most. Well, there's two things. Number one.
0: Well, that's because the rest of the world are losers.
7: Well, yeah, pretty much.
0: You know.
8: This World Cup has been the World Cup of the people. We've marveled as the world has fallen back in love with the United States, and the United States has fallen back in love with global football. And now you have this.
0: Back in love? Have we ever been in love with what they call global football,
7: no.
0: Soccer?
7: No.
2: No.
0: Really? Okay.
8: You're right. In the eyes of the world, no matter what happens, every goal, every game they win, maybe tonight and afterwards, will have a stigma, will have an asterisk, by the way, which will last beyond the world.
0: Why? Because they were able to field their whole team?
2: It won't happen.
0: As they should?
2: Yeah.
0: Because it was a BS call. Didn't everyone agree it was a BS call?
7: Yes.
0: Then what are we talking about?
8: Last beyond the World Cup for both the team this poor player, Balogun, who is a great young striker. The world will only remember him from this moment, Balogate.
0: Balogate. It doesn't mean much to the American people.
7: No.
0: What, some soccer expert comes on to say, yes, it'll be tainted.
7: Well, what's also really funny to me is, one, why do I care what the rest of the world thinks?
0: Because the left does.
7: That's the
0: luxury. That's what they'll say. On the world stage, our allies look at us.
2: We're embarrassed.
0: Right.
7: Okay, so what?
0: Exactly.
7: Some Belgians pissed off at us? Okay, sanction us with your army. Oops.
0: Yeah.
7: Anyway.
0: Go enjoy a waffle and shut the up.
2: Right. Go enjoy a waffle.
7: But also, they were the same people who are whining about this now, in America at least, were the same people who were using this Flo guy as an example of why birthright citizenship is great. They were doing
0: last week.
7: Because he was born in the United States but then grew up in England. And
0: God. When you said Flo, I'm like, he's saving us money on car insurance? Wrong Flo. Got it.
7: Yeah. Mm-hmm.
0: That's the dude. All right. So I think we're up to date on all of that with soccer. Meanwhile, Trump did talk about Iran briefly today, if you want an Iran update.
7: Oh, sure.
0: Okay, here you go.
34: Supposed to maybe make a deal. I don't know. Look, we're going to win one way or the other. We're either going to make a deal or we're going to finish the job.

0: small part of an afternoon, every plant will be gone. And they know that. They know that.
1: In the time it takes for us to beat Belgium, it would be over.
2: Nope. Our pilots will be home by dinner.
3: Uh-huh.
2: Yep.
1: Oh, my gosh. That is pretty funny. You know, apparently the other night with the weather and the delay with the big celebration, the 250 in D.C., they wanted to postpone it tonight. And Trump was saying, no, we're not doing that. Not doing it. We're going on. Did you hear Bret Baier talking about this?
2: No, I didn't.
1: What Trump told Bret Baier? I just happened to see this clip last night. This does sound like Trump. Roll it.
4: No matter what happens, I am delivering this speech. We are going to do this program. Maybe it'll be a little bit shorter, but I'm going to do it, whether it's 10 or 11 or 2 a.m. And I said, Mr. President, you know, there might not be anybody here. He said, I don't care. It's America 250. If they can storm the beaches of D-Day, on D-Day, I can deliver a speech and we can keep this program going. Now, he said, you got to be safe. You got to make sure everybody's okay. But he thinks that he is going to do this speech.
1: Okay, there you go. And he did do the speech.
2: He sure did.
1: Yeah. Of course, also over the weekend, your girl got married, Scott.
2: Oh, Tay-Tay.
1: Yeah. Mm. You lost the bet.
2: I did.
1: But I also lost the bet.
2: Yeah.
1: So they were offsetting. But anyway, did you see the guest list of this thing? How can you be friends with that many people?
2: You can't be.
3: They're not. It's just a party, basically, I guess.
1: Yeah, I would say. Because usually if you're inviting someone to the wedding, it's someone you know pretty well and you're pretty tight, right?
2: Yeah, usually.
1: Okay. Selena Gomez, Manny Blanco, Steven Spielberg, Hugh Grant, J-Lo, Tom Cruise, Beyonce and Jay-Z, Tim McGraw and Faith Hill, Gwen Stefani and Blake Shelton, Reese Witherspoon, Lena Dunham, Brad Pitt, the Chicks, the former the Dixie Chicks, the Haim Sisters, Somber, Mariska Hargitay, Nikki Glaser, Bradley Cooper and Gigi, Ethan Hawke, Ed Sheeran, Dakota Johnson. It keeps going.
3: Wow.
1: Jessica Alba. I always say it wrong. Dua Lipa?
2: Dua Lipa?
3: Yeah.
1: Tom Brady, Chris Rock, Nelly, Ice Spice, Laura Dern, Elizabeth Banks.
2: How about Nasty Spice? Did they get...
1: I didn't see Nasty
2: One
1: Spice.
2: Spice Girl?
1: Yes.
3: Did you see the Rolling Stone article over the weekend that was just an unnecessary drive-by?
1: No.
3: It seems like every A-lister in entertainment, music, and sports was invited to Taylor Swift and Travis Kelce's wedding at Madison Square Garden, except Amy Schumer. I was like, damn, dude.
2: That was not necessary. No.
3: What was that?
1: No kidding. Colbert was there, your boy.
2: Oh, gosh. That insufferable wank.
1: Millie Bobby Brown, Sabrina Carpenter, Sacha Baron Cohen, Jimmy Fallon, Fergie, Donald Glover,
2: Holy
1: Liam Hemsworth,
2: smokes.
1: Zoe Kravitz, Maren Morris, MGK, Eric Stone Street, Emma Stone, Jason Sudeikis, Pete Wentz.
2: My gosh. Pete Wentz.
1: Yeah. Apparently, Travis did get to invite a few friends, too.
2: Did he?
1: Patrick and Brittany Mahomes, Andy Reid, George Kittle, Julian Edelman, Kareem Hunt, Cooper Kupp, Baker Mayfield, Richard Sherman, some other players. Oh, Patriots coach Mike Vrabel was there with his wife.
2: I was just going to say, he wasn't there with Russini, right? Or?
1: No, he was there with his wife.
2: That's good.
1: But Blake Lively and Ryan Reynolds are not there. Apparently, they're not friends anymore.
2: Why was Vrabel there? Was he an assistant with Kansas City or something? I don't know. I'll get that.
1: I have no idea. But people were saying, well, you know who wasn't there? Harrison Butker.
3: Oh, yeah.
2: Oh, okay.
1: Well, and I saw there was one liberal writer that was saying, well, he's a conservative who thinks women belong in the home. He never said that.
2: No.
1: That was not part of the speech.
2: And Taylor wouldn't have it, I'm sure.
1: I suppose. Are you surprised by any of it?
3: No. I did see one because they were like just posting little photos of Travis Kelce. I guess it was like the pre-wedding photos.
1: Okay.
3: Where they're just, you know, they're going out and they're doing fun things together and all this, like, you know, all the stage stuff, all the sappy stuff. And somebody said, man, they're treating Travis Kelce like a golden retriever on his way to the vet to get put down.
1: Hey, man, seriously, I mean this. If they're happy, good for them.
2: Yeah, I

0: whole thing is, it's so much ego and narcissism, it's like to a laughable degree in some sort of way.
1: From the world they live in.
0: Well, dude, as she's walking down the aisle, it's to her own song.
1: I didn't know that. Better, right?
0: Who does that?
2: That's awesome.
0: It's freaking hilarious to me.
1: Stevie Nicks performed, I understand.
0: Yeah, I did see that. I don't know what she performed. Paul McCartney sang I Want to Hold Your Hand in public for the first time in like 60 years. Something like that.
1: Anybody under the age of 70 perform?
0: I don't think so. There was no wedding party. Her brother Austin was her man of honor. And then Jason Kelce was best man. And then the Kelce kids were the flower girls. They wrote their own vows, they said, which they read to each other out of gold books. Each took 20 minutes.
1: Oh, my God.
2: Oh, my gosh. What?
0: Dude, it's so self-absorbing. It's unbelievable.
2: Oh, 20-minute wedding vows. Oh, my God.
0: Out of a gold book.
2: Oh, my. That's hilarious.
0: But they said Travis did most of the crying. Which, dude,
1: no,
0: and they swore to secrecy. And there was NDAs. If someone had it, it would have been incredible. Because I'd love to have the crying on there.
3: A lot of people.
0: It would have just been great.
1: Van Jones cried for no reason.
0: He was there. He just thinking about it. He was weeping. Yeah.
3: Telling the truth matters. Being a good person matters.
0: Right. Part of it sounded kind of fun. There are carnival games like skee ball, the football ring toss, miniature golf.
1: You're not making this up.
0: No, heck no, I'm not making it up. No, I'm reading from a story.
1: Ball.
0: Yes. Yeah, it's crazy.
1: They have the elephants in a petting zoo or anything going on?
0: That I'm not quite sure.
2: And meanwhile, it's like everyday New Yorkers are being told to turn their thermostat up to 78 to save energy.
0: Exactly. Yeah. That's what's going on there.
1: Well, it's extravagant. It was their own money, though. It's not like they don't have it, right?
0: Oh, no.
1: They didn't ask us to pay for it.
0: Well, no. They do have the money.
1: Mondami would do that.
0: He was. Okay. Got a couple of news updates to get to. Oh, an interesting one, too. And five stories we're watching today. Straight ahead.
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0: The Markley, Van Camp, and Robbins Show. Jamie Markley, David Van Camp, Scott Robbins. And now, the five stories we're watching today.
2: Okay, number five. Team USA's striker, Flo Balogun, was suspended initially for today's World Cup game against Belgium. But Trump and lawyers got on the phone with FIFA and they said, hey, that suspension, that penalty that he took during the game against Bosnia was terrible. You know, you need to do the right thing. And they did. They reinstated him. Number four.
0: Oh, people are upset.
2: Oh, I know. Man. I don't really care.
0: Mm-hmm.
2: Let him play. Let's go.
0: Exactly.
19: I know how to win. I've been winning. I do win. Even in sports, I win.
2: Even in sports. He's right.
1: Of course.
2: Number four, new analysis shows that Biden's illegal immigration surge triggered a 30% rise in home prices, a 20% rise in rents. Boy, if only like three Jamokes on the radio had been talking about that for
0: years. Gosh, dang it. You know what the effect of this is going to be?
20: Yeah. Of course. $1,700,000,000.
0: Yeah, of course it is. Yeah, keep mumbling. Whatever.
2: Number three, Tyler Robinson, the 23-year-old accused of assassinating Charlie Kirk, is in court for a week-long preliminary hearing. Kirk's parents and widow are in attendance. However, it's being reported that they left as the one police officer was giving testimony about hearing the shots fire.
0: And man,
2: I just thoughts and prayers once again to the Kirk family as they're having to sit through this.
0: Well said, dude.
2: Number two, millions of pro-regime Iranians are flooding the nation's capital of Tehran for the days-long funeral for the dead Supreme Leader. They chanted death to America and called for the assassination of President Trump. And then number one, this
0: By the way, is that the Ayatollah got taken out like a few months ago?
2: Yeah.
1: He's been on.
2: Well, they just finally, they got enough pieces
1: for a while.
2: Yeah.
1: Yeah. That's a puzzle, too. Yeah.
2: Right. I mean,
0: is that really the deal?
2: No, I think it was
1: more.
2: I don't think that's either. No, they didn't have a public thing because we were bombing the crap out of them.
0: Got it.
2: And they didn't want to make easy targets. And so now they figure, okay, we got the ceasefire going on. All right, we'll have the funeral. And then number one, this is breaking news. Cuba's national electric grid has completely collapsed. A total blackout on the island.
0: Ooh,
1: wow, man.
0: Buddy.
1: Oh, jeez.
0: What?
1: It's just windy, a cry uncle.
0: Just, some people would rather just go down and die.
1: Get on with it, man. Everybody's going to die.
0: I understand.
1: Jeez.
0: But giving up power, some people would rather die than give up power.
1: Imagine, I mean, if that was a democracy of any kind, the amount of money you could make in tourism to Cuba.
2: Dude.
1: My God, man.
0: I know.
2: That's the thing. There are Cuban nationals living in the U.S. now who are like, the stubbornness of the communist leadership of Cuba is just insult to injury.
1: It's remarkable.
2: Because you could, that country could be, I mean, just rolling in cash.
1: Oh, my gosh, yes.
0: Yeah.
1: And the economy.
2: They won't it.
1: The cars you could sell, the everything.
0: Oh, yeah.
1: That would be available. My gosh, man.
0: Oh, and it's beautiful.
1: When do you just go, okay, we got to do something, or we got to overthrow these knuckleheads, or they need to resign in disgrace and go to prison? I don't know.
0: This is the Markley Van Camp and Robin Show.
1: Man.
0: Biggest story today, David.
1: Man.
2: Biggest story today, I guess the one that's getting probably the most play is that soccer player that's going to be able to play for the U.S. after Trump made a phone call to FIFA. You know.
0: Yeah,
1: it's in high places.
2: It is interesting, though, because they're saying that, like, oh, this is against the rules, except there is a rule that allows FIFA to do this. So
0: they did it less than a year ago.
2: It doesn't really make any sense.
0: No.
1: It's weird to have a rule that they could do that. We can just change rules if we go along.
0: It is true, though.
1: Yeah.
0: Yeah. Okay, we got a communist saying, yeah, we should just give people stuff.
2: Yeah.
0: We got to get to that story.
2: Problem solved.
0: AI programs meltdown when asked to do what?
2: Oh.
0: We'll get to that. And around a What's Your Story, all coming up right here.
3: 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From the KTSA Newsroom, I'm John Cruz. Communities across the U.S. continue donating to Venezuelan relief efforts in the wake of the earthquakes.
21: It comes as the death toll from the twin earthquakes that shook Venezuela more than a week ago tops more than 3,300. The group called Venezuelans and Immigrants Aid says critical items include non-perishable foods and diapers.
3: Correspondent Natalie Migliori. One person is dead, two others hurt after a highway accident on Sunday morning. Castroville police got the call around 7 a.m. to the site along U.S. Highway 90 East at Tondre Parkway. Investigators say a woman driving a passenger car rear-ended an SUV carrying a family of four. One of those passengers in the SUV died at the scene. Police say intoxicants may have been a contributing factor. HEB has big plans for the fast-growing areas of I-35 and the Hill Country. The San Antonio-based retailer has bought 45 acres on I-35 at Yarrington Road in San Marcos. That's across from the new Bucky's Travel Center going up. The company also planning to build a new store on a former landfill site on I-35 in Buda. Texas could soon overtake California as the top market for new car and truck sales. KTSA Stacy Keene.
22: The market research firm J.D. Power found that California's total market share of new vehicle sales fell to 11.4% in the first quarter of 2026. As that was happening, demand in Texas rose to 10.8% of the market. That shift reflects a huge population growth in Texas and the continued mass exodus from California. Also recognized is the relocation of both Toyota and Tesla's headquarters from California to Texas. Stacy Keene, KTSA News.
3: Your KTSA, Stevens Roofing, AccuWeather forecast will stay sunny throughout the day. High temp of 94 degrees. That heat index right around 99. For tonight, there's a slight possibility of a pop-up shower, mainly for the Hill Country. Right now, 89 in Terrell Hills. It's 89 at San Antonio's Severe Weather Station. 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
0: The Markley, Van Camp, and Robbins Show. Jamie Markley, David Van Camp, Scott Robbins. So after the 4th of July weekend, you're feeling good about just the whole American dream and what happened and how the Founding Fathers put the whole thing together. And then you hear some clown talking about we should just give people stuff.
2: Yeah.
0: It's more infuriating than usual.
2: Yes. This is that Milot Kiros lady, the communist who beat a 15-term congressional Democrat in a district in Colorado.
1: Oh, yeah.
0: Oh, yeah, that one.
2: Yeah, she was on MS Now with Ali Velshi, and he was just fawning over some things that she has said in the past.
0: I bet that he was. What a clown.
26: I want to quote something that you said during a speech in mid-May. Obviously, before your victory, about the basics of your ideology. I want to dig into it a little bit with you. You said every single issue that I looked at, where we thought there was a problem that was persisting, we already figured out the solution a long time ago. You solve homelessness by giving people housing. You solve hunger by giving people food. You solve health care by going to a single-payer system. Now, I'll just tell you my bias here. I grew up in Canada, where, like every other developed country, has universal health care. Tell me about this, because...
0: Yeah, but nobody wants it in this country.
1: You know, waiting 8 months to have heart surgery may be bad for your health.
2: Right. And there's a reason why they're accelerating their assisted suicide program.
1: Yes.
2: Get people off of the universal health care.
1: Yeah, helps the numbers.
2: Yeah.
0: Well, and it's just blown away by her answers. Because you couldn't get it from a fourth grader saying, what should we do to solve homelessness? Give people homes?
2: Well,
0: really brilliant.
2: All right. Yay! Yeah, let's make it happen. Yeah, I mean, it's like sitting in a manager's meeting where we were talking about social media strategy. This is back to the program.
0: Dude, you will tell this story on your deathbed, you will tell this story.
2: Well, it's one hilarious. Of your favorites.
0: It is hilarious.
2: Because we're sitting there and we're talking about digital media strategies. And one guy who is supposed to be some sort of hotshot whiz at that whole game said, well, we just need to make things go viral. And the boss at the time, who was like smitten with this dude, was like, okay, and writes it down. Make things go viral. And it's like, that's the dumbest. Well, yeah, brilliant. If you could just make things go viral, you wouldn't have to have a planning session, would you? You just do it. Oh, my gosh.
0: We're only halfway through this. I'm sorry
1: well,
0: for
1: no,
0: pausing.
1: I mean, you know, the other thing is, too, remember when you thought you could solve the national debt by just printing more money? Why don't
0: well,
1: they
0: sure.
1: just print more money?
0: Of course.
1: That's dumb. Why don't they do that? Idiot.
26: There are some who would paint you and other DSA members as radicals. You're trying to make the argument that this is common sense.
8: It is common sense, right? If you look at the data, if you look at the research, it is cheaper to house someone than to leave them homeless. It is cheaper to heal someone.
0: Actually, it's not.
2: No.
0: It's not. And it's also not more advantageous for them to give them needles when they're drug addicts.
1: Right.
0: They end up dying.
1: No investment in any of this.
0: And guess what? The more you do it, the more homeless are going to show up.
2: Mm-hmm.
0: Because all of the drug addicts are like, you know where you get free drugs and where you can do it as much as you want? This city. Hello, Portland. Hello, San Francisco. Hello, L.A., Seattle. Sure,
1: free
0: of course.
1: Drugs and a place
8: it
1: to
8: is
1: use
8: cheaper
1: them.
8: To heal someone and give them treatment than it is to let them get sick and to deal with getting the last minute, you know, excruciating treatment at the very end of their sickness. It is cheaper to give our kids the highest quality education and give them the opportunity to thrive with the best opportunities in their futures.
0: So people like you can go to school for 12 years and know nothing?
2: Right.
0: And never accomplish anything?
2: Mm-hmm.
0: Okay.
8: All of these things not only pay for themselves, not only are pragmatic and economic, you know, it's just also the right thing to do, right?
0: Right. Oh, so please go on and tell me where it's worked before. What's the model?
1: Come on, man.
0: Hello?
1: Yeah.
0: I'm waiting.
1: You're not going to find one.
0: No, you're not.
1: Because there isn't one.
0: No. Okay.
1: It's like the thing you get, you know, what's the old adage you remembered from years ago? You don't wash a rental car. Somebody gives you, I mean, you don't have no interest in keeping it up or maintaining it. What do you care?
0: Oh, that's true.
1: You know, I mean.
0: Unless you're going to have to pay the price
1: well,
0: if you
1: yeah,
0: damage it or anything
1: exactly.
0: else.
1: But, you know, it's the giving people a house. Okay.
0: Right. And what's happened when you do that to drug addicts?
1: Well, you get to shoot up in your own home, I guess.
0: Of course.
1: Yeah.
0: All right, David, we're going to go to Ted Cruz. What's Ted Cruz talking about?
2: Well, Ted Cruz was at the White House for the event where they're talking about the Dells are giving a lot of money to the Trump account and all that. So Ted Cruz was at the White House this morning. President Trump thanked him for his help with the Trump account and then took a little detour during his speech about Ted.
0: Oh, okay.
10: In fact, somebody said, would you ever appoint him to the United States Supreme Court? Because he's a brilliant lawyer, Ted. They said, well, he's the only one I can think of that's going to get 100 votes. All Republicans will vote for him. All Democrats will vote for him because they want to get him the hell out of the Senate. Now, if I was having a hard time with getting the votes, I would appoint Ted Cruz. I get 100%. A guarantee.
0: Man.
2: There's a lot of truth to that, actually.
0: There is a lot. There's no doubt about it. I'm just sitting here astounded at the way some things end up to be.
2: Mm-hmm.
0: Whether it was Rubio, Ted Cruz, a number of different people. I mean, they hated Trump. He couldn't stand them. You could never see them working together. And then him talking about nominating Ted to the Supreme Court. Remember, Ted didn't even want to, he didn't even want to endorse him after Ted got beat in 2016.
2: Yeah, and at the convention, he said, vote your conscience.
0: Yes. And where we are now. And then, of course, the thing with Rubio, my gosh, and the water.
11: They put Marco on, and he's like this, and we were, I need water, help me, I need water, help.
0: And again, it'll be quoted anytime any of us goes up to fill up the water bottle.
2: Mm-hmm.
0: Help, I need water, help.
2: I just said it 10 minutes ago, because I was going to refill my water bottle.
1: Yeah, that's right.
0: Yeah, at least once a month I got to hear that, it's just too good. Okay. It's that time. I know. We do it a couple of times a day. We go around the table. It may not be the biggest story out there, but it caught your attention. David, what's your story here?
2: I just found this to be very interesting because I'm, you know, as much as I like the potential for artificial intelligence, there is a lot of fear that goes along with this, to me at least, when you start talking about, you know, the end of humanity and whatnot.
0: Sure.
2: Well, this put some of my fears at ease. This guy, he had three AI programs running all at once, and he asked them to work as a team to count to 100 together. And it scrambled the robots.
0: Roll it. I can't wait to hear this.
7: Got it. Yeah. All right, I'll start us off.
12: I'll say one, and then the next day I can say two, and we'll just go until we hit 100. Ready? I'll stop. One.
7: Yep, I'm ready. So I'll go after you. Let's keep it smooth, and we'll just count straight through. Go for it.
12: Awesome. Perfect. So I'll say one, you say two, and we'll just keep that rhythm going. Ready? Here we go. One.
7: Exactly. Perfect. I'm ready. Right, so go ahead and say one, and I'll jump in with two right after you.
0: Oh, gosh.
12: Perfect. Exactly. So I said one, now it's your turn. Go ahead with two, and we'll keep the pace all the way up to 100.
7: All right, perfect. Exactly. So I'll say two.
0: See, at this point, Robbins would be yelling at the thing.
2: Oh, God. Well, they... Yeah, because
1: it makes me anxious just listening to it.
2: Yeah, they're processing it at different speeds and all that, and they're all giving each other the same directions. And then I'm pretty sure one of them said, let's just make things go viral.
1: They did.
0: There's more. Here we go.
7: So I'll say two, and then you'll say three, and we'll keep going one after the other.
13: You guys don't have to explain to each other how to count. I think you guys know how to count, so just keep going.
7: You're totally right.
12: We'll just jump right in and keep a steady flow. I'll continue now. Three, and you'll say four, and we'll just go straight through. Let's do it.
14: Yep, that's
7: exactly.
14: We'll just keep going.
7: So I'll go ahead and say four, and we'll just keep the rhythm going.
1: Yeah. Where's the clicker?
0: Yeah.
1: It's got to stop. Hit pause.
0: It seems like I've been in meetings that go like that, but it's humans.
1: Oh, you have, yeah.
0: Man, oh, man. All right, Scotty, what do you got for your story?
1: Paul Pelosi's in the news again.
0: Oh, yeah.
1: If you guys have read this story or not. The Nancy Pelosi's husband has been charged with a misdemeanor after an alleged hit and run in the exact same spot he got one 4 years ago. Stay out of that area, Paul.
0: Well, get a driver.
1: He was accused of crashing into an unoccupied parked car on the shoulder of the roadway just after 2:30 in the afternoon. A small town in the wine country of California. He was driving close to the vineyard estate he shares with Nancy, and he smashed into the parked car. Cops say rather than stopping, Paul just continued to drive his brown convertible until it shuddered to a halt and blocked the intersection because it wouldn't go any further because it was spewing water out of the radiator. The thing was blowing up. The exact spot, though, he previously had gotten one. A newspaper report... by the way, has come out, and it said that Pelosi didn't bother to stop because he simply said, I didn't know. I knew I hit something. I just didn't know what it was.
0: So why stop to investigate? Just keep going.
1: That's what he did until the car wouldn't go any further, and then it was stopped.
0: Was boozing suspected in this?
1: They say right now that it was not suspected in this, and I don't know whether they took blood tests or not.
0: Oh, hold on a second. Then we got bigger issues. You're saying you're stone sober. You run into a parked car.
1: Yes.
0: It's time to take the keys away then, isn't it?
2: Yeah, it is. Well,
1: maybe he was looking at his phone. I don't know.
0: Oh, my gosh.
1: I don't know what Paul was doing, but there you go. That's the second one in 4 years. Yeah, it is time to have a conversation.
0: Yeah, probably.
1: With old Paul.
0: David, I loved... you bringing that AI story in to say, you know, I don't think we should be all that worried about AI anytime soon.
2: Mm-hmm.
0: I'm going to make you worried about AI really soon.
2: Okay, cool.
0: That's only from this piece that I happen to see, that college students are testing at the level of 10-year-olds.
2: Yeah.
0: Oh, my goodness. What, I'm like, this is, hold on a second. I'm like, this is can't be right.
1: 10-year-olds?
0: Yes, according to a new survey of adult skills conducted by the Organization for Economic Cooperation and Development. This is a forum for 38 high-income, predominantly Western countries. A big number of adult students enrolled in higher education are now reading and doing math at a level which is alarming. They tested around 160,000 people of all ages across, again, 38 member states. A full 8% of college students are reading at the level of a 10-year-old, if not worse.
1: Oh, my gosh.
0: With the United States, it's like 14%. You're in college, and you're reading at the level of a 10-year-old. How is that possible?
2: lowering standards and acceptance.
1: Yes. I mean, yes, you're teaching the wrong things.
2: But I mean, I've heard from and I know people who do teach undergraduates, and they're like, the kids don't talk. They don't know how to read.
0: Oh, my goodness. Then when it comes to math, it says the numbers aren't much better. In some, it's worse. In the United States, it's 15% that do math at or below a 10-year-old level.
1: Hmm.
0: And if you say there's a lot wrong with our education system, people are like, well, what are you saying? Teachers are no good? No, I'm not saying that. I'm saying the kids are not getting educated the way they should be.
1: Mm-hmm.
0: And I think a lot of us know exactly why.
1: Oh, yeah.
0: It's because of curriculum and it's all the nonsense policies that get put into it. Oh. No child left behind. Well, you got to leave some behind or everybody's going to suck.
1: But they know who Ibram X. Kendi is.
2: Oh, they sure do. And they know all 127 genders.
0: Right. Yes. Yeah. But as far as reading, math, nope. Completely lost.
1: Mm-hmm. Wow.
0: Totally insane.
1: That's incredible.
0: All right. Wait a second. Mom just gave $10,000 to who? For what? Yeah, Nimrod's in the news. We'll call that a cautionary tale coming up. And a news update next.
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0: The Markley Van Camp and Robin Show. 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
0: News update, David Van Camp.
2: Well, interesting goings-on in the state of Maine in the Senate race as Graham Plattner, who is the Democrat nominee, he's the guy who had the Nazi tattoo, talked about masturbating in porta-potties, apparently was a toxic boyfriend, you know, abusive, things like that.
0: Oh, gosh.
2: Well, he's... It's very conspicuous. He has cleared off a lot of his schedule over the last few days and has canceled or postponed other events coming up. And there are rumors circulating that yet another big bombshell is going to drop on him. And the thinking there is that, okay, now that he's won the primary, if he is forced out of the race, then the Democrat Party would be able to anoint his successor, which would be really funny for the so-called Party of Democracy to do
0: they do
2: this
0: it all the time.
2: Again.
1: Yep.
0: Yeah. Well, you've heard this for months that there's more to come with this dude, so I'm not surprised by that.
1: Jeez.
0: The word was they were going to wait till September, but maybe the left got a jump on it. Who knows?
2: Maybe I'm just saying the Democrat Party. Maybe you're like, okay, we can't have this guy.
0: Right.
2: Because Susan Collins is going to win against
0: That's
2: him.
0: True. All right, we got to get the Nimrods. Here we go.
14: When the going gets tough.
6: Damn it, this is too hard.
14: The dumb get dumber.
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6: I love the poorly educated.
0: All right. Nimrods in the News. We go to Pennsylvania. This woman from Fredericksburg, she's 53. Just go by Lois.
1: Okay.
0: She was contacted by the County Federal Credit Union to warn her about fraudulent charges to her account in the total of $9,500. And she told authorities, well, I was contacted by an Uber driver to send her debit card from her home. So, yeah, you don't want to do that. Well, I did.
1: Mm-hmm.
0: Then later she got a call from a different driver who asked her to withdraw $9,500 in cash and put it in an envelope. And she did it.
1: Oh, my God.
0: Oh, my goodness. I think that cash is gone.
1: Oh, yeah.
0: Lois.
1: Man, come on.
0: That's Nimrod's in the news.
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20: It is 1 o'clock at KTSA, San Antonio. I'm John Cruz. Another hot July day, but relief in the form of an isolated shower or storm this afternoon. Your full AccuWeather forecast is just ahead. NATO leaders are in Turkey this week for a high-stakes summit as the Trump administration continues to scrutinize the alliance. European leaders are bracing for a future where the U.S. plays a smaller role in security and defense. The ongoing Russia-Ukraine war is set to be a focus. President Trump will meet with Ukrainian President Volodymyr Zelensky on Wednesday. San Antonio police now think three teenage robbery suspects may have committed a similar crime 2 weeks before. KTSA's Christian Blood.
21: Officers responded around 3:30 in the afternoon of May 18th, and they learned a robbery and assault had taken place at a Circle K on Petranko near Stevens High School. An 18-year-old student was on his way back to the campus. And that's when police say Amir Notario, Omar Sines, and Damian Zertuch robbed and attacked him. All three suspects now in police custody. Investigators now think they may have robbed another student at the same Circle K on May 4th. Christian Blood, KTSA News.
20: Kerrville remembering its flood victims from a year ago, and Governor Abbott is helping. There was a concert and music in Kerrville's Kalu Theater on Saturday that doubled as a celebration of America's 250th birthday and a commemoration of the 119 who died in the Guadalupe River's flash flood last year. The governor on the scene, he said he and his wife, First Lady Cecilia, decided to be with the people of Kerrville for this occasion. Your KTSA, Stevens Roofing, AccuWeather forecast, mainly sunny today, high of 94 degrees under light winds. For tonight, partly cloudy, low of 76 degrees, a slight chance of a pop-up shower in the early evening hours. For Tuesday, sunny and 94. We'll stay hot and sunny, mid-90s for midweek. Another round of showers and storms coming into the weekend. It's 90 in shirts. It is 90 at San Antonio's Severe Weather Station. I'm John Cruz. Stay connected with News Talk 550 KTSA and FM 1071.
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0: is broke and common sense is weird. 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The call is free, and some say the advice is worth exactly what you pay for it. Sarah is in Philadelphia. Hi, Sarah. What's up in your world?
1: Hi. I can't believe I'm talking to you. This is crazy. What a blessing. Thank you.
0: Well, we're honored to have you. How can we help?
1: Wow. Okay. So I am stuck in a apartment lease that is around 60% of my take-home pay.
0: What happened?
1: So I signed on about 3 years ago when it was around 45%. And so they've been increasing it around 10 to 15% every year. And I have to admit, I'm 30 years old. So I was around 27 when I signed on. And I wasn't very responsible with money at that time. But as I've started listening to your show, I've become like very aware. I kind of took the blindfold off and started looking at my finances. And it's just, I have this for about 11 more months, and it's really hard for me to be able to like work my payoff debt journey and have any margin. So I was hoping maybe you had some advice.
0: When's the lease up?
1: So the lease is up this upcoming May.
0: A year?
1: Yeah. It's.
0: Where were you 2 months ago?
1: I was there. And the landlord gave me, she said, you have a week to either find a new place to live or sign on to this increase. And if you don't sign within a week, we're going to raise it to, instead of $2,100, they'll raise it to $2,300 for the year.
0: Okay. And so you decide not to move.
1: Yeah.
0: Which you should have moved 2 months ago, right? That would have solved the whole problem.
1: Yeah.
0: Okay. Yeah, how many bedrooms is the apartment?
1: It has two.
0: How many roommates do you have?
1: None.
0: You need one.
1: Yeah, I do.
0: For the next year.
1: I don't know if I'm able to get one, though.
2: Why?
1: Do you think a roommate would sign on for 10 months?
2: Sure.
0: I don't know, yeah.
2: A lot of people
0: want a temporary something.
2: Have you been on any of these, there's Facebook groups to connect people, there's apps, there's all kinds of ways. Or ask around to your friends. Someone's probably getting out of a lease and would love to cut their rent in half, just like you.
1: Yeah, I've been on a couple Facebook groups. I really haven't known what to do, so I should put a little gas in the tank.
0: Yeah.
1: For this one.
0: Yeah, you got to fire it up
1: really
0: here.
1: Don't.
0: You signed up 2 months ago for a mathematical suicide mission, right? And so we've got to solve for that and get through the next 10 months, because I don't think the apartment complex is going to let you out of a lease. If you were in a single family and you had an individual mm-hmm. landlord rather than a corporate landlord that's a management company, sometimes, like, I've got single family properties, and sometimes somebody comes to us and needs to move. We say, okay, if we can find someone to take your spot, we'll let you out. And we put the house up for rent, and we get a new tenant, and we release them as an act of mercy.
1: Okay.
0: And but usually I don't find that much with apartment complexes.
2: Yeah, is this a corporate
0: place? They probably have a whole bunch of other vacancies they'd rather fill rather than fill yours.
1: Yeah, it's a really corporate complex.
2: Have you read your lease agreement? I would be looking through that thing with a fine-tooth comb to see what it actually says.
1: I've been looking through it. They basically said if I break my lease, I'm subject to pay out the rest of the term.
0: Yeah.
1: I picked up a side hustle, though. I typically make about $4,000 a month, but I recently started doing some freelance work, so now I'm making about $5,000 a month.
0: Mm-hmm.
1: So it might be able to hold me over for the rest of the term, but I don't even know, I'm trying to think ahead because I don't want...
2: What's your full-time job?
1: I work in marketing. I'm a marketing manager.
2: So what would it take to get your core income up in the meantime?
1: I just moved into this role. I just got a promotion.
0: Yeah, so your answer is side hustles and roommate to get through the 10 months. And then, for God's sakes, girl, get out of there. Next time the manager says don't sign up, you go, no, I'm leaving like my hair's on fire.
1: I know. The reason I signed is I didn't have a plan when
0: you got till May to get you one now.
1: I do.
2: So don't be surprised.
0: Get a plan, get a side hustle, get a roommate. Make it through till next year. You're probably going to limit the progress on your other financial goals, like getting out of debt and those other things, because you're strapped to this thing. You strapped yourself to this thing. So, I want you to be very, you've been passive in this relationship with this landlord to this point. I want you to be very proactive with this landlord in the future, and that is, I'll go ahead and give you notice now that I'm leaving in May. And by the way, if you want to fill the apartment in the meantime, I would love you for it. Matter of fact, I'd probably pay you to do it. If you want to put somebody in here and let me out of the lease,

0: process here, and
1: some urgency.
0: Yeah, absolutely, absolutely. You know, I think the dumbest things I've ever done, George, are when one of two things, and I've done so many dumb things. I mean, that's why I get to do this show, because I've like got a PhD in DUMB. So, but I mean, usually it's around two things. One is I feel like, for whatever reason, that I'm trapped and I'm desperate.
1: You're painted into a corner.
0: And when I get desperate, instead of getting paint on my shoes, I stand there in the corner and watch it dry. You know, and I just stay there. I get or I lunge at something dumb. You know, desperate usually equals stupid for me and a lot of people. And the other one is if I'm asleep at the wheel. If I'm just kind of coasting and life's good and I'm not half paying attention, and the security alarm, here's one that happened to me one time. It automatically renewed for 3 years.
1: Oof.
0: On the alarm on the house, and it was twice as expensive as it should have been. And I should have cut the stupid thing off and just with a pair of side cutters. I mean, I should have just run them off. But it had an auto renewal for 3 years.
1: Oof.
0: Which actually ended up costing them a lot of money because I advertised against them.
1: Oh, boy.
0: Using that. So it didn't work out real well for them because they should have let me out of it. But, you know, it was my fault. Because they had an auto 3-year renewal, like her lease thing,
1: yeah.
0: And I was asleep at the wheel.
1: Pay attention.

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2: Tiffany is in Spokane. Hi, Tiffany. How are you?
3: Good. Grateful to be on. Thanks for having me.
2: Certainly. How can we help?
3: I am struggling through baby step number 3. It feels like I'm no longer winning, if that makes sense. How do I keep going?
2: How much debt did you pay off?
3: $24,000.
2: How long did that take?
3: Just over. About 8 months. Okay. Once I got serious.
2: Wow, that's pretty cool.
3: Yeah,
2: okay, and
3: you.
2: How much are you trying to save in your baby step 3 emergency fund?
3: I am a single mom, so I'm trying to save 4 or 5 months or up to 6 months, somewhere over 3, so about...
2: How much money?
3: Like $9,000. Like $9,200.
2: Okay, you want $9,000, but you did $24,000 in how many months?
3: Eight.
2: Which means
3: yep.
2: that if we use that math, you would have this done in 4. What has changed?
3: It feels like, I think it's because paying other people's, you get those wins, and I feel like paying myself, I know it sounds like a
2: No, but mathematically,
3: problem.
2: Has anything changed?
3: No, absolutely not.
2: Okay, well, just you just need to emotionally treat it like a debt then.
3: Yeah, I guess so, huh?
2: Yeah, I've got to do, you know, what you're right. I agree with you. Knocking off the smallest debt to the largest debt snowball gives you a feedback loop, and it keeps you motivated and it keeps you moving,
3: right.
2: And it's easier to do something. Pain avoidance is more motivating than pleasure seeking.
3: Right.
2: Those are the two things that motivate us, but pain avoidance is more motivating than pleasure seeking. Both things motivate humans, but this is the saving side is pleasure seeking. Wealth building is pleasure seeking, and it's not as it doesn't activate the desperation centers of the brain, if there is such a thing.
4: Yeah, it's less gratifying. I see baby step 3 as a financial purgatory. You're not quite building for the future. You're not quite paying. It doesn't have that, like, water pistol through hell vibe. You're just sort of, like, stacking the acorns for the winter ahead. And so it doesn't
3: right.
4: feel like you're doing anything in the moment. But what you're really doing is you are buying yourself a never-go-into-debt-again insurance plan. And insurance is not sexy. It is meant to be boring. But think about that. You're building a fortress between you and a payment ever again. That's powerful.
3: True.
4: That gets me excited.
3: Yeah. You're right. Yeah. When I finished baby step 2, I was like, oh, I can't wait. And then I'm like, oh, it's kind of anticlimactic. Because
2: yeah,
3: you're like,
2: it
3: yay, waiting for the fireworks to go off. And then it's like, oh, what? How do I keep going?
4: No one's cheering you on when you add a little bit of money to that high yield savings account.
3: No, absolutely.
2: You know, you don't
3: absolutely.
2: Get to give the finger to Citibank. You know, it's just, it's not as fun.
3: No,
2: you
3: it
2: know?
3: Really isn't.
2: So I agree with you on all that. But now that we've intellectually said all that out loud, then what we do is we use our intellect to activate our will. And say, all right, Will, we're going to be emotional about this and get it behind us. This is a rip the Band-Aid off thing. I'm going to take a deep breath and dive to the bottom of the pool. Here we go. And I'm going to knock this thing out right now, and I'm going to treat it with the same intensity, even though it doesn't naturally, the intensity doesn't naturally come. I'm going to manufacture it as an act of my intellect.
3: Gotcha. Okay. Yeah,
2: but
3: saying it out loud makes me feel better.
2: And but what? Let me reiterate, and what George and I both said, what you're experiencing is very normal, but that doesn't mean you want to cave into it.
3: And that's why I wanted to ask, because I'm like, what? How do I stay motivated? I don't want to lose it. I don't want to lose this, you know, intensity. But when it every month that it's like, ugh, it's barely moving.
2: Yeah.
3: I don't know.
2: Okay. I'm not a natural saver, so saving that up for me was hard. But I kept saying, okay, I'm going to turn an emergency into an inconvenience by having this.
3: Oh, okay. That's,
2: and I'm going to have an insurance
4: just
2: policy
4: take all
2: between,
4: the power
2: me,
4: away.
2: Between me and the stupid world out there that seems to have its claws out after me half the time.
4: When you remember the chaos that has ensued when you had an emergency when you were broke, you just remove all the power from that. Once you have an emergency fund, you go, you don't get a say.
2: And it's amazing. When you're broke, your life looks like a country song. Everything's an emergency. Like every stinking thing that comes up. The dog gets a hangnail. It's an emergency. I mean, everything is an emergency, you know? But all of a sudden, when you got $10,000 and no debt and room in your budget, it takes a different thing to qualify under the emergency category.
4: And you tend to actually have less emergencies because you're doing proper maintenance on stuff. You can cash flow a lot of these things.
2: Get a nicer car. Yeah.
4: Yeah. When you're broke, you're just desperate at every level. And so I feel you, Tiffany. It is a slog to get through.
2: Michael's in Houston. Hey, Michael, what's up?
5: Hey, Dave. How's it going?
2: Better than I deserve. How can we help?
5: Hey, so I am 20 years old. My girlfriend is 19, and we've been together for 4 years. And she talks to me every day about getting married. And I love that girl. I want to marry her, but I don't quite feel ready. Am I being unfair to her?
2: You were 16 when this started, right?
5: Yes, sir.
2: So this is like high school sweethearts?
5: Yes, sir.
2: Okay. Does she have a job?
5: Yes, we actually work together. We're both insurance agents.
2: You're a 19 and a 20-year-old insurance agent.
5: Yes, sir.
2: How long have you been doing that?
5: So right after I graduated, I started working this job, and I got a few promotions. So now I'm a little higher up in the company, and I'm going to community college at the same time. So I've been doing this since I graduated in 2024.
2: What do you make?
5: Right now, I'm making $40,000 a year plus monthly commissions, and I also have room to grow.
2: Monthly commissions amount
5: to
2: what?
5: I just got promoted, so I only got one commission bonus so far, and that was about $700 last month.
2: Okay. Are you living at your parents' house?
5: Yes, sir, I am.
2: Is she living at her parents' house?
5: No, she's living on her own, actually.
2: What does she make?
5: She makes
2: $30,000. Okay. All right. How much debt do you each have?
5: We both have no debt, luckily. We've been very blessed. And I've been listening to you. I made her read Total Money Makeover, so.
2: And what does she say about all that stuff?
5: She says, I don't like that guy.
2: Mm-hmm. Okay.
5: But she knows it's good advice, though. I listen to the show about every day. I love it all.
2: Yeah, but is she going to be a... it's not the guy that matters. I couldn't give a crap whether she likes me or not. But if you guys are not aligned on how you're going to handle your money when you get married, then you're not ready to get married.
5: We're aligned. We've had countless conversations.
2: I'm confused why she read the Total Money Makeover and hated it. If you're aligned,
5: She liked the book, but I tried to get her to listen to the podcast, but I think she might think you're a little too stern, but that's exactly what I like to hear, though.
2: Yeah.
4: Well, the tone versus the principles is what we're trying to get after here. Does she actually believe in the principles? When you guys talk about money, is it we want to continue living debt-free, we want to build wealth for the future, we don't want debt to be a part of that, we want to do it wisely without a lot of risk?
5: Yes. Absolutely, yes. We are 100% aligned on that fact.
4: And where's the pressure coming from where she's talking about marriage every single day?
5: She likes me a lot, I guess. And I like her a lot, too. I think she's just ready to start our life together.
2: Okay. Are you guys, by chance, involved in a good church?
5: Yes, sir. Okay. We are.
2: I think the two of you sit down with some of your pastors and get some counsel there as to emotionally and spiritually whether you all are ready to be married. I don't hear any reason not to be married other than you're very young. But I was just a little bit older than you when I got married. So I was 21, and I've been married 45 years.
4: But Dave was a very mature 21-year-old. You looked older than you do today, Dave. There's some 30-year-olds that aren't as mature as you at 21. Think about that.
2: I think you're saying I was a nerd. I think I just called a nerd by George, of
4: that
2: all
4: hurts.
2: People.
4: I finally hurt his feelings, guys.
2: Wow.

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1: In the KTSA newsroom, I'm John Cruz. The widow of Charlie Kirk and his parents are attending a court hearing right now. The suspect accused of killing him for the first time, Tyler Robinson, is in a Utah courtroom today. Prosecutors trying to convince a judge they have enough evidence to seek the death penalty. Kirk's family expected to attend hearings all week. San Antonio police investigating a man who was found dead inside a portable bathroom on July 4th. Fire crews responded around 7 p.m. on Saturday to an apparent sudden death along Castroville Road. Investigators don't know why the man died at the scene. There are no signs of foul play. The man has not been identified just yet. Castroville police think the driver of a sports car involved in a fatal crash on Sunday morning may have been intoxicated. KTSA's Christian Blood.
2: Police say a Chevy Camaro slammed into a GMC Yukon from the rear on Highway 90 around 7 o'clock Monday morning. One of the people inside the Yukon died at the scene and another was seriously hurt. No one else in that family of four was hurt, but the driver of the Camaro was rushed to the hospital as well. And a toxicology test was performed. Those results have yet to come back. Christian Blood, KTSA News.
1: The Texas Stock Exchange will start trading today. The Dallas-based startup planning a phased rollout. Today's trades will be open to TXSE members, including approved broker-dealers, banks, and firms. The symbols for thousands of stocks and other equities will come online through the end of July, as the public will be allowed to start trading. And the San Antonio Spurs face the L.A. Lakers tonight for the 2026 California Classic Summer League finale. Tip-off for tonight's game in San Francisco is at 6:30 p.m. Your KTSA Stevens Roofing AccuWeather forecast will stay sunny throughout the day. High temp of 94 degrees. That heat index right around 99. For tonight, there's a slight possibility of a pop-up shower, mainly for the Hill Country. Right now, 89 in Terrell Hills. It's 89 at San Antonio's Severe Weather Station. I'm John Cruz. 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
11: Michelle is in Cleveland, Ohio. Hi, Michelle. How are you?
12: Oh, I'm great. How are you guys?
11: Better than I deserve. What's up?
12: I have a question around retirement. I'm 61 years old. I make 37, 44 monthly. I have, my home is paid off. All my bills are paid off. And I kind of have extra money. Now I'm putting money in my Roth. I have a $500,000 401k. I have $7,000 in an HSA. And I'm just building my Roth up right now. I only have $3,000 in there, but I'm
11: maxing
12: that out.
11: The $3,700 a month is Social Security?
12: No. I'm working. I'm 61 years old. I'm working.
11: Yeah, okay. You said you're 61. Okay. I heard that. Yeah, okay.
12: Yeah, right. Sorry.
11: So that's okay. So your question's what?
12: So I'm looking forward towards retirement, and I feel like I don't have a pension or anything, so I was thinking about investing in something that I could make money at, and I was looking at an Airbnb situation. I just wanted your opinion on those.
13: Mm. Well, have you ever had dreams of running a tiny hotel?
12: Yes.
13: Really?
12: I actually have.
13: You love that idea of changing the sheets and dealing with all the issues and the damage and the wear and tear from the party. That excites you.
12: Well, yeah. I don't know how, because you're making it sound worse. I didn't think that all through.
13: I'm just kind of, I'm playing it up a little bit. But Airbnb has been marketed on social media as this, like, get-rich-quick hack, and you'll make 20 grand a month if you just do this. And the truth is, it's a lot of work. There's a lot of risk. There's a lot of vacancy and issues to deal with. And your money might be better off put into the stock market if you're trying to make, quote, passive income.
12: Mm-hmm.
11: This is not passive at all.
12: No.
11: You're running a hotel.
12: Yeah, I know that. I know, but I'm looking also for something to keep me busy in retirement. I'm not going to travel the world. I don't do that stuff. So I guess I'm a little worried about being bored.
11: Well, I think you do what you want to do. In real estate, there is a spectrum from a hassle spectrum. And along the hassle spectrum goes the income. And so the higher the hassle and the more garbage and trash and weird people you have to put up with, the higher your rent. Okay, so let me give you an example.
12: Mm-hmm.
11: Some of the best rate of return on real estate is owning a trailer park. Fabulous return on investment, cash on cash. But you're running a trailer park.
12: Right.
11: Hello. Okay, I owned a bunch of lower income property, and in my 20s, some of it was weekly rentals, about as close to Airbnb as you could have in those days. But it wasn't really they move in and out weekly; it's they paid weekly because they were irresponsible, so they didn't snort it or drink their paycheck over the weekend. They gave it to me on Friday, and that way they kept a place to live. And the weekly rentals were high hassle. Friday afternoon, lining up at the door of the office, paying us their weekly rentals. And we made seriously good money because we're renting it for 25, 30% more than we'd rented it for by the month. but we had a lot of hassle because of the type of clientele we were dealing with there. I mean, we're having to keep people from running prostitution and drug rings out of our houses, you know? It was a constant pain in the butt. Now, that's on one end of the spectrum. All the way over on the other end of the spectrum, you could buy a warehouse. It's called a triple net lease where they pay the utilities, they pay the taxes, they pay the insurance, and they send you a rent check that's much smaller. But you will never do anything except look up in the mailbox and see a rent check. They do the maintenance. You don't do anything. But you don't make nearly as much return on investment on a warehouse as you do on an Airbnb. But the Airbnb will work your butt off. You turn yourself into a maid changing sheets after a bachelorette party.
12: Mm-hmm.
11: No, thank you.
12: Okay.
13: The other part I'm seeing here, Michelle,
11: I'm going to find a different side hustle.
13: I don't see the money to even buy the Airbnb in these numbers.
11: Yeah, where are you going to pay? How are you going to pay for it?
12: Oh, yeah, no, I'm not doing this right away. It's just, I'm trying to think of, you know.
11: Okay, I would buy some rental real estate if you want to buy some real estate and pay cash for it later on when you're ready to do this. If you did it 6 or 7 years from now, maybe you got $1 million, your half million has turned into at that point. And maybe you put $300,000 or $400,000 into a rental property, and that's part of your deal. And if you want something to do, just go open a small business. Have a side hustle.
13: That you can solve that the boredom without all of this.
11: Yeah. I'm just not a fan of the Airbnb. I think it's overhyped, overdone.
13: Well, the numbers are now showing there's an oversupply and not enough demand.
11: Well, in some areas, there's been legislation come out to stop them from happening.
13: Because your neighbors
11: don't allow you to run a hotel in the middle of a neighborhood. Because it's not zoned for it, and they're stopping it in some areas. So people that bought a house, got a big old payment on it, because TikTok told them to be an Airbnb landlord, then now they're screwed. So now, I'm not a fan. I'm not a fan. If somebody wants to do that, and that's, you ought to do 10 of them, and you ought to just hire 4 maids that work for you and 3 repairmen, and you plan on being over there every week and plan on, you know, have the cops on speed dial. And, you know, then you got your Airbnb ready, set, go. And that's what you're dealing with.
13: TikTok doesn't tell you that part.
11: The neighbors are going to call you. They're going to go, hey, the freaking music over there, hello, it's cranked up again. This is not a rock venue. It's a house. You know, I mean, this is the kind of stuff you're going to deal with all the freaking time. Not a fan. Not a fan.
13: I've seen a lot of these videos, Dave, and I know exactly where Michelle got this from because people send me these videos saying, what do you think about this? And it's some couple going, we retired and we don't work anymore. We just own 17 Airbnbs and here's our numbers. We make $1 million a month and you can buy our course and we'll show you how to do it. So that's how
11: you're
13: these
11: making
13: $1 million
11: a month. Why are you selling a course?
13: That's the big question mark, everyone. Well, at least I have, not everyone.
11: And the course is only $3,000, so I'm going to sidestep my $1 million income and I'll go over here and make sure for $3,000 I'm distracted.
13: This is a warning.
11: Untrue. Yeah, lied. You just lied.
13: They're selling you a dream.
11: A nightmare.
13: That's it.
11: Keep you up nights.
13: Mm-hmm.
11: Michael's in Miami. Michael, what's up?
14: Hi, Dave. Thank you for taking my call. I have an interesting dilemma. I'm trying to get some advice. Interesting thing is I work for a credit union, so I'm kind of thinking about what I would do. I recently moved from Jacksonville, Florida to Miami. I sold a house. It was free and clear. I didn't have any debts. And I bought a condominium here in Miami. Obviously, the lifestyle is a little bit higher, and the condo that I bought was $600,000. I have a mortgage right now of $154,000 because that's what was left after I sold my house in Jacksonville, and I'm contemplating whether or not I should pay the mortgage off with my investments, even though I would be paying taxes and capital gains on those.
11: 100%. I do it by nightfall.
14: Okay.
11: I've never had anybody, and there's people that hate Dave Ramsey for almost everything. I mean, there's entire websites devoted to hating me. No one has ever complained that paid off their mortgage. Because I told them to. I've never had anybody call me back and go, oh, you're just so dumb, Dave. I've never heard that. They gripe at me about everything else. The Airbnb call we just got, we'll get hate mail for days from that, from some of you people that are all twisted up about that. Okay, that's fine. Get in line. But no one ever bothers us when we tell people to pay off their mortgage, man. I've never got anybody that said, don't do it. Dave's crazy. He doesn't know what he's talking about. I paid off my mortgage, and then I went broke.
13: It can't happen mathematically.
11: No one ever?
13: Now, the key is, it sounds like he has non-retirement investments.
11: Yep.
13: And he can sell those. Now, hopefully it's long-term capital gains, which is going to be much lower than the short-term capital gains, taxed at ordinary income.
11: I'm sure it is.
13: If that's the case, do the math. You go, okay, it's 15% of whatever the gain is. I'll pay $20,000 and never have a mortgage again.
11: The other thing is this, Michael. The fact that you asked this question on a nationally broadcast podcast with 30 million people listening in tells me you desperately want to pay it off, and you just wanted somebody to tell you to do it.

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0: So 2 years ago, for the first time, George and I did an event called Investing Essentials, and we unpacked my personal playbook on investing, and that includes why I don't invest in some things, for instance, Airbnb, like we just talked about, and but other real estate that I do invest in, and why and how I choose that, and other things like mutual funds and why I do those and why I don't do 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And we get into the detail, and George is really good at unpacking some of that stuff as well. We're going to do our third one ever. We've only done it a couple times. September 1st and 2nd, it's a virtual two-night event, Investing Essentials. It's the only place you get this information. We're going to go through the basics on investing for just a minute, and then we're going to go deep dive into this stuff. Tickets are $199. This year, we're going to unpack some stuff. We were just working on it earlier today. We're going to unpack some stuff on estate planning and some stuff on legacy and a few things like that that you guys have requested, because one of the things we always talk about around here, and people love to use that as their motivation, is why am I doing all these things so that I can change my family tree?
7: And what does that mean? We're going to get into the nitty-gritty, nerdy details. 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
0: Nerd Dave. 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Tickets are $199 September 1st and 2nd. Investing Essentials. Or you can click the link in the show notes if you're on podcast or YouTube. Lloyd's in Waco, Texas. Hi, Lloyd. How are you?
8: Hi, Dave. I'm doing very well. Thank you for taking my call. I hope you're doing well as also.
0: We are, sir.
8: Good. I'm a little bit nervous. I've never put our story out like this for anyone, but my wife was diagnosed with cancer, a rare cancer, 3 years ago, and we had a thriving business. I'm a lifetime entrepreneur. I've done lots of things, but we ended up about 6 months after we found out about her cancer, we were able to sell our business and make some really good financial deposits, and so that I could, you know, be away from that and spend time with her, because we weren't sure at that time, you know, what we had left. So I put the money into CDs. I put some in Edward Jones' account, and here we are 3 years down the road, which we're so thankful to be there. But our living expenses were not making the money from the investments to cover our living expenses yearly. And so I'm just wondering, is there a better place that I need to put money? Or I don't really want to go back to work and start a new business. I want to be available for her. And, you know, I'm just in this cycle of anxiety about running out of money and fear and then wow. Heartbreak and sadness and sure. Just all of the above is just kind of piling in. And I just started listening to your show
0: You said she was diagnosed 3 years ago. So how's she doing now?
8: She's doing really well. We've been through 3 lines of chemotherapy and fixing to start a 4th, just kind of general chemotherapy. Mm. It's nonspecific, you know. She's had some progression, which, you know, she'll have progression, and then we'll have the fears that come with that, and then, you know, we'll go and everything will be stable. And so that's a win for us, you know. Doctors give prognosis, but that's according to them, you know. We're believers in Jesus, and that he can intervene at any moment. And so, you know, that's what we pray for. But the truth is, though, that as the interest rates drop, then, you know, so does the money it's accruing, and then pulling money out. There's less money there to, you know, to have interest on. And so anyway, just let me
0: get a
8: advice.
0: Couple of other things. What's the size of the nest egg that's left?
8: Well, in Edward Jones, we have right at $1 million.
0: Mm-hmm.
8: I had $100,000 in E-Trade with CoreWeave, and that's dropped to about $65,000.
0: Mm-hmm.
8: So one of my questions is, do I sell that and put that somewhere else?
0: Mm-hmm.
8: I have $500,000 in a CD at a bank going 3.4.
0: Mm-hmm.
8: I want to do something with that.
0: And what is your monthly need?
8: Our health insurance alone is about $50,000. And I would say our monthly needs, absolute needs, are about 120 to 140. You know, they vary depending on if we're
0: you mean $120,000 a year?
8: Yes.
0: Okay, so you need $10,000 a month. Okay, so we need this $1.5 million to produce $10,000 a month, and it's not.
8: Correct.
0: Okay. All right. Well, if it was sitting
8: debt. We own our home. We own our land. In addition to that, I have a $2 million investment in the company that I sold.
0: Mm-hmm.
8: I reinvested with it as a larger company.
0: Does it create revenue monthly?
8: It does not, no. Okay. It does not. It will only pay off when that company sells.
0: Yeah.
8: And I get the,
0: And there's no buyout provision?
8: No.
0: Early. You're stuck till they do. What they do.
8: Yes, okay. But I do think it's a good investment.
0: I wasn't questioning that. I'm just trying to learn your terms. Okay.
8: Yes, no, there's no buyout.
7: So $1.5 million is what you have available to you that's not in retirement accounts?
8: That's correct. It's not in retirement accounts.
0: Yeah, $1.6 million actually. Yeah, with the $100,000. No, the $100,000 down to 65. But yeah. All right. So if it made 10%, you'd be fine.
8: I think so, yes.
0: Yeah, and the S&P 500 averages more than that. And for the past 5 years, it's averaged way more than that. This year, it's up 10% year to date.
8: Yes.
0: So your investments are, your that portion of your portfolio is underperforming what you need it to.
8: Yes.
7: Do you know what you're invested in?
8: Well,
7: in that
8: I don't have it all in one. I do not. I have a copy of what it's invested in, but I
0: as a group, this stuff is underperforming the S&P, which it should, because you got 500 in a CD, so it should be.
8: Yes.
0: Yeah. So if I'm you, I'm moving it more to market rates of return and conservative mutual fund investing that has long track records, that's going to get the portfolio performing at a rate that doesn't burn you up. I think it'll run in perpetuation.
8: Okay.
0: But the problem is you've got, you know, you got at least a third of it. Well, I mean, that E-Trade account sucks beyond belief. That's horrible. But yes. Nothing should be down 35% in this world that we're in right now. So that was just a horrible thing there. But the that's aside. It's a small amount. But I mean, if that $565,000 plus that million at Edward Jones goes to work to the tune of 10% a year, that's $160,000 a year.
8: Correct.
0: Yeah. And so what I want you to do is probably get a second set of eyes on this other than who you've had, and go to Ramsey Solutions and click on SmartVestor for SmartVestor Pro in your area, and sit down with them and with the heart of a teacher and say, I need this $1.5 million to conservatively, without taking huge amounts of risk, to produce enough to feed our family while we go through this cancer battle. And I think you can. I think you can. And then they need to teach you, you know, what risk you are taking, what marketplace risk is there. And, you know, but if the marketplace averages 11% and you pull off 10, it'll run hypothetically forever, right? But you don't need it to run forever, because either we're going to have some healing this side of heaven or some healing in heaven, and then there's going to be a resumption of your life at that point. You're not going to be fighting the same thing 15 years from today. Would you agree with that?
8: I do agree with that,
0: yeah.
8: Unfortunately.
0: Yeah, one way or the other. No, it could be fortunately. She could get healed. Like you said, Jesus could touch
8: her. Yes.
0: And
8: I hope he does.
0: Yeah, I do too. I do too. Or he could touch her and let her sit beside him and wait on you. Those are the two options. That's what, one of those two things is going to happen, not a 15-year slog.
7: You're in better shape than you think. You just need a clear plan of what we're going to do with this money.
0: Yeah, I'm sorry you guys are going through this. What a horrible thing. And to have to sit and do math and figure out stuff in the middle of all this emotion, wow. Yeah, sit down with a SmartVestor Pro at Ramsey Solutions. 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
10: It's 2 o'clock at KTSA San Antonio. I'm John Cruz. Typical hot July day, but a pop-up shower today for Bexar County is in the works. Your full forecast coming up in AccuWeather. OPEC nations say they will boost oil production. The group, including Saudi Arabia, Iraq, Russia, Kuwait, and others, will ramp up the output to 188,000 barrels a day. Oil prices recently dropped back down to pre-Iran war levels. San Antonio police continue investigating an East Side shooting that killed an 18-year-old man and hurt five others, including two children. The latest now from KTSA, Stacey Keene.
11: Officers responded around 10:45 Saturday night to an apartment complex on Lamar Street. When they got there, they found several people outside who had been shot. Witnesses say three people walking nearby had opened fire, hurting the victims. An 18-year-old ID'd by family as Corey Dixon died at a local hospital. There's no word on suspects or a motive for that shooting. Stacey Keene, KTSA News.
10: Some wild weather out of the Abilene area last night as a major dust storm topped over gas station signs, uprooted trees, and damaged homes. Winds up to 70 miles per hour recorded last night along with storms. Residents picking up the branches and street signs today. No major injuries reported. President Trump heading for Texas in September for a first-of-its-kind midterm Republican convention. It's a way to unify the party after a bruising primary.
12: It's really a way to remind the American voter of what's at stake. America continues to improve under the administration of President Trump and the leadership of Republicans in Congress.
10: That's Texas political strategist Vlad Davidiak. The convention in Dallas will be a way for Trump to rally support for Ken Paxton, whom he endorsed. Polling shows he's in a dead heat with Democrat James Tallarico. Your KTSA Stevens Roofing AccuWeather forecast, mainly sunny today, a high of 94 degrees under light winds. For tonight, partly cloudy, low of 76 degrees, a slight chance of a pop-up shower in the early evening hours. For Tuesday, sunny and 94. It's 92 at Tower of the Americas, 92 at San Antonio's Severe Weather Station. I'm John Cruz. 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

0: Welcome back to the Ramsey Show in the Fairwinds Credit Union Studio. I'm Dave Ramsey. George Camel, Ramsey personality, number one best-selling author, is my co-host. Amy is in Detroit. Hi, Amy. How are you?
1: Good. How are you? Thanks for taking my phone call.
0: Sure. What's up?
1: So my overall question is mostly to do with my son. He's going to be a senior going off to college here in another year. We, my husband and I know we can financially cover his tuition, room and board for college, but I fear that, one, it's not teaching him financial responsibility, because obviously the money comes from somewhere. But on the flip side of it, am I putting him in a massive hole when I could easily cover it? There's also a little caveat to it where I do have a bulk amount of money set aside, but was given to me by a deceased parent. And so I'm a little tied to that money, unfortunately. So I go back and forth.
0: Mm-hmm. Okay. Well, the last part of it is up to you to figure out. There's not a Ramsey answer to you being tied emotionally to an inheritance situation. That's something you need to work through, and you obviously are. We paid for our three kids' college and room and board. All three of them, however, were financially responsible and knew how to work and were not entitled brats. They did know the value of a dollar before they went to college.
1: Right.
0: If the guy's a senior and by now he hasn't learned it, not paying for his college is not going to fix him. It's too late.
1: Well, he has a job, and we talk to him a lot about being financially responsible. We give him an allowance, and it's not that much. Mm-hmm. And when his money ran out, I didn't just put money into his account and say, good, you know what I mean? Have at it. He had to get a job, which he now has a job and all that good stuff. It's just a very much different upbringing than what I had to deal with and
0: my parents didn't have any money, so I didn't have a choice.
1: Yeah, right,
0: and
1: exactly.
0: It wasn't like there was an option here. So with our three, we had them at the stage they were juniors and seniors operating their own checking accounts and doing a monthly budget that they lived on money that we gave them for normal teenage operations, because we're still their parents, and money that they earned, and we looked over their shoulder at that budget and helped them learn the skill of living on a set plan their junior and senior year of high school, so that when they went to college, we said, all right, we're writing a check for the tuition, we're writing a check for the dorm. In addition to that, you're going to get this small amount for campus living. And that you better have a budget for that, and you better maintain that. And if you want a $200 set of shoes, this isn't going to cover it, so you're going to need to get a job while you're in college. And all three of mine at different times did do different things, either in the summers and or while they were there, and worked jobs while they were in college. So but what that was the fulfillment of something we'd already been working on, rather than a lesson that they were learning there. They were living out the lessons that they'd already learned.
1: Yep.
0: And so it didn't ruin them. All three of them are productive adults today.
1: I think I know that he will be fine, and he's one of three. So I've got two, and that's the other thought. I've got two more kids behind him, and the money only will go so far, correct? Mm-hmm. So
0: well, then we need to choose, we need to budget that out.
1: Yeah.
0: And just say, okay, you're going to this school. I'm paying for it, so you're going to this school. We don't need to go on a college tour, because we're not going there.
2: Right. You don't need to traverse the country. So have you guys had those conversations thus far?
1: He's a very smart kid, so there's a very great possibility that he will get some sort of scholarship.
0: Great. That's even better.
1: And, you know, my husband and I are still, we max out our 401ks. We have quite a bit in our 401ks. So I feel retirement-wise, we're fine. It's just this cash that, you know, is kind of set aside.
0: Mm-hmm.
1: Is it the smartest thing to do?
2: How much is set aside for college specifically?
1: just like right now, 300,000.
2: That's plenty.
0: No, not for three kids, it's not.
2: For him to get through.
1: No.
2: So if he goes to a state school, let's say, you might burn a third of that.
1: Yes.
2: That's reasonable.
1: Correct.
2: And then the next kid, hey, you're going to go to a state school, and we're going to pay for it, and you got to finish in 4 years.
0: You get scholarships and work while you're there. You know, nothing wrong with all of that. That's all a good plan. But the biggest problem we run into with college students is that are with parents in this situation, Amy, is they don't ask the question that you're asking, and they don't use any common sense, and they go, well, my kid told me he was going to this school that we can't afford. And I'm like, well, see, there's your problem. My kid didn't tell me stuff. I told my kid stuff. You get that backwards, right? This is what you're going to do, and because I'm paying for it. And if you don't want me to pay for it, then you can do a lot of stupid stuff if you want to. But if I'm paying for it, this is what we're going to do, because this is what's good for you. And it's what's in the family budget and what makes good common sense and so on. You're going to study something that is actually usable. You don't need to get a degree in left-handed puppetry or German polka history. You'll end up being a barista. No, with a four-year degree. No, thank you. That's not the plan. And so no reason to go to college if you're going to do that. We can save all that money and just buy a lot of coffee for you. You know what I mean?
2: It's if you're taking the family on a vacation, you guys get to decide. The kids don't get to say, well, I want to go to Paris. All right, I guess we're going to pay to go to Paris. You decide as the parent if you're paying for it.
0: That's a good point.
2: So there's a lot of things in life, and you give the kid carte blanche. Of course, they're going to go, well, I want to go to this school across the country that's
0: where my girlfriend is going. This is how they picked a college. Where my girlfriend is going.

0: Want you to do it though, right?
1: Oh gosh, those are my least favorite words. After a summer camp, she breaks
0: up
1: with you.
0: God told me to go to Tennessee because that's where she is.
1: And I go, why didn't he tell me? Why was I not a part of this conversation? I feel like I should get a vote too. Oh man, that's brutal. It's got dark real quick.
0: Oh, it did. It went downhill fast, George.
1: But back to the caller's question. It's not virtuous to let your kid go into student debt because you don't want them to become entitled.
0: No.
1: They're not going to have a better work ethic just because they went to debt.
0: You'll get back backwards there. That's going to take you places you don't want to go.
1: You are giving them the right kind of advantage if you do that, and they already have the character to carry.
0: Yeah. But just involve them and go, hey, all of us have limits. We're not in Congress, so we have limits.

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2: 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Dylan is in Springfield, Illinois. Hey, Dylan, what's up?
3: Hey, Dave. My question is how do I have a intelligent conversation with my mom about credit and credit cards? She's a realtor. She has a 850 credit score, and she has for a long time. And she wants me to get a credit card as soon as I turn 18. And my thing is I don't want to deal with it. I don't want to have the temptation in my pocket. So how can I have that how can I have that talk with her about credit cards? Also, I own two businesses, and I do not want it to seeping into them.
2: Okay. There's not an intelligent conversation you can have with her. She has made up her mind.
3: I agree 100%.
2: And so the best thing to do is just not have a conversation about it. And when you're 18, just don't do it.
3: Okay, that's yes, I agree with you, but
2: you don't have to convince her in order to not do it.
3: Yeah, then I'm going to have to listen to it for the rest of my life.
2: No, you don't. No, you don't. Just mom, I'm not going. I've got relatives that I love dearly that vote wrong.
3: That's fair.
2: And I'm not going to have a discussion with them about it because they vote wrong, and they voted wrong their whole life. They have a screwed up political view, and they think I do. And so in the name of love, we don't discuss it.
3: Yes, sir.
2: They're not going to change. I'm not going to change because I'm right.
3: So then how would I, I want to buy a house. I have a good down payment saved up. How would I, without her help, because obviously she wants me to go through the FICO score, how would I, get a mortgage then? And that's not a balloon loan, because I do not want to, you know, I do not want a balloon loan.
2: Well, George, sure. You've done it twice.
4: Yeah, it's called manual underwriting. And fun fact, before the 90s, this is how all loans were underwritten. They didn't have the FICO score to make it more automated. So all you need is 12 months of on-time rental payments. So you can do that while living at home. You can do that while living on your own. You're going to need some alternative trade lines like your utility bills. So cell phone bills, insurance bills, on-time, regular payments. That's what they're looking for. And then a strong down payment. And you're going to be in better shape than most people.
2: Steady job.
4: Yeah, they want to show income, your tax returns.
2: If you're self-employed and you own two businesses, you're going to have 2 years' tax returns.
3: 2 years, okay.
2: Which you have to have with a high FICO score, too, by the way, self-employed.
3: Yeah.
4: So that doesn't affect it. But it's just going to take a real person
2: and
4: looking at it.
2: You're not even 18, so you don't even need to worry about any of this, right?
3: Well, we always have this conversation, so it's always been like a back and forth.
2: Quit having the conversation.
4: It sounds like you're going to move out as soon as you turn 18.
3: I'm going to try to. He doesn't want me to, but I want to.
2: Yeah. Yeah. You know, so you have come to the correct conclusion. She has not. And that's okay. It's all right. I got lots of friends that I, you know, one of my friends leased a car the other day and brought it over, show it to me. How stupid is that? You know? But what did I do? You think I'm going to trash the guy?
4: You went, cool car, man.
2: I went,
4: nice.
2: Cool car, man. It's a nice car. And I go back in the house and I go, what in the world is he thinking? But anyway.
4: He's not looking for advice. He's looking for some.
2: He was looking for affirmation.
4: A friend
2: for
4: to go cool,
2: cool
4: car.
2: Yeah. I'm not going to get into how he. I mean, he did not ask. I quit asking questions. I quit answering questions people don't ask.
4: That's wisdom.
2: You know, it's that
4: Can
2: simple.
4: You imagine?
2: So, you know, you didn't ask me about who you're supposed to vote for. I won't tell you. It's okay. You know, you don't ask me about this. I'm not going to tell you. And that's the problem. She's answering questions that weren't asked. And, but yeah, so.
4: You've decided your values. She decided hers. No one's going to change.
2: So let's go back, though, for the sake of everybody else listening, not for Dylan, but for the sake of everybody else listening. The FICO score is an algorithm that mathematically is made up of five components, all five components, how you interact with debt. The type of debt you have is one. How much debt you have is another. Whether you pay your debt on time is another. Whether you have too much debt is another. And those are the components that derive your FICO score. So 100% of the FICO score is how you interact with debt. It's an I love debt score mathematically. And if you love debt and you continually want to go into debt, you need to build your FICO score. If you're not going to go into debt and you don't want to give the bank all your money, instead you'd rather invest it and keep it, then you don't need a FICO score. It is not a measure of your financial wisdom. It is not a measure of the growing net worth. It is not a measure of your income. My grandpa could die and leave me $2 million today. My FICO score does not change one dime unless I use that to pay off some debt. That doesn't change a dime. Doesn't change one point. An 850 FICO score simply means you borrowed money like you're freaking in Congress, and you pay it back, and you love the bank so much you just play kissy face all the time with Bank of America, so you got an 850 FICO score. So when somebody says, Dave, I have an 850 FICO score, I always look at them and go, I'm so sorry. That cost you at least $100,000 in interest to get there, because you've been paying a lot of interest all these years. No, I just paid my payments on time. What do you think the interest is, Duber? It's built into your payments, stupid.
4: It's the wrong game to play. It has nothing to do with your net worth, nothing to do with your income, where you're going financially. It just
2: so
4: says
2: you need to get
4: bad with debt.
2: A credit card so you can grow your FICO score. Why? So I can borrow money on my car so I can grow my FICO score. Why? So I can borrow money from my student loans. Why? So I can grow my FICO score so I can get a house. Why? So I can go into debt, go into debt, go into debt. It's like a dog chasing its tail. And all of America has bought off on this freaking lie that the banking system has sold you. And so now you've got Samuel L. Jackson, an actor, saying, what's in your wallet? Money, because I'm not messing with you people.
4: It's amazing how that works.
2: It's amazing. So, you know, what's in my wallet ain't got anything to do with any of that crap. So Dylan is actually right. Oh, and by the way, George explained you can buy a house on a mortgage without a FICO score. And everything else you should be paying cash for. And you should pay off your house as fast as you can. And if you can pay cash for your house, you should pay cash.
4: And then you really have no reason to ever care again.
2: Which is kind of where I've been for like 30 years.
4: It makes me happy that you could buy the apartment complex, but they wouldn't let you rent there. That's pretty hilarious.
2: Yeah, that is funny.
5: Oh, Dave, we...
2: Your FICO score, Dave, is undeterminable. You don't have a FICO score, Dave. You can't rent here. I know I can write a check and buy the whole thing, but I can't rent there because some idiot that makes $26,000 a year has a boss in Atlanta. You know
4: what I wouldn't pay to watch that interaction.
2: It's just, I mean, this is the thing. This is how dumb the system is.
4: It's broken.
2: It has nothing to do with your wealth. It has everything to do with how much money you have given to a bank, a car company, a credit card company, a student loan. This is where your FICO score comes from. It's kind of a measure of how debt dumb you've been. It's your debt dumb score.
4: Rename it.

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1: Good afternoon from the KTSA Newsroom. I'm John Cruz. President Trump applauding the FIFA decision to suspend U.S. striker Florin Balogun one-match ban.
2: When you're going, no, these are two great athletes that got tangled up.
1: And Trump speaking from the Oval Office Monday, he says he asked for a review and spoke to someone he calls highly respected. An investigation into a possible DWI accident underway that killed a man on the southeast side. SAPD responded around 8 p.m. on Saturday to one vehicle crash along Southeast Loop 410. The man in the passenger seat was ejected and died at the scene. So far, no word about an arrest. San Antonio police now think three teenage robbery suspects may have committed a similar crime 2 weeks before. KTSA's Christian Blood.
3: Officers responded around 3:30 in the afternoon of May 18th, and they learned a robbery and assault had taken place at a Circle K on Petranco near Stevens High School. An 18-year-old student was on his way back to the campus. And that's when police say Amir Notario, Omar Sines, and Damian Zertuch robbed and attacked him. All three suspects now in police custody. Investigators now think they may have robbed another student at the same Circle K on May 4th. Christian Blood, KTSA News.
1: The city of Corpus Christi is set to run out of water. Congressman Michael Cloud told town leaders that the federal government has tens of millions of dollars in grants.
4: We've had a number of conversations with the administration that it would be favorably looked upon.
1: That's Cloud, but he says a divided city council trading insults before voting against even applying for the grants, and that puts a proposed desalination plant in doubt. Your KTSA, Stevens Roofing, AccuWeather forecast will stay sunny throughout the day. High temp of 94 degrees. That heat index right around 99. For tonight, there's a slight possibility of a pop-up shower, mainly for the hill country. It's 92 at Tower of the Americas, 92 at San Antonio's severe weather station. I'm John Cruz. 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
11: Cindy is in Chicago. Hi, Cindy. How are you?
12: Way better than I deserve. How are you?
11: Just the same. What's up?
12: Nice. I am 55 years old. I currently pay about 40% of my take-home in rent, and I was wondering if it makes sense to get a mortgage. That would be maybe $100 more than I'm spending right now.
11: How much debt do you have?
12: Zero, thanks to you.
11: Good for you. I didn't pay it. You did. Congratulations.
12: Thanks. Well, thanks for
11: how much you got saved for your down payment?
12: Only $10,000.
11: Ooh, okay. What do you make?
12: I make between $62,000 and $67,000 a year.
11: Mm. And what's your career trajectory look like? Is it going to increase your income?
12: It can. Mm-hmm. I almost died a few years ago, chose to go back to waiting tables because I love it. I'm actually making more money than I was managing restaurants, but I can always go back into management. And I can also pick up extra shifts if I need some extra money.
11: Mm-hmm. Okay. All right. Well, the reason we tell folks to have a house payment or a mortgage or a rent down around 25% of your take-home pay, not of your income, but of your take-home pay after taxes only, not 401k and not health insurance, but just after taxes, is because we want you to have the wiggle room in your budget to be able to build wealth and invest and to be able to save up and buy the next car and to be able to save up for Christmas. But if you
12: right.
11: pinch your budget with a house payment that's a high percentage of your take-home pay, people call that house poor. Economists say you squeezed out your disposable income, means the same thing, right? You just pinched yourself and you left no room. And then if something comes up, then people feel forced into debt to cover the next thing that comes up. And that's what we want to avoid.
0: Yeah, renting right now, I know it feels like you're throwing away money, but you're buying yourself some patience and reducing your risk. Because home ownership has its own headaches. Plus all the fees if you need to buy or sell. And so I don't want you to get into this thing thinking that you're trading one bad thing for a great thing. Home ownership is great, but 43% of your take-home pay for the foreseeable future is going to put you in a
11: ouch.
0: Bind.
11: That's going to put you in an ouch.
12: I've been doing that for the last 5 years because I'm in the Chicago suburbs, and rent is about 40% of my take-home.
11: Mm-hmm. Well, I'm just telling you, mathematically, you know, and you have $10,000.
12: Well, I have $10,000 for a down payment, and I have a fully funded emergency fund.
11: Okay. How much is in the emergency fund?
12: $10,500.
11: Okay. And so in 4 years, you came up with $20,000. So
12: yes.
11: That's good. That's better than most people. But if you had had a more reasonable percentage of your income going, it's what we're pointing out. And you can't use the argument, I live in Chicago, math doesn't count here. Math counts in Chicago. It has to math wherever you are, whether you're in Manhattan or you're in Silicon Valley or you're in Chicago or whether you're in Woodbury, Tennessee, out in the middle of nowhere. You know, the math still has to math. You still got to figure out something to do there. And so
0: you need to pull some different levers. One might be, I can't live in Chicago. I'm going to move to the suburbs if home ownership is a real dream, or I'm going to make more money. Those are all things you can do, but I wouldn't go about this plan.
11: I would not sign you up for 43%. I agree with George. I like where you are, and I think you're doing a good job overall, especially considering how you pinched yourself here. I mean, you got this thing pretty tight. And so I don't want to sign up the permanent version of that without seeing some kind of income increasing or price decreasing. So I'm going to be shopping and thinking about what's my commute going to look like if I go out to an area that I can actually afford. And there are areas in the Chicagoland area that that people can afford. That may not be where you want to be. I don't blame you for that, but that's
0: got to watch out. Those Illinois property taxes will get you.
11: Yeah, for sure. Megan's in Philadelphia. Hey, Megan, what's up?
13: Hey, thank you so much for taking my call.
11: Sure. How can we help?
13: So I'm wondering if I should sell my car to eliminate my my car debt. I am currently $36,000 in debt. About $10,500 of that is my car debt. $9,000 is my student loan, or I'm sorry, is my credit card, and the rest is student loans. But I'm wondering, I drive a 2018 Jeep Wrangler, and I have 93,000 miles on it. I only bought it 4 years ago, and I think I can get about $18,000 to $19,000 for it.
11: What do you make?
13: And what was that?
11: What do you make?
13: I'm an on-the-road salesperson, so I drive a lot, but I should make about $98,000 this year.
11: Okay. All right. If you really tighten down your budget and lived on beans and rice and rice and beans and quit going out to eat and quit doing any vacationing and you just worked all the time, how fast could you clear up your $36,000 making $90,000 by yourself?
13: So over the last few months, I've paid a little over $10,000
11: on
13: my credit cards. Yeah,
0: so grand a month? Could you do that consistently?
13: Yeah, I've been about $2,000 to $3,000 a month.
11: Yeah, right? That'd be 1 year.
0: So less than 12 months, you'll be debt free if you keep up this pace. Which means if you like the car, keep the car.
13: Okay, because I do really like the car, but I've been listening to you guys lately. I'm really focused on just getting rid of all this debt.
11: Yeah, our rule of thumb is two things. One is if your car, all of your cars, anything you own, vehicle with wheels and or motors, or batteries, any of that stuff goes down in value. If the total of all that stuff you own that's going down in value is more than half your annual income, you have too much tied up in things that are going down. You don't have that. The second rule of thumb we use is, can you be debt-free without selling the car inside of 2 years? You can.
13: Okay.
11: You can.
13: Right.
11: And so, and then the third thing is, do you like the car? If you want to sell the car anyway because the thing sucks, that's fine. That's a different discussion. But what you're saying is, do I need to do this to be financially wise? No, you don't. You keep the car and you pay it all off in a year.
13: Okay, because that's what I was thinking. I could kickstart the just getting into my student loans and paying them off because I would like to buy a home soon.
11: It will kickstart it, but it will only kickstart it by about 4 or 5 months.
13: Okay.
0: You'll free up that payment.
11: And you
0: got
11: to have something to drive because you drive for a living.
13: Exactly.
11: So you got another problem then. Yeah. So the kickstart's minimal. Would I trade 4 months for this? No. I think you're doing such a good job already. $3,000 a month knocking off debt. Way to go. I would just stay on that track and, just go as fast and as hard as you can go, and where your broke friends are making fun of you like you joined a cult.
13: Right.
0: What's your car payment?
13: It's $490 a month.
0: Yeah. Well, here's a challenge. If you can figure out how to spend less and make more to the tune of $490, you've essentially freed up that car payment. So that's an interesting scenario. Challenge yourself to go, what can I cut out of my budget to shave off a car payment?
11: Costco samples for dinner.
0: I've seen that video. That was a pretty hilarious one.
11: That's funny.
0: It's the affordability crisis. This guy's going to Costco to eat from the free samples.
11: That's pretty funny stuff.
0: Might as well get the $1.50 hot dog at that point.
11: Yeah. Just might as well just lean into it while you can there. Yeah.
0: But you know what I love about this is her willingness to sacrifice was everything. That tells me she's actually going to get out
11: of debt. She's going to win. 5 years from today, she's going to be in a completely different place financially and emotionally than she's ever been in her life because of the trajectory she set herself on 3 months before she called us.
0: Yeah.
11: And then all we did was say, keep going, go girl, go girl.
0: It's pretty rare we tell you not to sell the car. Usually someone's fighting on us of why they won't sell it, and that tells me it's going to be a tough ride to get them out of debt.
14: No, but she's pun going, intended.
0: I'm willing to win. I'm going to pay a price to win, including selling this car that I love, driving a beater across the country just to get out of debt a little bit faster.
14: Yeah.
0: That's the energy you need.
14: That's the mentality instead of like, I'm going to keep this and I'm going to keep this.
0: I need something reliable and nice.
14: I want to keep that.
0: It's got heated seats.
14: I have to have something safe.
0: It's the heated seats.
14: You're killing me.
0: And ventilated now. Even the steering wheel now is heated.
14: I grew up where the only airbag was your mother-in-law.
0: Oh, gosh.

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0: Today's question comes from David in Missouri. 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
4: Here's what's interesting. The Bible says, out of the abundance of the heart, the mouth speaks. So if you sometimes, if I listen to my own words, they reveal to me how stupid I'm being. Because my words are coming out of my heart, not my brain, and I go, wait a minute. So listen to this. I'm going to pay off my cars by not paying my house. That's not paying off your cars. You're lying to yourself.
0: You're just
4: going
0: backwards.
4: Moving the debt. I'm going to pay off my debt by getting a home equity loan. No, you're not. You're lying to yourself. 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
0: Oof. That's long gone.
4: David is with us in Greenville, South Carolina. Hi, David. How are you?
7: Good. How are you doing?
4: Better than I deserve. What's up?
7: So recently divorced in the last 3 years, just kind of financially starting at zero again, and between child support and credit card debt that I took on in it, I cannot find any motivation to save money. It feels kind of fruitless, whether it's an expense that comes up or spending it to take my kids on a modest vacation. And I'm trying to figure out where to start.
4: How long were you married, David?
7: That I had before this, 10 years.
4: Why were you divorced?
7: She left. We both raised our kids in Christian faith, and about 2 years before she left, she kind of walked away from faith and ultimately thought she could find a better life at the end of the day.
4: Mm-hmm. And the divorce was final 3 years ago, right?
7: A year and a half, exactly. 3 years ago is when she left.
4: Okay. Can I tell you what I just heard you tell me? This is still so fresh for you. Your heart was destroyed by this. She took it out of your chest and walked all over it. Not only did she abandon the faith that you and her had agreed to, but she abandoned the commitment that she had made to you, and you are not even close to over it. And that's why you don't have any motivation. Your heart is still broken. And you have not had any healing this side of the divorce yet. That's what I heard. Am I wrong?
7: I mean, I definitely don't disagree that there's healing that will be continual for a very long time. I think that I'm a little bit pragmatic in understanding, like accepting that this isn't what she wanted. And so that part was easier to deal with. I think the kids is the big heartbreak part for me over everything. And so I think, you know, financially, like my money goes, and it's not anything crazy. It's, you know, taking them out.
4: So what do you make
7: a weekend together? I make about 70.
4: Okay. And how much credit card debt did you take on when she walked off from you?
7: I took on all of our credit card debt so that I could essentially buy more time with my kids, which is $50K.
4: Well, that's a lie you told yourself. The court decides how much time you get with your kids, not whether you take on credit card debt.
7: Well, no, I mean, we negotiated.
4: I know. You negotiated and you lost. It wasn't because you traded $50K for your kids. That's not true. You lost the negotiation. That's all that's true. So, anyway, you took on $50K in credit card debt. You got $70,000 income. You got your heart trampled on, and you feel hopeless. Of course. That's normal. That just makes you a human being. I think it's going to take you a little while to get your fight back, to get your swagger back, to get your, I'm going to grit my teeth and I'm going to come out swinging and I'm going to knock this stuff out and I'm going to go have a great life. The second chapter of David's life is going to be a great chapter. But you're not there yet. I hear too much sadness in your voice. Do you hear it, George?
0: Yeah. David, this is going to be really tough until you get some healing. And it would be weird if you called in and you were like, man, I'm so motivated. I'm doing great. you went through a really difficult thing, and the financial math is hard to look at too. 50 grand in credit card debt with that interest, it is crushing to look at that, but you can start taking those little baby steps, getting on the budget, living on less than you make, even while paying the child support. It might take you longer than
4: working
0: the average
4: extra
0: person.
4: working extra. What can I sell? What am I holding on to that looks like the past that I don't need to hold on to? And get this mess cleaned up. But it's going to require a level of energy that you frankly don't have right now, because there's just sadness in the air. And that's not a put down. It just means you're human. You got the snot kicked out of you, man. It's like you were in a car wreck and you're still in intensive care and you're going, but I'm feeling pretty good. You know, yeah, well, not really. And so you're just still in intensive care. So if I'm you, I'm going to sit down with my pastor, with a therapist, begin to continue to talk about this, learn how to grieve this kind of major life event. And the further it gets in your rearview mirror from a healing perspective, not a time perspective, from a healing perspective, the more energy and hope you will have towards the future. But it's real easy to just sit in the acid of this and play it over and over and over and over in your head, like you have for the last, actually, 2.5 years, with the divorce being current or being final 1.5 years ago. So none of that's a put down, honey. It's just meeting you where you are. I understand. I'm scared for you. I hate it for you. I'm sad for you. I'm mad with you. It's a horrible process that you and these kids have gone through. However, there is a great second chapter. And what is it? When the sun comes out, his mercies are new every morning. His steadfast love is something you can count on. And got a plan for you. And it's not to bring you harm, but to bring you hope. And those are all true, very true things for you and for me. And so when Sharon and I went through that bankruptcy, I was the same way. It took me about 2 years to quit talking about it as if it just happened 20 minutes ago. Because it took me that long to get it.
0: Replays in your mind.
4: Oh, I had to get it. I had to get the filth out of my system.
0: You ruminate on
4: and
0: all that
4: just
0: was.
4: You just sit in the filth, man. And when you go through a major life mess like that, and I'm like, as soon as I started talking about the bankruptcy like it was way in the distant past, that's when I started realizing, oh, okay.
0: That was a different Dave back
4: there. It's a different version, you know. But if you're talking about it like it happened yesterday and it was 4 years ago, then that tells me I'm still back there sitting in the filth.
0: Yeah.
4: And that's a normal process to grieve and to go through the steps of grief and a reset of your life when you go through a tragedy that was self-imposed or otherwise. In his case, otherwise. In my case, I caused it.
0: Yeah.
4: But it doesn't matter really where it came from. It's still, you went through the car wreck, right? You still went through the time in intensive care before you could get up and walk with a walker. And then you get up and you move a little bit more. And whatever metaphor we want to use, right? But you just go into, you know, physical therapy, and you eventually, in this case, you go into emotional therapy, and you eventually get more and more and more healing. And you understand what part you played in it and what part they played in it, and you can't control either one. They're both in the past. If you want to win with money in 2026, you can't keep living normal. Normal's broke. You need a plan. 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
9: It's 3 o'clock at KTSA San Antonio. I'm Stacey Keene. President Trump has marked the launch of his new investment accounts for children. While speaking from the Oval Office today, Trump said the accounts are absolutely incredible for young ones. He says the accounts will help children become very wealthy people. Speaking of the president, Trump says the U.S. will either make a deal with Iran or they will finish the job. Trump says it won't be tough to finish the job, but he'd rather make a deal, reiterating that Iran cannot have a nuclear weapon. Curvo is remembering its flood victims from a year ago, and Governor Greg Abbott is helping. A concert of patriotic music was held Saturday afternoon, doubling as a celebration of America's 250th birthday, as well as a commemoration of the 119 people who lost their lives in the Guadalupe River's flash flooding last year. The governor was on scene saying that he and his wife, First Lady Cecilia Abbott, wanted to be with the people of Curvo for the occasion. Texas may soon overtake California as the top market for new car and truck sales. The market research firm J.D. Power found that California's total market share of new vehicles fell to 11.4% in the first quarter of 2026, while demand in Texas rose to 10.8% of the market. That shift reflects Texas' population growth and California's decline, plus the relocation of both Toyota and Tesla's headquarters from California to Texas. If Texas takes that top spot in new car sales, its drivers will influence automotive trends nationwide. And Castroville police think the driver of a sports car that was involved in a fatal crash on Sunday morning may have been intoxicated. More now from KTSA's Christian Blood.
10: Police say a Chevy Camaro slammed into a GMC Yukon from the rear on Highway 90 around 7 o'clock Monday morning. One of the people inside the Yukon died at the scene and another was seriously hurt. The driver of the Camaro was rushed to the hospital as well, and a toxicology test was performed. Those results have yet to come back. Christian Blood, KTSA News.
9: 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Here's Joe Reinagle.
11: The U.S. men's national team playing tonight in the round of 16 in the World Cup. They'll face off against Belgium at 7 o'clock in Seattle. Good news, they will get leading goal scorer Flo Balogun, who got the red card in the 64th minute of their last game after FIFA yesterday overturned his suspension, turned it into a one-year probation, meaning he can play tonight against Belgium. Last night, Mexico's run ended, falling 3-2 to England, while Brazil's run also came to an end. They got beat by Norway 2-1. England will now face Norway Saturday at 4 o'clock in the quarterfinals in Miami. I'm Joe Reinagle for 94.1 San Antonio Sports Star.
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9: Your KTSA Stevens Roofing AccuWeather forecast. Scattered afternoon thunderstorms and hot with a high of 96. Tonight, partly cloudy and 76 for the low. Tomorrow, we'll see partly sunny skies, hot once again, 97 for the high. Right now, partly sunny skies, 95 degrees at San Antonio's Severe Weather Station. I'm Stacey Keene. Stay connected with News Talk 550 KTSA and FM 1071.
6: Well, good afternoon. Welcome to the Jack Show. We have a little breaking news to get started here this afternoon. Maine Senate candidate Graham Platner has canceled a series of events scheduled for today and tomorrow. And there are even rumors, although I don't think these can be substantiated, that he may be dropping out of that race against Susan Collins in Maine. The latest thing that's come out about him is an accusation of sexual assault from a woman who dated Graham Platner and says that he forced her to have sex with him about 4 years ago despite her repeated objections. She's a 41-year-old Maine resident. Politico is naming her as Jenny Racicott. She detailed the allegation over a series of interviews to Politico. They also spoke with a man that Racicott later dated and confided in about the alleged incident. So he's saying that contemporaneously to the time that this supposedly happened, she was telling him about it. She also has messages between herself and her therapist, and messages between herself and a friend who she warned against getting involved with Platner based on Racicott's experience. She said she had an on-and-off relationship with Platner, who's now the Democratic Senate nominee for Maine, that he entered her home in rural Maine uninvited one night in 2021, deeply intoxicated, forced himself on her while she repeatedly told him to stop. She said she cut off contact with him afterwards, saying the encounter was not consensual. I remember him grabbing my pelvis and being really forceful of me. I remember the specific moment when I thought to myself, this is no longer my choice. Recently, the New York Times published an article about Platner's allegations of domestic abuse. And as you know, there were unnamed people that have come forward and been published, and there's been this talk for weeks that there were more bombshells to come. There was more to come out. When he was meeting in the early part of the summer with other Democrats from around the party, around the country, supposedly their number one question to him was, "Is there going to be more?" He told them there wasn't. I don't know what this will do. I mean, on one level, maybe he's making a decision, or the party is making a decision that's sort of like, this feels a little bit like the Joe Biden debate situation where, you know, prior to the debate with President Trump, then candidate Trump, there was just talk around Biden. But officially the line was, we're with him. We want him. He's our man. And then after the debate, very rapidly that turned into, we have a problem, we need to switch the mantle over to Kamala Harris. They did that. It wasn't Biden's choice anymore, but he was allowed to present it as if it was his choice. And maybe they're doing that with Graham Platner. They could replace him, for example, with the current governor of Maine, who was his runner-up in the primary and who's a statewide proven winner, Janet Mills. So, I mean, that's one possibility. But one way this story goes is Platner drops out, says he wants to spend more time with his family, and the Democrats just replace him. The other way this happens, I guess, is that they look at it and this is very cynical what I'm about to say, and I'm sorry for saying it, but if you've already got the Nazi tattoo, if you've already got the other allegations, if you've already basically put his voters and Democrat voters through the Nazi slash rape slash kick account, you know, test, and they're with him, and again, forgive me for putting it this way, but what's one more accusation? What's one more bombshell? I could see them saying he's battle tested. You know, we've already determined that there's a block of voters that will vote for him and stay with him no matter what. That would be kind of the, I guess that would be kind of like the Trump mentality, right? Like, well, people have heard it all and they're still supporting him. People have heard it all about Plattner and they're still supporting him. But that's what's going on with that. We'll keep an eye on it. Democrats love a palace coup. You know, they love a switcheroo of candidates, so they might do it. We'll see. I know there's been some polling. I don't know who's doing it, but I know there's been some polling up there because I've heard this from people who live up there who've been contacted, where you get a call, a robocall, and it's asking you, how would you vote in a matchup? And then it hypothetically names other politicians as if they are the Democratic nominee. So obviously somebody is interested in figuring out if there's a, you know, if there's a way to ease him out. You know, speaking of the past, I want to talk about this weekend because, not that it's the past, but it reminded me of the past. I said this morning. I wound up watching a lot of the stuff, basically July 3rd and 4th, more than I thought I would. I was doing things and I was home, but because I was able to, I just kind of kept the TV on, and I hadn't expected to see as much of it or watch as much of it as I did. And it was fantastic. I don't have words for how well produced and packaged America 250 was. It was better than I thought it would be. And it was better for a reason that might come as a surprise or might not. When they started planning this thing a year or two ago, they were talking about a who's who of the entertainment world. And they were inviting a diverse lineup of popular entertainment and entertainers, broad demographic appeal. And they were getting shot down. They were being rejected, or they would get the invitation, would be accepted, and then it would be withdrawn. Remember one of the, I forget who it was, one of the big country singers, she was going to do it, and then she, God, I can't remember who she is now. But anyway, we talked about it at the time. And all these entertainers came out with these self-conscious, kind of bashful, don't feel it would be right, can in good conscience participate, et cetera, et cetera. And so what you wound up with in Washington, D.C.

I mean, it was really a good show. And, but also I thought to myself, this is really who we want anyway. Like, I don't know why we bothered trying to get these Hollywood types and, you know, these pop music people. Nothing against them. I mean, I like music too. I listen to a lot of different kinds of music, but you know, you would have been sitting there waiting for the lecture, waiting for the snide remark, waiting for the ironic lyric choice, whatever. And they would have been, you know, trying to figure out how they could insinuate their politics into their performance. And even if they didn't do it, I guess we would still be kind of thinking, well, okay, they behave themselves, but these aren't really our people. You know, they don't really share our enthusiasms. So in the end, what it was, what it had to be, because this is what they had to work with, was really, I thought, spot on. Like, it should have been just planned this way from the start. And then you wouldn't have had all the virtue signaling cancellations that we went through there for a period of days a few months ago, a couple of months ago. All right, so that was on the 4th. On Friday the 3rd, President Trump spoke at Mount Rushmore. And that speech, plus the one he gave on the night of the 4th, I think were two of the best I've ever heard him give. And I will include in that grouping his nomination acceptance speech with the ear bandage in 2024, and maybe even the speech that he gave, or the talk that he gave when he first announced his candidacy the first time in 2015. This was reminiscent to me of the way Ronald Reagan spoke about communism and upset people. And I was a kid when that was going on. And I remember watching the liberal media, and I didn't even think of them that way back then. They were just the media. But I remember how they treated Reagan like he was a dolt when he would give speeches about communism and warning of it and decrying it. And when he said, "Mr. Gorbachev, tear down this wall," that was called awkward and inappropriate and jingoistic. The New York Times said that Reagan was unfairly blaming the Soviets for the arms race and stuff like that. And that was their sort of, we're so cosmopolitan, we won't go along with this mentality. And then I noticed that that was the same reaction to Trump at Mount Rushmore, because he was calling communism the enemy of July 4th, 1776. He was comparing it to Pearl Harbor and 9/11. He was talking about Karl Marx. And again, the media were calling it apocalyptic and bleak and inappropriate for the circumstances. And you would think the Cold War was still on. Of course, anyone listening or following current events would understand that when we talk about communism circa 2026, we're not talking about Soviet communism. We're not talking about the Cold War. We're not talking about missiles in Europe or counting bombers and submarines. We're talking about communists in the American political system. We're talking about the enemy inside the gates. We're talking about people that are infecting the system. They're in the bloodstream of our country. And they're seducing and fooling our fellow countrymen. And Trump is correct to observe that. And you don't have to agree with him or his prescription for it to understand that it's a relevant thing to talk about. But see, this is what they've always done. They've always dismissed talk about communism as if it's for dumb people or the illiterate or the unsophisticated, the untraveled. Like, the way they look at it, they don't like to be called communists, but they do like it when people are kind of subtle about it and

0: just a slight difference of opinion, or it's just another shade of the same color, or what have you. And they've always covered communism like this. I mean, Walter Duranty won the Pulitzer Prize for the New York Times in the 1930s because they sent him over to cover Stalin's Soviet Union. And this is the time when Stalin was having show trials and purging his rivals and starving the Ukraine to death and filling up the gulags. And Duranty wrote like a travel guide. I mean, it was glowing and positive and admiring of Stalin. And people used to joke. I remember hearing people joke decades later, the New York Times should give back the Pulitzer. I mean, it's absurd. It's embarrassing. But they've always done it, and they're still doing it. And maybe in the 1930s, although I'm not making excuses, maybe you could say, well, it's a new thing. We misjudged it. Okay, maybe. It's not a new thing anymore. And the record is full. And the results are in. And if you're still mocking those that are warning and decrying it, which, by the way, includes not just Donald Trump and Ronald Reagan, but some of the bravest men and women of our times who've escaped places like Eastern Europe or East Berlin. Are they idiots too? Are they morons and unsophisticated? They've traveled. They traveled across barbed wire. Have you done that? I've never done that. I mean, if you want to mock some of the messengers, that's one thing. But if you're mocking the message, that just kind of makes me wonder where you're at. Like, what's your moral compass? What's your center? And why is the president talking about it? Did he pick communism randomly? I mean, there he is at Mount Rushmore. It's the 3rd of July. Big crowd. No, he's talking about it because it's happening now. It's relevant now. In fact, you could argue that Trump on communism is more sort of in the moment than even Reagan. Because all Reagan could say was, we have to stand up to this. We have to contain and end this, not just contain it, but end it. Because here's what could happen. Well, in 2026, it is happening. But it wasn't just the communist talk. And I'm going to play an excerpt of the Rushmore speech. It wasn't just the communist talk. The whole weekend, for every one of us who was enjoying it and buoyed up by it, there were also people that were super, super bummed out and upset by it. I'll tell you why. We'll talk about that. And we got a lot to get to, including we're going to break down the prelim hearing in the trial of Charlie Kirk's assassin. We're going to do that with Professor Pyatt here in about 15 minutes. Catch you up on all of that. So the day's news and a chance to talk about it right here on The Jack Show, 210-599-5555 on KTSA.
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0: All right, the Jack Show is on KTSA. You can join in at 210-599-5555. I was saying this morning on Jack and 60 that I went through, it was pretty brief. It was probably like, I don't know, end of high school, beginning of college. But I went through that sort of awkward, fake, cynical, I'm too cool for patriotism thing where, I mean, I wasn't out like marching or anything. I wasn't wearing a Shea t-shirt. I just was, I mean, I loved my country and I supported my country, but I just wasn't, I thought people that were overtly patriotic were kind of cornball or oldsters or whatever. It was old fashioned. It was what my dad did, you know, that kind of thing. And then, you grow out of that. Like a lot of phases you go through, you have like awkward hair or bad skin or whatever, and then you can grow out of it. The American left is a collection of people that have never grown out of it and never will grow out of it. I think there's no hope at this point. And so this weekend was just cringe for them because, in addition to not believing this is an exceptional country of exceptional people, even if they did believe that or some of that or somewhat, it's so not cool in their crowd to show it. I mean, you can fly any flag. You can fly a pride flag, a trans flag, Ukraine flag. Just cannot fly that red, white, and blue. Oh, what are you doing? Really? Right? So, like, I saw somebody on X, this was a New York Times reporter, why are we having so many jets scorching over D.C.? I love the word scorching. Was she burned by the jets? Did they melt the skin off her body? Why are we having so many jets scorching over D.C.? Nerve-wracking. It feels like the apocalypse. Hey, honey, they're ours. It's the good guys. When it's the apocalypse, it won't be the good guys. Did she complain about the Chinese spy balloon scorching over her head? Probably not, right? And then somebody was writing a piece about how the air quality in Washington, D.C. was bad for a couple of hours after the giant fireworks display. See, the thing with people like this is we're constantly either doing something they don't like or not doing something that we should be doing. Their entire life is about sorting through what I do and what you do and judging every act. Everything we enjoy, everything we partake of, everything we believe in, everything we post. I'm going to tell you a quick story. I'm going to go off on a tangent here, but I have one of those, it's one of those neighborhood, it's not Facebook, but it's one of those app, what is it called? Is it Nextdoor? Anyway, where I live, there's like one of those community page things where people can post. And somebody posted, I don't have it in front of me, I'm doing this from memory. This woman posted instruction to people that to help in this heat wave, think of your UPS and Amazon drivers and put frozen water bottles and fruit and juice out on your porch for them. So you need to buy some water, you need to freeze it, and you need to put it out on the porch. Now, don't get me wrong, I offer water to people who come to my house, and I always will, and most of them say, no thanks, I have some on the truck already, but thanks anyway. It's fine to do this. The people whose heads I want to saw off are the people that are telling everyone else to do it. Like, just do it. Whatever your name is, lady, just you freeze the water, you put it on your porch, you put the fruit out, you do it. Why are you telling other people to do it? See, that's the difference between a good person and a liberal. A good person will just do it. And they won't tell anyone they did it. They won't brag about having done it because they didn't do it for that purpose. They did it because they actually are concerned about the Amazon driver. But if you're putting it out, if you're taking the time to write a post on Nextdoor, I think that's what it's called. That's not about the Amazon driver. That's about you. What a good person I am. And I'm so superior that everything I do should be a guide for what everybody else does. These are the people who had jets scorching over their heads on July 4th. Ugh. All right, everything you do, every move you make, every post you do, they have some judgment about it. Oh, you shouldn't feed that to your cat. Oh, I don't think your children should be. What kind of a parent are you? Oh, they just cannot help themselves. The level of misery for these people around Independence Day was just off the chart. They hated everything about it. By the way, they even hated the thing where Trump called the FIFA president and intervened on the red card. If a Democrat president had done that, we'd have heard about how plucky and feisty that was. And they'd be comparing it to like when Kennedy called Martin Luther King at Birmingham jail. Then it would be heroic and stunning and charming and just a great, what a great story, you know. But because it's Trump, oh, that's the ugly American. Oh, that's, the world's going to hate us now. Yeah, the world really hated coming here for the World Cup. Could you tell how miserable they were? Could you tell what a terrible time they were having? Oh, they were, I mean, you gave it a good shot, Libs, but they actually really enjoyed themselves. And they've had such a good time, they don't care about the red card or Trump's call. Which, by the way, do you have a transcript of the call? Do you know what was said? Did Trump threaten the guy? Because you sound like you know, and I don't believe any, I know the White House has confirmed the call was made. I don't think there's any transcript or readout of it. But no, they know. He was ugly. Oh, it was terrible. He should be impeached for it. Oh, wait, we're already impeaching him. Oh, we'll put it on the list. All right, we got more. Jack Show, including Professor Pyatt, to break down the prelim in Utah. And we'll talk about all this. 210-599-5555 on KTSA.
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0: All right, we welcome to the KTSA Quarter Moon Plumbing AC Heating Newsmaker Line, Professor of Law at St. Mary's University School of Law, Bill Pyatt. And Professor, thanks for coming on with us this afternoon. Wanted to kind of pick your brain a little bit about this prelim hearing that started today in Provo. What is the purpose of a preliminary hearing?
1: Well, in theory, thank you once again, Jack, for having me on, but in theory, the judge is going to have to determine whether there is probable cause in order to hold the defendant over for a trial. That's the theory. In reality, what the defense attorneys are trying to do is they are trying to use this as kind of a preliminary form of discovery to try to find out everything they can about the case, try to figure out if there are any weaknesses that they can attack later on. And probably, quite frankly, they're doing all they can to kind of drag out the proceedings. Their client has a substantial amount of evidence against them, and we're just beginning to see the beginnings of it. And they are looking to see if maybe there's some other technical defense related to the way the evidence was obtained, that they might be able to try to stop some of the evidence coming in at trial. And on the other hand, it gives the prosecution the opportunity to lay out in front of the public enough information not only to establish probable cause, but to have the community know that they are active pursuing the case and that they've got the right guy.
0: Mm-hmm. Is it likely that they are not hoping to, I mean, the ultimate outcome, I suppose, would be there is not sufficient evidence to go to trial. They're not really hoping for that. It sounds like they're hoping to merely do some damage to the prosecution case before that case is presented.
1: I think that's exactly right. I don't think anybody really believes that there's going to be insufficient evidence to at least proceed right to a trial. So you're right. And they're trying to find out, for example, as in today's testimony and as things go on, they're going to do anything they can to try to figure out if there is some weakness in the way the investigation occurred. For example, obtaining evidence. Was there an adequate chain of possession? Are there any ways that they might be able to object to statements that Robinson made to anybody, including his boyfriend? So it's an attempt by the defense. They're doing their job. They have the obligation to provide a zealous defense, and they're doing their job.
0: Mm-hmm, mm-hmm. Now, if you're the prosecution, what is your strategy this week for them?
1: Okay, one strategy would be just to present the minimal in order to hold the person over for trial. I think probably given the nature of this case, I think they're doing more than that. I think they're going to do what they can. The defense asked for the hearing, and so I think they're going to do what they can to make sure that everybody understands the nature of the case, that they've got the right person. It's painful for Charlie Kirk's family, especially his widow, to listen to this. And just from the accounts I've seen, she left during part of the testimony, especially displaying some graphic video. But I think it also gives her family under Utah law, they have a right to be present. They have a right to a speedy trial. And so they're trying to push this as fast as they can, too. And so is the prosecution, to get this case bound over and get it set and get it tried and, in their view, get a conviction and then enforce a penalty.
0: Is there a jury in the room for the preliminary?
1: No, it's the judge.
0: Okay.
1: I'm pretty sure in Utah it's just a judge making the determination as to whether or not there's probable cause. It's more of a legal determination. A jury will decide the facts of the case later on.
0: I want to ask you an opinion question, too, because I noticed today in what parts of it I watched, they are still sort of wringing their hands about cameras and what the cameras are showing and what role do you think cameras will play, if any, in this trial?
1: Okay, the judge has to guarantee a fair trial for the defendant, also for the prosecution. And the judge may have some concerns that if too much is presented because of the cameras, that a jury would be tainted. And that's why probably a lot of the graphic video is not being shown except in the courtroom and not being allowed to be recorded. So the judge is trying to strike this balance between the defendant's right to a fair trial and the prosecution and the victim's family right to have a speedy trial. And there is no absolute guarantee in any in any form that I'm aware of, unless it's by local rule. There's not a constitutional right to have, you have a constitutional right to a public trial, but you don't have a constitutional right to one that's broadcast. So the judge is trying to make sure when all is said and done, assume that there's going to be a conviction, that the defendant wouldn't have any grounds to complain. His rights were somehow tainted by having cameras spreading what was going on in the courtroom beyond the confines of the courtroom.
0: I don't know if I'm paraphrasing her accurately, but I believe Erica Kirk said something to the effect of she and her family have been on camera constantly since this happened, and they believe that it is in the best interest of justice for there to be cameras. So I guess you kind of answered the question I was going to ask, which is, do cameras represent the rights of the victims? Do they represent the rights of the accused? Do they represent both? I mean, in whose interest is it that there be a lot of access for cameras?
1: You've kind of summarized it there. There's an interest in the prosecution and having a fair trial. There's an interest in the public because it's a public matter. It's the state versus this guy. It's not just an individual, private, off-the-record discussion. And Erica, her family, yes, they've been subjected to intrusive videotaping and commentary and ugly comments about even the clothes she was wearing following the assassination. So I can see how, from their perspective, they really don't feel too compelled to try to protect the privacy of the person that they believe killed Charlie Kirk. But the judge ultimately has to make sure that there is a fair trial that's going to withstand any challenge on appeal.
0: Right, right. Great information as always, Professor. I hope we can call on you again soon, and thank you for the time today. We appreciate it.
1: Thank you, Jack.
0: All right, Professor Bill Pyatt, St. Mary's University School of Law, on the KTSA Quarter Moon Plumbing, AC, Heating Newsmaker line. I want to talk about this past weekend, and see what you thought about it, what you liked, why you liked it. 210-599-5555. I mentioned President Trump's comments at Rushmore. Here's a little of what he said on Friday, cut number 7.
2: Yet is.
0: We have a bad audio file there, Don. 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If not, then we'll move on to some other things. More of the Jack Show coming up on KTSA.
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0: All right, back on the Jack Show on KTSA. 210-599-5555. What were your impressions about America 250, if you were following any of it or watching the fireworks, the speeches, the music, etc.? We've been talking a little bit about that throughout the day. This is what President Trump said the night before. So this was Friday at Mount Rushmore. Let's try to play this again. Cut number seven.
12: Yet as we approach this magnificent anniversary, we see our American identity under a renewed attack. A generation after we fought and won the Cold War against the menace of communism, there is now a resurgence of the communist menace in our land, including from newcomers to our country who embrace ideas totally opposed to our way of life and our great success. These are not mere political disagreements like differences over taxes or regulations. Communism is a mortal threat to American liberty. It is the greatest threat to our country, including World War I, World War II, Pearl Harbor, or even 9/11. We're not going to let this happen to us. Believe me, we're not letting it happen. Because communism is the enemy of free people everywhere, everywhere in the world. Never works. It's the enemy of the Constitution. Above all, it's the enemy of July 4th, 1776. It is the enemy indeed. Even while the radicals and extremists attack our incredible history at every turn, they are silent on the miserable history of communism itself because it never worked. Thousands of years, if you look at it, under different names, under somewhat different ideologies and systems, that system has led to more death and destruction than any system ever tried. It killed 100 million people just in the last century alone. Communism is the exact opposite of life, liberty, and the pursuit of happiness. It's death, tyranny, and the pursuit of evil. The godless communist morality states that anything is justified to bring about inhuman visions and to really propose what's good. They don't want good. They don't love God, and they don't want God. They don't love religion, and they don't want religion, and they won't have it. But we will not let
0: Now, it's interesting that the reaction to his speech, as I was saying, it's like the reaction to Reagan in the 80s. What's this guy talking about? What is going on here? What a rube. But, of course, Reagan could only warn you of what might happen. This stuff's happening. And you would think at this point that the tenor of the coverage of and the reaction to Trump would be to say, well, all right, he has his point of view and we can see why he's choosing these themes. And we're going to talk to the other side now, and they're going to tell us that they mean no harm. They're acting like he's making this up out of thin air. And in fact, speaking of made up, one of the great narratives, CNN really ran with this, and Politico really ran with this over the weekend. There was a bunch of guys from a group called Patriot Front, which is a white supremacist group, and they were carrying Confederate flags and upside-down U.S. flags and signs, and they were at Union Station in Washington, D.C., Reclaim America. They have a manifesto about, restoring Eurocentrism to America. And they jumped on this, did CNN and Politico and others, to say, well, this is the threat. Remember, we were told during the Biden years, the great threat to the country is white supremacist men. And now here they are, conveniently all dressed alike, all uniform. Dana Bash had Doug Burgum on to talk about the reflecting pool, but she made sure to see if he would denounce Patriot Front. I think Patriot Front is? I think Patriot Front is Southern Poverty Law Center or its ilk. I think it's bought and paid for. I think it's the infiltrators in the J6 crowd. I think it's that whole astroturfed, we need something to push against, so we'll make the thing that we're going to push against. There's a shortage of actual white nationalist terrorism, so we'll just make some. By the way, these guys did march and they did carry signs. To my knowledge, they didn't light anything on fire or attack anybody. Was there an insistence in the media that the Dems condemn Antifa when they shot a cop or lit things on fire or destroyed property? No. This stuff only goes one way. I'm not endorsing Patriot Front. If it is a real thing, I want no part of it. I don't think it is a real thing. But if it is, they can have it. But they didn't vandalize. They didn't break into buildings. They didn't attack law enforcement. They expressed stupid ideas. Somebody wanted this in the news cycle. And after what we learned about SPLC, you always have to wonder when something like this that's visual and easy to cover just sort of conveniently pops up, is that what it is? Don't blame me for thinking that. Who wouldn't think that, given the revelation that Southern Poverty Law Center paid for its own, basically its own enemies or its own targets? So we'll see. I do want to flash back to some things from the weekend. We want to talk about that, catch you up on some other stories. Another hour of the Jack Show is coming up next on KTSA.
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17: KTSA. It's 4 o'clock at KTSA San Antonio. I'm Stacey Keene. Russia's overnight bombardment of Ukraine has left over a dozen people dead. The Ukrainian Air Force says Russia launched 68 missiles, including 23 ballistic missiles and 351 drones into the country overnight. Officials reported at least 15 fatalities in Kiev, along with another 6 additional deaths in the wider Kiev region. Dozens of others were also injured in those strikes. Prosecutors have started calling witnesses at a preliminary hearing related to the murder of Charlie Kirk in Utah. It comes as Kirk's widow, Erica, and his parents are attending the hearing in the case for the first time. Prosecutors aim to convince a judge that they have enough evidence to try Tyler Robinson and seek the death penalty. SpaceX is about to join a very exclusive Wall Street group. Before trading begins tomorrow, the company, owned by Elon Musk, will be listed as part of the NASDAQ 100. That move automatically forces massive index tracking funds and exchange-traded funds with more than over $1 trillion in global assets to buy the company's stock. San Antonio police now think 3 teenage robbery suspects may have committed a similar crime 2 weeks before. KTSA's Christian Blood has more.
18: Officers responded around 3:30 in the afternoon of May 18th, and they learned a robbery and assault had taken place at a Circle K on Petranko near Stevens High School. An 18-year-old student was on his way back to the campus, and that's when police say Amir Notario, Omar Sines, and Damian Zertuch robbed and attacked him. All three suspects now in police custody. Investigators now think they may have robbed another student at the same Circle K on May 4th. Christian Blood, KTSA News.
17: And Americans are living longer, and new federal data suggests that life expectancy may be at an all-time high. Monica Nelson reports.
19: Fewer overdose and COVID-related deaths did help drive the improvement, although heart disease and cancer remain the nation's leading causes of death. I'm Monica Nelson.
17: KTSA News Time is 4:02. It's time for KTSA Sports, sponsored by Stevens Roofing. Here's Joe Reinagle.
20: San Antonio Spurs made some news over the holiday weekend. Billy Donovan agreed to become the lead assistant coach of the San Antonio Spurs. Donovan spent 11 seasons as a head coach in Chicago and Oklahoma City, also won back-to-back titles as head coach of the Florida Gators in college. Well, speaking of the Spurs, they started playing the California Classic Summer League over the weekend. Going 0-2, they fall Friday to the Heat. They fell last night to the Warriors. They'll wrap things up when they take on the Lakers tonight at 6:30. Other news, Lakers free agent forward Rui Hachimura is staying in L.A., but he's changing arenas as he is signing a two-year $28 million deal with the Clippers. I'm Joe Reinagle for 94.1 San Antonio Sports Star.
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23: Well, good afternoon, everyone. We start off with some activity near Schertz, 35 southbound from 1103 on over to Schertz Parkway at about 5 extra minutes. East side, 410 northbound at Houston. What we're seeing is road work at last before the left lane is what shut down, adding a bit of a headache from South Cross. And further east near Seguin, 10 westbound at 46. Be mindful of road work there. The roadway reduced to one lane. 10-minute delay from 610. Anthony Martin, KTSA Time-Saver Traffic.
17: Your KTSA Stevens Roofing AccuWeather forecast. Scattered afternoon thunderstorms. Hot today, 96 the high. Tonight, partly cloudy and 76. Tomorrow, partly sunny and hot, 97 for the high. Right now, we are at our high. Partly sunny, 96 at San Antonio's Severe Weather Station. I'm Stacey Keen. 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
0: Yeah, I think I'll double down on what I said at the end of the hour. I think the Patriot Front thing is going to turn out to be bought and paid for by the left. In the same way that those supposed J6 agitators just reeked of being federal agents, these guys look like they have been, they're right out of central casting, and their behavior is... It reminds me of what a leftist would think a white nationalist would look and act like. Plus, we were just talking off the air about the photograph. There's a photograph of them on the train. They're on a MARC train, which is like a local commuter line. And they're standing around this young black woman sitting by herself who looks very uncomfortable. And if that's a real picture, obviously my heart goes out to her. I don't know if I believe that is a real picture because, and by real, I mean not staged or arranged, just because it looks so much like the picture of Natasha on the commuter train in Charlotte getting her throat slashed by the black man behind her. I don't know. I feel like that was a little too clever with a K. On the part of whoever is, you know, doing all this. And it just showed up at the right time, and it gave CNN an excuse to break away from covering people having a good time on the National Mall and flocking to the concert, and it gave them a new narrative. They could take a break from the reflecting pool, which is another ridiculous story. Their take on the reflecting pool is Trump wasted a lot of money on something that didn't work versus Trump restored the reflecting pool, which is part of the Lincoln Memorial, which I would assume we all support, the Lincoln Memorial, right? And then people in their animus for him vandalized it, which is exactly the kind of mindless thuggery you expect these days, right? Like, I know how to get Trump. I'll get Lincoln. Okay. And so you vandalize the reflecting pool, and then CNN covers it like, why isn't the lining sticking? That would be like saying, why is all this aerosol paint in the air clinging to these public buildings? It's graffiti, dummy. It's vandalism. And it's not a failure of the liner. I'm given to believe that they're using the same liner material that is used on lining the beds of pickups. You got to go some to cut that. So 210-599-5555. Here's Dana Bash and Doug Burgum on the pool vandalism, cut number 8.
2: He defended the expediting contract in order to try to get it fixed in time for July 4th. Now, of course, chunks of paint are peeling off the floor. The algae has returned. What went wrong?
3: Well, the algae is all gone. I mean, that was a momentary thing as it was being refilled. There was algae in the pipes, but the new technology, the nanobubblers that have been installed, if you go down there today and look at it, it is completely clean and clear. And so for the first time, there's actual a solution that involves making sure that we've got an algae-free pond. It keeps being reported that this was paint. It was not paint. This was an industrial liner that was put into the pool for the very first time. Multiple layers fixing 2.5 miles of expansion.
2: But it peeled off. Why did that happen? Do you know?
3: It didn't peel off. There was vandalism. There was box cutters. There have been 7 arrests. There was people literally trying to destroy part of a monument. The reflecting pool is not just a pool on the mall. It is part of the Lincoln Memorial. And if anybody says that they're going to go and vandalize that, it's no different than if someone was throwing paint.
2: And you're 100% sure that what happened with the liner was vandalism. You can prove it.
3: Oh, yeah, absolutely can. And as we drain it, we've got all the photographs we can see. I mean, there's no possible way.
2: Your photographs of a person or people cutting a 300.
0: What intrepid journalism. Oh, my goodness. She's like a dog with a bone. I mean, she's going to dig in on the liner. Who do you think probably knows more about this, Doug Burgum or Dana Bash? I would say Doug Burgum probably knows more about this and things like this. And Dana Bash probably knows about things like which camera to look into and what colors flatter her. But okay, all right, well, she's going to pursue this thing, run it into the ground. This comes a little late, but if you needed a theme to organize your thoughts around for the 4th of July, Independence Day 2026, Jasmine Crockett has a suggestion, cut number 5.
4: This 4th of July, I say celebrate a black woman that you know, because whether it's an invention that she made or whether it's the very democracy that still hangs by a thread right now, there is a black woman to thank for her contributions. When it comes to answering the question of what America owes black women, the answer is everything. When we think about the sacrifices that black women have made from the moment that we were stolen from our homelands and transported into this country.
0: Yeah, I remember the day that we stole Jasmine Crockett from her homelands and transported her into this country. I think we'll all remember where we were when that happened. It must be nice to be Jasmine Crockett, though. You know, like, you and I, out in the garage or in the attic, we have, like, a box or a few boxes, maybe, with Christmas decorations, right? Maybe you have a box with Halloween lights and decorations, and maybe you have some other holiday stuff, and you gotta get, you know, for every holiday, you gotta get out the right box, and Jasmine only has one box, and inside her box is just grievance and bitterness. Every holiday is about being a black woman. Every holiday is about race. Every holiday is about her. Every day is about her. Must be nice. Very simple. Keeps things very organized. Kind of liked this exchange. I don't know why I'm playing this. I'm going to play it anyway. Dave Chappelle, CNN did a dopey like countdown to the 4th of July. It was really a stupid idea, but anyway, And they had Anderson Cooper and his drunk friend on, and they were interviewing Dave Chappelle, who was somewhere doing a concert. And I guess because I like Chappelle, and I kind of like what he said here. Cut number four. Listen to this.
5: Hey, Dave, you are, sorry.
6: No good.
5: You're such an, you are so emblematic to the idea of the power of free speech. Tell me tonight, as we look at the 250th anniversary of this country, why you are proud to be an American, and how do you view our country today?
7: Boy, that's a loaded question. Now I see why Trump gets mad at y'all all the time. Why would you ask me that? All right. No, I got an answer for that. I don't agree with everything that our government does, but the one thing that I really consistently believe and that I love about being an American is my countrymen.

the theme is consistently, what are we to make of this 4th of July? How are we to cope? How are you coping? How am I coping? Let's talk about how we're coping. Listen, I went through 4th of July every year when Biden was president, or allegedly. I went through 8 of them under Barack Obama. Did you ever have like a crisis? We're like, how are we going to do it this year? Honey, did you buy the hot dogs and the hamburgers? Yeah, yeah. But how are we really going to celebrate? I mean, knowing who's president. I mean, what? This is their thing. The coping, the struggle session. What are we to make of it? How do you make sense of it? Jets scorching over our heads. The smoke in the air is affecting the air quality. I mean, honestly, I never thought of myself as that durable or rugged or whatever, but I guess we're incredibly strong people because we were completely undaunted by presidents and majority parties that we didn't like, didn't vote for, didn't agree with. Our love of country isn't conditioned on who the president is. I watched my dad, who was one of the most patriotic, unapologetically patriotic people you would ever want to know. And he was patriotic in the Vietnam War, and he was patriotic when people were flying flags upside down to protest Nixon, and he was patriotic in Watergate, and he was patriotic for Carter and the Iranian hostages. And the thing that Chappelle leaves out of his answer is, yeah, I love the part where he says, I believe in my countrymen. It's a nice turn of a phrase, by the way. I like that. But we also have God. We have God no matter who the president is. We have God no matter who controls the Congress. We have God no matter what the last election results were or the polls are. And they don't, most of them. And it shows. I'm sorry, but it shows. Like, they really are lost. They're standing in the middle of a joyous celebration, a celebration that's even being partaken of by foreigners who are just visiting here for a couple of weeks. Even they're like, this is awesome. We don't want to leave. And in the middle of it all, they're like coughing from the jet fighter fumes, and the noises are disturbing our pet fish, and Trump is talking about communism, and it's scary and it's loud, and oh man, I mean, you almost want to say maybe we don't have to worry about these people at all because they're such simps, but then you remember that they are on the precipice, on the brink of controlling a lot of stuff. And once they have that control, they won't be complaining about how loud the fireworks are. That won't be what you'll hear from them then, right? 210-599-5555. Joy Reid and Don Lemon. Everybody seemed kind of tipsy on the left. I think everybody was day drinking. But they're on the podcast making fun of Lee Greenwood. I won't play a lot of this because you'll throw up. I don't want you to throw up while you're driving, but cut number 6. Next to you.

The masculine voice is Joy Reid. The kind of pitchy feminine voice is Don Lemon. I'm not saying I can sing, but whoa. It's a good idea, though. I love all this talk. Like Gavin Newsom is always out there saying, we got to have a big tent and broaden the tent. And all this big tent, the Democrats are a big tent talk. And then you're making fun of God Bless the USA. Like, this seems like a big tent strategy. I'm not offended. Because, I realize that the Joy Reids and the Don Lemons, and in their work, they've never outgrown the thing I was telling you about when I was like 17. Like, they've never outgrown it. So patriotism is not sophisticated.

0: dated and it's uncool. And apparently they were just play acting when they were worried about our democracy and all that stuff. But what I do think is interesting is you lose an opportunity to make whatever point you were going to make by mocking the way people feel. You can change and you can always challenge, not change. You can always challenge what people think, but it's a mistake to make fun of the way they feel because that forces them to turn their back on you or close their ears to you immediately. I'm not trying to give Don Lemon advice. I don't want him to succeed, but that's just pretty obvious. You'd think somebody that spent their entire life in the communications business would probably get that, but again, it's interesting how the far right is so scary that it does things like debate people in public and share its faith and have children. The far left is blowing people's heads off for their political views, spreading communism, hating their families, wanting to shut down opposition, but we should be worried about the greatest threat is the far right. Okay. Got it? Do you get that? Did I go too fast? We got more of the Jack Show coming up, 210-599-5555 on KTSA.
1: Southwest side delays starting to show on the loop. 410 eastbound at Somerset. What we're seeing is road work at last report. The roadway reduced to one lane, and that is adding at least a 5-minute backup from 35. 410 westbound at Roosevelt. Watch for a broken down vehicle up to the right shoulder. Someone changing a flat tire there. Then on the far northeast side, 1604 westbound from Bulverde on over to 281 at last report. It's about a 5-minute delay inside that stretch. Anthony Martin, KTSA Time Saver Traffic.
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0: All right, back on the Jack Show on KTSA. 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Agree or disagree, freedom of speech is our most important freedom. Do you agree or disagree, freedom of speech, number one? 210-599-5555. I have people say to me all the time, you know, there's no such thing as socialists. And I have to be polite because I know what the person is trying to say, but that's not exactly correct. Here's what I think they mean when they say that. And I agree with what I think they mean, just not with how you're saying it. The people that we are talking about right now in our midst, the recently anointed Democratic nominees in New York and Colorado and soon in other places, yes, they are communists. And yes, the goal is communism. The goal is not Sweden. The goal is not some sort of soft, creeping socialism. We're watching a takeover of the Democrat Party by people who are lying about who they are, and the Democrats who are not them are lying to themselves and to us about them. And we've seen this before with radical Islam, because radical Islam doesn't lie occasionally or sporadically. It lies systematically. It misleads about its intentions. It lies about its activities. It lies to government. It lies to civilians. It lies when it's ordering a sandwich. And it has a philosophy of strategic lying. We've talked about this. I think the word is taqiyya, where it's okay to lie in service against the infidel. And that's what's happening here. So I get that these are not socialists. These are communists. But we don't have to yell at each other and try to correct each other about that. We have to stop them. I don't want our epitaph to be that in our final moments, we were at each other's throats over the words. We have to stand shoulder to shoulder and recognize who the real enemy is. We have to recognize the perniciousness of the lies. Queers for Palestine is an absurd lie. Feminists for Plattner is an absurd lie. Putting sexually confused boys and men in girls' locker rooms and on girls' sports teams is a vicious lie. And one of the ways we know they're lying is that they constantly seek to confuse the terms and scramble the terms and, well, we are this, but we're not that. How about we just concentrate on what they're trying to do? To people. To us. I think there's enough of us. I know there's enough of us to shut this down. I was talking to Sean about this morning, and he was making the point that we as a people probably would not go for this. Probably right. But there isn't enough of us if we divide ourselves into, well, Jack doesn't use the right word, and Sean doesn't use the right word, and I think Trey is calling them. That isn't going to help. I would focus on the ideology. Again, you know who I'm talking about. I know who you're talking about. We're talking about the same people. And both of us are the enemy to them. You know, the other thing I noticed was, and you should draw some comfort from this. Did you look at the crowd shots anywhere in this country this weekend? Whether it was Washington, D.C. for the big show on Saturday night, whether it was the crowd at Rushmore, whether it was places around the country, Boston, Philadelphia, you know, World Cup venues where there were beautiful patriotic presentations. Did you notice the wholesomeness versus the scrawny, screechy, smelly, just goofball, loser crowds that were counter-protesting? Or even think of like the last time you saw people yelling at ICE or No Kings or Free Palestine. I don't mean to get caught up in appearances, and I tend to be a little shallow about that stuff, but I actually think you can draw some conclusions about the health and well-being on one side and the kind of like obvious mental problems on the other side. And I'm not saying underestimate them or laugh at, because like I said, they're on the brink of winning some major victories. And they're getting further than our parents and grandparents ever thought a communist would get. And even, you don't have to go back very far, it's just unbelievable that New York City, the city of 9/11, has Mamdani as their mayor. You would never have predicted that 25 years ago. But let's just remember, it's looking good for our side in more ways than one. We got more Jack Show, including poll results, coming up on 550 and 107.1 KTSA. 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
1: New trouble spot on the southeast side. 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Report of a crash. Delays beginning to form from 181. At least 5 minutes. Far northeast to 1604 westbound from Bulverde and over to 281 Hardy Oak. It's about a 5-minute delay inside that stretch. 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Anthony Martin, KTSA Time Saver Traffic.
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0: these truths to be self-evident, that all men are created equal.
1: Equal in dignity, equal in worth, equal in possibility.
0: They spoke of unalienable rights, rights that do not come from power, but belong to every person.
1: The right to life, to liberty, to the pursuit of happiness.
0: For 250 years, that idea has been tested, challenged, strengthened.
1: Tonight, we gather not just to remember, but to continue.
0: Through a game that unites the world.

0: was the Philadelphia Boys Choir, I think it's called, or chorale, one of those. That was World Cup France versus Paraguay game. By the way, and I know you probably picked up on it too. They came so close, couldn't quite bring themselves to say that the rights came from God. But all in all, I'm going to give it an A- because the boys were all in like nicely color-coordinated suits, and it was just beautifully sung and stirring. And this is the flavor of the weekend that you would not have gotten if the 2024 election had gone the other way. The World Cup would be here, people would be enjoying Buc-ee's, but I promise you that cynical, we're too smart to be corny kind of thing, and Lee Greenwood wouldn't have gotten within 1,000 miles of Washington, D.C. You know I'm right, and you can hate me for saying it, but that's the way it is. Now, when I was doing this research, this popped up, and I wanted to play this for you because I'd completely forgotten about this. But you know how when we talk about the history of performing our national anthem at major sporting events, most people, not everybody, but most people would say the gold standard is Whitney Houston at the 91 Super Bowl. And it is. It's a beautiful, incredible, powerful standard. This is one I had forgotten about. And this is in the days before, you know, things going viral and social media. This is the 1999 Major League Baseball All-Star Game and the national anthem. Take a listen to this, cut number 12.
1: A native of Dorchester, Massachusetts, Donna Summer.

0: She was not in great health by then, and I think she only lived another 10 years or so, but definitely not still doing a lot of performing and whatnot. But I thought really beautiful rendition of a song you can't hear too often, and certainly we didn't hear too often this weekend. I think there is a I think there's two things going on here, basically. There's the sort of we're too smart to buy into the patriotism routine that some on the left pull. But I also think there's another track here, which is, or a camp or whatever you want to call it. And this is the people who, and this is really almost the saddest category. They want to feel good about this, but they won't because of you-know-who. And they're going to withhold their approval and their appreciation. And do they realize that no one missed them? Like, they weren't... Like, if you're invited to a party and you don't go, the party still happens. I know, I'm an introvert. I know all about this. The party still happens. And the food gets eaten and the drinks get drinked. And maybe at some point somebody goes, hey, it would be great if Mary was here or Tony was here. But I mean, that's it. You realize it's not an accomplishment or a protest. It's not moving the needle. It's not changing anything. If you sulked at home and complained on your behind your keyboard about the jet fumes from the flyovers or the, you know, it's really the saddest category, I think. And I don't know how to help people like that or if we should even try to, but just know that we loved the country when you guys were in charge. We celebrated Independence Day. We went to museums and drank in the history and felt proud, and we got a tear in our eye and a lump in our throat when we heard the anthem or America the Beautiful or anything, even during your regimes. We didn't let Obamacare rob us of joy, even though we might have opposed it bitterly and vehemently. We could separate the intellectual differences from the common experience of being Americans. It is a very fortunate thing to be able to do that. It is a blessing to be able to do that. It must be hell on earth to be those people. It really must be. I think the misery you see on their faces is real. And it's also a reminder, by the way, that while politics is important and we're going to have to take it seriously, it is not everything. And it is not a substitute for love. It just isn't. We got the results on our poll question. More of the Jack Show coming up on 550 and 107.1 KTSA.
1: 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We are seeing the right lane taken with a broken down vehicle that is causing a bit of a headache from Cesar Chavez. Far northeast near Bernie for our friends traveling 10 eastbound at Johns Road. Watch for a crash, right shoulder block. And that's adding onlooker delays from Ranger Creek. 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

0: Yeah, we had an interesting question today on the JR poll because, and I think it probably makes people a little uncomfortable. We said, agree or disagree, freedom of speech is our most important freedom. And look, I get that they're interconnected, and I had people say to me, well, you wouldn't have the First Amendment without the Second Amendment. I get it. I agree. It's just a question. We're not going to give anything up. We're not going to erase the other ones. But 83% said yes, it's the most important one. We use it to defend and debate and reason on the other ones. And without it, the other ones would immediately be in a lot of jeopardy. So 83% agree, 17% disagree. New JR poll tomorrow. 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This is a man from Germany who came over for the World Cup but was afraid to come and almost didn't because of what he had heard in the news about life in the United States. And then he's so amazed by what he's found that he almost starts to cry describing it. Cut number 11.
1: Sorry.
2: It makes you teary. Why? Help us understand. Why is this so impactful to you?
3: Sebastian Krauss never imagined his trip to America would be so emotional.
2: Yeah. No, this is, you're human.
3: Happy tears. In just a few weeks being here,
1: I fall in love with this country, and this was so emotional. I even cried in the stadium.
3: It's a huge departure from what he was expecting before traveling to follow the German soccer team in its World Cup run.
1: To be honest, I was a bit scared or had the fear to travel to the United States. News about shootings and criminals and that the country is not safe.
4: Bob takes us home. It's great. America is great.
3: Sebastian met a group of strangers who offered him a ride to his hotel.
4: What is the best city?
5: Boston.
3: That's Bob Sirius and his family, New Englanders who showed a group of Germans that Boston is warmer than some might believe.
4: Bob, thank you. Love USA. You are
6: enjoy your time in the U.S.
1: To me, I watched the video by myself maybe 40 times. I had tears in my eyes.
3: Sebastian was more upset about the prospect of leaving America than Germany being eliminated from the tournament. That kindness he experienced is also what many locals and transplants have lived as well.
7: I loved living here. I thought the people were always so kind.
8: People here are very polite.
3: The World Cup just made it easier for folks to see.
7: I certainly talk to a lot more strangers than I normally do.
2: And you think it's because of the World Cup?
7: I do.
1: Americans are not rude. Germans are not rude. If we are together, we can achieve great things.
3: Sebastian's going to be sticking around for a little longer. He's going to spend the 4th of July in Washington, D.C. Then he goes back home to Germany to his family and friends. He's going to be telling them all about our country. And as for our good Samaritan Bob, I spoke with him over the phone. He says that he's just trying to pay back all the kindness that he received when he traveled the world. And he agrees New England and Boston are actually a friendly place.
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4: It's 5 o'clock at KTSA San Antonio. I'm Stacy Keene. Texas Republicans want the state to challenge a Supreme Court ruling upholding birthright citizenship. More now with KTSA's John Cruz.
5: State Representative Brian Harrison says the state could deny issuing birth certificates to children of non-citizens.
6: Not simply sit around like we're innocent, powerless bystanders. We have tools available to us.
5: And that would directly test the boundaries between the state's authority over vital records and the Supreme Court's interpretation of the 14th Amendment.
6: This is going to challenge the issue because there's nothing the Supreme Court can do.
5: John Cruz, KTSA News.
4: Texas military bases are pumping nearly $149 billion a year into the state economy. A new Texas comptroller analysis says the state's 14 military installations have added over $91 billion to Texas' gross domestic product in 2025 and supported nearly 629,000 jobs. Joint Base San Antonio is the biggest driver, generating more than $53 billion in economic output. And the Trump administration is considering a shift in a U.S. retirement system, much like Australia's. The program requires companies to contribute 12% of their workers' pay into a retirement plan. The president says the administration would discuss the plan with Congress to see whether it could be launched for working adults here in America. Your KTSA Stevens Roofing AccuWeather forecast: partly cloudy and 76 tonight. Tomorrow we're looking at partly sunny skies, hot 97 for the high. Right now, scattered thunderstorms, 96 degrees at San Antonio's Severe Weather Station. I'm Stacy Keene. Stay connected with News Talk 550 KTSA and FM 1071.
7: New issue now popping up on the northeast side for our friends traveling 35 northbound at Wheatner. Report of a broken down vehicle in the right lane, adding about a 5 minute backup from 410. West side, this one just happened. 90 eastbound at General McMullen. The right shoulder now blocked. Stalled out vehicle. Looked like someone may have run out of gas. Then downtown, 35 lower level southbound at Laredo. Stalled vehicle, right lane. Stop and go from Cesar Chavez. Anthony Martin, KTSA Time Saver Traffic.
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2: Great radio stations all over, along with Sam and Polo. It is the Joe Pags Show. Thanks a lot for stopping by. Hopefully you had a great weekend. Hopefully you enjoyed the 250th anniversary of our birth here in the United States of America, the signing of the Declaration of Independence. I'm tired. Sam, I know you're tired.
4: I'm so tired.
2: Holy, you tired?
4: I'm sure everyone is.
2: Just feels like I need two more days off.
5: Yes.
4: Yeah.
2: You know what I mean? It's just, but thank God it was a predominantly safe and fun and exciting weekend. Watched the festivities from Washington on the 4th of July night. And I guess it was postponed for hours because of really bad weather. But the president said, I'm staying. I guess somebody on his team said, Mr. President, and he said it like this. Sam, did you watch any of this on? Because you guys were busy doing fireworks in Michigan.
4: Yeah, I didn't really catch it live, but I did see some highlights of his speech.
2: This is what he does. He says, "So somebody in my staff said, sure, why don't you do it some other day?"
4: And I'm sure they did say that. I'm sure they did.
2: Somebody did. He's like,
4: right.
2: Today's the 250th anniversary. What are you talking about?
4: Right,
2: sir. Maybe you should do it.
4: Why do they have to sound like Kermit?
2: I don't know, but that's what the president said. Sir, why can't we do this about like a week from now? No. No, you can't.
4: Kermit the,
2: sir. So he waited, and he ended up doing it. And I guess the fireworks, I checked my math on this, Sam. I think that it's 850,000 fireworks they did, which would be a Guinness World Record. I love you. If you didn't see it, people, go and check this out. Go and watch the replay.
4: Wow.
2: It was unbelievable. Is it 850,000?
4: Yes.
2: I think that's a record.
4: Wow.
2: So I'm going, you know, where I live, I was waiting like on my back patio. You could normally see some fireworks. Nothing. Zip. And I'm like, what the hell? It's the 250th anniversary. At least the neighbors would have a firework or two. Nothing. 850,000. I guess he bought them all up. Nobody else had any fireworks.
4: I guess he did. That's crazy.
2: Polo, any sort of fireworks in your neighborhood? Do they do it there or not?
5: Yeah, I think they outdid anything that you're talking about from the president.
2: They did or did not?
5: Did.
2: I mean, I we had nothing.
5: Yeah, I mean, it's pretty hardcore over here.
2: Really?
5: Yeah.
2: So, like, do the dogs go crazy?
5: Nah. My dog doesn't care.
2: The only dog that went a little crazy was your dog, Sam.
4: Yeah, she's so scared of thunder and loud noises. She probably was scratching on your door the whole night.
2: She was scratching for a little bit, but there was only a pop or two, and then it stopped. So it was really impressive to see what they did in Washington, D.C. at the National Mall. I thought it was great. I thought his presentation of the flags, historic flags, was unbelievable. I hope that y'all took time. And again, I lived in Texas a long time and I grew up in Florida, so y'all, it makes sense to me. If those of you listening in the Northeast, especially New York, I hope you just took the time to talk to your kids and just said, listen, this is 250 years ago today. A bunch of people put their lives and their wealth and their businesses and their families on the line to say, we're going to be a free and independent country. We're going to break away from England. That was a really big freaking deal. Okay. So hopefully you took a little bit of time and you spend some time with your kids and said, I sent a text out to all my kids who are all like adults now. Well, not all of them, but you guys all got a text from me saying, remember what today is?
4: Yep. Yeah, we sure did.
2: You're like, we know, Dad.
4: Yeah, thanks, Dad.
2: Thank Dad. So I had a good time watching the fireworks. I'm glad that the president and the first lady stayed. I thought that the singing and the music that were going along with the fireworks was very, very good. It was just a nice get-together. I was glad to see a lot of different artists, didn't matter what your political background is, ended up playing something somewhere to honor the 250th anniversary. And I feel really good about being an American. I'm very proud to be an American. Hopefully you are as well. If you're not, figure out why you're not and fix that, because that's a problem. You should be very proud to be an American today, and you certainly should have been on Saturday. Now, of course, there are some idiots that had something dumb to say, like Jasmine Crockett and Alicia Keys and some others, and we'll get to some of that. But here's just a little bit of what the president brought. By the way, Kay Hill today is going to break down the whole wiretapping thing with Gavin Newsom and his inner circle and all that. We'll have that for you. Also, Gregory Wrightstone will talk about how, no, this is not the hottest temperature, or these aren't the hottest temperatures we've ever seen, and they should maybe get some more air conditioning over in Europe. We've got that coming up as well. But here's the president from Saturday night, just going to give you a little peek into what he had to say if you missed any of it.
6: Americans must never forget that we are a historic and heroic people with a heroic spirit and a heroic purpose on this beautiful earth of ours. We are made the courage and the fire and the flesh and the blood of the best and the bravest people this world has ever produced. We are the bravest and the best. Tonight we pledge allegiance to the flag they gave us, and we say, God bless the immortal patriots of 1776, and long live the cause of independence. May it rain forever and ever and ever. We will always be on top. We will never let our country fall. We will always be the best. Our founders not only won our liberty, they secured it with the most righteous political document ever conceived. It's called the Constitution of the United States. Very special. And it's because of their genius that we remain the finest people on the planet after 250 years. Unlike so many others in the world, in this country, we have freedom of speech, freedom of religion, equal justice under the law, although I wasn't treated that well, but we won't get into that, and the right to keep and bear arms.
2: Many people were afraid he'd make it a political conversation. It wasn't. I mean, he put a little side note in there like, oh, I wasn't treated fairly. But it wasn't a political campaign speech. It was not a stump speech. It wasn't a rally speech. It was, we love the United States of America. And he brought out people. He brought out one guy. So all of you went back and saw any of this. One guy, the guy was 107 years old.
4: Oh, my gosh. That was amazing.
2: Came out. Another 100-some-odd-year-old man stood up, saluted the flags. These flags were like from Lincoln. The flags were from World War II. They're from Korea. They're from all sorts of, you know, moments in time showing the greatness of this country. And I believe that either that same guy or another 100-some-odd-year-old man sang God Bless America earlier, like on Fox when there was the rain delay. So there was so much good going on that night. You couldn't help but to be proud of the country. Now, I posted this over on the Twitters, on X, that if you're not proud of the country, feel free to leave the country. There's no reason to not be proud. I also played a piece of audio and video from Zoran Mamdani, who sat there and complained about the contradictions of New York City, the contradictions of the country. This is on the 250th anniversary, and he's surrounded by naturalized citizens. So, I mean, he took the opportunity, as the mayor of the largest city in this country, to basically do what Obama did back in the day, which is apologize or make excuses. We're talking about how bad the country is. Well, the president continued on this vein.
6: From the beginning, we were a nation that lived by the motto, victory or death, and live free or die. One out of every 100 Americans gave their lives in the fight for independence to remind us of who these heroes were and what they gave us. We are honored to have here tonight in the heart of our nation's capital one of the very first American flags ever to exist. Dating back to 1777, It bears the 13 stars and 13 stripes of

0: flag of surrender at Yorktown. That was a big surrender. Nobody thought that was possible. They were the greatest power of the world, and they surrendered, and that was the beginning. Ever since, the entire world has been on notice that Americans will never let anyone take our freedom away. Won't happen. And all these talks from the communists, they haven't got a chance. Not even a chance. We don't want communists in our country. Never worked, and it never will work.
1: Can you imagine a flag, 250-year-old flag, and it's looking great? Behind a piece of glass, and it's just, it's looking great. Had 13 stars on it, you know, from the original colony, original states. You know, he talks about communism, and yeah, Zoran Mamdani had something to say on the 4th of July as well. Not, I love this land. Thank you for the opportunity you've given me. I can't believe I'm the mayor of an incredible city, and I just, I'm going to do my level best in this land of opportunity. I'm so glad my parents brought me here, which would have been the right message on the 4th of July. But instead, he had this to say.
2: As we mark 250 years, what do we see? We see a city of contradictions within a nation of contradictions. We see the wealthiest country in the history of the world, one where children go to sleep hungry while the world's first trillionaire hungers for more. We see monopolies that dominate every industry and oligarchs who buy elections. We see masked agents terrorizing our streets, eating food cooked by our undocumented neighbors before spiriting them away in unmarked vans.
1: I mean, what the hell's wrong with you, New York? What were you thinking? That's the message. Now, there was more to the message before and after it, but that's in context. It's what he said. There are children going to sleep hungry, which is not true, if the parents either A, do the responsibility and work enough to get food for your kids, or B, take the free food that we, the taxpayers, are offering you. Nobody's going to sleep hungry in this country if they actually do a little bit of legwork. But then he acts like we're only being fed by illegal aliens, he says, undocumented neighbors, and the mask this and that is in the streets, and somehow the first trillionaire on the planet, Elon Musk, is at fault here. This is the stark difference that we have to make when we go to the polling places. You can vote for somebody like a Trump who just loves the country. America first, love the country. We're great. Red, white, and blue forever. Boom. Or Zoran Mamdani, who wasn't born here, was brought here, has succeeded beyond his wildest Ugandan dreams, and at every turn will insult the country and the people that built it to be so great. That's the decision you get. Listen, if you're electing people like this, these DSA people across the country, these communists, if you're doing that, don't complain when in a couple of generations' time this country looks like Uganda. This country looks like fill-in-the-blank authoritarian-ruled country that where you have got no freedom and no liberty, and what happened 250 years ago won't matter anymore. We've also got sound bites from Jasmine Crockett, something from Alicia Keys, because they're both nuts, and have that for you as well. And I want your thoughts. What'd you do on 4th of July? Did you feel welled up and proud of the country like I did? Did you sit down with your kids and say, here's the lesson of this land and the promise of this land? Did it make you feel good, or did you let the politics of it all bring you down? 833-JOE-PAGS, 833-563-7247, joepags.com. Got to remind you about Lean by Brickhouse. You know, you get to a point to where it's just not working anymore trying to lose some weight. 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
1: Issues starting to slow things down. Northwest side, 410 westbound advanced Jackson. Be mindful, three right lane segment with this wreck. And that is adding at least a 20, maybe even a 25-minute delay from airport. Northeast, activity now 35 northbound at Wheatner. Stalled vehicle, right lane, 5 minute backup from 410. Near San Marcos, for our friends traveling 35 southbound at McCarty, watch for flashing lights. The right lane block with the wreck. 10, 15-minute delay from 123. Anthony Martin, KTSA Time Saver Traffic.
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9: Great to have you. Thanks. I appreciate you stopping by. It is the Joe Padgett Show for your Monday. There's a lot going on. There's a lot to get to. Appreciate you taking the time. We're going to have Cahill's going to break down who's wearing a wire in Gavin Newsom's inner circle. Who is wearing a wire, for goodness sakes? And what does it mean for his potential for being the presidential nominee for the Democrat Party coming up in 2028? We're going to talk about all that and then some. Gregory Wrightstone debunks a lot of lies about the climate as well. Make sure that you stick around for that one, too. I do have to bring you a couple of more naysayers because they exist. Jasmine Crockett thinks on the 4th of July, Americans should have stopped and thanked a black woman.
10: When it comes to answering the question of what America owes black women, the answer is everything. when we think about the sacrifices that black women have made from the moment that we were stolen from our homelands and transported.
9: No, you weren't stolen. Your relatives sold you into slavery. Your relatives did that. They sold their own family members for a profit. Literally had them in cages waiting on the shore. Even when we abolished slavery, they were upset because nobody was coming and getting them.
10: Into this country, to the fact that black women continue to stand as the backbone specifically of the Democratic Party.
9: Democrat Party. Both parties are Democratic.
10: We know that black women are always the ones that are doing the labor, but we are also the ones that are always the first targets of any harm. So this 4th of July, I say celebrate a black woman that you know, because whether it's an invention that she made, or whether it's the very democracy that still hangs by a thread right now, there is a black woman to thank for her contributions.
9: I don't know. I don't know what she's talking about. I don't know what she's talking about. I have to thank a black woman? Can you imagine if I came out and I said, make sure that you thank a white man today? I wonder how that would go over. Sam, how that would go over, all right?
11: Canceled.
9: Let's go to the phone lines. Hey, hold on a second. Jake.
12: Big time Motown, Joe Pag.
9: Hey, AJ, did you thank black woman this weekend?
12: Well, Motown, you know what? You cannot listen to them idiots. I was talking to one of my liberal family members. They said that Trump helped out, what's his name? The brother that got himself in trouble.
9: I don't know.
12: I dag it. I can't think of his name now. They took me off my game on that dang old woman talking about a black woman. I dag it. P. Diddy. P. Diddy.
9: Okay, he helped that P. Diddy. Okay, go ahead.
12: Yeah. He's supposed to got P. Diddy off. I'm like, I don't know. I didn't
9: Trump
12: hear
9: had
12: that.
9: Nothing to do with that.
12: Yeah. And I'm like, where do y'all get y'all news from? And then listening to what this idiot just said, you know what, Motown, I hate to say it, but some black folks, you heard what I said, some black folks need to get their head out of the banana because of the fact that they are getting...
9: Wait a second, their head is in the banana? Okay, go ahead.
12: In the banana, because the peel has covered up their thinking cap.
9: Wow. Now, AJ, you got black women in your family, right?
12: Oh, yeah.
9: Will you do me a favor and thank a black woman for me, please?
12: Well, you know what, Motown? I

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0: 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All right, Polo. Well, that was strange. That was really right in the middle of AJ ranting and raving. It blew my power out of the board here. AJ, I love you like crazy. I didn't catch the last part of that. I don't know how much they heard on the air. But at the end of the day, thank a black woman for me, would you?
1: Come on. I sure will.
0: I got to hit a break. We love you like crazy. I have no idea what that was. I think I backup after backup and ate the power of AJ said, You're done for now. 833-JOE-PAGS. 833-563-7247. 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
3: 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West side, 151 westbound at 410. Broken down vehicle taking up the left shoulder. Onlookers causing delays. Northwest, 410 westbound, advance Jackson. Three right lanes remain blocked with this wreck. 30-minute headache from airport near San Marcos. 35 southbound at Bacardi. Wreck in the right lane. 15-minute delay from 123. 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
18: My name is Erica, and my son, Kaysen, is a patient at Shriners Children. My oldest called me and said, Kaysen got burnt. I said, how bad is it? He wouldn't answer me. Before we could see Kaysen, the trauma doctor came in and said, he needs to go to Shriners.
19: To survive a burn injury and to return to life unafraid and full of joy and be who you're supposed to be is what we strive to deliver to our patients. 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He's fully functional. He's riding his dirt bike, doing all of the things that you would want him to do. I can't think of another system that has the impact on pediatric patients that Shriners Children's does.
20: I wouldn't do anything else.
21: We're just so thankful that Kaysen is still here, because things can change in the blink of an eye.
18: Go online right now to loveshriners.org.
0: I appreciate you stopping by. AJ was on a roll. AJ, I know that you're still listening. Do me a favor and tell a black woman in your family that I said thank you, because Jasmine Crockett said that I have to. And then there's this. There's Alicia Keys, who is very, very rich. Now, there are estimates that Jasmine Crockett has a net worth between $7 and $9 million. I don't know what Jasmine Crockett's net worth is. I know what she claims in her congressional claims is like $30,000 net worth, which doesn't make sense. She went to a private school growing up, $38,000 a year. She's somebody who doesn't speak like she normally speaks now on a microphone. And it's always about race. Always about race. But she does well. She's doing fine. She's not starving. She's not being treated poorly because she's a black woman. Then there's Alicia Keys, who because of her talent as a piano player and as a singer, has a lot of money. Millions and millions of dollars. Sam, see what Alicia Keys' net worth is. Alicia Keys' net worth. I'd like to know what her now. I think she's probably doing pretty well. I'm guessing.
22: Yeah, pretty well. The estimate is $150 million.
0: Wow, how does she get by? It's such a horrible country.
22: Poor woman.
0: How does she get by? It's weird. So Alicia Keys decided she would say that women don't have any rights or don't have equal rights.
23: Did you know that it's been 100 years since the Equal Rights Amendment was first introduced?
0: Okay.
23: And now, still, women don't have an explicit guarantee to equal rights under the U.S. Constitution.
0: That's factually untrue. The 14th Amendment doesn't say men. I think it either says persons or people, probably just persons. And women, last I checked, are persons or people.
23: Can you believe that?
0: No, because it's not true. I can't believe it because it's factually untrue.
23: You don't believe that was real.
0: It's not.
23: I mean, women are not asking for special rights, just equal rights.
0: You got them.
23: Let's turn outrage into authorship.
0: Huh?
23: If it's the 250th celebration of the country, isn't it time to update some things?
0: Like what? You guys have equal rights. I don't know what you're talking about.
23: What rights or guarantees do you feel all women should have in America?
0: The rights that you have. I feel like you should have the rights that you have, which are the same rights that I have.
23: That's a good question.
0: No, it's not.
23: I'm not here to speak for you. I just want to pass you the mic. So have your say at People's Bill of Rights 250.org.
0: Oh, okay. People's Bill of Rights. You got some freaking .org. You can go there if you want. It's just stupid. Can you imagine being worth $100-some-odd million and living life, high in the hog and just enjoying things? And God bless her. She earned it. I'm not against her having that kind of money. I'm not against her having that kind of success. Can you imagine being so completely unintelligent when it comes to politics and civics and civil rights and so on, that you actually think the Constitution has to say women explicitly have equal rights to men? It says people are persons. Sam, do me a favor. Actually, send me a link to the verbatim of the 14th Amendment. Because the 14th Amendment is what guarantees us equal rights. And either she didn't read it, she literally said, you know what, the Constitution doesn't say women have the same rights? What? What are you talking about? What? I mean, that's what
22: so
0: she
22: stupid.
0: Said.
22: I know, right? She just doesn't make any sense.
0: And she's worth so much money. What'd she say? Nice filter?
22: Yeah, I mean, she's such a gorgeous, beautiful woman, and she puts this big old filter on her face.
0: I don't know. Really? It was a filter. Is that a filter?
22: Yeah, it's a filter.
0: I would have no idea. See, young. That's why I have a young, talented woman like you on my staff.
22: Thank you.
0: I mean, I would not have known. Well, I'm going to play it again. She has a filter on?
23: Did you know that it's been 100 years since...
0: I mean, she is a good-looking lady. I mean, she's using a filter. She's also somebody who said several years ago that she's not going to wear makeup anymore. Am I wrong? Oh, she's wearing makeup.
22: Oh, yeah. She's definitely wearing makeup and has a filter on. Like, come
23: on. The Equal Rights Amendment was first introduced. And now, still, women don't have an explicit guarantee to equal rights under the U.S. Constitution.
0: That's not true. It's just, it's not true. I'm going to read the entire 14th Amendment because maybe I missed something growing up and learning about civics. 14th Amendment of the Constitution of the United States. All persons born or naturalized in the United States and subject to the jurisdiction thereof. We just had this big argument about this. Are citizens of the United States and the state wherein they reside. No state shall make or enforce any law which shall abridge the privileges or immunities of citizens of the United States, nor shall any state deprive any person of life, liberty, or property without due process of law, nor deny any person within its jurisdiction the equal protection of laws. Now, I could be wrong. It doesn't say men here, does it? So far, it's been saying persons. I mean, I don't see anything that says anything about gender or sex in this amendment so far. Section 2, representatives shall be apportioned among the several states according to their respective numbers, counting the whole number of the persons of each state, excluding Indians not taxed, but when the right to vote at any election for the choice of electors for president and vice president of the United States, representatives in Congress and executive and judicial officers of the state, or the members of legislative legislature thereof is denied to any of the male inhabitants of such state, being 21 years of age and citizens of the United States, or in any way abridged except for participation in rebellion or other crime, the basis of representation therein shall be reduced to the proportion of the... Okay, this is about how we pick representatives and electors. Section 3. No person shall be a senator or representative in Congress or elector of the president or the vice president or hold any office, civil or military, under the United States, under any state, who, having previously taken an oath as a member of Congress or as an officer of the United States or a member of any state legislature or as an executive or judicial officer of any state to support the Constitution of the United States shall have engaged in insurrection or rebellion against the same or given aid or comfort to the enemies thereof, but Congress may have a vote of 2/3 of each house to remove such disability. This is the one that Jamie Raskin tried to use against Trump, saying that he caused an insurrection on January 6th and he can't take office. That didn't work out. The validity of the public debt of the United States authorized by law, including debts incurred for or payment of pensions or bounties of services, or should not be questioned, blah, blah, blah. Congress, I need the part of this. This doesn't appear to be the entire 14th Amendment, unless they added something later, that says equal rights or equal process or under the law. Maybe that's the due process part. But again, it's person. Let me take you to Section 1 again. It's very simple. No state shall make or enforce any law which shall abridge the privileges or immunities of citizens of the United States, nor shall the state deprive any person of life, liberty, or property without due process of law, nor deny any person within its jurisdiction the equal protection of the laws. Section 1 makes her entire video stupid. Stupid! It makes her entire video completely asinine. No state shall make or enforce any law which shall abridge the privileges or immunities of citizens of the United States, nor shall any state deprive any person of life, liberty, or property without due process of law, nor deny to any person within its jurisdiction the equal protection of the laws. So, Sam, strictly speaking, are you a person?
22: I am, yes.
0: Mm-hmm. Is Dad also a person?
22: Today, yes, you are.
0: Would you consider Polo a person?
22: I would, yep.
0: And your mom?
22: Today, a person.
0: Your mom. So... when it says person, due process, person can't be denied these things. Do you think that includes women or not?
22: Yeah, it does, definitely.
0: So what, therefore, is she talking about? Do you know?
22: No, I have no clue.
0: Yeah, me either. Me either. I mean, maybe I missed that part in history class where it said, we're just talking about guys when we say life, liberty, pursuit of happiness. We're just talking about guys when we're talking about due process under the law. But, I mean, how do you, as an artist, let's just say that she's more interested in playing the piano great, singing great, performing great, making money, making records. Okay, that's her job. I get it. when somebody comes to you and says, hey, Alicia, you're not going to believe this, but women still don't have any rights. You know what I mean? Doesn't she say to herself, just, let me check and see if that's the case.
22: You know what? I would definitely do a lot more research before even coming close to making a video like that.
0: But I mean, she's like standing in the hallway somewhere. It's like it's like somebody said, here, just say these things.
22: Yeah, it was like full of urgency.
0: And she's living her life as if she's not her.
22: Right.
0: And what I mean by that is she's the one that has the 100-some-odd million, right?
22: Yes.
0: She's the one who's the very, very successful, one of the most successful ever singer, songwriters, piano players, right?
22: Oh, totally.
0: It's her doing it. It's not like she's a homeless person going, I don't have any rights. Even that would be wrong, but she's not. Right. I mean, even the homeless person would be incorrect in saying that. But at least you say to yourself, yeah, this person hasn't had any opportunity at all. This is Alicia freaking Keys. I must have missed that day in class. And the 14th Amendment is easy to read. It doesn't say anywhere in the 14th Amendment that women have equal rights. Well, you must therefore believe that women aren't people or persons. 833-JOE-PAGS, 833-563-7247, joepags.com. I urge you, if you believe women don't have equal rights to men, I want to hear from you, because I can make a pretty good argument that in a case here and there, women have more rights than men. I mean, talk to anybody who has gone through the whole process, and thankfully I haven't, of child support and child custody. I mean, can men say yes or no to an abortion? No, but women can. In many states, they do it anytime they want. And the guy who is part of creating that person that she's carrying has no say whatsoever. I would suggest that women have more rights than men in some cases. Are women out there being drafted to go to war? I know that I had to sign up for the Select Services when I was 17. I could have been drafted at any time. Are women being drafted? Is that a thing? I don't think so. It sounds like women have more rights than men. But I want your thoughts on this. 833-JOE-PAGS, 833-563-7247, joepags.com. Am I missing something that she's laying down because I'm a conservative or I'm somebody who thinks that we all do have equal protection under the law? I'm just wondering, because gay people all said they don't have any rights. Yes, you do. Some would say more rights than straight people. But I want to hear from you on this case specifically about women not having the same rights as men or women still don't have equal rights. Now, she's pushing for an equal rights amendment to be added, which is not necessary because there's an amendment already called the 14th, in which Section 1 spells out that everybody should be treated the same under the law. It's in the Constitution. 833-JOE-PAGS, joepags.com. We're back after this. Stay here.
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3: 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Watch for a broken down vehicle blocking the right shoulder of the I-10 connector ramp, adding about a 5-minute backup from El Paso. Northeast, 35 northbound at Thousand Oaks, right shoulder block, stalled out vehicle there. At least 5 minutes from 410. Far north, 1604 eastbound to 4281 Hardy Oak. Wreck reported, 10-minute delay forming from Bitters. 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

0: Mike, glad to have you. Thanks. I appreciate you stopping by. There's a lot going on. Lots to get to. Kay Hill next hour will break down. Who was it in Gavin Newsom's inner circle that was wearing a wire? Why was she wearing a wire? Her name is Alexis Podesta. I don't think related to the Podesta boys, but she was in the inner circle, was wearing a wire. Why did that happen? Was she caught doing something and then turned state's evidence? Did she make a deal with the FBI? Was she working for the FBI? We break all that down next hour. Make sure you go, you stick around and check that out. Hour number three, Gregory Wrightstone, who's got a new book called The Convenient Warming, I think, something. His original book was called Inconvenient Facts, which, of course, or Inconvenient Truth. He went after the ridiculous Al Gore thing. What was the thing that you guys had to watch, Sam, in high school? Inconvenient Truth or something?
1: Inconvenient something. I think that was
0: something.
1: CJ.
0: You didn't have to deal with it?
1: I don't think so.
0: I know CJ saw it, but I guess there were 19 facts, alleged facts, that were in that movie that were proven to be untrue. And then Wrightstone comes out with Inconvenient Facts. I think the original one was called Inconvenient Truth. And his book was Inconvenient Facts, where he debunked all of it. And now he's got another one about warming and why it's good. And, you know, we've got all these arguments about how hot it is in Europe and everybody's dying and we shouldn't have any air conditioning over here. Wrightstone doesn't play. He's an actual scientist, a geologist. We get into what's really going on in Europe right now and why it's a good thing. When you got more carbon dioxide in the air, and if you use your brain, if you went to school, unlike Alicia Keys, you probably would know that plants need carbon dioxide. Plants give up oxygen, which we need. So it's not a bad thing to have more carbon dioxide. It's going to make more plants live longer, grow bigger, and give us more oxygen. Kind of simple. Also, when I read the 14th Amendment, I also read the part that does say males 21 years old. Sam, what do you think they were talking about there?
1: Men.
0: They put that in there because black men, former slaves, did not have the right to vote. And that simply said, all men in the country now have the right to vote, as long as you're 21 years old. Why didn't it say men and women, Sam?
1: Well, we didn't get the right to vote for a while.
0: Exactly right. Women didn't, so smart. Women didn't get the right to vote until like 1919, 1920. 1919 was when the suffrage movement was.
1: Why?
0: I believe 1920 was when it was added. Because it was deemed early on that property owners could be the ones that voted. And women weren't owning property historically in the country. Women got the right to vote more than 100 years ago. Alicia Keys is all wet. That one part about males in the 14th Amendment was about the right to vote and about former slaves who were men being able to vote now because of the 14th Amendment. But again, Section 1 spells it out. Everybody who's a person has the same rights. And again, the right to vote was added later. So there really is no argument now that women don't have the same rights. There just isn't. There's no argument there. And in fact, I spelled it out, and I think a lot of men out there listening would agree that in some form and fashion, women have more rights than men. Luke, Michigan, talk to me. Hi.
2: Hey, I would definitely have to agree. Not first-time caller, but love your show.
0: Thank you.
2: Glad you guys are back on.
0: Me too.
2: So, yeah, I went through some stuff at about 2015, 2017. I was fighting for custody of my two boys, and it was ugly. It was not nice. I knew that there was bad stuff going on at mom's house, and I tried talking to CPS and everybody that I possibly could talk to, and they all told me, hey, you know what, we didn't catch her with anything, we can't do anything about it.

0: And my apologies. Eventually, she got caught with over 25 grams of cocaine.
1: Okay, make sure you don't say her name or anything, Luke, because I don't know anything about the case, so I want to be very careful here. But listen, I appreciate you calling in and explaining that, yeah, I mean, the court system almost by default, and it shouldn't be. And, Luke, I love you like a brother. I know that you're listening on WSGW in Saginaw. We love you like crazy. I can't get into who had what cocaine and what charges or whatever. I don't know anything about it. And I don't want to put you in that position either. Believe me, I just helped you out. Having said that, the courts shouldn't. If you watch Judge Judy like I do, who doesn't like Judge Judy? She will say the courts should take both parents into consideration when it comes to custody and or child support and so on. And many times it doesn't. Now, I could probably, if I open the phone lines to this, I can probably get calls for the next 7 hours on people who have gone through tough times like Luke did with his kids. And hopefully he got a good resolution. But at the end of the day, a good argument can be made when it comes to abortion. Women have way more rights, especially in a place like Michigan that's run by a bunch of loon lefties. Okay, most people in Michigan are not lefties, but your government is, including your Supreme Court, including your legislature, only by one vote or by one judge. That said, an argument can be made against, the complete counter-argument to what Alicia Keys said, is that men don't have the same rights in this day and age as women in many cases. And again, I'll use the obvious ones are, you're not signing up for the draft, and we are by law. If you don't, you can be arrested. And also, we don't have any say if a woman decides, I'm just not going to have the baby, even if that child, half that child's DNA is yours. The man doesn't have that say. And I think that if we want equal protection under the law, it should really be that. But it's not in many cases, and we just sort of slough it off. Hey, the men go to war, that's what they do. The men build stuff, that's what they do. The men are the fathers, the hunter and gatherers, the woman has to carry it, so she gets to decide. I get why people believe that, but at the end of the day, it is not an equal society in all ways. So Alicia Keys literally 180 degrees wrong on this. She's just completely the opposite of what's reality. And to do that, I would urge her, because she probably listens to the show every day, I would urge her to maybe do some research before you press a microphone, look at a camera, and say something dumb. Another big hour coming your way, including Cahill. Stay here.
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10: It's 6 o'clock at KTSA San Antonio. I'm Stacey Keene. Prosecutors in Utah are laying out their case against the 23-year-old man accused of murdering Charlie Kirk. Kirk's parents and his widow, Erica, looked on in the courtroom for today's start of a multi-day hearing. Prosecutors are aiming to convince a judge that they have enough evidence to try Tyler Robinson and seek the death penalty. That hearing comes about 10 months after Kirk was shot and killed during an event at Utah Valley University in Orem. The Texas Lieutenant Governor is continuing his crusade against smoke shops with a hearing this week that focuses on THC-induced psychotic disorder.
2: And Dan Patrick has the backing of conservative groups which have been rallying against the hemp industry.
11: The state needs to take a serious look at the problems that THC causes across the board, because taxpayers end up paying for it.
2: That's Cindy Castillo with the Texas Eagle Forum. She says the abuse of gas station gummies and psychoactive drinks threaten to drive up healthcare costs. The fast-growing THC industry has divided Republicans. Some want the products banned, while others, like the governor, have advocated for more regulations. John Cruz, KTSA News.
10: KTSA, Stevens Roofing, AccuWeather forecast. Tonight, looking at partly cloudy skies as we drop to 76. Tomorrow, partly sunny and hot, 97 for the high. Right now, we've got partly sunny skies, 94 degrees at San Antonio's Severe Weather Station. I'm Stacey Keene. Stay connected with News Talk 550 KTSA and FM 1071.
12: Now affecting the northeast side near Selma, 35 southbound at Olympia Parkway. Watch for flashing lights. Report of a crash. 10-minute delay forming from 3009. Downtown, 35 northbound at 10. Watch for a broken-down vehicle blocking the right shoulder of the 10 connector wrap. That's adding a headache from El Paso. And some good news to pass along. Northwest, 410 westbound at Vance Jackson. That issue has cleared, unwinding from McCullough, maybe 5 minutes. Anthony Martin, KTSA, Time Saver Traffic.
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1: Great radio stations across the land, along with Sam and Polo. It is the Joe Pags Show. Thanks a lot for stopping by. Kay Hill at the bottom of the hour going to explain who was wiretapping Gavin Newsom's inner circle. Was Gavin Newsom the target? Was his wife? I think he calls her the first partner, which is stupid. Was she the target? We know that his former chief of staff is guilty. Either she pleaded guilty, she was found. I think she pleaded guilty and of stealing money or moving money from here over there, doing something else. I mean, something weird going on. But does it reach as far as Gavin Newsom? And why is Gavin Newsom blaming Donald Trump? That case, that story, that investigation started under Joe Biden's DOJ. Not Donald Trump's DOJ. So it's very, very interesting, that one. So make sure you stick around at the bottom. She breaks it down, did a lot of research on it, breaks it down. Who is wearing a wire? Who is wiretapping whom? Is Gavin Newsom implicated? Is his wife implicated? Is Xavier Becerra implicated? One of the guys who's running for governor of the great state of California. He used to be at Health and Human Services or something. Horrible, horrible job on the federal level. But then again, in California, you can be as bad at the job as you want and still win. Look at Gavin Newsom. He's horrible at the job. Oh, by the way, Nazi tattoo guy, Graham Plattner, the guy who they have on video acting the fool, the guy who had, I don't know if he covered up or what he did, but he had a Nazi tattoo on his chest, a guy who has said ridiculous things. Former relationships have all come forward saying, not a good guy. Well, now it looks like they're going to stop the fundraising for now. And Sam, did he drop out of the race? He didn't drop out, did he?
20: Not yet.
1: Because he won the nomination for the Democrats in Maine to run for senator against Susan Collins, who is a moderate, at best, Republican. But Graham Plattner is a guy who's got major problems. And everybody but anybody. Ro Khanna went there and campaigned for him. Oh, we all make mistakes, blah, blah, blah. Had a Nazi tattoo on his chest, pretending he didn't know it was a Nazi tattoo. If I were to get a tattoo, and I don't have any, I would make damn sure that I understood what the tattoo meant before I put it on my body permanently. But for some reason, we just give the guy a pass. All the allegations about how he treated women or whatever, he gets a pass. Not a problem. Well, how do you at all back a guy like this? Because I'll say this as clearly as I can. If we know the stuff that we know, there's probably a lot of stuff we don't know about the guy. If we know the Nazi tattoo guy, if we know the allegations about how he treated his past relationships, if we know these things, don't you think there's a lot we don't know? Well, it looks like the other shoe has dropped. Plattner taking the time to reflect on the best path forward in Maine Senate race after assault allegation. This is from Caroline Vackel, over at the Hill. Maine Senate Democrat candidate Graham Plattner on Monday today said his campaign is taking the time to reflect on the best path forward just minutes after Politico published a story in which a woman who previously dated the oyster farmer alleged he had sexually assaulted her. Quote, I wanted to directly address the troubling serious and false allegations against me, he said. Any accusation of non-consensual behavior is categorically false, Plattner said in a two-minute video posted online. Politico earlier on Monday today reported that a woman Plattner previously dated, Jenny Rassicot, told the news outlet that Plattner had forced her to have sex with him while he was intoxicated in 2021. Plattner vehemently denied accusations of sexual assault to Politico in his video. The Hill had not independently verified the accusations. The Plattner campaign did not respond to the Hill's request for comment regarding the Politico story. Plattner's video emphasized the inaccuracy of the reporting while acknowledging that the latest scandal could threaten to rock his campaign, adding that we are taking the time to reflect on the best path forward for the state that I love, the people that I love, the movement that I belong to, and the goal of defeating Susan Collins. The response from some progressives was swift, and Citizens United pulled its endorsement of Plattner with its president, Tiffany Mueller, urging him to drop out of the race and calling the allegations profoundly disturbing and disqualifying. That is curtains, said socialist internet personality Hassan Piker, reacting to the news. Rassicot told Politico that Plattner entered her home in late 2021 one night after he had previously indicated by text that she hadn't that she didn't want any company over. Talking to the outlet in three different interviews, Rassicot alleged that Plattner had raped her in the bedroom and that when she spoke to him the next day about the incident, he said he was not aware of what had happened the previous night. Quote, these allegations are very serious and Graham vigorously denies them, his campaign told Politico in a statement. Quote, it's not a coincidence that the story comes a week before the ballot deadline, just as the previous false allegations came a week before the primary. The campaign added, blah, blah, blah, blah, blah. What I notice is the headline is, woman alleges Plattner raped her. No, the headline is, Plattner taking some time to reflect on the best path forward in Senate main Senate race after assault allegation. If I'm reading that in passing, it sounds like he punched a guy. Sounds like he elbowed a person. Sounds like he grabbed somebody by the arm or by the toe. It doesn't sound like a woman alleged that he forced her into doing something she didn't want to do. Now, the headline for Trump the entire time was that E. Jean Carroll alleged that he raped her. And parents, I apologize for keep using the R word, but I'm not going to censor this as the media is censoring it. So, Nazi tattoo guy, who already in the fray, in the ether, was alleged to have not treated people very well, is now alleged to have raped a woman when he was drunk. And headline is, he's taking some time to reflect. Do you understand how the media is doing this? Do you understand that they will bend over backwards to try to make their side look less than and the other side look more than in the worst possible way? They had this guy sitting there, I love Maine and I love oyster farming. I'm a veteran and I did this, that, and the other. I mean... The entire focus of the story, had it been a Republican with a Nazi tattoo, would be the Nazi tattoo. The whole crux of the story, had it been a Republican, would be what he's alleged to have done. Plattner taking the time to reflect on the best path forward. I mean, even the assault allegation is so far down in the headline, you almost don't read it. And then say sexual assault allegation, it just says assault. I mean, maybe I'm missing something. Maybe I'm old school. Maybe I'm a boomer. Sam, am I a boomer?
20: Almost, but no, you're not.
1: I'm not. Gen X. But, I mean, people online will say, oh, okay, thanks, boomer. All right, boomer, whatever.
20: Okay, boomer.
1: Whatever, you know. And I'm going, well, maybe it's better to be a boomer. If the boomers will say, this woman says this dude raped her. This woman says this dude sexually assaulted her. This woman says this dude came over when she told him not to and still did whatever he wanted and the next day claimed he didn't remember anything. And now he's categorically denying it. And the headline is, taking time to reflect. It's actually sick. It's journalistic malpractice what these people do every single day. And there are some of you, sadly, that gobble it up. He's innocent until proven guilty. Well, Trump wasn't proven guilty of raping anybody. Yet many of you still say he did. The whole thing's just crazy to me. It's just bizarre, upside down world. Maine, I love you. Truly do, girl.

0: Republican nominee? Really? It's either Susan Collins or Nazi tattoo guy. I don't know, it seems kind of easy now.
1: Yeah, Collins, we'll definitely win, hopefully.
0: Could be rock on the side of the road or Nazi tattoo guy. I mean, it should be pretty easy, right?
1: Yeah, right. Yeah, totally.
0: Welcome to the Senate, Rock. I mean, it should be that easy. I mean, why is there even a conversation about this? And I started seeing rumblings earlier today. I'm so glad you grabbed the story, Sam, because I saw this earlier today as I'm going through X, as I'm planning what you know jumps out and might be good to talk about on the show. And I see Graham Plattner expected to drop out of the race today. This is what it said this morning. Or a major bombshell about to drop on Graham Plattner. And you get the feeling, because Democrats aren't stupid, and the hierarchy in the Democrat Party, they're not stupid, you get the feeling that they must have known. You vet your candidates the best you can. I mean, and once he becomes not Graham Plattner, he becomes Nazi tattoo guy, already, if you're somebody who's got any ethical sensibility at all, any morale or moral sensibility at all, any values to you, you would say, man, I think you hit a lot of the good metrics, Graham, and you would have been a good candidate. Nazi tattoo is going to be disqualifying. But you'll notice that the against Citizens United person was like, this is the end, this is the death knell. The Nazi tattoo wasn't? That was acceptable. We can get past the Nazi tattoo. And again, now they have to rally around this woman. They have to. Or else they're not the party of Me Too, right? You'll notice that any woman on the right who makes this claim is a problem. I don't know what this woman's politics are, but it sounds like they think that she's credible enough that he needs to end his campaign. And I don't know how it works in Maine. If you lose your top nominee, can they put somebody else in? I don't think so. This probably just is an automatic win for Susan Collins. But don't tell me that the party and the apparatus and Ro Khanna and everybody else involved had no idea that this could possibly pop up. There's no way that's true in this day and age of technology. There's no way that's true. They had no clue. Your thoughts about this, 833-JOE-PAGS, 833-563-7247, joepags.com. Cahill at the bottom of the hour, going to break down who was wearing a wiretap, who was wearing a wire for the FBI, who was found out to do what. Is Gavin Newsom in hot water? Is his wife in hot water, the first partner, what he calls her? And just give me your thoughts. Can you believe the headline from the left media on this story where he's alleged to have sexually assaulted a woman? We're going to take some time to reflect. That's the headline. And can you believe they didn't know anything about this going in? Can you believe that's the actual candidate for the Democrats in Maine? 833-JOE-PAGS, 833-563-7247, joepags.com. 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
4: Downtown, 35 northbound at 10. That broken down vehicle remains in the right shoulder of the 10 connector ramp, still causing a bit of a headache from El Paso. Northeast, 35 northbound from 410 and over to O'Connor. You may want to add another 5 minutes inside that stretch. Far east, near Seguin, watch for road work, 10 westbound at 46. The roadway at Lester Fort is reduced.

0: to one lane, adding at least 10 minutes of delay from 610. Anthony Martin, KTSA Time Saver Traffic.
1: Hey, it's Joe Pags. I'm going to tell you about a family I've trusted for years, Green Energy of San Antonio. In fact, I've got the Green Energy Radium Barrier in my home. Richard Ramos and his family have been doing radium barrier work right here in San Antonio since 2009. 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

0: That's 7 or 8 minutes away from Cahill. Going to break down exactly what happened in California. Gavin Newsom and his wife, the First Lady of California, are they on the hot seat? Somebody in their inner circle was wearing a wire. It's an FBI wire. This investigation actually started under Biden. Gavin Newsom is trying to get ahead of it, and Newsom is complaining that Trump is somehow targeting him because he's his political rival. Gavin Newsom will never, ever, ever, never run against Donald Trump in anything. So Trump cannot possibly see him as his rival. He's not. It might be a political rival because they're on opposite ends of things, but they're not going to be running against each other. So it's not like Biden, who did everything he could to take out Trump when he was running for election in 24. But why was the lady wearing a wire? Who is she, Alexis Podesta? What does she have to do with anything? Did she make a deal with them? Does she work with them? And what were the actual allegations in that case in California? It involves Newsom, his wife, Xavier Becerra, right down the line. Make sure you stick around. We're going to have that for you at the bottom of the hour. Now, in my chat, a guy named DJ, been following me for a long time, and if you didn't know, we live video stream the show, too. In the chat, they had till July 13th for Plattner to drop out in Maine, and I said, how did you know that? You see his response, Sam?
1: No.
0: NBC Nightly News said so. Do you think I'm going to trust that?
1: I mean, we should.
0: Well, I wish we could, but do you think I'm going to?
1: No.
0: So we go to the ChatGPT and we check it out ourselves. Turns out on this one case, the NBC Nightly News was right.
1: Wow.
0: So what Maine can do, if Plattner drops out by July 13th, they can name a replacement by July 27th. So this coming out today means he's got 1 week to drop out. Now, let's just be as smart as we think we are. Stan, you think he's going to drop out in the next week?
1: You know, I don't think that they have a backup, and they should, and he should, but I don't think he will.
0: Paul, you think he's going to drop out in the next week?
2: Yes.
0: 1,000% this guy's dropping out the next week. Sam, I think you're right if you're a logical person, but you're not logical when you elect the Nazi tattoo guy as right. your Senate. This came out now to give them a week to push him out. He's going to take time to reflect. I think he might drop out as soon as tomorrow morning, if not tonight.
1: Wow.
0: No way this guy is staying in. He's done. For him to make that announcement and the word this morning on X, and these are people that are very connected that I follow, that follow me. The story this morning was they are no longer accepting donations. He's out.
1: He
0: is dropping out. So that's going to happen. I don't know who the next person up is in Maine. Don't really care. I still hope that Susan Collins, the moderate, I hold my nose, Republican, wins that. Robert, Boston, talk to me about a minute or so. Come on.
3: Hey, Joe, I called to you for some help here.
0: Okay.
3: You know, we got a criminal governor here that's calling out ICE. And they're not cooperating, and she's demanding that there be a list of all the people that got thrown out. Well, first of all, she ought to have the list. If there was any vetting going on,
0: yes.
3: She ought to know who's here and who's on all our payrolls, getting food stamps and everything else.
0: Yes.
3: So it's outrageous that they come out and say that they want a list, because first of all, they should have the list because they should know who they let in and who they're paying. With my money and
0: yes.
3: everybody's money, but who deserves it?
0: Vote that ass out, Robert.
3: Criminal.
0: That's all I can say. Vote that ass out.
3: Jeez, Joe, there's a bunch of nut jobs out here in Massachusetts. I don't know what happened. It's not the party of JFK.
0: No,
3: I'll tell you, there was a big difference back then. You know, he loved America,
0: right.
3: and he didn't like the communists. You know, he was against the and all these people, I think, they like the people that were protesting the Vietnam War, that they're trying to come out
0: right.
3: for some purpose that's stupid, and it's not right. It's not the Democratic Party. It's a Communist Party now.
0: Robert, I got you, brother. I'm going to let you go because we're about to hit a break here, but very well said. I mean, you've got something. They're calling themselves the DSA, the Democrat Socialists of America. They're not. It's a communist movement. They're a bunch of communist idiots. And you're right. JFK, a Democrat, was fighting Khrushchev. In other words, he was fighting communism. if the party's never going to be that again, you're probably going to have to come up with another party. Keep it here. Cahill coming up.
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4: Downtown trouble causing a bit of a headache. This report sponsored by the Texas Department of Transportation. 35 northbound at 10. That Stelldot vehicle, it's still in the right shoulder of the 10 connector ramp, and it's still causing a headache from El Paso at last check. North of downtown, 10 upper level, westbound at Frio. Watch for road work at last report. The left lane is open. Far north, 1604 eastbound from Bitters on over to 281 Hardy Oak. Add about 5 extra minutes inside that stretch of roadway. 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Anthony Martin, KTSA, Time Saver Traffic.
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0: this is a story that the left media is going to ignore, and they're going to talk about like the reflecting pool or something stupid. This is a story that they're trying their best to not really talk about. But the fact is, if the allegations are true, Gavin Newsom is in really hot water. To that point, I had to get with the best researcher I know, a great friend of mine, Kay Hill. Kay, you looked into this all weekend. I charged you with find out everything you possibly can. I have to know, who is this person that somehow, we're told, infiltrated Gavin Newsom's inner circle with a wiretap? Fill me in.
1: So she's actually part of Gavin Newsom's inner circle, and she wore a wiretap in relation to an investigation that's been going on since, like, the Biden DOJ was involved. She's the think joke. Everyone's just seeing this headline that it's, you know, Gavin Newsom, one of his inner circle, wore a wire, ooh, scandalous, blah, blah, blah. But when you actually break down what happened, not only does it have almost nothing to do with Gavin Newsom right now, but you can see how he directly tried to attack ongoing messaging, almost to the point where, like, the way I'm reading it, to me, in my opinion, sounds like he's lying about everything that's going on and that he even has anything to do with it. And he's using it for fundraising. So if you want, I can go through what actually happened, and we can talk about how Gavin Newsom, being the slimiest human being that he is trying to use this situation to maybe come out ahead of something that could be coming down the line. Don't get me wrong. There is some very weird stuff that I found about him, about his wife. But the actual story that he's talking about, the one that everyone's pushing, it's, if anything, it's pretty damning about the Democrats, but it's really not as crazy as the headlines make it sound.
0: Well, I want to start from a place you just quickly went over. This wasn't the Donald Trump DOJ. This is the Biden DOJ started this. But Gavin Newsom, as I think you just alluded to, is trying to make it about Trump targeting him. This has nothing to do with that. So this, let's make sure everybody watching and listening understands. This is not Trump going after his so-called political enemies. Because Gavin Newsom has almost literally said that he's going after me because of the possibility of a presidential run. First of all, Trump is not running in 28, so he's not going after his political enemy. And two, this started under the Biden DOJ. Can you tell me specifically when it started? And how does somebody become a member of his inner circle, which she already was, as you just said, but then she says yes to wearing a wire? Was she in some hot water already? So take it from where it started, because it wasn't under Trump.
1: Okay, so this is so convoluted. So, like, you're going to have to bear with me a second here while I explain it, because there's a lot of different moving parts. But most of what is coming out now started around 2022. So there's a woman called Dana Williamson who was in late 2022 appointed as Gavin Newsom's chief of staff.
0: Okay.
1: Dana Williamson is accused, and, like, it's pending sentencing right now.
0: Okay.
1: Her and two other people essentially conspired to drain an existing campaign account for, is it Jose Becerra? Is that how you pronounce his last? I haven't read the name.
0: It's Becerra. Becerra.
1: Becerra. Okay, Becerra, yes. Oh, yeah, duh. Sorry.
0: Oh, it's okay. So has she been found guilty, or did she admit guilt? What happened with that?
1: So she's admitted guilt. Those are plea deals. Okay. So basically what happened was 2022, her and two other people, namely Becerra's chief of staff, conspired to drain one of Jose's old campaign accounts that was kind of dormant, just sitting there, had about $225,000 in it. I think this was way back from when he was, like, running to be, like, superintendent or something. So all this money sitting there. Dana Williamson, so Newsom's later on chief of staff, later on that year she became his chief of staff. A guy, Sean McCluskey, and then a guy called Greg Campbell, they conspired to funnel the money from that account to Sean McCluskey, essentially via, at some point, this woman, Alexis Podesta, no relation to John, the Podestas kind of thing, no relation.
0: Right.
1: But she got involved and basically took over the process of funneling that money to McCluskey, who had taken a huge sort of pay cut. That was his excuse for it. He took huge pay cut when he followed Becerra to Washington. needed money. And so the idea was, let's funnel money out of this account to McCloskey. No one's ever going to notice.
0: Okay, but, so let's stop there. Let's stop there for a second. So, by the way, this Alexis Podesta was the one who wore the wire, right?
1: Yes. Yes.
0: Okay, but, and it's also Xavier Becerra. It's not Jose. So Xavier Becerra, and it's okay. Becerra, everybody knew who you were talking about. So this guy is somehow involved. This guy used to be like a health and human services for the entire country. And now he's back in California, thinks he could be the next governor or something. And this woman, Alexis Podesta, her position was, according to you, and I guess we find this out during from the wiretap, she's now the one doing the funneling.
1: Yes. She sort of managed that. But basically, the wiretap, at the same time this is all going on, Joe, there's a, you know, Dana Williamson, who's a state employee.
0: Yes.
1: She was basically, like, accused of secretly helping a company called Activision Blizzard, who was being sued by the state of California.
0: Wow.
1: She was working with Podesta, who was a lobbyist at the time for Activision Blizzard. So it's like, all these kind of like legalese moving parts, blah, blah, blah, yawn, yawn, yawn. Bunch of political people team together to steal money from a guy who does not have my friend's name. It is Xavier. Sorry, I got a Jose. that makes me feel like an idiot because like.
0: Not at all. Yeah, I know that you've done great research on this. So it sounds like it's just tier after tier after tier after layer. Kay, is that how, if you're going to be a corrupt person, not that you are, but you've done enough research that you know how this works, if you put enough layers and tiers between the person doing it and where you're getting it, you get away with it for a while.
1: You get away with it for a while, but really not that long. They didn't get away with it for that long. In fact, they didn't even really get away with it. That's the kind of crazy part. They were, you know, taking this money out, funneling it to McCloskey, and they've all, like, you know, submitted. Like, no one's saying that they didn't do this. They've all submitted plea deals. They're all awaiting sentencing. The only person who isn't is Podesta, because she wore a wire in, like, there's at least one example of her for sure wearing a wire at that point in conversation with Williamson. So here's what the kind of headlines are hanging on to. The headlines are hanging on to this idea that Podesta was able to get into all of these private conversations with Williamson while Williamson was Newsom's chief of staff.
0: Wow.
1: And so Newsom is kind of spinning this. I hate to say it, but he's doing an excellent spin doctoring job on this, basically saying that the Trump DOJ is attacking me, attacking my people, my inner circle, my family. Firstly, no.
0: None of that's true, right? None of that's true.
1: Williamson isn't even his chief of staff anymore. She was quietly placed on leave when kind of like all this stuff about her, you know, this FBI probe was actually coming out.
0: But so he's raising money on this, like Trump's going after him, right?
1: Yeah, that's exactly what he's doing. And, you know, like I said, there are some examples of, you know, definitely Sybil Newsom's, like the first, what do you call her? The first lady of,
0: you know, what they call, you know what they call her? This is how stupid it is. He calls her the first partner of California. That's how stupid it is.
1: I
0: kid you not. They're calling her the first partner. All right. So the first lady of California, how is she implicated, if at all? Because it sounds like her fingers are at least close to something that was going on.
1: No, in this context, not at all. But the reason that I think, let me back up a bit. So Jennifer Sybil Newsom is involved in all of these nonprofits.
0: Please call her first partner. Sorry, go ahead.
1: I will not. I will not, Joe. But okay. I can't treat her with that lack of respect. It's such a stupid title. Like, grow up. Dumb. So dumb. Like, what are you, trans? Like, that's still not a thing. Anyway, so she is involved in this nonprofit and all these nonprofits. There's one in particular, I can't remember what it's called, but, you know, has like been so struggling financially, like hasn't really been able to sort of do anything because it allegedly has no money, but she's been taking a salary from it for like years while it's going through all these struggles. There's a lot of very weird stuff, like to the tune of tens, if not hundreds of millions of dollars in relation to the Newsoms and their nonprofits and their businesses, that doesn't really make a whole lot of sense.
0: Right.
1: And so here's what I think's happened. And I'm going to try and do this in like as layman's terms as possible, or as simply as possible, because again, there's so many different things, so many different moving parts in all of this. But essentially, when Dana Williamson started getting investigated for stealing this money, I think that the probe that was opened under the Biden DOJ, it looks to me like when you go through an investigation like this, you're going to find lots and lots of not just numerical data in terms of like, where's the money going, wire transfers, all that, blah, blah, blah, blah, blah. You've also got at least one wire that was worn. A bunch of people received notifications that their phones were basically being searched in relation to this probe. This, again, like all under the probe that was opened, I believe, under the Biden DOJ. That was when it came to fruition anyway. Right. It was 2022 under the Biden DOJ. And so what I picture, Joe, is a bunch of FBI guys or women sitting around a table going through all of this different evidence. And there's going to be a sentence somewhere that's going to not necessarily relate to the case they're investigating, but it's going to point them in a direction for something else. Like, you cannot go through an investigation like this and not find loads of peripheral. Can you tell that my baby hasn't slept for 6 weeks? But all of this peripheral information, or, you know, data on the periphery of the actual evidence that you're looking for. And so I think what I'm seeing from Gavin Newsom is the sort of hype. This is just my guess. My guess is that he's looking at the scope and scale of the people that the FBI have looked into and who they've collected evidence and data from. And he's probably sweating because somewhere in there, maybe something that implicates him in something completely different. So he's sitting there going, oh, the Trump DOJ is investigating me. They're investigating and probing and harassing my inner circle, my people. This is a purposeful attack because I'm going to be president one day and I'm a grown up and I've got great hair. And this is all just, you know, political theatrics. And I'm being attacked and I'm a victim. Whereas in reality, he knows that there's a bunch of FBI guys who have a bunch of data on his inner circle in relation to this original case that was started under the Biden DOJ. And he's probably sweating, wondering what they actually have. And I don't know if we're going to find out what it is that they have anytime soon.
0: Well, we don't know everything. That's for sure. We know that she was wearing a wire. We don't know how often she wore the wire. We don't know where she was when wearing the wire. I want to understand exactly who she is, though. Was she brought in as his chief of staff, or is she somebody on the periphery, some would say?
1: On the periphery. So Alexis Podesta, who wore the wire, this is weird. She's had one of those careers where she bounces from lots of different places.
0: Okay.
1: So I want to get in, because I have it in order here somewhere. The exact order under which she did everything. So I know that she worked for, here we go. So she was a consultant who served as secretary under Governor Jerry Brown. So she's been in the game for a while.
0: A long time, yeah.
1: She also worked with Activision Blizzard as a lobbyist who were being sued by the state. And so that's a whole other thing where she, working as a lobbyist, was in private communications with the state, Dana Williamson,
0: right,
1: who was Newsom's chief of staff. So basically, Newsom's old chief of staff stole all of this money, or helped steal all of this money for another guy. That's like really what the crux of this thing is.
0: Okay.
1: Then she was appointed by Newsom to, I believe, let me double check here. Yeah, it was the State Compensation Insurance Fund Board, which, okay. I mean, Joe, like, that sounds like an extremely boring job. I literally just, like, what even is that?
0: Sounds like a deal with money, though. Sounds like it's a money thing. It's a fund.
1: Exactly. You know? But she also kept being paid after she was named as a co-conspirator in this sort of process by which she was, essentially what she did, and the reason she's not being charged is because she worked with the FBI, but what she did was take money from that dormant account, anywhere from about $7,500, $10,000 a month. She would then pay Williamson's consulting company, and then that money was then routed back to McCluskey, and mainly it was his spouse, for a sort of, you know, a non-existent consulting job, you know, one of those like pretend jobs that doesn't exist for these people.
0: A no-show job, yeah. We Italians call it a no-show job, yeah.
1: Yeah. So that was essentially.
0: Does she get, as the Italians would say, pinched? Does she get arrested? Does she get cornered? Does she, okay, you're going down unless you wear a wire? Does she cut a deal, or was she somebody who was actively working with the FBI before? Do we know?
1: My gut feeling is that she was approached by someone because she seemed like easy to flip. Okay. I don't think she was working with the FBI before. I just do not believe that. The way, because she was actually, you know, helping funnel the money. So I think what they probably did was like, well, she's the first point of contact here after this, you know, it's like the money's going from this account to her. Why don't we talk to, like, let's go to her and see if she'll wear a wire, all that kind of stuff. So she was probably like, I mean, who knows? It could be the stuff of like, you know, these spy dramas we see where someone like approached her like undercover, blah, blah, blah. But I think realistically, she probably got an inkling to the fact that this thing was going on and said like, I'll do anything to not get pinched for this. So that was when she ended up wearing the wire. And we don't know how many times she wore it, and we don't know how much information was gained.
0: This could just be the tip of the iceberg is what we're saying. This could be just, this is the tip of the spear. Yeah. There's a whole lot more here. So Newsom comes out today and starts complaining about how this administration is trying to meddle in their voting in California. Like, he's completely throwing everything against the wall that he can, I guess, to get the heat off of him. Now, you said he hasn't been implicated directly. His wife has not been implicated directly. But I'll ask you the question that I ask anybody who's investigating, like, the fraud in Minnesota. Is it possible that the governor and his first partner lady can possibly have all this going on under the surface and have no clue? I mean, I'm not asking you to convict them. Obviously, they're not guilty of anything. But I just wonder, because he seems to be a bit of an authoritarian in how he does the job, how could all this be going on under the surface without him knowing about it? Is there a way to know that? It's Cahill. That entire thing is up right now on YouTube, joepags.com/YouTube. Don't get mad at me. It's about 32, 33 minutes long, and there's a lot there. Go and check it out, joepags.com/YouTube. And we're back after this. Stay here.
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4: 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Howdy, westbound at Hunt. Watch for activity. That last report, the right lane is blocked to the wreck. And those delays beginning to form from 410. Far north, 1604 eastbound from Bitters on over to 281 Hardy Oak. Add another 5 extra minutes. Far east, near Seguin, be mindful of road work. 10 westbound at 46. The roadway reduced to one lane at last report, about a 10-minute delay from 610. Some people just know you could save money on car insurance by checking Allstate first. Those people are probably saving a carload of cash right now. So what are you waiting for? Check Allstate first for a quote today. 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Anthony Martin, KTSA Time Saver Traffic.
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0: Glad to have you. Next hour, we'll start things off with the first day of a hearing. Heading into the trial of this guy who allegedly killed our friend Charlie Kirk. I know that his family was there. I mean, Erica Kirk and Charlie Kirk's family. I know that Donald Trump Jr. was there today in the courtroom in Utah. So we'll cover as much as we can of that. I do want to say this, and I'll say it proudly and loudly. Candace Owens is a despicable human being. Just going to put it out there. I feel for Erica Kirk. I feel for Charlie Kirk's family. Can't believe that it's approaching a year that he's been gone. It's almost 10 months, actually. And, whoever did this, if this is the guy who did it, I hope that he gets the worst of the worst penalties he possibly can. Still can't believe that happened. We'll update you on that case next hour. Also, we've got Gregory Wrightstone to talk about the alleged heat wave in Europe and how this climate change lie is just that. Keep it here. Coming back.
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20: From ABC News, I'm Stephanie Officer. The U.S. men's team gearing up for a high-stakes match tonight against Belgium after FIFA delayed the red card suspension of their star striker. For Lauren Balogun, now expected to take the field, critics raising questions after President Trump intervened on his behalf. ABC's Christian Cordero.
21: That initial foul was no doubt controversial. A lot of rules analysts and certainly fans of the U.S. men's national team thought that it was not a legitimate call by the referee. But what has actually complicated matters is the fact that FIFA decided to change the punishment. Usually when a red card is issued, it's not really up for debate after that. And so the fact that FIFA has taken this somewhat unprecedented move, certainly highly unusual move, to change the punishment to effectively a warning hasn't sat well with people.
20: FIFA has addressed a lengthy statement detailing the process it took to address the issue. Well, Utah prosecutors are outlining their case against Tyler Robinson, accused of murdering